0: of U.S. strikes on Iran.
1: As the war in Iran intensifies, sending oil prices surging above $100 a barrel, President Trump is threatening a major escalation. The president telling Axios, "I am considering a massive attack, bigger than ever before."
0: ABC's Jonathan Carl. President Trump is having governors and electricity companies join a pledge aimed at shielding U.S. consumers from higher utility bills because of data centers.
2: The American innovators and consumers thrive to win together because we're insisting that AI data centers and big tech companies pay their own way. And that's what they're doing, and they're happy to do it, because this way they're going to be able to function and function brilliantly. They're going to have a lot of electricity left over, and they'll put that into the grid.
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3: If you have... From 96.3 News Radio KKOB, I'm Mike Gaba. Albuquerque is seeing declines in several major crime categories halfway through 2026. That according to Police Chief Cecily Barker.
4: Speaking at the Economic Forum of Albuquerque, Barker said homicides, burglaries, and auto thefts are all down compared to this time last year. The city has recorded 29 homicides so far this year, compared to 36 during the same period in 2025. Auto thefts saw the largest decrease, dropping 36%. One category moving in the opposite direction is drug and narcotics offenses, which are up 76%. Barker says proactive policing efforts and a new diversion court program may help address some of those cases moving forward. Sultan Chani Salcedo, News Radio KKOB.
3: APS giving families an opportunity to connect directly with district leaders before students return to the classroom. The district's Welcome Back to School listening session will be held July 27th, and it will include a preview of new cafeteria menu items, a look at APS's electric school buses, and information about student services. District officials say the event will also focus on feedback gathered from recent student and family surveys. That session runs from 5 until 7:30 p.m., and it will also be streamed online. Coming up, the Bear came out the loser in this one. Your 96.3 News Radio KKOB time is 6:03.
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3: A bear that climbed to the top of a power pole in northeastern New Mexico has died.
6: The New Mexico Department of Wildlife says it was notified Monday morning about the bear in east of Gladstone in Union County. Well, officials advise residents to leave the animal alone and allow it to come down on its own. However, the bear remained on the pole as people stopped and watched, filmed, and took pictures. The Union County Sheriff's Office was notified, but officials say the bear suffered fatal injuries before deputies arrived. Wildlife officials continue to remind the public to keep a safe distance from wild animals and avoid approaching them. Natasha Leben, News Radio, KKOB.
3: Crews broke ground on the $30 million redevelopment project to transform the San Mateo Towers on Central in January.
7: The project is financed by the city, but private developer Metz Kelly, which is in charge of the job, says they've hit some snags along the way. Although the buildings have been vacant for about 4 years, they've been vandalized, fires have been started, and as many as 100 people were living inside at least one of the buildings. The systems were so badly destroyed it necessitated an entirely new transformer pad. Crews have carried out 12 40-foot dumpsters full of debris. The entire project is actually 11 acres and set to be finished by September of 2026. Michael Carlisle, News Radio, KKOB.
3: Your news is set to be finished in about 27 seconds. I'm Mike Gaba, 96.3 News Radio, KKOB.
8: 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Tell them Eric Strauss sent you. Coming up, bow chicka down now. We're going to have the guys from Affordable Cooling and Heating in. They did a big charity donation, and we got some Chaco Canyon stuff, plus toilet shoes. I don't know. And they're just dropping kids off at the border. Here, go find your parents. CYFD strikes again. You got to love New Mexico and New Mexico politicians and all the bureaucrats that run this state. That and more coming up on the Eric Strauss Show.
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7: All right, traffic right now, you're still going to see some slowdowns westbound on I-40 as you approach Coors. Both directions of I-25 near the construction zone, you got slowdowns. You've also got crash cleanup northbound I-25 near Lomas, so that'll add to your slowdowns there. Traffic continues to move very slow this afternoon westbound Alameda between Jefferson and Coors. You've also got slow-moving traffic headed west on Paseo near 2nd Street. Also, as a reminder, I-25 southbound off-ramp at Broadway closed. Broadway also closed in all directions at Isleta Lakes. That's due to a crash. You'll need to seek out an alternate route. I'm Michael Carlisle with KKOB Traffic every 10 minutes on the 7s.
10: See an accident? Call the Traffic Tracker hotline at 505-767-9167. I'm Michael Carlisle from the 96.3 News Radio KKOB Traffic Center.
11: A stray storm is possible tonight, then decreasing clouds. 71 Albuquerque, 68 Santa Fe. Tomorrow stays hot and dry with record challenging temps. Stay safe out there. We get to 98 for Albuquerque, 90 for Santa Fe. I'm meteorologist Olga Breeze for KOAT7.
12: At 6:08, it's cloudy and 87 degrees in Albuquerque. It's 82 and cloudy in Santa Fe. At 96.3 News Radio KKOB.
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8: 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Every Monday through Friday, 6 to 8 p.m. It's compelling. Incendiary. Cialis. For your soul. And Viagra for your brain. Jeff St. Louis Man Candy is your producer.
19: Candy Man.
8: Just rocking it out. 243-3333. I'll get to your barbecue shirt later, Charles. So there's that. So 243-3333. I want to take Rebecca Dow off the top, and then we'll get to the affordable cooling guys coming up. Rebecca Dow, are you there? Rebecca? Hang on, Rebecca. Rebecca?
20: Yes, sir.
8: Yeah, there she is. We got her now. Are you there, Rebecca?
20: Yes, sir. I'm here. Can you hear me?
8: I can now, but barely. Get up on your phone a little bit for me.
20: Okay, how's that?
8: That's better. Yeah.
20: Okay,
8: yeah.
20: Very good.
8: Yeah. So we want to get right to it. You wanted to talk about, I forget what you told me right at the top. I'm sorry.
20: Oh, the state of New Mexico deporting a minor American citizen.
8: Yeah. What?
20: Yeah.
8: What happened there? I thought these libby-dibby-doos were against all of that.
20: Apparently they're against deporting convicted rapists, murderers, people who commit violent crimes against New Mexico citizens. Those are the ones they're protecting from ICE and deportation. But when it comes to a medically fragile 15-year-old who lived his entire life in New Mexico, remember, at the age of 14, parent rights don't matter anymore. These children can make their own health care decisions. They have agency, according to New Mexico state law. So this is a medically fragile child with a heart condition, also been in the system, you know, in foster care, so not a level one child, so multiple levels of, basically, he, according to Mexico law, he has a right to make his own decisions about his medical care and about his foster treatment. And so here they're saying they're only, the only right they had was to reunite. And they looked at all the circumstances, and the best thing, the safest thing for the child was to drop him off at the border of a country he's never lived in, and have him find his parents who've been convicted of abuse. And
8: the dropping off thing, like, have you ever, I don't even drop off strangers I don't know that needed a ride and, like, make sure they got where they're going before I left. You know what I mean? The dropping off thing is just so wild to me.
20: The dropping off thing is wild, but can you think of a more glaring definition of hypocrisy? This is a minor child who's been in state custody. He's been a victim of abuse and neglect. He's lived in his entire life in America, and they deported him. Yet criminals who are convicted, it is illegal for a detention officer, corrections officer, to coordinate with ICE so that this person who has harmed American citizens can be sent back to his country of origin.
8: Just glaring. You're like bee slapping me with hypocrisy right now.
20: Well, that's just on the side of immigration.
8: Yeah.
20: But again, this is a 15-year-old. If it was my 15-year-old, a family with no risk of abuse and neglect, the child is thriving, I'm their primary expert, I'm their health advocate and their education advocate. If my child decided they wanted to get STI treatment, family planning, that would include abortion. If they wanted to transition or they wanted to go to behavioral health services, even be prescribed psychotropic drugs, I do not have to be notified, much less
8: my
20: permission. That's at 14.
8: It's,
20: but this child, who is 15, had no right.
8: That's insanity. How does something like this happen?
20: Electing far-left progressives. Electing Democrat socialists. This is not the party of my parents. This is not the party of my grandparents. I was raised by Democrats. This is not that party.
8: But how do we get people to wake up to this?
20: I'm telling you these stories. That's why I'm coming on. And listen, I'm elected by Democrats. My district is a majority Democrat. It's only 34% Republican at this point. Was 27 just 2 years ago. And I think people are waking up. That's why the Democrats are losing registration. Now folks are switching to independent decline of state and other. But I think they're recognizing that this party is destructive to the state of New Mexico. Sitting on $70 billion in reserves, probably will reach $100 billion by December, and we have the poorest people in the U.S. It's a broken system.
8: And it's,
20: we're handing out money hand over fist for health care, and premiums just went up 33%.
8: We're
20: spending $4.8 billion a year on education. Our children are 51st in the nation. The only way to change this is to change the way you vote. Please. It's not going to flip us. At the best, we'll be a lighter blue. You know, it'll take multiple cycles to even have a purple state.
8: Yeah. And that's if you can turn it around at this point.
20: We just need some balance.
8: Yeah, we need to get away from one party rule, because anytime you have Democrat everything, it's a Democrat show. Let me tell you.
20: Listen, people that say they're frustrated at the federal level, we have the exact same scenario, but the opposite party at the state level, except we've had it for 90 years.
8: And I don't know when this state stopped being a vote common sense state. Like, we would elect a Republican governor in cycles, Republican mayors. All that has been thrown out the window, and it's because of, I believe, people have just checked out of the system. The same people are still here.
20: Definitely, if the people who care about common sense go and vote, then we will elect a balanced, a mixed representation. at the very least. But so many people think their vote doesn't count, and that's simply wrong. The only vote that doesn't count is the one that isn't cast.
8: Amen to that. Amen to that.

0: foster care and help with children in state custody, but you do not get federal funding if you are not implementing evidence-based models. So we're spending state dollars and leaving federal dollars on the table because we won't implement evidence-based programming. I do not understand why.
1: And the one thing I will say, because I had Greg Hull on the other day, and everything he does, every decision he makes is usually driven by data. He looks at data and he says, how can we make this data work in terms of what I'm doing in my government? And that was as mayor of Rio Rancho. But just to pull the lens back, and he could do that easily for the state of New Mexico, if people would be so inclined to give him a shot.
0: Yeah, we're talking about 12 years of Rio Rancho, booming population, never raised taxes, but yet it's safe, it's clean, the staff are well paid, law enforcement's well paid, EMTs are well paid, streets are paved. You know, I mean, he is demonstrating what can be done. Water in reserves while the rest of the state's going bone dry. He has demonstrated what good governance looks like. I hope people will give him a chance. Yeah. And I did have the opportunity to see a poll that showed that, you know, there's less than in the low 60s of Democrats that want to vote for Deb Haaland. Mm-hmm. I mean, that's not good. And well over 80% of Republicans want to vote for Greg Hull. And there's still a lot of folks who are either not engaged or are undecided.
1: Hold that thought right there, Rebecca. Can you do one more segment?
0: Yes.
1: Okay, I'll keep one more segment with Rebecca Dow. It's our Tuesday, our Thursday Dow Chick Dow now. Let's take a look at traffic.
2: Yeah, well, traffic right now, you're still going to see some slowdowns, I-40 westbound as you approach Coors. Both directions of I-25 near the construction zone, you got slowdowns. You've also got a crash northbound I-25 right around Lomas, so that'll add a bit to your slowdowns in that area. Congestion westbound Alameda as you approach 2nd Street. Also, I-25 southbound off-ramp at Broadway remains closed. Broadway still closed in all directions at Isleta Lakes as well. That is due to a crash. You're going to need to seek out an alternate route. I'm Michael Carlisle with KKOB Traffic every 10 minutes on the 7s.
3: 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I'm Michael Carlisle from the 96.3 News Radio KKOB Traffic Center.
4: A stray storm is possible tonight, then decreasing clouds. 71 Albuquerque, 68 Santa Fe. Tomorrow stays hot and dry with record challenging temps. Stay safe out there. We get to 98 for Albuquerque, 90 for Santa Fe. I'm meteorologist Olga Breeze for KOAT7.
5: At 6:19, it's cloudy and 85 degrees in Albuquerque. It's 79 and cloudy in Santa Fe.
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7: Bow chicka down now. It's Rebecca Dow. You know, I really had no hope for the Rio Grande and Elephant Butte until I actually listened to Rebecca Dow. If people would actually just put down their vitriol for a bit and their lifelong programming of just voting Dem and actually listen to some of the ideas, they may get a different perspective. Because how many times have the Dems promised you better education, better this, better that, better whatever, and we still suck at everything? I mean, APD tries to sell this bleep show, which I'll push back on, you know, later on in the show. But it says most crime falls. Bullcrap. In your own personal life, living in Albuquerque, do you think crime has fallen? My niece just had everything stolen out of her car yesterday. Keys, wallets, everything. And then got some creepy text. Rebecca Dow, am I incorrect about anything I just said?
8: It's not incorrect. You know, I do think, you know, if the crime is dropping, I haven't heard Mayor Keller or MLG give any credit to the National Guard, who has been brought to assist for almost 2 years now.
7: Yep.
8: At a cost of $750,000 a month. Now they're helping, you know, they're not allowed to do direct law enforcement, but they're certainly lightening the load and allowing our police officers to be more focused on their jobs.
7: Yep. And they've ran this state into the ground so bad that you have to call in the National Guard.
8: We have a national disaster because we cannot do it without them. That is one of the governor's emergency declarations. There are hundreds of them, and that is one of them.
7: Yep.
8: We cannot do it without the National Guard.
7: Yep. And it's a testament to MLG's leadership. This kid getting dropped off at the border is like a horrible analogy into exactly how she's ran the state. I don't know how else to say it.
8: Instead of making meaningful reforms to the children's code, we can't do that because these progressives believe that parents are not responsible for their behavior if they have a substance use issue, if they have a behavioral health issue, if they have grown in poverty, or if they are what they would consider a underserved population. So then they cannot be responsible for their own behavior. They're a victim of their circumstances. Therefore, their children must be forced to live with them and repeat these circumstances over and over.
7: They were literally, just if somebody's tuning in, they were literally going to drop this kid off.
8: No, they did.
7: They dropped the kid off to a parent with past abuse.
8: There was no parent. They just took them to Juarez and dropped them off at the bridge. And instead of going to find
7: That's
8: their
7: crazy.
8: Parents, the 15-year-old fled to Texas, was in Texas state custody. CYFD refused to bring them back. Their CASA advocate, which happened to be employed by a state representative, notified the Office of Child Advocate, who tried to intervene. CYFD doubled down and sent this 15-year-old, who was born in America, lived his entire life in America, who is medically fragile, to Mexico.
7: Awesome.
8: To be reunited with his parents, who have documented substance use and documented abuse.
7: And let me read you this headline. Gabe gave me this. Chihuahua State Police recently arrested 8 alleged kidnappers after rescuing 2 minors and 12 migrants during Operation Juarez. Isn't that wonderful? So you got all these people down there just waiting to kidnap these minors walking around by themselves.
8: But if a corrections officer or a detention officer or a law enforcement officer assist ICE in deporting a non-citizen who is convicted of and incarcerated due to violent crimes, they would be violating New Mexico law.
7: So stupid. It's just so dumb.
8: You brought up the Butte. I have to talk about the
7: yes,
8: Butte.
7: Yes, please.
8: And I have to talk about quickly. The common sense of solutions that it matters to everybody. One tree, one mature tree in our forest drinks around 70 to 80 gallons of water a day. Each of our acres in our forest are estimated by our Forest Service to need to have about, we need about 100 trees an acre, and we're closer to 600, some in cases 1,000. That's the amount of water they drink per day. Do we want to see our springs and rivers flowing? Do we want to improve our watershed? All we need to do is, it's not all we need to do is thin, but thinning should be a priority. It should have been a priority for years.
7: Yep.
8: One catastrophic event, fire, erases the green agenda for decades.
7: Wow. Rebecca, I appreciate the time as always. I do want to talk more about water with you next time we're on. Is that cool?
8: All right.
7: Because you did change my ideas about that, by the way.
8: Okay. We can save our state.
7: Yes.
8: By being data-driven and using common sense.
7: Yeah. How
8: Not
7: can people
8: political rhetoric.
7: How can people get a hold of you?
8: Hey, give me a call. 575-571-1056. Follow me on Facebook, Instagram. I'm on X. Pretty easy to find.
7: I super appreciate it.
8: Thank you.
7: Thank you for everything, bye. Rebecca. Take care. All right, let's take a look at KKOB traffic.
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10: All right, traffic right now, you're still going to see some slowdowns westbound on I-40 as you approach Coors. Both directions of I-25 near the construction zone, you got slowdowns. You've also got crash cleanup northbound I-25 near Lomas, so that'll add to your slowdowns there. Traffic continues to move very slow this afternoon westbound Alameda between Jefferson and Coors. You've also got slow-moving traffic headed west on Paseo near 2nd Street. As a reminder, I-25 southbound off-ramp at Broadway closed. Broadway also closed in all directions at Isleta Lakes. That's due to a crash. You'll need to seek out an alternate route. I'm Michael Carlisle with KKOB Traffic every 10 minutes on the 7s.
11: 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Call the Traffic Tracker hotline at 505-767-9167. I'm Michael Carlisle from the 96.3 News Radio KKOB Traffic Center.
12: A stray storm is possible tonight, then decreasing clouds. 71 Albuquerque, 68 Santa Fe. Tomorrow stays hot and dry with record challenging temps. Stay safe out there. We get to 98 for Albuquerque, 90 for Santa Fe. I'm meteorologist Olga Breeze for KOAT7.
13: At 6:29, it's cloudy and 87 degrees in Albuquerque. It's 78 in Santa Fe. At 96.3, News Radio KKOB.
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7: 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I'm Mike Abum. Albuquerque is seeing declines in several major crime categories halfway through 2026. That according to Police Chief Cecily Barker.
16: Speaking at the Economic Forum of Albuquerque, Barker said homicides, burglaries, and auto thefts are all down compared to this time last year. The city has recorded 29 homicides so far this year compared to 36 during the same period in 2025. Auto theft saw the largest decrease, dropping 36%. One category moving in the opposite direction is drug and narcotics offenses, which are up 76%. Barker says proactive policing efforts and a new diversion court program may help address some of those cases moving forward. Sultan Chani Salcedo, News Radio KKOB.
7: New Mexico drivers are continuing to feel the pinch at the pump. KKOB's Natasha Leyva has the story.
17: According to AAA New Mexico, the statewide average for regular gasoline is now $4.05 a gallon. That's slightly up from last week and more than a dollar higher than this time last year. Well, among the state's largest cities, Farmington has the highest average price at $4.24 per gallon, while Las Cruces is reporting the lowest at $4. AAA says rising crude oil prices are helping drive that increase with ongoing instability in the Middle East, pushing oil into the $90 per barrel range. Analysts say fuel prices can remain volatile through the remainder of the summer. Natasha Leyva, News Radio, KKOB.
7: On July 6th, the Children, Youth, and Families Department of New Mexico drove to the Mexico border and dropped off a 15-year-old in their care at the border crossing in El Paso, where he was supposed to meet his mother on the other side.
18: Documents show that the teen was born and raised in New Mexico. His Mexican national parents haven't had much to do with him, and he had spent the past 9 years with his godparents. In May, the 15-year-old, who has a medical condition, was hospitalized, and the godparents said they couldn't take him back. CYFD said that's when they stepped in and placed him in foster care. The state said that when he arrived at the border, the child took off, crossing several lanes of traffic, fleeing into Texas, where he was taken to a homeless shelter. CYFD said last week it coordinated with the Mexican consulate, the Texas Department of Family and Protective Services, and Border Patrol to escort the boy. Michael Carlisle, News Radio, KKOB.
7: Chihuahua State Police recently arrested 8 alleged kidnappers after rescuing 2 minors and 12 migrants during an operation in Juarez. That investigation began after surveillance personnel spotted 2 men in a vehicle allegedly involved in human smuggling activities near the banks of the Rio Grande. During that operation, a 34-year-old woman approached officers and reported that her 2 minor children had been kidnapped. She told investigators the suspects demanded a $10,000 ransom for their release and that she had already paid $5,000. The Chihuahua State Secretary to Public Security said it continues to strengthen coordination among law enforcement agencies and use intelligence tools to combat kidnapping, protect victims, and dismantle criminal organizations operating along the border. I'm Mike Gabe, 96.3 News Radio, KKOB.
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7: Or 243-3333. It's time now for our real estate report, brought to you by the Sanchez Realty Group. And joining us from the Sanchez Realty Group is the best realtor in the state of New Mexico, possibly the nation. It's Brandon Sanchez, dear friend of mine, former student back in the day, and now real estate baller. Good description, man, Candy. Real estate baller. That's all I can say. And how to really build an investment portfolio. Brandon Sanchez, how you doing, man?
20: How are you doing?
7: I'm doing well.
20: Right on. Yeah, so, you know, I do work with several real estate investors, and most of them are repeat clients. And one of the reasons many of them are is due to the additional tools that we can provide. You know, one of those tools, which I know you know, is exchange marketing.
7: Yep. Love it.
20: And I just got back again from another exchange marketing session in Las Vegas, where I presented several investment properties to brokers from all around the U.S. And once again, I'm coming back with offers on each of those properties presented with creative terms involving an exchange of some.
7: Wow. How do those offers get made when there is an exchange involved? How is it different from a cash offer?
20: So, Eric, that's one of the beautiful things about exchange. Every offer is going to be unique and different, but they hold the same core terms. Now, I don't have time to go through everything in the short segment, but the best way is just thinking about different forms of currency. Now,
7: yep.
20: That currency might be other investment property, single-family homes, notes, personal property, or just about anything else you could think of. There's a boat traded in this last group.
7: Wow.
20: You know, it's trading one set of benefits for another set of benefits. Most of the rest of the contract really does just stay the same. Now, there's still going to be a due diligence period for inspections. A title company will be involved to verify clear title. And there may be certain contingencies based on the overall negotiations of the deal. And when it comes time to close, the trade properties close simultaneously, with one being contingent on the closing of the other. Now, I know this might sound complicated, but really, you know, I promise you it isn't.
7: Yeah.
20: For more information or a more detailed explanation, reach out to me today. Let's get a plan together.
7: It isn't complicated when people work with you, my man. I will say that. And it's all great information, Brandon. How can people get a hold of you if they want to buy or sell?
2: 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This is Mia Sanchez. Now back to you, Eric, in the House of Stress.
7: Mia, thanks for all you do. Good to have you back, by the way. Brandon, great information as always.
20: Thank you.
7: I appreciate you, brother.
20: All right, you too. Take care.
7: I will talk in a bit. All right, 243-3333. When we come back, you want to take a break and then get to, we're going to have Noah Howland on. Affordable Service Plumbing and Heating did something big for St. Felix and for their 40th. And I want to highlight that because there are companies that still give a rip. They are. All right, and we'll highlight that when we come back.
10: Traffic right now, still seeing slowdowns both directions of I-25 near the construction zone. Headed west on I-40 near Coors. You're going to see slow-moving traffic there. Also still got some slowdowns westbound Montaño near Coors. Headed west on Alameda between 2nd Street and Coors. You've got some congestion continuing in that area. I'm Michael Carlisle with KKOB Traffic every 10 minutes on the 7s. See an accident? Call the Traffic Tracker hotline at 505-767-9167. I'm Michael Carlisle from the 96.3 News Radio KKOB Traffic Center.
13: At 6:38, we're holding steady at 83 degrees in Albuquerque. It's cloudy here also, and it's 78 and cloudy in Santa Fe at 96.3 News Radio KKOB.
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7: All right, if you're just tuning in studio, so this came across my desk, and Anna, who I love, by the way, she's just wonderful, good people, reached out and said, hey, I've got this character, and he is a cool dude. I've like his energy a lot. I'm an energy guy, so I love it. Noah Howland, and you're second-generation owner of Affordable Service Plumbing and Heating. You guys have been in business for how long now?
21: 40 years now, Eric. I really want to say
7: 40 years.
21: Yep. I want to say, first off, thank you for inviting me to the Viper Pit.
7: Yeah.
21: It is a honor to be here with the man, the myth, yeah, the legend here.
7: Thank you. Yeah, I'm a real legend, let me tell you. Yeah. So what was it about St. Felix that caught you and your folks' attention in terms of affordable service plumbing and heating? Why did you want to get involved, and what did you do for them?
21: Well, that is a great question. Okay. To get to that point, we got to back it up a minute.
7: Yeah.
21: Before we had the idea of doing this for them, we had the idea of doing something for ourselves. As you mentioned, we're approaching 40 years. In fact, we'll be 40 years in business in the Albuquerque marketplace next month, right?
7: Yeah.
21: So 40 years, A-plus with the BBB all the whole time, and we were going to throw ourselves a big celebration.
7: Yeah.
21: But then last moment, we decided, you know what? Instead of throwing a big party for ourselves, we should give back to the community that has given so much to us. And our friend Anna, in fact, helped coordinate this, where what we're going to do is we're going to give away a new Carrier high-efficiency heating and cooling system with all the trimmings, installation, everything valued at up to $25,000. And we're giving this to St. Felix Pantry. Okay. Now, Tim,
7: see,
21: over there,
7: they really need it. St. Felix does some kick-ass stuff, dude. I'm telling you.
21: Well,
7: go ahead.
21: Yeah, Tim over there at St. Felix. He's practically a saint. I mean, you're never going to meet a nicer guy than the folks that are operating St. Felix Pantry. They really are doing God's work, feeding the hungry. But the thing is that people don't realize that this time of year, right?
7: Yeah.
21: There's no food on the shelves.
7: Yeah.
21: Everybody donates in the holidays, and for good reason. You know, it's
7: feel good time. You know what I mean?
21: Yeah. And it's in the pop culture mindset. You're in the spirit of giving. You give during the holidays. And that's fantastic. We certainly want people to continue to do that. But what people don't know is that this time of year, nobody's giving. Those folks, those shelves are bare. And so instead of giving them a donation or a bunch of food, we decided, let's put together the party. Let's do it for them. We'll give this big donation to them, and they're going to raffle it away. So they got
7: They're doing a raffle. For it.
21: Yes. Yeah. So,
7: dude, I hope they make money off this raffle.
21: Well, if all goes,
7: I mean, that's a big deal. $25,000. Because I've been to these things before. I do a lot with charity, and I'm really hoping we can get the word out. Like, this thing needs to go for 40, 30, you know, over its value, which is what I'm hoping. But go ahead.
21: Well, that's the plan. Yeah. So, they've printed up 2,000 tickets. So, there's 2,000 tickets available. they're only $40 a ticket. So if you do the math on that, for a $40 gamble, you can win up to $25,000.
7: Yeah.
21: Yeah, this is a fantastic
7: deal. Dude, just sold one right here.
21: Well, I mean,
7: so I'm going to buy one for sure.
21: The folks that are good at math are going to start buying them 10 at a time because, you know, the potential winnings are so significant that that kind of bet is still pretty darn small.
7: Yeah.
21: But yeah, that should fill their shelves and help them through this leaner period to where we get back to the holiday swing of things and they can continue doing good work.
7: That's really, really cool, dude. So this is a, give me a 2-ton.
21: No, okay, so yeah. So if you want a breakdown of the specifics of the price, okay, so not every home is the same. So there's different options available depending on what's appropriate for the house.
7: Yeah.
21: But let's just say the baseline most typical configuration would be like a 2-stage split system. Mm-hmm. So most folks got a furnace in their house, and unfortunately, many folks still have that swamp cooler. Those things are terrible.
7: Horrible.
21: Yeah, they suck all that garbage into the house. They're never-ending maintenance, and frankly, they're going to crash your roof one of these days. Anyway, so folks in that
7: Not to mention they don't cool.
21: Well,
7: I mean, they don't cool well at all, but go ahead.
21: Yeah, there's the insult to the injury, yes. You're up on the roof 10 times a year. You're risking your life. You're going to fall off this thing because it's leaking. Once again, you get back in the house, and it feels muggy and uncomfortable. Yeah, they suck literally dirt, dust, smoke, pollen allergens to the house.
7: Yeah.
21: Anyway, so a person in that situation who's been dreaming about being cool and comfortable in their home has the opportunity now to take advantage of this raffle, buy a $40 ticket. They can dream well until they win big, and at which point we're going to come in. We're going to install a new Carrier 2-stage variable speed furnace. We're going to install a new Carrier high efficiency performance series 2-stage air conditioning system. We're going to put with a high efficient coil, if necessary, a panel upgrade, if necessary, duct improvements. We're going to
7: really?
21: We want to tie it up with a bow and make it pretty for folks. When I was going through the
7: process. Did you know the value on that thing?
21: Up to $25,000. Yeah, I do.
7: That's insane. Why did you guys want to go so far with this thing, man?
21: Well, you know, we started out with a...
7: I'm like, just give the head unit away and then call me to install it. It's, you know, like, joking, of course. Like, that is... Well, very generous, by the way.
21: The temptation was there to put in some kind of baseline basic system, but I didn't figure it'd get folks excited. And then when it came to the ancillary requirements, like potentially electrical work, duct work, you know, we're doing the fine print, we're talking back and forth with attorneys and such, and it's like, you know what? If somebody wins a $15,000 system, and then the next step is that they need to come up with $6,000 or $7,000 to do a panel upgrade, well, they didn't really win, did they? So we said, you know what? This is going to be a turnkey thing. We're including it all. If necessary, panel upgrade. If necessary, duct improvements. That way, no matter what, the person who wins is going to be happy.
7: Dude, that is super generous. Yeah. I mean, having done a lot of this stuff, that is super generous, man.
21: Well,
7: and Carrier's one. Okay, so what are your preferred brands at Affordable?
21: Oh, I love Carrier equipment. You know, Carrier builds rock solid equipment, which is why I choose to work with them. There's other brands available, and if there was a higher quality product, that's what I would talk about. But seeing how I am going to be growing old with the equipment with the homeowner, it benefits me as much as everybody else to ensure that we install the highest quality equipment possible. Okay.
7: Mm-hmm.
21: And then more important than that, in many cases, is the quality of the installation. A quick Google search and people are going to discover that how it's installed and by whom is going to determine the longevity and performance of that system.
7: Mm-hmm.
21: Okay. Think about it. If you had two knuckleheads put in the Cadillac air conditioning, well, you're going to have problems tomorrow. Okay.
7: Yeah.
21: Whereas if Affordable Service installs new high quality Carrier equipment, that thing's going to purr like a kitten for 20 plus years.
7: Yeah.
21: And in the unlikely scenario, something goes wrong, we're going to come run like the fire department to fix that things up for you.
7: Yeah.
21: Okay.
7: Yeah.
21: We're in fact one of the few companies that still does after hours on-call service. Okay. Most contractors here in Albuquerque market, if you have a problem with your system on a Friday afternoon, for example, they might get out there maybe Tuesday, Wednesday, Thursday of the following week.
7: Yeah.
21: Whereas Affordable Service, because we still do after hours on call, we'll come running out that evening.
7: Yeah.
21: Or if it's too late for you, we're going to be out there Saturday morning. Okay. The point is that no matter what, we're going to make sure you're happy. And then as an added bonus, because we are a locally owned and operated HVAC contractor here, in the event that you didn't get the satisfaction you felt you deserved, you can reach out to me directly.
7: Yeah. Right?
21: I only got one cell phone, and folks that go through projects like this with me, they get to know each other. We get to know each other. And having a relationship with the company is really critical for a product or system that's going to be lasting 20 plus years.
7: Yeah.
21: Yeah.
7: Yeah.
21: So
7: dude, can you come out and do my air conditioner now?
21: Yeah.
7: Sold. I'll take it, dude.
21: Yeah. It, you know,
7: I've been,
21: Eric, the only greater honor than being invited to the Viper Pit would be to be invited to the Viper Pit's home. You know, I'd be happy to come out there, and I could put together a tailored proposal that's as unique as your situation. That way you have all the information necessary to make an informed decision.
7: I love this guy, man, Candy. I love him. I want to take you home with me. I want my own heating and cooling guy, Noah.
21: Well, you know hey, Eric, real quick. Eric, I know a guy. I know a guy.
7: So listen, what kind of relationship do you have with your dad? Is he the one that instilled this passion about business and heating and cooling? Well, describe to me your dad. I just, for some reason, I see a lot of your dad in you. I don't know why. Mm-hmm. It just, you remind me of my son because my son, lately I've just been seeing so much of myself in my son. It's kind of creeping me out a little bit. You know, and so what's your dad like?
21: Well, that's a fine compliment coming from you to compare me to my father, because Bill Howland, William Howland, the founder of Affordable Service, he is by far the most honest man I've ever met, period.
7: Okay, hold that thought there, because I got to take a look at I want to pick up on Will, because I feel like I've been talking to Will and Noah at the same time here. It's just a feeling I get. I may be wrong, but we'll see. All right, let's take a quick, if you're just tuning in, joining me is Noah Howland. They're donating a $25,000 system, turnkey. You buy a $40 ticket for St. Felix to fill up their shelves with food, right? Because every dollar spent, they can feed like five people, I think St. Felix can. And you buy the ticket. There's 200 tickets being sold.
21: 2,000.
7: 2,000. I'm sorry. 2,000 tickets, $40 a piece. You can't beat it. Those are pretty damn good odds. So we'll talk about more of that when we come back. 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Let's take a look at KKOB traffic.
10: And traffic right now, westbound I-40 near Coors. You're still going to see a little bit of a slowdown. Traffic still moving slow both directions of I-25 and near the construction zone. Watch your speed going through there. Head west on Alameda as you approach Coors. You're going to see congestion westbound Paseo near the river. Traffic still moving a bit slow in that area. I'm Michael Carlisle with KKOB Traffic every 10 minutes on the 7s.
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10: 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I'm Michael Carlisle from the 96.3 News Radio KKOB Traffic Center.
12: A stray storm is possible tonight, then decreasing clouds. 71 Albuquerque, 68 Santa Fe. Tomorrow stays hot and dry with record challenging temps. Stay safe out there. We get to 98 for Albuquerque, 90 for Santa Fe. Then Friday night, mostly cloudy with a slight storm chance until midnight. 72 Albuquerque, 64 Santa Fe. Get the latest forecast updates and personalized weather alerts with the KOAT app. I'm meteorologist Olga Breeze for KOAT 7.
13: At 6:49, it's cloudy and 83 degrees in Albuquerque. It's cloudy and 78 in Santa Fe at 96.3 News Radio. KKOB.
7: Sorry, we got to talking there, man, Candy.
10: No problem.
7: The show within the show. 243-3333 if you have any heating or plumbing questions. Joining me is Noah Howland from Affordable Service Plumbing and Heating. Tell me about Howard.
21: Howard?
7: My
21: dad. No, it's William. Yeah, you got to mix up the last name there.
7: William,
21: William Howland, he's the founder of Affordable Service. He's also my father, and he is by far the most honest man I've ever met. He definitely instilled that value in me firmly.
7: Yeah.
21: And it's something
7: that a work ethic, I assume.
21: Yeah, for the most part. You know, I got to take time for the family, which is something else that he instilled in me, too.
7: Yeah.
21: But when it comes to honesty, I have a firm belief that people can feel it, right?
7: Yeah.
21: If you're a straight shooter, it resonates with them in a way that it goes beyond words.
7: Yeah.
21: And by doing things in an honest way, people feel it, it resonates with them, and it rings true because it is. I've actually been kind of bummed out lately in that some of these companies in town have adopted these Mickey Mouse high-pressure baloney tactics, which offend me because I don't want the industry to take on that reputation.
7: Okay? Yeah.
21: You're probably aware there's a trend, and it's not just in the service trades, but across everything, where these huge international, well, not even international, but these huge financial companies, right? Mm-hmm. Private equity companies, you know, that you can say the boogeyman names like BlackRock, Blackstone, Vanguard, State Street, okay? So these companies that are managing trillions of dollars in assets are purchasing everything, including local service contractors.
7: Yes. It's what they're, yes, that's,
21: yeah.
7: Yes.
21: Yeah. Well, this is a terrible deal for consumers, and it's a terrible deal, in fact, for the folks that work there, because first thing they do is they fire everybody that they can, okay?
7: Yeah.
21: And then they got a gal who's working out of her home, and she'll answer the phone with the name of the company depending on what number pops up on her screen, right? Mm-hmm. So you call company XYZ, and she says hi. You call company ZYX, she says hi again. This way, they're able to leave the illusion of competition and collude with themselves to raise the prices. These companies are exclusively profit-driven, and they're trying to extract as much money from you as possible. Whereas me, as a locally owned company here in Albuquerque, and when I say locally owned, some folks think we're small. We got 44 yeah. people on payroll. We're on the big side.
7: I see your vans all over the place, dude. You're doing good.
21: I'm glad to hear that. Yeah. So, you know, we're on the big side of medium, but despite being on the big side of medium, we develop a personal relationship with everybody that we work with. Mm-hmm. I joke that I'm growing old with the equipment with you guys, but it's only funny because it's true.
7: But you look like a fairly young cat. I mean, you don't look old to me.
21: Well, I appreciate that.
7: Like me,
21: that.
7: The guy across the microphone, as you go, who the hell is this dinosaur in the studio? Well, hey, T-Rex. You got the little stubby arms. You're that.
21: Oh,
7: anyways.
21: No, I appreciate another fine compliment. Thank you for that. Now, I'm already 44 years old. So that makes me.
7: You're just a baby.
21: That makes me young-ish. Okay. The kids call me Unk.
7: Yeah.
21: Okay. And then the old guys tell me I'm still young, but I'm starting to feel it in my knees and I'm starting to feel it in my back. But with the average life expectancy of one of these HVAC systems exceeding 20 years, I'm certainly going to be on my feet working and able to take care of folks for the duration of the life expectancy of one of these systems. And that really does provide peace of mind. A big part of the benefit of a new system is the peace of mind. You're not going to have to worry about it because we're going to worry about it for you.
7: Yeah.
21: In fact, the systems that we install come with an up to 4-year labor warranty.
7: Oh, wow.
21: Most systems come with a 2-year labor warranty. It's very comprehensive. Think of kind of like bumper to bumper. Any problems, we come running like the fire department to fix it up.
7: Yeah.
21: Some of the better systems, however, they come with a 4-year labor warranty.
7: Right? Real quick, before I forget, how can people buy tickets for the raffle?
21: That is a great question. Okay, so... fun fact about the state of New Mexico is that they're not allowed to do raffle sales online.
7: Okay.
21: So not up to me, because it seems like, in my opinion, that would be the optimal way to do this. Hey,
7: correct.
21: 2026.
7: Correct.
21: So that means we got to do in-person sales. Okay. So you can pick them up in person at St. Felix Pantry. You can pick them up in person at Affordable Service. We're in Rio Rancho.
7: Address.
21: We're at 3200 Northern Boulevard. Rio Rancho, New Mexico, 87124.
7: Yeah, 3200 Northern.
21: Yep, 3200 Northern. Yep.
7: Okay, so...
21: we're also going to be doing some of the events.
7: Okay.
21: There's going to be the Sunday's Fun Day in Rio Rancho, but that's not till the middle of August. And
7: my barbecue competition is September 25th. Mm. So I don't know, is your raffle after that or before that?
21: It would be before that. So,
7: so we're going to be able to.
21: Yep. The 40th anniversary officially of Affordable Service is August 18th. Okay. The party with the raffle is going down on the 22nd.
7: Okay. So websites and phone numbers.
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21: It is.
7: I mean, feeding the homeless, feeding people who are underfed is really important. And I know St. Felix does a really good job with that. 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
27: From ABC News, I'm Dave Packer. Iran's new threat as the U.S. launches a 13th day of attacks. Barely any ships now coming through the Strait of Hormuz. Now, Iranian-backed Houthis say they're striking ships on the Red Sea.
28: Secretary of State Marco Rubio has been traveling this week, and he's also been commenting on this. And he said that Iran is begging the United States indirectly and directly to get back to talks. But he also indicated that the fractions within the Iranian leadership are making it difficult to move forward with negotiations right now, that when they get to a point where they think they can have talks or have some next stage, the Iranians change their mind or change the parameters.
27: ABC's Karen Travers. President Trump announced today he's imposing new double-digit tariffs on dozens of U.S. trading partners just as the clock runs out Friday on stopgap levies he imposed after a defeat at the Supreme Court. Among them, Canada, 50%. Reaction from Prime Minister Mark Carney.
29: Let's be clear about how Canada is responding. Yes, we are intensifying our negotiations with the United States in pursuit of a comprehensive agreement that addresses all tariff-related sectors.
27: In Madison, Wisconsin today, after a police-involved deadly shooting, the city's mayor, Satya Rhodes Conway, saying the immediate focus is supporting the family of Corey Ruiz and the community.
0: Maybe we need to be changing our standards of what it looks like to know that you're fit to be in our community, serving our community, because too often we have a Corey.
27: Police say they shot Ruiz after he pulled a knife during a confrontation. Severe flooding in West Virginia, leaving at least two people dead. But West Virginia Governor Patrick Morrissey says rescue crews have been able to get people that were unreachable just days ago.
5: That means being able to open more roads. That means more debris being cleared, more utilities being restored.
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27: Weekly jobless claims plunged mid-July.
11: Labor analysts were anticipating a slight rise in jobless filings. Instead, applications fell by 22,000, according to the Bureau of Labor Statistics, to 187,000 initial claims. Economists say the latest numbers suggest that fewer people are being laid off, that the job market may be improving.
27: ABC's Jim Ryan. Foreclosure filings have spiked nationwide, that according to data analysis from the firm Atom. It shows foreclosure filings increased by 71% from 2020 through 2025. Florida has the highest number, followed by New Jersey, Delaware, Nevada, and South Carolina. It comes as home sale prices reached record highs. Before the House broke for the August recess, lawmakers passed a bill to prevent members of Congress from trading stocks.
14: The bill that's passed the House would essentially impose fines payable to the respective House of Congress for members who buy corporate stocks. The bill would cover their spouses and dependent children, too. This is a popular idea in Congress, but only 13 House Democrats voted for the measure because GOP leaders also included voter ID provisions in the bill. It now moves to the Senate, where Democrats could block it unless those voter ID provisions are taken out.
27: ABC's Stephen Portnoy. Quarterback Fernando Mendoza, the number one pick in the NFL draft this year, signed a four-year, $57 million contract with the Las Vegas Raiders. Mendoza was last of the Raiders' 10 draft picks to sign. Dave Packer, ABC News.
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7: Viper Pit. 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And Viagra for your brain. Jeff St. Louis, Man Candy, is your producer. All right. So I've been doing the sports animal and working with this young producer, Kaylina, who I just is the most adorable, kindest person you'll ever meet. And it's funny because she has a friend named Kaylina.
33: Kaylina. What are the odds?
7: And Kaylina asked if Kaylina could call in tonight. I have Paul guessing, by the way, so we're going to do a little Tuesday, but that'll cut. Just give me a second, Paul. So, but Kaylina asked if Kaylina could call in, because apparently Kaylina, the other Kaylina, is passionate about what's going on in Chaco Canyon. So I wanted to get her a quick opportunity to kind of tell us what her passion is and what we should understand. So let's go right to Kaylina. Are you there?
34: Howdy. I hate to burst your bubble, but it's actually Kalina instead of Kaylina to
7: okay.
34: add to the confusion.
7: Isn't that wonderful? Now I'm really jacked up. Now I just got B-slapped again on the radio.
34: I'm so sorry.
7: No, you're fine. All right, Kalina. So tell us what's going on and why you were so passionate about calling in about Chaco Canyon now.
34: Oh, my gosh. Well, there is a time crunch on this one. So for Chaco Canyon, for those of you who don't know, we have kind of a commenting period because the land surrounding Chaco, which is like 336,000 acres, is looking to be used for oil and gas. And so they're looking at fracking over there. And Chaco, I'm really passionate about it. One, because it inspired an entire art career. So besides that, two, I'm a New Mexican. I think everyone should care about this. And three, honestly, I think it's one of the most important historic monuments of the world. I mean, it goes all the way back to the Roman Empire, which is like, honestly, like what, 1,500, 1,800 years ago? Potentially older.
7: Wow. And so, so your thing is you don't want fracking. Are you saying they're going to tear down Chaco Canyon or they're go ahead.
34: Yeah. Well, the thing with Chaco is that there are a lot of sites that are uncovered. Most of Chaco is yet to be uncovered. There are, like, I mean, I think it's only 10% that's been uncovered thus far. And there are 4,700 different ruins within the Chacoan area. Now, most of that falls within the National Reserve, but a lot of that uncoverage is actually in that protective border that's around there. And it has yet to be scanned. Archaeologists haven't even been there. And the idea why that protective border was put there with the BLM land was actually so that it would protect Chaco so that it doesn't get encroached on in the future. I don't know if a lot of people know this, but back in 1907, Teddy Roosevelt actually made Chaco a national monument. Mm-hmm. And so we've been able to protect this land for over 120 years, about 120 years. And I think that that's something that is pretty dang cool. And honestly, I think every American should be excited to be able to have that kind of heritage to protect our history like that. A lot of countries can't.
7: Gotcha. And so you want people to make public comment on this?
34: Correct.
7: And where do they go to do that?
34: That's going to be on the BLM website. And if you look up the BLM Chaco Canyon, that it should come up right away. And you're going to go on there, and there is a commenting section, and then you'll hit preview on the bottom page. I've noticed that a lot of people get stuck on that. And the comment, you really just want to focus on the facts. Focus on why this is important, what we're trying to do. There's a lot of, also wild horses there. There's cattle allotments as well. And a lot of people don't know this, but there's over 100 cattle allotments there. And 100 cattle actually feed about, 40 to 50,000, meals. And I think that that's kind of, pretty incredible. But once you start to introduce fracking, then that number goes down. So.
7: Gotcha. All right. Well, Kaylina, I got to say, I will say this. You sound in your inflection in your voice, and I think Man Candy would, you sound like Kaylina on some of the ways you kind of roll your words. It's kind of creeping me out a bit.
34: Oh, my God.
7: Isn't that weird? Are you guys, really good friends?
34: We are very good friends, yeah.
7: You could tell because you rub off on each other. Hey, I appreciate the call. I've got, two other guests booked, but I dropped everything just for Kaylina to have Kaylina on. So there you go. Promise delivered.
34: Fantastic.
7: Promise delivered.
34: Thank you. I appreciate you, Kaylina.
7: No, and Kaylina, thanks for coming on this evening.
34: Thank you for having me. Eric.
7: Appreciate you, sweetheart. Take care. For Kaylina, that she can Jedi mind trick me because she's just a sweet. Her boyfriend, I met her boyfriend tonight. Super nice guy too. So good for them. All right, Angel. There you go. 243-3333. If you're just tuning in. And Mike, you're going to have to call back in a little bit because I'm not going to get to you right now. And I don't want to leave you on hold because I always appreciate your comments. So I will get to you later in the show. I want to get to Paul guessing. Paul, what's your take on what you just heard in terms of Chaco Canyon?
0: I think it's a reasonably good argument presented as well as it could be. And yeah, I think she makes legitimate points. I'm not saying that she's completely wrong. It's an arbitrary 10-mile barrier around Chaco Canyon. The main point that we've been stressing in our comments on the issue, and I would encourage folks, if they are concerned about it, from the other side as well, to reach out. Now, Chaco Canyon has existed, the monument, like she said, since Teddy Roosevelt. And that's worthwhile. Then Deb Haaland in 2023 in the Biden administration imposed a arbitrary 10-mile barrier, as she said, also 360,000 acres off limits with no compensation to predominantly Navajo leaseholders in that particular area. And that is an issue that I think needs to be stressed and addressed, is that you are hitting, really, the Pueblos versus the Navajos in this particular battle. And there's no scientific justification for 10 miles. You could argue just as well 5 miles or 20 miles. I think there should be a more thorough process before you lock up this kind of acreage and these kinds of resources, and especially before you take that kind of financial resource from some of the poorest people in the entire country. So I've already placed public comments with BLM. The deadline's the 29th of July. You can go to heirsofenchantment.com, the Rio Grande Foundation's blog, and see what I said, and also see the link specifically to the BLM comment page. So,
7: that's Paul, can I jump in for a second? Because I want to be clear. I want to paint a picture in words for the audience, okay? Because I'm looking at your graph now, and I want people to understand what this is all about. So we have Native American communities that own oil leases on this land.
0: Yes.
7: And they make millions off those oil leases, correct? Which helps.
0: I don't know exactly what the amount is, but.
7: But I'm sure. Okay, I'm sure it's a lot. Agreed. I don't want to put millions on it because I don't know. Okay, so you've got Native tribes that own oil leases, and they can sell, you know, they lease the land to oil companies and make money off those leases. I'm just trying to dumb this down for the average listener. Now, there's a border protecting Chaco Canyon that already.

0: at it right now, but mm-hmm. I think the chart that
1: okay, the first buffer was the 5 mile buffer, correct? The
0: yeah,
1: yellow.
0: Yeah, there's okay. You know, 5 miles is just kind of by comparison to show that, you know, you can do something different from the 10 mile.
1: Okay, I understand what this is. Okay. So this is a proposed, like, you don't need 10 miles of buffer zone to protect this monument.
0: I don't think so, but, you know, you may not need any. I think there needs to be a study done, an honest analysis, to see what is potentially under the ground there, what kind of burial sites and whatever could be excavated. You know, just because there's burial sites and potential things underground also doesn't mean that you necessarily have to prevent any activity. I mean, every time they dig a subway tunnel in Rome, you have to stop every day very, very frequently for, you know, some kind of excavation of historical finds. That's just the reality of digging in a lot of these historical areas. And, you know, it doesn't mean you can't do anything economic with that land. And I would put the same out for, you know, leasing it to oil and gas and cattle. Cattle and oil and gas wells survive and thrive on the same land all the time. So it's not a prohibitive you know, situation where you can't do both.
1: Okay. I'm going to hold that thought there. I super appreciate what a perfect segue, right? Could that have not set up better for you, Paul Gessing? This is what this is.
0: It would have been great.
1: This is the magic I weave. You might be a guru. I don't have tantarans, and I can't hover 3 inches off the ground in a light coat of oil, but you should respect the game a little bit. Just a little bit.
0: Respect the game.
1: No, I'm joking. I'm joking with you. Hold for me there. I got to talk about my friend Arnie at ABQ Guns. ABQ Guns, 6301 Riverside Plaza. 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
7: 243-3333. 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There is, it looks like a kidney bean kind of diagram on the RioGrandeFoundation.org. If you want to go on there and click on the Chaco Canyon story, you can see what we've been talking about. Biden administration did a 10-mile radius, just really kind of devastating some of these oil and gas leases, you know, that native communities own. This is not some white dude coming in. Like, these are some of the lifeblood of native communities, and they're making money off these things. So, you know, will I say millions? Paul doesn't want to say that. I would assume if we have a $70 billion surplus, about to be a $100 billion surplus, I would say these native communities are making money, but I'll say that. Paul, how you doing, my man? Did I mess anything up there?
8: That was fantastic. Very good summary.
7: Yeah. So, and you look at this diagram, and now I understand that your proposed buffer might even be a 5 mile, maybe even less, but what the red things are archaeological sites.
8: Yes, that's what some archaeologists say might be available, might be found. It is a very historical area. It's something that definitely needs to be treated with sensitivity. I think on the flip side, our entire congressional delegation, at least the four hard lefties who haven't had much opposition. I haven't seen this from Gabe Vasquez, but Stansbury, Legere Fernandez, Heinrich, and Lujan have been.
7: Why does that sound like a bad disease, by the way? Anyways, yeah, sorry, no, go ahead.
8: They've been consistently saying that the Trump administration wants to drill in Chaco Canyon, and they make it sound like you're going to put an oil and gas rig right in the middle of one of the most historical sites on the planet, and that's simply not the case. We can have an honest discussion about this, and I think it's an honestly interesting concept to talk about what level of protection in terms of distance there is. But if you take that road from 550 into Chaco Canyon, there already is a lot of oil and gas drilling in that area because it's northwest New Mexico and it's a gas and oil rich area. And, you know, especially with these Navajo leaseholders, it's their lifeline. It's their economic for their family, their money that they bring in. So it's something that should be carefully analyzed, not just say, oh, you know, if you don't support a 10-mile barrier, you're in favor of drilling in Chaco Canyon or something like that.
7: Yeah, and again, it's that adult conversation. Because at the end of the day, and I know this is a tough pill to swallow, we need oil and gas right now. I get we should be working on different technologies, but you ain't doing electric cars, you ain't doing any of your green energy, windmills or anything without oil and gas. The petroleum footprint on an electric car, the petroleum footprint on those monstrosity windmills is all touched by oil and gas. What are people missing on this?
8: That's a great question. I think they're getting a lot of half information and propaganda from our elected officials who have clearly an agenda here, which is to lock up not just 10 mile. I mean, you think that Melanie Stansbury and Martin Heinrich wouldn't lock up a 100-mile barrier? They would love to lock up as much land and not have oil and gas on it because they're philosophically opposed to it. They take the radical environmental view of...
7: These are the same representatives that fly on jets, that drive these electric monstrosities, that drive cars. If they drive cars, they're part of the oil and gas problem. And you know they are. I mean, you look at Salisbury Steak's eyelashes. Do you know the fake eyelashes she has? That's a gallon of petroleum right there. Just to get those butterfly wings on there.
8: Yeah, and of course, flying back and forth to Washington, D.C., and traveling around their districts and all these things, chances are very good, you know, just like the governor, that they are driving in a gas-powered vehicle. And even if it's not, even if it's an electric vehicle, the tires are petroleum, the paint's petroleum, the plastic...
7: The asphalt
8: petroleum.
7: They drive on, the signs that... Everything is petroleum, sadly.
8: Exactly.
7: I mean, it's just the reality. It's just we got to be grown-ups about this. All right, Paul, we're going to take a quick break. I want to ask you about what this means of New Mexico, an island of outflowing migration.
8: Yeah.
7: Yeah, I'm wondering if you can explain that to a simple-minded adult like me. So hold for me, okay?
8: All right.
7: All right. We'll be right back. Paul Gesing, Rio Grande Foundation, ABC Door, abcdoor.com is the website. 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
7: If you're just tuning in, we usually do this on Tuesday, but the guru was at a baseball game. Hopefully he drank a watermelon walk-off. I don't know. He sits down and people just start throwing drinks at him. They're like, here, Paul, let me buy you something. Here, Paul, will you levitate for me if I buy you this watermelon walk-off? And he's like, you people, calm down. I can't just levitate for everybody. I'd be in the air all day long. I did too long. Too long in the air splits the hair on my tail, my toes. Split toe hair. Not good for anybody. Paul Gessing. How you doing,
26: hi,
7: my
26: Eric.
7: Man? I use everything.
26: I'm great. It was dollar hot dog night on Tuesday.
7: Oh, my heavens. How many did you eat?
26: Just three.
7: Oh, that's not bad.
26: That was dinner.
7: Three is probably my max. Were they good?
26: I mean,
7: anytime you buy a dollar hot dog, they're delicious. Because they're a dollar.
26: Because
7: they're a dollar.
26: Yeah.
7: How busy was it?
26: You know, for a Tuesday night, it was a pretty good crowd, and you know, a lot of people were there who are Journal subscribers, because the Journal had free tickets like Cumulus did a while back, and you know, I'm all about getting those free tickets and then enjoying myself at a baseball game. So
7: yeah,
26: thanks for your flexibility in doing this today instead of Tuesday.
7: Did the Isotopes win?
26: They did.
7: And oh, that even makes
26: on top of that, because of the, you know, the way the monsoons work, we didn't get any rain that evening, but it was one of the most pleasant nights for baseball you could ever imagine. The temperature was always very good, and it was a very nice night. So I enjoyed myself tremendously.
7: Well, I'm glad you did, and hopefully got to spend some time with the family. RioGrandeFoundation.org, heirsofenchantment.com. I want to get to, I don't understand this article, this New Mexico, an island of outflowing migration in the fast-growing Southwest. Explain.
26: Yeah, well, it's votewithyourfeet.net is the name of the website. And they do a lot of interesting work on things like demographics. And they found that, you know, well, this map essentially looks at where people are moving to and from, and it excludes immigrants. So people who are not from the United States are not included. And so they have different time periods that you can look at and whatnot. And, you know, we look at demographics very carefully for a number of reasons, partially because I'm a big believer that, especially in a world of declining birth rates, that, you know, what you do to attract or push people away policy-wise really indicates a lot about your state. Now, we in New Mexico have fabulous weather, so we should be ahead of the game, but as you can imagine, we are not. So between 2012 and 2023, we lost 56,940 people to net domestic migration. These are American citizens living in New Mexico, moving away from New Mexico to other states. Wow. No other state around us over that time frame lost population.
7: They're all green. Arizona, Colorado, Texas all gained a lot.
26: Yes. So California, as you probably
7: every
26: imagine,
7: bleep hole state that is absolutely dim looks red as bleep to me.
26: Yes. And there are
7: so bad.
26: More recent data like 2022, 2023. You can look at it in a different format and just see what people did in those recent years. Of course, those are all under MLG's time in office. Of course, Democrats have controlled the legislature pretty much exclusively since 1930. So this is not a new trend, but it has changed in New Mexico in the sense that we were growing, you know, in the 70s, 80s, 90s. But over time, that trend has slowed and reversed itself. And I think that's partially just because we've started to elect real hard leftist progressives. And partially
7: hard left progressives. Oh,
26: people have decided that they want, you know, they want the conservative policies. And folks are more mobile than they used to be. And they have information at their fingertips to find tax rates at every state. You don't have to go to the library anymore and look up what's the income tax rate in all the different states. You just go online and people see that and they say, well, I'm going to move my family or my life to a place that's got lower taxes. And unfortunately, New Mexico does not have low taxes despite the oil and gas wealth that we have. So
7: it's okay, Paul. Hold that real quick. I got to take a quick break. I'm going to come right back to you and we'll wrap things up. Right. But I want to get your thoughts on, well, hold for me real quick. And I'll give you my thoughts on your thoughts and then your thoughts. Paul Gessing, good Thursday. Doesn't go like Tuesday, but we'll be right back.
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7: Like, I've been here before. 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Am I forgetting anything there?
26: No, that's great. I would just add that on Tipping Point New Mexico this week, just released today, I sat down with Mayor Greg Hull, running for governor of New Mexico, to talk about his campaign and some of the ideas that he's working on. Of course, zeroing out New Mexico's income tax would make New Mexico a much more economically attractive state for not only New Mexicans, but people looking for places to relocate and do business here. So check out the conversation at tippingpointnm.com.
7: Yeah, it's. I'm sure that's excellent. Greg is sneaky smart. I don't know if you got that feeling from him, but man, he is a sneaky smart dude. I mean, he is.
26: Absolutely. I always enjoy talking to Greg. He knows the policy issues and is like a sponge when it comes to those that he doesn't know as well. And I always enjoy talking to him and getting his thoughts about certain topics that we discuss, but also giving him my guru knowledge, if you will, Eric.
7: Yes. And no, it's good. He's open to ideas. And really, I'm telling you, if there's one cat that I think would be the governor for everybody, not just left or right or whatever, I really feel like Greg Hull has his ear on the train tracks and his eyes on getting New Mexico turned around. I mean, I don't know how else to say that. Whether you're a Democrat, whether you're a Republican, I really think Greg Hull would represent either of those. You would find something good in Greg Hull that would move this state forward.
26: Absolutely.
7: So I'm hoping that, I don't know, I just, every time I look at 24% voter turnout, I'm like, he's dead in the water if that happens. Dead in the water.
26: There. I'm confident it'll be close to 50%. I hope it'll be higher, but yeah, it'll be better than the primaries for sure.
7: And what will it take for him to win? I know I've asked you this before, but I'd love hearing it.
26: Smart ass and say more votes than her. But
7: yeah, yes, I good one.
26: told Greg, and he knows this. You know, he needs to do better in Southeast New Mexico. His base, of course, during the primary was the Bernalillo County, Sandoval County, Central New Mexico area. Not only does he need to reach out and impart a fear factor in terms of what Deb Haaland would want to do. Remember, Deb Haaland's the one that wanted to shut down Chaco Canyon. She imposed the 10-mile radius. I don't know if we fully fleshed that out, but it's worth noting that she was Biden's Interior Secretary and imposed that arbitrary barrier.
7: Well, let me tell you, but real quick, let me interject on that real quick. Deb Haaland doesn't do anything. It's all the bureaucrats around her, her handlers, that do it all. She is clearly, and if you've ever heard her speak or you've ever listened to what she actually says, is a puppet, a talking figurehead. I don't even know if she understands what a 10-mile radius is. I'm not joking with you on this. Everything I've seen about this woman is so undynamic. I just scratch my head every time and go, how could someone like this win in a primary over an articulate, intelligent Sam Bregman? And not just win, but win handily.
26: Right. Absolutely.
7: I don't understand it. I don't.
26: Yeah.
7: Nor will I ever. It's just like, but that's what you get when 24% of the people are deciding things for the other 75%, 76%. You know, and it's got to change. Paul, any last thoughts you want to get to before we dip?
26: No, just, check out that conversation again, tippingpointnm.com. It's also posted on YouTube through our Errors of Enchantment website.
7: Super appreciate the time, my man, as always.
26: Thank you, Eric.
7: By the way, I didn't ask you, did you try a watermelon walk-off?
26: I did not get the chance to.
7: Oh, no, dude. You missed
26: one beer, and I was the only line.
7: No, next time, skip the beer, do the watermelon walk-off. Less calories, more flavor, and it is thoroughly delicious.
26: All right, take care, Eric.
7: Trust me on this. Okay, take care, Paul. Later.
26: Thanks, bye.
7: All right. 243-3333, your reactions to Paul guessing. I know Mike's been holding. I'll take his call. If you're calling right now, you got to call back because you're in the dreaded line three. Mike, you're on News Radio KKOB with Eric Strauss.
4: Hey, Eric, thank you for taking my call. Love your show. Love you and Man Candy. Real quickly, will you give me 1 minute to talk as fast as I can?
7: Go quick, brother.
4: The only people that can deport people is the United States government. So I don't know where Rebecca Dow is coming from.
7: Well, Mike, can I just respond?
4: Go ahead.
7: CYFD was deporting this young girl. Federal government had, hang on, Mike, listen.
4: Okay.
7: CYFD loaded this girl up and dropped her off at the border.
4: They can't do that.
7: They did it.
4: Well,
7: but, Mike, they did it.
4: No, they can't. I want you to read my text.
7: I did read your text. This is what happened. I don't know what to.
4: That's not true.
7: Okay.
4: I want to debate Rebecca Dow, okay? This is what I want to say real quick.
7: Okay. Okay. But this is what happened.
4: Their fearless leader, Donald Trump, real quickly, he was trying to give Saudi Arabia the chance to enrich uranium, which we're going to war with Iran. Saudi Arabia was the country that bombed us on 9/11. His family has made $2 billion from this family. Donald Trump is the most corrupt NF president in the history of our country. He called the senator from Georgia.
7: Remember, we've talked about that. We can't say that word. No, you've done that before, and I've had to dump the call every time. I don't know. This, straight from ABQ News, on July 6th, the Children, Youth, and Families Department of New Mexico drove to the New Mexico border and dropped off a 15-year-old in their care at the border crossing in El Paso. What am I missing? Trump had nothing to do. Wasn't ICE? Wasn't I don't know what to tell you, my man. He just wouldn't listen. Mark, you're on News Radio KKOB with Eric Strauss.
10: Hey, Eric. Thanks for taking my call, man.
7: Yeah.
10: You know, I think a lot of people don't realize the significance of Chaco. I mean, it's an enigma, and it defines all logical explanation associated with navigational aspects. I mean, these people defined exactly what was the latitude and longitude of solar and lunar solstice. And from what I've been reading, this information and the studies of Chaco is being corroborated by scientists, and they're going to use this information that may be potentially used by Elon Musk to get to Mars. And,
7: wow.
10: I mean, there's significant information there.
7: Yeah.
10: So when you start drilling, you got to be careful when you start drilling in the outer aspects of Chaco. Will it disrupt the actual linear aspects of the studies?
7: Gotcha. Mark, so, I appreciate the call, man.
10: Thank you, man.
7: All right. Let's get to some fun facts and get the bleep out of here. 7 years before Joy Division recorded Love Will Tear Us Apart at Strawberry Studios, Neil Sedaka recorded Love Will Keep Us Together in the same studio. Coincidentally, that's where I've decided to record my new song, Love Will Have Absolutely No Effect on Us. Some cats seem unusually interested in melons and certain fruit. And it's because the fruit contains an amino acid that smells like meat to them. Did you know that? Bet you didn't. Owls cannot move their eyes. Their eyes are not balls, but cylinders that are held in place by bones. Because of that, owls have evolved to be able to rotate their head 270 degrees left and right and 90 degrees up and down. No, there's no balls on L's. Turkmenistan is finally extinguishing its gateway to hell, a mysterious fire that has been burning for decades in a huge desert gas crater. They're extinguishing it. Why?
12: The amount of gases that it kicks out is one thing.
7: Some people believe it formed when a Soviet drilling operation went wrong in 1971, but more recent investigations have failed to determine how it started. It's always the commies. Allegedly. Do I have to say that when I make a joke? The now extinct passenger pigeon was in all probability once the most abundant bird on the planet. I have no idea. They're probably dumb and flew into windmills. The passenger pigeon didn't know about windmill green technology, so it probably flew right in there. I'm no passenger. Go out and make a difference in the world. Eric Strauss, I am outro.

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19: From ABC News, I'm Dave Packer. A southeast soaker. Parts of North Carolina have already seen more than 5 inches of rain in the last 24 hours, and there's more on the way. Flash flood threats across the region. ABC's Leslie Lopez is in Raleigh.
20: This is coming in from the southeast area of North Carolina all the way down into South Carolina, and then also pushing out towards the west. There's a big area under a 3 out of 5 risk level for the region, so you really want to take all precautions as necessary.
19: Protests in Madison, Wisconsin today after a police-involved deadly shooting. Police Chief John Patterson.
21: What I can promise you is that this department will cooperate fully with DCI, and we will not hide from any aspect of this investigation.
19: The family of the man shot Corey Ruiz, retaining civil rights attorney Ben Crump. Police say Ruiz pulled a knife.
0: Stabbings in New York City.
1: Two men in their 50s were stabbed in separate locations here on the Upper West Side of Manhattan in broad daylight around 1:30 this afternoon. One of the men is of Asian descent. The other is Jewish. The police commissioner said the suspect was heard shouting Allahu Akbar, and that's what's leading them to work to determine whether this was meant as a hate crime. But the police commissioner was careful to say the suspect's mental health also appears to have been a factor.
0: ABC's Aaron Katursky. U.S. military says it's finished the latest strikes in Iran. This is President Trump signals a possible major escalation. ABC's Jonathan Carl.
22: The president told Axios he is, quote, close to a decision on his threat of a massive attack on Iran. And senior White House officials told me today the president is considering a range of options, including military operations at the level that we saw at the height of Operation Epic Fury at the start of the war.
0: Vance Bolter has been sentenced to serve two life sentences plus an additional 40 years in prison after pleading guilty to shooting two Minnesota lawmakers and their spouses last year. You're listening to ABC News.
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0: President Trump is urging tech companies to pay for and create the electricity that they need for data centers in an effort to lower power bills for consumers.
25: You know, you're going to be building your own data centers and you're going to building your own electric plants. You're essentially becoming a utility like Con Edison in New York, but maybe at a level that nobody's ever seen before, because we've seen some of the plants that they're building are absolutely incredible.
0: He also urged communities to accept new data centers that power AI. 19 million eggs are being recalled for potential salmonella contamination. Midwest Poultry Services says the eggs were produced in Texas with a sell-by or best-by date of July 20th through August 17th. A Secret Service spokesman confirms a member of Vice President J.D. Vance's protective detail is the subject of an internal investigation.
26: It stems back to the story that was published last week by the outlet MS Now. And what they reported was essentially that the Secret Service agents on Vance's detail were fed up with his hastily arranged travel, including taking his son, or a plan to take his son, to a golf lesson on a helicopter. So that was what the story reported last week that led us to now, where a Secret Service agent on his detail is being investigated for possibly leaking this information.
0: ABC's Catherine Falders. Comic-Con 2026 is officially opened in San Diego. More than 120,000 people expected at the four-day convention. Dave Packer, ABC News.
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0: what our response was to Iran for 47 years. We lost thousands of fellow Americans. Many were maimed. But now they were close to getting a nuclear weapon, and this president said, no, we can't do that. Donald Trump would rather do anything, than lead a war effort, needed to lead a war effort. And he did the right thing. 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Israeli Prime Minister and their military deserve our support. They're the best allies we have, and they fight like no others. Britain, France, Canada, Australia, what a joke. What a joke. We'll be right back.
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12: You know, it's so odd. So people will interview Tucker Carlson and people will comment on him. You know, today's sort of comparing us to... he's using Bernie Sanders propaganda about how the billionaire elites basically run the country and so forth and so on. When do we reach a point, America, when we dismiss the mentally ill, the delusional, the obsessed? When is it that we reach a point where we don't have to analyze the Jew haters, the America haters, the Israel haters, the Christian haters. But we just realize they're the enemy. Tucker Carlson's the enemy. He's the enemy. He gives aid and comfort to our enemies, whether it's Putin, whether it's the Islamists in Iran or Qatar, whether it's the communists and the Islamists here at home. do we really need to take him seriously and analyze the mental illness that he's obviously experiencing? I'll be right back. For nearly 3,000 years, Homer's epic poem, The Odyssey, has shaped the literary and moral imagination of the West. 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
16: We're on Radio. He's Eric Cronin. I'm Gary McNamara. Coming up on the bottom of the hour, we haven't done a racism update in a while.
17: Okay.
16: This one concerning Caitlin Clark. So talk. Let's talk women's basketball. We'll get to that.
17: All
16: and,
17: right.
16: The federal government, this is really going to be disturbing to the left. They're saying to the Democrats on the left, separate but equal, we're not going to allow. So, of course, that makes the federal government under Trump a racist.
17: Ah.
16: Because they don't want separate but equal.
17: Right.
16: So we will get to that. By the way, the Brooke Baldwin story.
17: Yeah.
16: New York Post. The line that made me laugh the most was, she ultimately rejected all four men despite describing herself as someone who enjoys sex. Like,
17: wow.
16: As opposed to what? Al Bundy? It's
17: like, well,
16: what the?
17: Yeah, why are you doing an interview about it?
16: Because you've got nothing else. That can be the only reason. You've got nothing else to sell.
17: I guess so.
16: Or you believe you have nothing else to sell.
17: Right. It's just weird.
16: Yeah.
17: Isn't it just weird?
16: You know, I said earlier, salacious. It's not salacious. It's hilarious.
17: It is.
16: I mean, it's just, it's stupid hilarious is what
17: yes.
16: it is.
17: Yes.
16: Not even salacious. I just like it.
17: Weird. It's just weird.
16: I know.

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15: 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Here is the latest news from 96.3 News Radio KKOB. I'm Sultan Chani Salcedo. Right now in Albuquerque, we have a temperature of 75 degrees at the Sunport, 72 downtown, and a high today of 98. Santa Fe right now, it's 65 and looking for a high of 88 degrees. The hot weather is going to continue, but we still do have those possibilities of some showers in the afternoon and in the evenings, like we did have yesterday in parts of the metro area. Well, once again, the Children, Youth, and Families Department of New Mexico is under fire, and this time for having driven all the way to El Paso Juarez border and just dropped off a 15-year-old who was in their care at one of the international bridges where he was supposed to meet his mother, who had a checkered past herself. But that never happened. Here's more from Michael Carlisle.
16: Documents show that the teen was born and raised in New Mexico. His Mexican national parents haven't had much to do with him, and he had spent the past 9 years with his godparents. In May, the 15-year-old, who has a medical condition, was hospitalized, and the godparents said they couldn't take him back. CYFD said that's when they stepped in and placed him in foster care. The state said that when he arrived at the border, the child took off, crossing several lanes of traffic, fleeing into Texas, where he was taken to a homeless shelter. CYFD said last week it coordinated with the Mexican consulate, the Texas Department of Family and Protective Services, and Border Patrol to escort the boy. Michael Carlisle, News Radio, KKOB.
15: And according to the information that was released later, the boy never wanted to go back to live with his mother because of the checkered past that she had. Meanwhile, in the area of Juarez, the Chihuahua State Police recently arrested 8 alleged kidnappers after rescuing 2 minors and 12 migrants during an operation there in Juarez. The investigation began after surveillance personnel spotted 2 men in a vehicle trying to or involved in human smuggling activities near the riverbank. And during the operation, a 34-year-old woman was arrested. Chihuahua State Police said that they continue to strengthen coordination with law enforcement agencies to try to prevent of the human trafficking going on there in the border. In New Mexico, an investigation is underway after a shooting involving law enforcement officers here in Albuquerque. New Mexico State Police say the incident occurred at a home on Pyro Boulevard, southeast in the Four Hills area, and involved DEA agents along with deputies from the Bernalillo and Sandoval County Sheriff's Offices. Authorities say the suspect sustained minor injuries and was taken into custody. No law enforcement personnel were hurt. State police are leading the investigation and have not yet released more information about what led to the shooting. They were in the area serving search warrants, according to the initial information from the DEA and other law enforcement. KKOB News Time, 5:35. A voluntary egg recall is affecting products sold in New Mexico due to possible salmonella contamination. The FDA says the recall involves certain white shell and brown cage-free eggs produced at Texas farms and distributed between June 6th and July 3rd. The affected eggs were sold at John Brooks stores and Smith's supermarkets, more than likely, which are operated by Kroger. Consumers are urged to check the side of the carton for the codes P as in Paul 1950 or 0840962, which identify the recalled products. Customers who purchase the eggs can return them to the place of purchase for a refund. Albuquerque Public Schools is inviting families and community members to help kick off the new school year at a Welcome Back to School listening session later this month. More from KKOB's Natasha Leyva.
8: The event is scheduled for July 27th at the Allison Bruce King Educational Complex and will give parents and students an opportunity to connect directly with district leaders. Well, from 5 to 6 p.m., attendees can preview new cafeteria menu items and tour one of APS's new electric school buses. The evening will also feature a community listening session focused on student services and other school priorities, with discussions guided by feedback gathered from recent student and family surveys. The event runs through 7:30 p.m. as APS prepares for the upcoming school year. Natasha Leyva, News Radio, KKOB.
15: Finally, the Baltimore Ravens waived undrafted rookie quarterback Diego Pavia just days before training camp was to begin. According to information from the team website, the decision was made to make room for veteran center Ethan Pochick on the 90-man roster. Pavia from Albuquerque, who we all know was a 2025 Heisman Trophy runner-up, was signed to compete for the number 3 quarterback position during spring practices. Baltimore had also signed undrafted rookie Joe Fagnano from the University of Connecticut and then made the decision to keep him on the 90-man roster for training camp, and they waived Pavia yesterday. While the forecast for today, the high in Albuquerque, 98 degrees. In Santa Fe, the high, 88 degrees. Right now, up in Taos, it's 60. Here in Albuquerque, 75 at the Sunport, Rio Rancho, 70, and 65 in Santa Fe. Stand by for the morning show with Bob Clark. Candy has traffic coming up next. I'm Sultan Chani Salcedo, 96.3, News Radio KKOB.
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20: Hey, good morning, everybody. DC at the board. Candy's next traffic report here in mere moments. Good morning, DC. Good morning to you, Candy Cruz. How are you doing this morning?
21: I'm doing all right, buddy. How are you?
20: I'm fine. We are rolling into the final weekend of July.
21: Oh, my God.
20: Any plans?
21: Yes.
20: Oh, okay.
21: I think.
20: Fun stuff, or are you just going to try to...
21: I've got a couple friends that want to hang out, but we don't have specific, like, when and where things going on. But I've been receiving texts all week about...
20: Very nice.
21: Frustrations of my friends and how they'd
20: they want to get out and hang out a little bit, and have some fun.
21: Yeah.
20: All right.
21: Some rowdiness.
20: Excellent. Well, you picked a good weekend to do that because it's today's National Tequila Day.
21: Oh, my gosh. That's not the kind of rowdiness anybody wants.
20: Margarita.
18: Ooh, actually have a nice couple of bottles at home.
21: For some reason, tequila doesn't do well for me.
20: Yeah?
21: Yeah.
18: You don't like margaritas?
21: I like the taste of them, but the effect is undesirable.
20: Well, I don't have a margarita very often, but that's really that is really my vehicle for tequila.
18: Oh, there
20: a margarita
18: you go.
20: Because there many many decades ago, that was the end of shots of tequila for me.
21: Oh god, oh, yeah,
20: too bad. No way.
18: Oh wow.
19: You kind of have to sip it a little bit.
20: Yeah, I don't even like to do
19: real
20: that.
19: Good.
20: Maybe maybe some tequila chicken. You know, put some tequila on your grilled chicken. That's always kind of nice.
21: Mm. No, not I'll a tequila girl.
18: I'd do a shot or two.
20: Yeah. No,
18: I highly recommend not using lime at the end of your shot.
20: Oh, okay.
18: I recommend using oranges.
20: Okay.
21: Interesting.
20: That is interesting because we've always been told that, it's got to be lime and a little salt, too.
18: Yeah, well, the salt's, that's up to you. But the best way to take that bitter little, taste at the end of once you take this at the tequila, is the oranges. Because they're sweet and then just calms it out.
21: Maybe I'll give it another try with an orange.
18: Yeah.
21: I'll try anything twice.
18: Trust me.
20: Well, I'll tell you what, Zoltan. You being a tequila expert does not surprise me. Does not surprise me whatsoever. Let's get an update on the start of our Friday traffic. Here's Candy.
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21: Well, the streets look pretty clear right now. We have the tiny little slow spots that we usually see this time of morning. Northbound Coors at Audinol, eastbound Rio Bravo approaching Broadway, and northbound 4th Street approaching Alameda. I'm Candy Cruz with KKOB Traffic every 10 minutes on the 7s. If you see an accident, call the Traffic Tracker Hotline, 505-767-9167. I'm Candy Cruz from the 96.3 News Radio KKOB Traffic Center.
24: A stray storm is possible tonight, then decreasing clouds. 71 Albuquerque, 68 Santa Fe. Tomorrow stays hot and dry with record challenging temps. Stay safe out there. We get to 98 for Albuquerque, 90 for Santa Fe. Then Friday night, mostly cloudy with a slight storm chance until midnight. 72 Albuquerque, 64 Santa Fe. Get the latest forecast updates and personalized weather alerts with the KOAT app. I'm meteorologist Olga Breeze for KOAT 7.
20: It is 70 degrees this morning here in Albuquerque, 68 in Rio Rancho, and 64 in Santa Fe. We'll have another traffic update with Candy at 547. 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
20: 5:46, the time this morning in our news headlines. The House passes a war powers resolution for a second time in an effort to end the war with Iran, which was then rejected later in the day yesterday by the Senate. White House says the newly signed nuclear agreement between the U.S. and Saudi Arabia will only be approved if Riyadh joins the Abraham Accords and normalizes relations with Israel. President Trump sets new tariffs on dozens of countries as the temporary tariffs were set to expire. U.S. applications for unemployment benefits hit their lowest level since 1969. Man gets two life sentences for the murders last year of former Minnesota House Speaker and her husband. New Mexico Supreme Court denies an appeal challenging the state's universal child care law, which had been filed by former Republican gubernatorial candidate Duke Rodriguez. Valencia County Sheriff's Department arrests three people as part of a major drug bust. New Mexico State Police are investigating a shooting in southeast Albuquerque yesterday that involved BCSO deputies and DEA agents, and the city of Santa Fe to roll out speed and noise enforcement cameras starting next month. In sports NFL news, the Baltimore Ravens cut quarterback Diego Pavia just days before the start of training camp. And baseball, Round Rock, they beat the Isotopes. Final score yesterday afternoon, 14-1.
5: Albuquerque Isotopes.
20: Topes got expressed yesterday. So I saw that Diego Pavia news coming down yesterday afternoon. D.C., Zoltan, and Candian. He was released by Baltimore from their 90-man pre-training camp roster.
21: Oh, wow.
18: Yeah.
20: Yeah, they had to open up a roster spot to sign a center. And they
21: leave some players for the rest of us.
20: So the Pavia was the first Heisman Trophy finalist to go undrafted since 2014, and he was originally signed as an undrafted free agent by Baltimore to compete for the number three quarterback job in spring practice. Obviously, he didn't impress the Ravens very much, and they have a veteran who's probably going to end up as their number three, Skylar Thompson, and then there's another undrafted rookie as well out of Connecticut. So the Ravens ended up signing Pavia because new head coach Jesse Minter is good friends with the head coach at Vanderbilt, Clark Lee. No relation. That's his first name. Of course, Pavia played at New Mexico State before Vanderbilt and also at New Mexico Military Institute, where he won a national championship. Also played here in Albuquerque at Volcano Vista High School. So I kind of wonder what's next for him, because, I mean, he could end up, I guess, getting signed by another team as training camp gets underway to see if he could be a third-string quarterback on an NFL team. Maybe he goes to the CFL. College is not an option for him anymore. First off, he'd have to file a lawsuit to try to get a seventh year of eligibility.
18: Oh, goodness. Yeah, I don't see that.
20: But since he entered the NFL draft, wasn't selected, and then signed a contract with an NFL team, with the Ravens. That makes him ineligible. He did. He earned an estimated, in the 2 years he was at Vanderbilt, most of this came in his senior year, he did earn an estimated $2.2 million.
21: Oh, you're fine.
20: Yeah.
21: You'll be all right.
20: Well, if he saved some of it.
18: Right. That's the part.
20: Yeah. Maybe he spent most of it already, Candy. And of
21: well,
20: course,
21: listen, you know, if I can get through my whole life making maybe, I don't know, $12, then I feel like everybody can do it. You'll be all right, buddy.
20: If he has any left.
21: Well,
20: you're making a lot of assumptions
21: here.
7: I know.
20: What you would be able to do with $2 million, it may not be what other people, especially young kids who think they have a long runway, a long future ahead of them in the NFL.
7: Mm-hmm.
21: Well, got to have a plan B.
20: Yeah.
18: Well, the contract he signed wasn't a guarantee that he...
20: No. It wasn't a guaranteed contract. Not at all. No undrafted rookie gets a guaranteed contract.
18: Right.
20: But still.
18: But that's a lot of money. That's pretty good change that he got in just his senior year, mostly.
21: Right.
20: Yeah, it was like $2 million of the $2.2 million came in his senior year.
18: Yeah,
21: no violins over here.
20: No.
21: But I wish him the best.
20: Well, no one's crying for Diego Pavia. Not at all. But, I mean, I were you, I wouldn't just assume that he still has the majority of that money in the bank. Let's get an update on traffic. Now, here's Candy Cruz.
21: The streets look great right now. We just have little slow spots westbound Paseo at I-25 and northbound Broadway approaching Sunport. Everything else looks good. I'm Candy Cruz with KKOB Traffic every 10 minutes on the 7s. If you see an accident, call the Traffic Tracker hotline 505-767-9167. I'm Candy Cruz from the 96.3 News Radio KKOB Traffic Center.
8: A stray storm is possible tonight, then decreasing clouds. 71 Albuquerque, 68 Santa Fe. Tomorrow stays hot and dry with record challenging temps. Stay safe out there. We get to 98 for Albuquerque, 90 for Santa Fe. Then Friday night, mostly cloudy with a slight storm chance until midnight. 72 Albuquerque, 64 Santa Fe. Get the latest forecast updates and personalized weather alerts with the KOAT app. I'm meteorologist Olga Breeze for KOAT 7.
20: Here in Albuquerque right now, we do have mostly clear skies. The temperature is 70 degrees at 68. In Rio Rancho, elsewhere around the state this morning, 66 is the temperature in Farmington at 74. In Socorro, 61 is the temperature over in Grants at 65 in the East Mountains in Edgewood. And this morning up in Santa Fe, the temperature in the capital is 64 degrees. It is 5:52 this morning here on 96.3 News Radio KKOB.
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7: 5:55 is the time this morning. The stock market was down on Thursday afternoon at the closing bell. The Dow was down 507 points. S&P was down 91, and NASDAQ was down 553 points. This morning, the futures are pointing up a little bit. Right now, Dow futures are up 181 points. S&P is up 11, and NASDAQ is up just 4 points. We'll have those numbers for you coming up at 7:43 this morning when we do our stock and business update with our friends from Gateway Financial Advisors. 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Bob Clark, along with Dale Cornelius, Zoltan in the newsroom, Candy Cruz Traffic, 96.3 News Radio KKOB. We have a brand new sweet deal for you. One of our favorites is back, Jersey Mike's.
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9: I've not had that one.
7: I've had it. It's very, very good. So this sweet deal will go on sale this morning at 9 o'clock. 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I was trying to figure out, because first off, obviously, if he's paid $2 million, Diego Pavia, obviously after taxes. Now, he was playing Vanderbilt's in Tennessee, which doesn't have a state income tax, but was he still legally a resident of New Mexico? Because if he was, then he has to pay New Mexico state income taxes on that money. But even then, I mean, the federal tax rate, 40%, and then he has an agent, so I don't know what the percentage might be.
9: Does he have a girlfriend? Because that's really where the money goes.
7: I'm assuming he does.
9: For keeping it real.
7: But even if you're careful with whatever is left and you didn't blow a lot of it already, you're not set for life.
10: No.
7: Not even close.
10: No way. No. At 23 or 4 years old?
7: Yeah.
9: No.
10: $100,000? No.
7: Exactly. You might be, Candy.
9: Yeah, I feel like I could invest given that your, properly.
7: Given your age, which is how old next January?
9: It's a number.
7: Absolutely. But best of luck to Diego. And, you know, mate, you know what? If he doesn't get a shot in the NFL, go play in the CFL.
10: We need producers.
7: Yeah. Or maybe you'll bump into him in 8 months at the Jiffy Lube.
11: Oh, that would have been perfect for the Cumulus jingle.
7: Yes,
11: right there.
7: Exactly. We have another former college athlete working with us here in the building.
9: That's
7: Jonah.
9: Right, we do.
7: All right, here's Candy Cruz with traffic.
9: Well, we still don't have any accidents to report, but don't forget northbound Coors is down to just one lane approaching the Coors bypass. That is due to construction. That's causing some extra congestion this morning. We also have slow spots northbound on 2nd Street approaching Alameda and eastbound Rio Bravo at Isleta. I'm Candy Cruz with KKOB Traffic every 10 minutes on the 7s. If you see an accident, call the Traffic Tracker Hotline, 505-767-9167. I'm Candy Cruz from the 96.3 News Radio KKOB Traffic Center.
12: Today stays hot and dry with record-challenging temps. Stay safe out there. Our high, 98 Albuquerque, 88 Santa Fe. Tonight, mostly cloudy with a slight storm chance until midnight. 71 Albuquerque, 65 Santa Fe. On Saturday, we'll dial back the heat a bit, but increase our rain and storm chances. 95 Albuquerque, 88 in Santa Fe. I'm meteorologist Olga Breeze for KOAT7.
7: Here in Albuquerque, we do have clear skies this morning. The temperature is 70 degrees. It's 68 in Rio Rancho. Up in Farmington right now, it's 66. Down in Socorro, 73. It's 62 degrees in Grant, 64 in the East Mountains in Edgewood, and it's also 64 degrees right now in Santa Fe. News is next.
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12: From ABC News, I'm Sherry Preston. After 13 straight nights of attacks on Iran, the U.S. military may soon be ordered to dramatically increase its attacks. President Trump telling ABC News he's close to making a decision on escalating the conflict.
13: Sources tell ABC News one option under consideration is a return to the kind of full-scale strikes seen in the opening days of the war. The conflict is already expanding, with Iranian-backed Houthi rebels attacking two Saudi oil tankers in the Red Sea, choking another key waterway.
12: That's ABC's Mary Bruce. ABC's Matt Rivers and Amon Jordan has more on that particular passage.
14: We've been talking about the Strait of Hormuz for months, but less so about a strait called Bab el-Mandeb, just off the coast of Yemen in the Red Sea. 10-12% of all global shipping goes through that strait each year, and now a lot of Saudi oil does as well. The fear now is what happens if the Houthis and Iran jointly decide to close Bab el-Mandeb altogether, causing oil prices to skyrocket.
12: Oil trading internationally at $97 a barrel this morning. Continued threat of flash flooding in the state of North Carolina. Here's ABC meteorologist Leslie Lopez.
15: Parts of North Carolina facing a multi-day flash flood threat after heavy rain pummeled the region. As much as 5 inches of rain falling in 24 hours in the central part of the state. That same system bringing deadly flooding to West Virginia earlier this week, killing at least 2 people. Search and rescue crews still working to clear debris and reopen roads.
12: A new round of Trump tariffs taking effect this morning. The original tariffs imposed by the White House struck down by the Supreme Court. These new ones implemented on claims that countries use forced labor to make their goods. The countries impacted strongly deny that. All 10 people and the pilot on board a seaplane that crashed off the coast of Washington State were rescued, NTSB investigating. Protests continuing overnight in Madison, Wisconsin, following a police-involved shooting of a black man earlier this week. This is ABC News.
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17: Good morning, New Mexico. It's 6:02 on this Friday, the 24th of July, 2026. From your New Mexico Honda Dealers News Desk, I'm Sultan Chani Salcedo, 96.3 News Radio, KKOB. Right now in Albuquerque, 72 here in downtown. The high today, 98 degrees. Up in Santa Fe at 65, and looking for a high of 88. Well, a man who traded sexual videos of children has received the maximum sentence. Daniel Stumbo will now be facing 10 years in prison. In 2024, he used the Telegram app to trade videos of children being sexually abused. Authorities got a tip from the National Center for Missing and Exploited Children that someone was sharing the videos. Investigators with the Bernalillo County Sheriff's Office traced the videos to Stumbo. In May, he pled guilty to 2 counts of distribution of the videos and 1 count of possession of the videos itself. And now he'll be serving at least 10 years in prison. An investigation continues this morning after a shooting involving law enforcement officers in the southeast part of Albuquerque, actually in the Four Hills area. New Mexico State Police say the incident occurred at a home on Piru Boulevard, southeast, and involved DEA agents along with deputies from the Bernalillo and Sandoval County Sheriff's Offices. Authorities say the suspect sustained minor injuries and was taken into custody. No law enforcement personnel were hurt, and now state police is leading that investigation. No further details have been released. KKOB News Time, 6:04. The state's Democratic Party will be holding a meeting of the state's Central Committee tomorrow to pick a new lieutenant governor candidate to replace Maggie Toulouse Oliver, who suspended her campaign for lieutenant governor shortly after winning in the primary due to health reasons. State Democratic Party spokesperson Daniel Garcia says state central committee members will use a ranked choice voting system to decide among four candidates: Stephanie Garcia Richard, who has the endorsement of gubernatorial candidate Deb Holland; Harold Pope Jr., who lost to Toulouse Oliver in the primary; and Jeffrey Luring and Tony Pinedo. Voting will be conducted electronically over a four-day period after the meeting ends and the results to be announced on July the 30th. The candidate who receives the most points will win the nomination and appear on the ballot with gubernatorial candidate Holland. Starting in August, the city of Santa Fe will be rolling out a wave of automated speed and noise enforcement systems. Here's Michael Carlisle with more details.
18: This following their city council unanimously approving a multi-year agreement with Yanoptic Smart Mobility Solutions to provide six mobile enforcement trailers equipped with automatic speed cameras and noise monitoring technology. The trailers will operate around the clock and will be strategically placed in locations based on public complaints, traffic studies, and crash data. The Santa Fe Police Department says it will provide a public education campaign before enforcement begins, including advance notice of camera positions. In addition, city leaders say that every potential violation will be reviewed by law enforcement personnel before being sent out. Revenue generated through the citations will fund the cameras, and any additional revenue will be dedicated to the police department's safe driving initiatives along with other traffic safety efforts. Michael Carlisle, News Radio KKOB.
17: I'll stand by for more of the morning show with Bob Clark. Candy has traffic coming up next. Right now in Los Lunas, it's 71 degrees, 68 in Bernalillo. Up in Santa Fe, it's 65. And here in downtown, it's 72. It's 75 over at the Sunport. At 6:06, you're up to date. I'm Sultan Chani Salcedo, 96.3, News Radio KKOB.
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7: 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New Mexico Democrats starting the process this weekend of selecting a new candidate for lieutenant governor to run with Deb Holland. We'll tell you how this process is going to work and when we'll have an answer as to who gets the nod. But first, let's get an update on traffic and weather together every 10 minutes here on 96.3 News Radio KKOB. How's rush hour starting off this morning, Candy?
9: Well, so far, it doesn't look too bad. We don't have any crashes out there, but northbound Coors is down to just one lane approaching the Coors bypass. That's causing some extra congestion. We also show slow spots eastbound Rio Bravo at Broadway and northbound 2nd Street approaching Alameda. I'm Candy Cruz with KKOB Traffic every 10 minutes on the 7s. If you see an accident, call the Traffic Tracker Hotline, 505-767-9167. I'm Candy Cruz from the 96.3 News Radio KKOB Traffic Center.
12: Today stays hot and dry with record-challenging temps. Stay safe out there. Our high, 98 Albuquerque, 88 Santa Fe. Tonight, mostly cloudy with a slight storm chance until midnight. 71 Albuquerque, 65 Santa Fe. On Saturday, we'll dial back the heat a bit, but increase our rain and storm chances. 95 Albuquerque, 88 in Santa Fe. I'm meteorologist Olga Breeze for KOAT 7.
21: Here in Albuquerque, we do have mostly clear skies. As we near daybreak, the temperature is 70 degrees at 68 in Rio Rancho, and 64 is the temperature right now up in Santa Fe.
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21: Heating up, Bob Clark along with Dale Cornelius Zoltan in the newsroom. Candy Cruz, traffic, 96.3 News Radio, KKOB. You know, the past, what, about 10 days, maybe nearly 2 weeks, it's actually been pretty nice temperature-wise. I mean, yeah, thanks to some monsoon activity rolling through. I mean, even if we weren't getting rain, it still cools things off a little bit, the cloud cover. But we've been basically dealing with high temperatures of anywhere from the upper 80s to the low 90s. Not bad at all. That's changing this weekend, though. It's going to start heating up. In fact, today and Saturday and Sunday, we could be nearing 100 degrees.
9: Gross.
21: Anywhere from 98 to 99 degrees.
9: Never mind, friends. We're not doing anything.
21: If we've hit 100 degrees or more 3 times so far this summer. So if we do it again this weekend once or twice, obviously we'll just keep adding to that total. But, you know, if it's supposed to get near or perhaps even hit triple digits here in the metro area, we know what's happening down in Little Phoenix and Roswell in southeast New Mexico. They're going to be hitting triple digits. In fact, they started hitting triple digits yesterday, 102, 103 degrees. But in Roswell, they could see temperatures this weekend as high as 106 degrees. Even down in Socorro, it's going to be 100 degrees plus.
24: Las Cruces.
21: Las Cruces, they're expected to 104.
24: Yeah.
21: Degrees.
9: That's crazy.
21: This weekend. Yeah. So, well, I mean, it's summertime. It's 100 degrees, especially in those parts of New Mexico, aren't uncommon. Hey, remember what was the summer? What was it, 2 summers ago when Roswell, like 19 consecutive days of 105 degrees or more? So they haven't been dealing with that kind of stifling heat day after day after day this summer, at least not yet anyway. Yeah.
24: When I lived in El Paso, 1 year was the record, 36 straight days of over 100 degrees.
25: That sounds terrible.
9: I would move.
25: I would too.
9: Not put up with that at all.
21: Well, Phoenix is like, hold my beer.
24: Yeah, exactly.
21: It was cold, but it's not anymore. Just hold it.
9: That's crazy.
21: Just hold my beer. When I was down in El Paso last weekend, it was pretty nice, actually.
24: They had some
21: monsoon storms roll through in the afternoon, so we had cloud cover. And then when I woke up Saturday morning before I hit the road, it was raining. It was a nice steady soaking rain as well. I walked outside to get in the vehicle. It was like, wow, this is pretty pleasant for El Paso in late July.
24: And the desert rains are
21: mid-July.
24: So nice.
21: Yeah, they really are. Yeah. So, okay, the voting begins this weekend for the Democratic Party of New Mexico and their state central committee. They start meeting. They meet tomorrow, and that's when voting will open for the selection of a new nominee for lieutenant governor after Maggie Toulouse Oliver, which won the primary back on June 2nd in a, I don't even know if landslide does it justice. I mean, she absolutely steamrolled State Senator Harold Pope Jr. 81-19% was the voting margin there. But about 2 weeks after the primary, she announced that she was stepping down, was not going to be the
7: lieutenant governor's candidate for quote-unquote health reasons. I'm not exactly sure. We don't haven't heard anything publicly yet as to what the health reasons would be that would keep her from being able to run for lieutenant governor, but yet she can continue on as Secretary of State.
9: Yeah, that does not
7: compute. Because obviously she'll be overseeing the election in November, but yet she can't be in the election as a candidate for lieutenant governor. That doesn't make a whole lot of sense.
9: Yeah.
7: As we know, the current state land commissioner, Stephanie Garcia Richard, she's term limited. She's wrapping up her second term. She appears to be the very, very strong favorite to end up getting the vote because she's been endorsed, of course, by Deb Haaland. She's also getting other endorsements, including yesterday from Governor Michelle Lujan Grisham, Lieutenant Governor Howie Morales, also Congresswoman Teresa Ledger Fernandez. But Harold Pope is staying in there and trying to make an argument. He'll get some votes. There's no question. There are like 500 members of the committee who are eligible to vote starting tomorrow. And then the voting is going to be open for, it's an online vote, and it's going to be open for 4 days. And then they'll have a Zoom meeting tomorrow to kick everything off. And then the ballots will close next, is it Wednesday? Yeah, the 29th at 5 o'clock. And then Thursday, the next day, July 30th, is when they'll announce the results publicly. And the nominee shall be selected moving forward.
9: I feel like we already know the answer.
7: Well, no, it's SGR. I don't think there's any question about that. But it's not a situation that isn't creating a stir because the extreme far left of the party, the socialists / communists, Harold Pope is their baby. He's their favorite. So they keep railing against the establishment, quote unquote, for lining up behind SGR on this. And by the way, I don't know if you, this is a national, I saw this on a national story the other day. Apparently, that far left, like Stephanie Garcia Richard isn't progressive or isn't very liberal. She is, but apparently not liberal enough.
9: That's insane to me.
7: Exactly.
9: Insane.
7: For the socialist communist wing of the Democratic Party. And there are many of them who serve up in the state legislature in Santa Fe, but apparently nationally, that wing of the Democratic Party, for people they view as the Democratic establishment, they've come up with a new nickname for them, Blue MAGA, basically saying they're nothing more than Democrat members of the Trump wing of the Make America Great Party.
9: How dare you?
7: It's just absolutely ridiculous. It really is.
9: What is... I am flabbergasted.
7: I don't know why anything that wing of the Democratic Party... I don't know why you would be flabbergasted by anything that they do.
9: I should never be surprised again.
7: So, but we'll see what the voting starts tomorrow. And we'll find out next Thursday. But yes, Stephanie Garcia Richard, the land commissioner, certainly is poised to be the pick.
9: The commish.
7: Before we get to the traffic update here, our TV news partner, KOAT TV, Channel 7, wrapping up their annual book drive with special live events today here in Albuquerque and also up in Santa Fe. They've been taking donations of new or gently used children's books at Barnes & Noble here in Albuquerque, at Coronado Center, and also the location over at Cottonwood, and then also at any new Senda Credit Union branch here, and then participating libraries as well. They've also had donations open online where you can donate money so they can purchase books. That was set up through the United Way of North Central New Mexico, and all of the books that are collected and purchased are going to be donated to local communities around the state of New Mexico, schools and libraries as well. But KOAT-TV, Channel 7, actually here in Albuquerque, starting 17 minutes ago, so from 6 a.m. to 6:30 p.m., all day long, there'll be folks there from Channel 7 accepting your donations at the Barnes & Noble at Cottonwood, and then also later today, 11 a.m. to 6:30 p.m. up in Santa Fe at the Barnes & Noble there. And by the way, yesterday afternoon, it started being reported very significant news regarding the landscape of local television here in Albuquerque starting next Saturday. We're going to have that story for you later after the news at 6:30, but it does involve, in a major way, our TV news partner, Channel 7. Mm-hmm. Let's get an update. How was that for a tease, Candy?
9: Very teaseworthy. Yes. I feel teased.
7: All right. Well, you don't have too long to wait. We'll get to it soon. Let's get an update, though, right now on traffic with Candy Cruz.
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9: Streets still look great. No crashes or major backups out there. Northbound Coors is still down to that one lane approaching the Coors bypass. That is due to construction. Watch for extra congestion there. We also show slow spots southbound on Tramway approaching Central and eastbound Rio Bravo at Broadway. I'm Candy Cruz with KKOB Traffic every 10 minutes on the 7s. If you see an accident, call the Traffic Tracker Hotline, 505-767-9167. I'm Candy Cruz from the 96.3 News Radio KKOB Traffic Center.
0: Today stays hot and dry with record-challenging temps. Stay safe out there. Our high, 98 Albuquerque, 88 Santa Fe. Tonight, mostly cloudy with a slight storm chance until midnight. 71 Albuquerque, 65 Santa Fe. On Saturday, we'll dial back the heat a bit, but increase our rain and storm chances. 95 Albuquerque, 88 in Santa Fe. I'm meteorologist Olga Breeze for KOAT 7.
7: We do have mostly clear skies as we edge toward daybreak. A few scattered high clouds this morning. Right now the temperature is 70 degrees. It is 68 in Rio Rancho, and 64 is the temperature right now up in Santa Fe. We do have a brand new sweet deal for you today. Our friends from Jersey Mike's Subs, they are back today. And you can get $60 worth of gift certificates for $30. This will go on sale this morning. And look, this sweet deal always goes very fast. So be ready to go. Be ready to click at 9 o'clock this morning. Our sweet deal logo at newsradiokkob.com. In our news headlines for you this morning, the House passes a war powers resolution for a second time in an effort to try to end the war with Iran. That resolution was then rejected later in the day yesterday by the Senate. White House says the newly signed nuclear agreement between the U.S. and Saudi Arabia will only be approved if Riyadh joins the Abraham Accords and normalizes relations with Israel. President Trump sets new tariffs on dozens of countries as temporary tariffs were set to expire. U.S. applications for unemployment benefits last week hit their lowest level since 1969. Man gets two life sentences for the murders last year of the former House Speaker in Minnesota and her husband. New Mexico Supreme Court denies an appeal challenging the state's universal child care law, which was filed by former Republican gubernatorial candidate Duke Rodriguez. Valencia County Sheriff's Department arrests three people as part of a major drug bust. New Mexico State Police are investigating a shooting that happened yesterday afternoon in southeast Albuquerque involving BCSO deputies who were working with DEA agents. City of Santa Fe to roll out speed and noise enforcement cameras starting next month. In sports, NFL news, Baltimore Ravens cut quarterback Diego Pavia just before the start of training camp. And baseball, Round Rock clobbered the Isotopes yesterday afternoon. 14-1 was the final score there. Those same two teams will be playing tonight at 6:30. And, of course, you can follow the game once again over on The Sports Animal. Those are your headlines right now on 96.3 News Radio KKOB.
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1: Now, the stock market was down on Thursday, yesterday afternoon at the closing bell. The Dow was down 507 points. The S&P was down 91 points. And the NASDAQ was down 553 points. This morning, the futures are up a little bit across the board. The Dow futures are up around 200 points. S&P is up 20. NASDAQ futures are up 61. And we'll have those numbers for you coming up next hour at 7:43. We'll do our stock and business update today with our friends from Gateway Financial Advisors. 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Bob Clark, along with DC, Zoltan in the newsroom, Candy Cruz Traffic, 96.3 News Radio, KKOB. We have a special guest who's joining us in studio today coming up in the 9 o'clock hour, Republican candidate for CD2. He's taking on Gabe Vasquez coming up in November. Greg Cunningham, the latest fundraising reports were released, and by a smidge, Cunningham outraised Vasquez in the period from April 1st to June 30th. Now, Vasquez, as the incumbent, still has a nice war chest. He still has about $3.7 million compared to Cunningham's $1.5. But in this report, anyway, it shows that the anticipation of this being a very, very tight race certainly would seem to be holding true with the amount of money that's being raised so far in this campaign. So we'll talk to Greg Cunningham about that coming up this morning. He'll be in studio with us at 9 o'clock. Candy, we were talking about how it's going to get hot again, perhaps maybe, if not 100 degrees, close to 100 degrees here in Albuquerque. We got a text message from a listener who says, Candy is more than welcome to stop by and use our swimming pool if she'd like. And she says, this is a serious offer. So I could pass on her cell phone number.
2: But pass on that info. If you're on the way home,
3: wow!
2: I'll give it a try.
3: That is cool.
1: All right.
3: Since and then you can also carry over the tequila day with you at the pool.
2: I don't know if I want to risk tequila and water sports at the same time. It sounds like a
3: well,
2: dangerous
3: I mean, at least
2: combo
3: for the
2: easy
3: for the
2: way
3: host.
2: To drown.
3: Oh my god!
2: Sounds like a liability, buddy.
1: You couldn't enjoy just a little tequila while you're at the pool?
2: No.
1: You have to get blackout drunk to where you could...
2: All the tequila or no tequila
1: where you could,
2: at all.
1: Like, end up at the bottom of the pool?
2: Yeah. All or nothing, Bob.
1: Okay.
2: Wow. It's the weekend, baby. Hey. It's the weekend.
1: It's all or nothing.
3: It's all or nothing.
1: All right. I'll see if she ends up retracting this this invitation, but I'll pass
2: most
1: it on.
2: Most people do.
1: Yes, exactly. Yeah. After what she just heard. All right, let's get an update on traffic. Here's Candy Cruz.
4: Well, right now the streets look great. We don't have any crashes, but northbound Coors is down to one lane approaching the Coors bypass. That is due to construction, so that is causing some extra congestion. You also have little snow spots eastbound Central at 98th Street, and southbound Isleta approaching Rio Bravo. I'm Candy Cruz with KKOB traffic every 10 minutes on the 7s.
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7: Today stays hot and dry with record challenging temps. Stay safe out there. Our high, 98 Albuquerque, 88 Santa Fe. Tonight, mostly cloudy with a slight storm chance until midnight. 71 Albuquerque, 65 Santa Fe. On Saturday, we'll dial back the heat a bit, but increase our rain and storm chances. 95 Albuquerque, 88 in Santa Fe. I'm meteorologist Olga Breeze for KOAT7.
1: Here in Albuquerque right now, as we near daybreak, we do have mostly clear skies. There are some scattered high clouds this morning. Temperature is 70 degrees. It's 68 in Rio Rancho, and 64 is the temperature right now in Santa Fe. Stay tuned for the news. 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
8: Good morning, New Mexico. It's 6:30 on this Friday, the 24th of July, 2026. From your New Mexico Honda Dealers News Desk, I'm Sultan Johnny Salcedo, 96.3 News Radio KKOB. Right now in Albuquerque, it's 72 degrees here in the downtown area, looking for a high of 98. Up in Santa Fe, it's 65 and 88 for a high today. The state's universal child care program has now passed the final legal challenge as the New Mexico Supreme Court dismissed a lawsuit challenging the program by a unanimous decision. The lawsuit was brought by former Republican candidate for Governor Duke Rodriguez and two others. They argued the Lujan Grisham administration overstepped its authority in creating the tax-supported child care program without legislative approval or funding. A state judge in June had also dismissed the lawsuit. The law took effect May 20th and authorizes up to $700 million to be taken from an early child care trust fund over the next 5 years to help pay for universal child care here in New Mexico. The state's Democratic Party will be holding a meeting of the state central committee tomorrow to pick a new lieutenant governor candidate to replace Maggie Toulouse-Oliver, who suspended her campaign for lieutenant governor shortly after winning in the primary due to health reasons. State Democratic Party spokesman Daniel Garcia says state central committee members will use a ranked choice voting system to decide among four candidates for the post. Stephanie Garcia Richard, who's the state land commissioner, who was also endorsement of Dev Holland, the gubernatorial candidate, Harold Pope Jr., who lost to Toulouse-Oliver in the primary, Jeffrey Luring, and then Tony Pinedo are the four candidates. Voting will be conducted electronically over a four-day period after the meeting ends, and then the results will be announced on July 30th. The candidate who receives the most points will be on the ballot with gubernatorial nominee Holland. Once again, the Children, Youth, and Families Department of New Mexico is under fire, this time for having driven all the way to the El Paso Juarez border and just dropped off a 15-year-old kid who was in their care at one of the international bridges where he was supposed to meet his mother, who also had a checkered past. Here's more from KKOB's Michael Carlisle.
9: Documents show that the teen was born and raised in New Mexico. His Mexican national parents haven't had much to do with him, and he had spent the past 9 years with his godparents. In May, the 15-year-old, who has a medical condition, was hospitalized, and the godparents said they couldn't take him back. CYFD said that's when they stepped in and placed him in foster care. The state said that when he arrived at the border, the child took off, crossing several lanes of traffic, fleeing into Texas, where he was taken to a homeless shelter. CYFD said last week it coordinated with the Mexican consulate, the Texas Department of Family and Protective Services, and Border Patrol to escort the boy. Michael Carlisle, News Radio, KKOB.
8: 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New Mexico residents aren't getting any healthier despite rising health care costs for consumers and insurance companies. Mike Gaba has more.
10: Data from the New Mexico Office of the Superintendent of Insurance shows individual plans sold on and off the state health insurance marketplace as part of the Affordable Care Act saw an average rate increase of nearly 36% between 2025 and 2026. Healthcare Authority Cabinet Secretary Carrie Armijo told lawmakers that in general, people have also gotten sicker and require more complex care now than in previous years. The state's overdose death rate contributes to the health decline rate in the state, with overdose deaths in New Mexico rising in 2025, despite double-digit decreases nationwide. Mike Gable, News Radio, KKOB.
8: KKOB News Time, 6:34. New Mexico drivers are still paying more than $4 a gallon for gas. AAA reports the statewide average for regular unleaded is at $4.06 per gallon, more than a dollar higher than the same time last year. Among major cities, Farmington has the highest average still at $4.24 a gallon, while Las Cruces is the lowest at $4. AAA says rising crude oil prices are contributing to higher costs at the pump, with ongoing instability in the Middle East. And that those prices are actually going to be rising even further because the barrel of oil is now closer to $100 a barrel. And that means gas prices are going to continue to rise as tensions now increase in the Middle East as well. Well, stay tuned for another news update in about 30 minutes. 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Right now in Taos, it's 62 degrees. We have 73 in Belen. Bernalillo coming in at 68, 65 in Santa Fe, and 75 at the Sunport. At 6:35, you're up to date. I'm Sultan Chani Salcedo, 96.3 News Radio, KKOB. Traffic is next.
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11: Major shakeup. Bob Clark along with Dale Cornelius, Zoltan in the newsroom, Candy Cruz. Traffic, 96.3 News Radio, KKOB. So a seismic shift is underway in the Albuquerque TV market. After 72 years, KRQE-TV, going back obviously when it was KGGM, is losing its CBS affiliation. Programming for CBS is now moving over to our TV news partner, KOAT-TV Channel 7, which will remain as the ABC affiliate as well.
8: That's crazy news.
11: So they're going to have both ABC and CBS. And this takes effect next Saturday, August 1st. So, yeah, this is huge. I mean, if you're working in the sales department at KRQE-TV this morning, you're like, oh, boy. They're local. I mean, this impacts local news competition, sports broadcasting. Now, under the Nexstar Channel 13's ownership, they still have the Fox affiliate. So they still have those NFL games and Major League Baseball. But they already had those in the building. They are losing CBS NFL games, college football, major college football, and March Madness as well. And that's that's just at the top of the list.
8: And all the shows that CBS has.
11: Primetime programming now goes away.
12: Right. Oh.
11: So the advertising dynamics in the Albuquerque, I mean, if you're working at Channel 7 sales department this morning and in the news department too, they're doing cartwheels.
8: Oh, yeah.
11: Because now they have two networks that they can sell. They just doubled their portfolio. So this all goes into effect next week, August 1st. KRQE-TV will officially stop being a CBS affiliate, and then KOAT-TV will pick up along with ABC, CBS as well. So KRQE either could be come potentially, maybe they take over the Fox affiliation, but apparently some of the news information that's out there is that Nexstar, here's the thing, the overwhelming majority of Nexstar stations around the country that are currently CBS affiliates, they renewed. There were just six that did not get renewed, and Channel 13 was one of them.
8: Yeah. That's so
11: apparently they're going to start moving in some of their News Nation programming and then also CW.
8: Yeah, because Nexstar owns the CW.
11: Exactly.
8: So
11: it's not okay.
8: It's not okay.
11: CW, I don't even know what the hell they have in terms of primetime programming.
8: Yeah.
11: But my goodness. So here's the way this apparently works. According to KOAT-TV, you're thinking, well, how are they going to accommodate programming for both ABC and CBS? Well, they're going to probably add CBS to one of their channels. But because we're talking about the CBS network here and over-the-air television, by FCC rules, that channel will have to be made available by DirecTV, by Dish Network, by Comcast, and digital antennas will have to be offered to people who want them for free so they can get this channel. So you're still going to be able to get the CBS programming, even if it is eventually on a 7.1 or 7.2. What do they call those?
8: The sub-channels.
11: One of the sub-channels.
8: Yeah.
12: And you get a free little thingy.
11: What, if you want one.
13: Yeah.
8: Well, I mean, KRQE was basically doing that already because they were CBS on channel 13.1.
11: Yeah.
8: And then they were Fox on 13.2.
11: Yes.
8: So now in this case, it's going to be KOAT ABC.
11: But I get the Fox channel on DirecTV on channel 16, and CBS, KRQE TV was on channel 13. So
8: yeah, well, that's a direct.
11: You didn't have to go to a sub channel.
8: No.
11: To get both Fox
8: and
11: CBS before. Although, as you mentioned, they were both. Available.
8: Yeah.
11: So.
8: Yeah.
11: But that's, this is this
8: crazy.
11: Is yeah. What's happening right now in Albuquerque is something that is very, very rare. Now the next star station down in El Paso, they're an NBC affiliate, and they're like nothing's changing here. So
8: right.
11: This is only impacting again just six owned stations by Nexstar that happen to be CBS affiliates in Channel 13.
8: So
11: one of them.
8: So I was getting a ton of emails about this because obviously I'm now in Albuquerque, and so what's going to happen? Blah blah blah. And so,
11: well, we don't know yet for sure.
8: Don't know for sure,
11: because Channel 7 and Channel 13 have not released official
8: they haven't said
11: statements
8: anything.
11: On this yet.
8: Yeah.
11: And obviously, Channel 7, with this change happening next Saturday, we'll probably start seeing some more information here. Maybe starting as soon as today, but certainly over the next several days.
8: Yeah.
11: Because Channel 7 will obviously want to, in detail, talk about how this is all going to work,
8: right?
11: And how the switchover is going to work,
8: and it's not an easy switch, because they have to do all kinds of technical changes, and you know, just basically how we ended up being, remodeled with our studio. There's a lot of stuff that has to be changed out over at the KOAT studios at their building in order to now receive CBS programming.
11: It's going to have to be done quick.
8: The engineers at Channel 7 at KOAT are.
11: And I have to assume the leadership at both 13 and 7 kind of knew this was very likely to happen before it became public and official as of yesterday. Let's get an update on traffic. Here's Candy Cruz.
14: Well, we just got our first accident reported. This crash is going westbound on Paseo. It's a little bit west of Wyoming. Traffic is not terribly heavy right there, but we are seeing a little bit of congestion. I'm Candy Cruz with KKOB Traffic every 10 minutes on the 7s. If you see an accident, call the Traffic Tracker Hotline, 505-767-9167. I'm Candy Cruz from the 96.3 News Radio KKOB Traffic Center.
15: Today stays hot and dry with record-challenging temps. Stay safe out there. Our high, 98 Albuquerque, 88 Santa Fe. Tonight, mostly cloudy with a slight storm chance until midnight. 71 Albuquerque, 65 Santa Fe. On Saturday, we'll dial back the heat a bit, but increase our rain and storm chances. 95 Albuquerque, 88 in Santa Fe. I'm meteorologist Olga Breeze for KOAT 7.
11: Here in Albuquerque right now, we do have a temperature this morning of 70 degrees with some scattered high clouds. At daybreak, it is 68 in Rio Rancho, and 64 is the temperature this morning in Santa Fe. At 6:42, this morning's news headlines are next here on 96.3 News Radio KKOB.
16: 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The news, the politics, the Lobos, the weather, the traffic, and whatever else has New Mexico fired up before noon. 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
11: 6:46 is the time this morning in our news headlines for you. The House passes a war powers resolution for a second time in an effort to try to end the war with Iran, but it was then rejected by the Senate yesterday. Later in the day, White House says the newly signed nuclear agreement between the U.S. and Saudi Arabia will only be approved if Riyadh joins the Abraham Accords and normalizes relations with Israel. President Trump sets new tariffs on dozens of countries as temporary tariffs were set to expire. U.S. applications for unemployment benefits hit their lowest level since 1969. Man gets two life sentences for the murders last year of former Minnesota House Speaker and her husband. New Mexico's Supreme Court denies an appeal challenging the state's new universal child care law, which had been filed the lawsuit by former Republican gubernatorial candidate Duke Rodriguez. Valencia County Sheriff's Department arrests three people as part of a major drug bust. New Mexico State Police investigating a shooting in southeast Albuquerque involving BCSO deputies and DEA agents. And the city of Santa Fe to roll out speed and noise enforcement cameras starting next month. In sports NFL news, Baltimore Ravens cut quarterback Diego Pavia just days before the start of training camp. And baseball, the Round Rock Express, they hammer the Isotopes yesterday afternoon 14-1.
27: Albuquerque Isotopes.
11: They didn't play ball much yesterday, that's for sure. So the Topes and Express, they'll play again tonight, 6:30, over on the Sports Animal. Bob Clark, along with DC, Zoltan in the newsroom, Candy Cruz Traffic, 96.3 News Radio, KKOB. Down to the final week of July, and July is National Parks and Rec Month. I'm just going to go ahead and change that.
14: Let's get some Ron Swanson quotes going.
11: I'm going to officially change it by the power vested in me by the FCC. I'm going to change July to Ron Swanson Month.
14: Yeah.
11: How about that?
14: Ron Swanson and his pyramid of greatness.
11: So Wallet Hub, which is an actual poster in the traffic room, by the way, folks. Wallet Hub just released its best and worst cities for recreation in 2026. And they looked at the 100 largest cities in the U.S. Things like spending on parks and rec, parkland, the percentage of parkland, bike trails and walkable park access, tennis courts, basketball courts, park playgrounds, swimming pools. You get the idea. There are some curious choices here at the top of the list, including Las Vegas, Nevada. I don't necessarily think of Las Vegas as a parks and rec city.
14: At all.
11: Now, I don't live there full-time, so I mean, obviously, I don't live there at all, but it's not even part-time. So I don't know the inner workings, but because usually when I'm there, I'm not outside in parks. I'm inside in casinos. That's followed by Orlando, Cincinnati, Atlanta, Tampa, San Diego, Scottsdale, St. Louis, L.A., and New Orleans. So they looked at things like entertainment and recreation facilities, the costs, quality of the parks, weather is certainly a factor in all of this. Here are the bottom 10. Oakland, San Jose, Fresno, Hialeah, Florida, Fort Wayne, Which Hialeah is just like really outside of Miami, isn't it? It's not too far from Miami, is it?
14: Hialeah is between, it's between like Fort Myers and Miami. It's in Southwest Florida.
11: All right. Fort Wayne, Indiana. Chula Vista, California. Irving, Texas. Durham, North Carolina. Newark, New Jersey. And Jersey City, New Jersey. So Albuquerque actually does pretty well on this list out of the top 100. Some of the other cities in our neck of the woods, El Paso came in at 19th. Denver at 18. Phoenix at 15, and as for Albuquerque, we came in at number 14.
14: Well, look at you.
11: On this list. So, very nice.
14: That's not a bad showing at all.
11: We don't really get really nice rankings on the good side of lists from Wallet Hub very often, so.
1: I don't think they've ever been to Denver.
11: What was it?
1: There's a park every block.
14: That is true.
11: Yeah. So you're saying Denver, even though it comes in the top 20, you're thinking it should be higher.
1: Yes, I should.
11: Okay.
1: It totally should, yes.
11: All right. So, and then, of course, from Albuquerque, too, we're just a short drive from a lot more options as well. A lot of parks and rec out there, courtesy of Mother Nature. Let's get an update on traffic. Here's Candy Cruz.
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14: Well, we got a crash reported on westbound Paseo, just a little bit west of Wyoming. So far, no major delays there. Also, northbound Coors is down to just one lane approaching the Coors bypass. That is due to construction, so watch for a slight backup. I'm Candy Cruz with KKOB Traffic, every 10 minutes on the 7s. If you see an accident, call the Traffic Tracker Hotline, 505-767-9167. I'm Candy Cruz from the 96.3 News Radio KKOB Traffic Center.
15: Today stays hot and dry with record-challenging temps. Stay safe out there. Our high, 98 Albuquerque, 88 Santa Fe. Tonight, mostly cloudy with a slight storm chance until midnight. 71 Albuquerque, 65 Santa Fe. On Saturday, we'll dial back the heat a bit, but increase our rain and storm chances. 95 Albuquerque, 88 in Santa Fe. I'm meteorologist Olga Breeze for KOAT 7.
11: Here in Albuquerque right now, we do have a temperature this morning with mostly clear skies at sunrise. The temperature is 71. It's 68 in Rio Rancho. And 65 is the temperature this morning up in Santa Fe. We do have a brand new sweet deal for you today. And Jersey Mike's, they're back with us. Always very popular, one of our favorites. You can get $60 worth of gift certificates for just $30. Their new chicken salad sub back for a limited time. I've had one of those already, and they're very, very good. 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
11: All right, the stock market was down on Thursday afternoon at the closing bell. The Dow was down 507 points. S&P was down 91 points, and NASDAQ was down 553 points. Now, the futures are up a little bit so far this morning. Right now, Dow futures are up 187 points. S&P is up 11, and NASDAQ right now up just 10 points. And we'll have those numbers for you coming up next hour at 743. We'll have our stock and business update with Shane Westholder from Gateway Financial Advisors. 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Bob Clark, along with DC's old-time Candy Cruz, 96.3 News Radio KKOB. Isotopes team president. Used to be general manager. Now he's the team president for the Isotopes. John Traub is going to be on with us over the phone coming up after the news at 8 o'clock. This is actually the first time since the season started that we've been able to get John on the show. So we'll talk to him about his new role with the team and how that's going so far this summer. He's been doing a little traveling for the ownership group, mentoring some younger GMs in their ownership group, especially out in Rancho Cucamonga, California.
14: Do we call him Mr. President now?
11: We probably could. We'll ask.
14: Let's do it.
11: We'll ask him when we come up. So we'll talk to him about what's happening this weekend at Isotopes Park as well, including tonight being First Responders Night.
14: Nice.
11: They've got a lot going on, including the charity softball game. Before the first pitch tonight to raise money for Special Olympics of New Mexico, featuring firefighters and police officers, and they call it Guns and Hoses.
14: I love that so much. Yes. I want that t-shirt.
11: All right, 657, here's Candy with traffic.
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14: Well, right now we do have one accident reported. Westbound Paseo, just a little bit west of Wyoming. That's already been moved to the shoulder. And northbound Coors, also down to just one lane as you're approaching the Coors bypass. That is due to ongoing construction. That's causing a backup past West Side. I'm Candy Cruz with KKOB Traffic every 10 minutes on the 7s. If you see an accident, call the Traffic Tracker Hotline, 505-767-9167. I'm Candy Cruz from the 96.3 News Radio KKOB Traffic Center.
15: Today stays hot and dry with record-challenging temps. Our high, 98 Albuquerque, 88 Santa Fe. Tonight, mostly cloudy with a slight storm chance until midnight. 71 Albuquerque, 65 Santa Fe. I'm meteorologist Olga Breeze for KOAT7.
11: Here in Albuquerque right now, we do have a temperature this morning at sunrise with mostly clear skies, some scattered high clouds. It's 72, 68 in Rio Rancho, and 65 is the temperature this morning up in Santa Fe. Stay tuned for the news next on 96.3 News Radio KKOB.
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28: From ABC News, I'm Sherry Preston. As the U.S. military continues its attacks on Iran for a 13th straight night, Iran has been responding with threats of its own. ABC's Mary Bruce is at the White House.
29: Iran this morning is out with a stark new warning telling civilians in countries that are hosting U.S. military personnel to stay at least 500 meters from any building suspected of housing American forces.
28: National average for gas across the country this morning, $4.09 a gallon. It's been creeping higher since the re-escalation. And Gas Buddy says prices could hit $4.40 a gallon soon because of the rising cost of oil. A new round of tariffs, meantime, imposed by the Trump White House. Here's ABC's Rebecca Jarvis.
30: This new round goes into effect just as the old one expires. It targets 60 economies over what the U.S. describes as forced labor practices. The impact here is likely mostly significant on small and mid-sized businesses. They import a lot, and then customers who pay higher prices as a result of that. Now remember, the reciprocal tariffs, those were largely struck down by the Supreme Court. A number of companies at this point are even getting refunds for those.
28: The countries impacted strongly dispute the administration's claims that they are using forced labor for the goods they're manufacturing. Dramatic rescue off the coast of Washington State as a seaplane seemed to fall out of the sky, bursting into flames shortly afterwards.
31: The plane skimming low over the water before heading straight into the rocky shoreline. That smoking de Havilland Otter seaplane disabled on the rocks.
32: Just stay there.
31: Its nose in the air as passengers race to escape the cabin, climbing to safety as good Samaritans rush in to help.
28: That's ABC's Trevor Ault. All 11 on board were rescued. Grammy-winning singer Chris Brown has pleaded not guilty this morning to an altercation in a London nightclub. That altercation injured a music producer. 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
35: 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I'm Sultan Chani Salcedo, 96.3 News Radio, KKOB. Right now in Albuquerque, 72 degrees here in downtown. The Albuquerque Airport has a temperature of 71 right now and the high today of 98. Santa Fe, 65 and the high of 88 degrees. This weekend, the state's Democratic Party will be holding a meeting of the state central committee to pick a new lieutenant governor. That is to replace Maggie Toulouse Oliver, who suspended her campaign for lieutenant governor shortly after winning in the primary due to health reasons. State Democratic Party spokesman Daniel Garcia says state central committee members will use a ranked choice voting system to decide among four candidates for the post. Stephanie Garcia Richard, who has the endorsement of the gubernatorial candidate Deb Holland, Harold Pope Jr., who lost to Toulouse Oliver in the primary, Jeffrey Luring, and Tony Pinedo. Voting will be conducted electronically over a four-day period after the meeting ends, and the results should be announced on July 30th. The candidate who receives the most points will win the party's nomination and appear on the November 3rd ballot, along with the governor's nominee, the gubernatorial nominee, Deb Haaland. National insurers opted not to renew more than 6,200 homeowners insurance policies in New Mexico in 2025. Michael Carlisle has more details on that.
0: That marks the highest ever number of non-renewals in the state. Addressing lawmakers on the Legislative Finance Committee, State Insurance Superintendent Alice Kane said the number of non-renewals each year has nearly tripled since 2021, adding that so far homeowners in wildfire-prone areas like Rio Arriba, Taos, Sandoval, and Santa Fe counties appear to be most at risk. The state's top 10 providers suffered major revenue losses in 2024 and 2025 in New Mexico due to the 2024 South Fork and Salt fires. According to the OSI, State Farm holds more than one-fifth of New Mexico homeowners' insurance policies. Michael Carlisle, News Radio, KKOB.
35: KKOB News Time, 7:04. Crews broke ground on the $30 million redevelopment project to transform the San Mateo Towers on Central and San Mateo back in January. The project is financed by the city, but private developer Metz Kelly, which is in charge of the job, says they have hit some snags along the way. Although the buildings have been vacant for about 4 years, they've been vandalized, fires have been started, and as many as 100 people were living inside at least one of the buildings. The systems were so badly destroyed, it necessitated an entirely new transformer pad. Crews have carried out 12 40-foot dumpsters full of debris. The entire project is actually 11 acres and is set to be finished, they hope, by September of 2027. The City of Albuquerque's Department of Youth and Family Services is hosting a back-to-school kickoff next weekend. Write this down. The department is partnering with a handful of community organizations to host the annual Cruisin' Into the School Year event. At the event, families will be able to get free backpacks, school supplies, and more ahead of the upcoming school year. Also, parents will be able to sign up for before and after school programs. Now, the event takes place on August the 1st from 10 a.m. to 1 p.m. at the West Mesa Community Center, and that's located at 5500 Glen Rio Road, as well as the Community Center at 7505 Catherine Avenue. That's in Southeast Albuquerque. Families must register online for the free school supplies. And that's, again, happening next weekend. And in sports, the Baltimore Ravens waived undrafted rookie quarterback Diego Pavia just days before training camp was to begin. According to information from the team's website, the decision was made to make room for a veteran center to the training camp's 90-man roster. Pavia, as we all know, is from Albuquerque, was a 2025 Heisman Trophy runner-up and was signed to compete for the number three quarterback position. They instead have decided to keep undrafted rookie Joe Fagnano from the University of Connecticut for training camp. Well, the morning show with Bob and Candy continues. 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Traffic is next. Right now in Albuquerque, 72 degrees. I'm Sultan Chani Salcedo, 96.3 News Radio, KKOB.
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11: 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Bob Clark with you here on 96.3 News Radio KKOB. New Mexico Democrats start the process this weekend to select a new candidate for lieutenant governor to run with Deb Haaland coming up in November. We'll tell you how this is going to work and when we might hear an answer in terms of who gets the nod. But first, let's get an update on traffic and weather together every 10 minutes here on News Radio KKOB. How's rush hour looking right now, Candy Cruz?
5: Well, we've got one accident westbound on Paseo. It's a little bit west of Wyoming. That is on the shoulder. It's not causing any big delays. And don't forget, northbound Coors is down to one lane approaching the Coors bypass. That is due to ongoing construction. That is causing a backup now past West Side. And then you've got a crash in Santa Fe at St. Francis Drive and West Alameda Street. Expect to see northbound and westbound delays. I'm Candy Cruz with KKOB Traffic every 10 minutes on the 7s. If you see an accident, call the Traffic Tracker Hotline, 505-767-9167. I'm Candy Cruz from the 96.3 News Radio KKOB Traffic Center.
6: Today stays hot and dry with record-challenging temps. Stay safe out there. Our high, 98 Albuquerque, 88 Santa Fe. Tonight, mostly cloudy with a slight storm chance until midnight. 71 Albuquerque, 65 Santa Fe. On Saturday, we'll dial back the heat a bit, but increase our rain and storm chances. 95 Albuquerque, 88 in Santa Fe. I'm meteorologist Olga Breeze for KOAT7.
11: Here in Albuquerque, we do have mostly clear skies this morning. The temperature is 72 degrees at 69 in Rio Rancho, and 66 is the temperature this morning up in Santa Fe.
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11: Heating up, Bob Clark along with Dale Cornelia Ziltown in the newsroom, Candy Cruz Traffic, 96.3 News Radio, KKOB. Yeah, it's going to get hotter again this weekend, starting today, more so than it has been. But it's a beautiful morning right now.
5: Oh,
11: and
5: yeah.
11: If you don't believe me, you can ask Candy Cruz.
5: I just enjoyed it.
11: Yeah, it was.
5: I found it weird and off-putting. He doesn't like when I enjoy things.
11: I don't think I've. No, that's not true. I just had never seen you just standing out on the balcony off the kitchen.
5: Wistfully.
15: Oh, wow.
11: And just sort of, yeah, just sort of like taking it all in.
15: Did you take
5: He's
15: your coffee
5: used
15: with
5: to
15: you?
5: Seeing me so calm and relaxed.
11: Yes, I think that was. I think that was part of it too. And quiet.
15: Quiet.
5: It was a hell of a combo.
11: Yeah, I walked back to the kitchen to get a little more coffee, and there's Candy in the and we do have a neat balcony right off the right outside of the kitchen area, and a beautiful view of downtown Albuquerque, especially Civic Plaza.
15: Yes,
11: and there was Candy standing out there, just sort of looking over the railing and taking it all in. And I was kind of like, "Hey, what are you?" That was my first reaction. Like, "Hey, what are you doing out there?" Like, she's got to be up to something.
5: It's bizarro, Candy.
11: But no, she was just. Oh, I'm just enjoying the
5: myself.
11: Morning.
5: Yeah.
11: And
5: I've been kind of craving Florida lately and watching lots of beach videos. So I just wanted to experience some outdoorsmanship.
11: Okay. I didn't realize that you could itch your scratch for Florida by taking a gander out over downtown Albuquerque.
5: You really can't.
16: Enjoying all the water out here.
5: Yeah. Yes, exactly. Didn't quite work, but I did get the slight breeze.
11: I'm sure the beach in Fort Myers is a little more pleasant.
15: Did you have that little breeze, sea breeze smell?
5: Well, it is a little moister.
15: Yeah, it is moist.
11: I got news for you.
5: I kind of got like a tiny hint of a Florida vibe.
11: I got news for you.
5: The moisture.
11: There is an odor out there. There is a smell out there, but it's not sea breeze.
5: The moistness is not water.
11: No. Absolutely.
5: Hello, downtown.
11: I'm exaggerating a little bit, but you get the idea.
15: Well, we do have a really nice view. That's one of the things I was impressed when I started working here.
11: That sealed the deal for you? Our balcony overlooking Civic Plaza?
15: Well, that was one of them. That was one of the things. Getting to work with you guys.
11: There you go.
5: We're real keepers.
11: That's the right answer.
16: That is the right answer.
5: What a bunch of champs.
15: But it is a beautiful view. It really is.
11: And by the way, Candy, Sunday is Shark Week starts on Discovery Sunday.
5: Ooh.
11: So we got to do this.
5: I feel like, well, shark farts. Got to start saying that again. That's a fun one.
11: Yes. Oh, you don't need to say it again. We have it on a hotkey.
5: That's right.
11: Absolutely. Well, I'm glad you were able to kind of enjoy the morning, and hopefully all of you are enjoying the morning because it is going to be getting hot later today. Because really, for the past week and a half, 2 weeks, really, the high temperatures, and a lot of it has to do with the monsoon activity. Because even when we aren't, you know, weren't getting any rain, you know, sometimes the monsoon clouds would still kind of roll through and it would keep things cooler. But, you know, our high temperatures were basically, now humidity's been up, but our temperatures have been, you know, in the upper 80s to low 90s, which is very nice for this time of the year. But we are supposed to maybe even hit triple digits or get close to it this weekend, today, Saturday, and Sunday into early next week. As well. So we've hit 300, we've hit 100 degrees three times so far this year. But I guess Saturday we'll have some pretty good chances for monsoon rains and some monsoon activity. We have chances for storms every day this weekend, but I think the best day for our chances will be tomorrow. At least that's according to the weather forecast that we've seen. But if we're getting close to triple digits here in Albuquerque, you know what that means down in southeast New Mexico, especially in Little Phoenix, a.k.a. Roswell. Or I guess it would be Roswell, a.k.a. Little Phoenix. But anyway, they're supposed to hit 106 degrees this weekend. And triple digits are expected all weekend long in Tucumcari, Clovis, and even down in Socorro as well. So and down in Las Cruces, too, in southern New Mexico, they're supposed to hit maybe 104 degrees as well. So how's the AC doing, Candy?
5: Nate's down. So.
11: I know. So you can't get, but is it operating on high or do you still have to keep it on low for it to work?
5: Yeah, we can't put it on high. He's got to like buy and install a new motor to put it on high. That's what we think is happening, but we need like a grown up electrician to do that.
11: You know, the previous home that we moved into our home in Ventana Ranch 22 years ago, but the home before that, we had an old fashioned, old school swamp cooler, I would say. And I changed out the motor a couple times myself, and I'm far from a handyman.
5: Yeah,
11: I don't know.
5: Nate did last time.
11: But you have a master cool, right? So maybe I don't.
5: No. He can change out the motor because he did it before. It's not the motor change out. It's the electrical components to that motor because we had to have those redone because we caught the wall on fire.
11: Yeah, that's right. Forgot about that.
5: That'll spook a husband from messing around with the wires anymore. So we got to kind of redo.
11: That's probably smart thinking.
5: Yeah, we had it rewired, but it's not right.
11: Okay.
5: I mean, it needs some tweaking by a grown-up.
11: Okay.
5: I don't touch electrics. I don't mess with that.
11: No, neither do I.
5: Yeah, electrics and plumbing, I'm hands-off. I'll call an adult, but
15: an adult.
5: Yeah, some tweaking needs to occur.
11: Well, hopefully it'll work good enough for you this weekend, but I mean, even under normal circumstances, the swamp coolers, I mean, it really only can cool things down about 15 degrees, so it can still get a little stuffy when we're getting close to 100 degrees.
5: I keep a spray bottle around me.
11: There you go. We have a spray bottle around, too, but we use that on Astrid when she's getting onto something that she shouldn't be on.
5: Yeah, Nate squirts me every once in a while when I'm getting a little irritating.
11: It works. She runs off.
5: So does a wife.
11: Get down. All right, before we get to traffic, the voting begins this weekend. The Central Committee for the State Democratic Party, about 500 members who are going to be eligible to vote to pick a new nominee for lieutenant governor to take over for Maggie Toulouse-Oliver, Secretary of State. She won the primary for lieutenant governor over State Senator Harold Pope by like 81% to 19%. I mean, it wasn't even close, obviously. But then a couple of weeks after the June 2nd primary, she announced that she was withdrawing from the race because of quote-unquote health reasons. However, the health reasons, we don't know what they are. There are rumors out there, but we don't know for sure what they are. And whatever it is, obviously it's not keeping her. She's not resigning as Secretary of State. So it is odd that she can continue on as Secretary of State.
5: Yeah.
11: And oversee the election in November. She just can't be in the election as lieutenant governor.
5: It's got my spidey sense tingling.
11: Nominee. Well, you know, BB has said, and I agree with him, you know, considering the money that she raised, the people who donated to her campaign, and the fact that she is not resigning as Secretary of State, that she does owe at least her supporters a little bit more of an explanation as to what's going 100%. On right now. But anyway, so they're going to pick a new nominee. The odds-on favorite is to be outgoing State Land Commissioner Stephanie Garcia Richard. She's gotten the nomination of Deb Holland and then also many other people in the Democratic Party, including just recently Governor Michelle Lujan Grisham and Lieutenant Governor Howie Morales. Harold Pope, though, is trying to make the case, hey, I was in the race the first time. I finished second. Is when you lose 81-19 in a two-person race, is that really finishing second?
5: It's almost like not finishing at all.
11: Well, yeah. I mean, that doesn't really give... Now, if he lost... Let's say he had lost 55-45, then I think he's in a much better position to make the case that, hey, let me just move up. But it was 81-19.
5: Yeah, it's a bit.
11: But anyway, there are people within the Democratic Party, especially on the very far left, in the socialist category, who are big fans of Harold Pope Jr. And they... he'll get some votes in this process. But anyway, the voting starts tomorrow, and we'll continue online voting through next week. There's going to be 4 days of voting. They'll wrap it up on July 29th, which is next Wednesday, and then Thursday they will announce the results. And the person who got the most votes there will be the nominee and join the ticket with Deb Haaland coming up in November to take on Republican nominee Greg Hall and his running mate, State Senator David Gallegos of Southeast New Mexico. Let's get an update on traffic now. Here's Candy Cruz.
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5: Well, we got a crash reported on westbound Paseo west of Wyoming. That's now moved to the shoulder. Don't forget northbound Coors is down to one lane approaching the Coors bypass. That is due to ongoing construction causing a backup past west side. Then we've got a crash in Santa Fe at St. Francis Drive and West Alameda Street. Expect to see northbound and westbound delays. I'm Candy Cruz with KKOB Traffic every 10 minutes on the 7s. If you see an accident, call the Traffic Tracker Hotline, 505-767-9167. I'm Candy Cruz from the 96.3 News Radio KKOB Traffic Center.
6: Today stays hot and dry with record-challenging temps. Stay safe out there. Our high, 98 Albuquerque, 88 Santa Fe. Tonight, mostly cloudy with a slight storm chance until midnight. 71 Albuquerque, 65 Santa Fe. On Saturday, we'll dial back the heat a bit, but increase our rain and storm chances. 95 Albuquerque, 88 in Santa Fe. I'm meteorologist Olga Breeze for KOAT7.
11: Here in Albuquerque right now, we do have a temperature this morning of 73 degrees. It is 69 in Rio Rancho, and 67 is the temperature this morning in Santa Fe. We do have a brand new sweet deal for you. Coming up later this morning, our friends from Jersey Mike's Subs are back. You can get $60 worth of gift certificates for $30, so you can try that new chicken salad sub that's back for a limited time. These sweet deals from Jersey Mike's always go very, very fast, so be ready to go. Be ready to click at 9 a.m. sharp this morning on our news website. Just click on the sweet deal logo at newsradiokkob.com. And our news headlines for you this morning, the House passes a war powers resolution for a second time in an effort to try to end the war with Iran. But that resolution was then rejected by the Senate later in the day yesterday. White House says the newly signed nuclear agreement between the U.S. and Saudi Arabia will only be approved if Riyadh joins the Abraham Accords and normalizes relations with Israel. President Trump sets new tariffs on dozens of countries as those temporary tariffs were set to expire. U.S. applications for unemployment benefits hit their lowest level since 1969. Minnesota man gets two life sentences for the murders last year, former Minnesota House Speaker and her husband. New Mexico's Supreme Court denies an appeal challenging the state's new universal child care law, which had been filed by former Republican gubernatorial candidate Duke Rodriguez. Valencia County Sheriff's Department arrests three people as part of a major drug bust. New Mexico State Police are investigating a shooting in southeast Albuquerque that involved BCSO deputies and DEA agents, and the city of Santa Fe to roll out new speed and noise enforcement cameras starting next month. In sports, NFL news, Baltimore Ravens cut quarterback Diego Pavia just days before the start of training camp. And baseball, Round Rock, they hammered the Isotopes yesterday afternoon. The final score was 14-1. Those are your headlines right now at 7:23 on 96.3 News Radio KKOB.
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2: All right, 7:26 this morning. We have a special guest who's joining us in studio today coming up in the 9 o'clock hour, the Republican candidate for CD2, Greg Cunningham, and he'll be taking on the incumbent Gabe Vasquez in November, and this is one of 13 congressional districts around the country that has a Democratic congressperson, but was a district won by President Trump 2 years ago. So the Republican Party and President Trump putting a lot of focus on this race. In fact, President Trump has endorsed Greg Cunningham in this race, and he did that when there was still a two-person race in the lead up to the primary in June. But fundraising numbers, Greg Cunningham, a very good quarter that just wrapped up at the end of June. In fact, he raised just a little bit more money than did Gabe Vasquez. Now, Vasquez, as the incumbent, still overall has more money than Greg Cunningham. He's got about $3.7 million. And Greg Cunningham, though, at this point, with still 4 months to go, he's at about $1.5 million in terms of fundraising in this race. So we'll talk to Greg Cunningham. He'll join us in the 9 o'clock hour today. The top states when it comes to donations for Congressman Gabe Vasquez, New Mexico, followed by California, New York, Massachusetts, and, of course, Washington, D.C. For Greg Cunningham, New Mexico, followed by Florida, California, Kentucky, and Colorado. So he'll be our guest today coming up at 9 o'clock. Right now it's 7:27. Here's Candy with traffic.
3: Oh, it looks like that earlier crash at Paseo in Wyoming's been cleared. Don't forget, northbound Coors is down to one lane approaching the Coors bypass. That's due to ongoing construction, so expect to see a little bit of a backup there. We also have a crash reported in Santa Fe. That's at St. Francis Drive and West Alameda Street with northbound and westbound delays. I'm Candy Cruz with KKOB Traffic every 10 minutes on the 7s. If you see an accident, call the Traffic Tracker Hotline, 505-767-9167. I'm Candy Cruz from the 96.3 News Radio KKOB Traffic Center.
4: Today stays hot and dry with record-challenging temps. Stay safe out there. Our high, 98 Albuquerque, 88 Santa Fe. Tonight, mostly cloudy with a slight storm chance until midnight. 71 Albuquerque, 65 Santa Fe. On Saturday, we'll dial back the heat a bit, but increase our rain and storm chances. 95 Albuquerque, 88 in Santa Fe. I'm meteorologist Olga Breeze for KOAT 7.
2: We do have mostly clear skies this morning. Plenty of sunshine. It's a beautiful morning. The temperature right now in Albuquerque is 73 degrees. It's 69 in Rio Rancho, and 68 is the temperature right now in Santa Fe. Stay tuned for the news. 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

0: and storage solutions for the whole home. Right now in Albuquerque, 74 degrees, looking for a high today of 94. Up in Santa Fe at 66 and looking for a high of 88 degrees. The Zuni Pueblo has declared an emergency after this week's severe weather. Over the last few days, Gallup and the area to the south saw heavy rain and flooding, and the Pueblo said it has exceeded all of its available resources. The declaration authorizes the governor to mobilize all necessary resources for recovery efforts. At least 20 homes were damaged by the flooding in the Pueblo, according to some reports, some homes taking in as much as 2 feet of water due to the heavy rains. Governor Arden Cucate said the worst flooding hit the south side of the Zuni riverbed, where rushing water flooded homes and causing power outages. The Red Cross, National Guard, State Police, and other agencies joined recovery efforts. They provided shelter resources and damage assessments. The tribe declaring the emergency now so that they can get the paperwork done to apply for FEMA assistance. The state's universal child care program has now passed a final legal challenge as the New Mexico Supreme Court dismissed a lawsuit challenging the program by a unanimous decision. The lawsuit was brought by a former Republican candidate for governor, Duke Rodriguez, and two others. They argued the Lujan Grisham administration overstepped its authority in creating the state tax-supported child care program without legislative approval or funding. A state judge in June also dismissed the lawsuit. The law took effect back in May 20th and authorizes up to $700 million to be taken from an early childhood trust fund over the next 5 years to help pay for the universal child care. On July 6th, the Children, Youth, and Family Department of New Mexico drove all the way to El Paso to drop off a 15-year-old in their care at the border. He was supposed to meet his mother on the other side of the border there in Juarez, and documents show that the teen, who was actually born and raised in New Mexico, was not really willing to go reunite with his mother down in Mexico. His Mexican national parents have not had much to do with him, and he has actually spent the past 9 years living with his godparents here in New Mexico. In May, the 15-year-old, who has a medical condition, was hospitalized, and the godparents said they could not take him back. CYFD said that's when they stepped in and placed him in foster care. The state said that when he arrived at the border, the child took off, crossing several lanes of traffic, fleeing into Texas, or fleeing into the city of El Paso, where he was taken to a homeless shelter. CYFD said last week it coordinated with the Mexican consulate, the Texas Department of Family and Protective Services, and Border Patrol to escort the boy back over to the bridge and have him reunite with his mother. The situation has caused a lot of issues with the CYFD once again as to why they actually did all of this to take the boy back over to Mexico. And an Albuquerque man who traded sexual videos of children will be serving a decade in prison. In 2024, Daniel Stumbo used the Telegram app to trade videos of children being sexually abused. Authorities in New Mexico got a tip from the National Center for Missing and Exploited Children that someone was sharing the videos. And investigators with the Bernalillo County Sheriff's Office traced the videos to Stumbo. In May, he pled guilty to 2 counts of distribution and 1 count of possession of videos of sexual exploitation. He will now serve 10 years at the state penitentiary. An investigation is underway after a shooting involving law enforcement officers in southeast Albuquerque. New Mexico State Police say the incident occurred in the Four Hills area on Peru Boulevard southeast. DEA agents, along with deputies from Bernalillo and Sandoval County Sheriff's Offices, were assisting in the area as they were executing an arrest warrant and search warrant. Authorities say the suspect sustained minor injuries as was taken into custody. No law enforcement personnel was hurt, and state police is now heading that investigation. KKOV News Time, 7:34. Well, art, music, and recognizing the Spanish heritage of New Mexico will all be part of the traditional Spanish market, which happens this weekend in Santa Fe. And this year, the Spanish market is actually celebrating the 100th anniversary. The first ever began in 1926. Also, the contemporary Hispanic market will be along Lincoln Avenue on the north side of the plaza. Both will be open to the public from 8 a.m. to 5 p.m. tomorrow and Sunday. Although they're happening at the same time, the events have different missions. The traditional Spanish market celebrates Spanish colonial art forms, while the contemporary Hispanic market showcases more modern art by Hispanic artists. So again, that takes off kicks off tomorrow at 8 o'clock in the morning up in Santa Fe tomorrow and on Sunday. More of the morning show with Bob Clark and Candy is on the way. The news brought to you by California Closets. Right now in Rio Rancho, we have a temperature of 71 degrees. In Bernalillo, it's 70. And down in Los Lunas, it's 69. Here in Albuquerque, 74. At 7:35, you're up to date. I'm Sultan Chani Salcedo, 96.3 News Radio, KKOB.
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2: Hey, look at that. Bob Clark along with Dale Cornelius, Zoltan in the newsroom, Candy Cruz, traffic, 96.3 News Radio KKOB. Got a nice text from a listener in Rio Rancho named Steve.
3: Aww.
2: And he included some pictures because, and Candy, again, as you know better than anyone, it's a beautiful morning out there. And the KKOB balloon is out flying this morning.
3: Oh, no kidding.
2: Yeah, and it was flying right over his house.
3: Oh, that's awesome.
2: In
3: oh,
2: Rio
3: wow.
2: Rancho. So he got three beautiful pictures of the KKOB balloon. I didn't even know the KKOB balloon was going to be out and up this morning.
3: Yeah, I didn't get the memo. Or
2: yeah,
3: the invite.
2: Not that they keep us abreast of the schedule, but usually right. if there's like a special flying event, maybe our pilot just decided, you know what, I'm going up.
0: Yeah, it's a beautiful morning.
2: I'm going to go up. I don't know if they have any special guests or in the basket with them.
3: That was so much fun.
0: I would love to see those pictures.
2: That's right. You finally got to fly in the hot air balloon, the KKOB balloon. Was it last year or the year before?
3: It was the year before.
2: Okay.
3: But it was during cool because it was kind of like spying on people's backyards because you could really... Like it's just their dogs are barking at you and you're talking to the dogs and like it's just really a cool surreal experience to be that close to people's backyards.
2: Absolutely, and it's just there's a stillness. There's a stillness to the flight too. That's just
3: yeah. It kind of nukes your fear of heights because I've always had a huge fear of heights, and this it somehow magically disappeared in the balloon. I think it's because of the silence and the. Just the, I really can't explain it. I don't know why I wasn't scared in there, but I've talked to lots of other people who have fears of heights and they just go away magically when you're in the balloon somehow.
2: Well, where we live in Ventana Ranch, the city park in Ventana Ranch is just literally on the other side of the wall and on the other side of the arroyo, the drainage arroyo in that area. So we oftentimes, depending on the wind patterns, will have balloons land on Saturday morning.
3: That's pretty cool.
2: At Ventana Ranch Park. A few of them anyway. And sometimes they'll like literally be right over our backyard on their descent down to the field. And they're close enough to where you talk to them. Say, good morning. They're like, good morning.
3: Yeah, it's really bananas.
0: Wow.
2: And then, of course, Honey ruins it all by barking.
3: Most dogs do.
2: I like how when she's barking. Oh, I know, but... what I love is like, she'll be up there looking up in the air, barking at a balloon. She'll momentarily stop, look back at me like, hey.
3: Dad.
2: Do you see this?
3: You can do something about this?
2: I'm protecting you from this hot air balloon.
3: These are your people.
2: And then she turns right around and starts barking again.
3: So cute.
2: It's absolutely hilarious.
3: Beefcake used to hate balloons, but he even hated, like, Nate brought me balloons for Valentine's Day one time in the house. Just, and he, like, climbed a wall to attack those things. He was losing it. It was the funniest thing
2: I've
3: ever seen.
2: So just regular, just your everyday balloons.
3: Just everyday balloons. Lost it.
2: Party balloons. He even barked at those.
3: Oh, my. It was more of a, it was like a bark attack.
2: Oh, wow.
3: Because he really did try to, like, launch his fat butt off the couch to try and get at them, too. Uh-huh. So it was a whole... This is the whole thing.
2: Well, Steve, thank you. I really appreciate you sending those pictures, and those are really, really nice pictures, too. In fact, they're so good, especially the one with the KKOB balloon perched right behind, you know, there's a nice tree branch in the foreground with the balloon behind it, and I'm going to pass those on to our webmaster,
3: ooh.
2: Zach, just to see if he wants to keep them and maybe use them.
0: I'd like to see them.
2: Unless there's a copyright issue here, Steve, but if you're okay with that. I'll pass them along. Hey, before we get to traffic, Terry Travis out one more weekend and because she's still recovering from surgery, although we're told she's doing really, really well. I texted her last weekend, and she said she's feeling much better but still needs this one more weekend. I guess, Kiki has been actually filling in for her at least one day the past couple of weeks. And then Gina Goodson from Albuquerque the Magazine, and she's actually Gina's actually going to be back on filling in for Terry this Sunday from 7 to 10. And then tomorrow, a special expanded version of garden talk with Jericho, Rick Hobson from Jericho.
3: Oh, awesome.
2: He's actually going to do, this is his normal Saturday to do a show, but he's just going to come in a little earlier and do it from 7 to 10.
4: Oh, yep. Nice.
3: That's cool.
2: So you'll get long form Rick tomorrow. Plenty of opportunity to take your calls on any of your garden questions and landscaping questions that you have for Rick. So that'll be fun. And Terry should be back next weekend. And we certainly wish her the best. Let's get an update on traffic now. Here's Candy Cruz.
3: Well, we don't have any crashes reported here in the city, but don't forget northbound Coors is down to just one lane approaching the Coors bypass. That's due to ongoing construction causing a backup near West Side. You also have a crash in Santa Fe at St. Francis and West Alameda Street. Expect northbound and westbound delays. I'm Candy Cruz with KKOB Traffic every 10 minutes on the 7s. If you see an accident, call the Traffic Tracker Hotline, 505-767-9167. I'm Candy Cruz from the 96.3 News Radio KKOB Traffic Center.
5: Today stays hot and dry with record-challenging temps. Stay safe out there. Our high, 98 Albuquerque, 88 Santa Fe. Tonight, mostly cloudy with a slight storm chance until midnight. 71 Albuquerque, 65 Santa Fe. On Saturday, we'll dial back the heat a bit, but increase our rain and storm chances. 95 Albuquerque, 88 in Santa Fe. I'm meteorologist Olga Breeze for KOAT 7.
2: Here in Albuquerque right now, we do have clear skies. The temperature is 75 degrees. It's 72 in Rio Rancho, and 69 is the temperature this morning in Santa Fe. We'll get to the opening numbers on Wall Street and our stock update with Gateway Financial Advisors next on 96.3 News Radio KKOB.
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2: Well, the stock market on Thursday was down. Yesterday afternoon, the Dow was down 507 points. S&P was down 91. And NASDAQ was down 553 points. We're flat and mixed as we get started on this Friday morning. Right now, the Dow's up 80 points, S&P is up 5, and NASDAQ is down 68 points. time for another Financial Friday here on 96.3 News Radio KKOB, once again sponsored by Gateway Financial Advisors. And with us from Gateway is Shane Westholder. And Shane, we want to talk today about something that really affects millions of people every single day, and that's debt. More specifically, why paying off debt may be one of the most important financial decisions that you can make for your future.
4: Well, good morning, Bob, and good morning to all the listeners. Bob, let's be honest, debt has become the normal in modern life. Credit cards, car loans, student loans, mortgages, for many people, monthly payments are simply part of a routine. And while not all debt is bad, the problem starts when the debt stops being a tool and starts becoming a burden. Because here's the reality, debt quietly steals your income before you ever get a chance to build wealth. And every dollar you send to interest is a dollar that cannot be spent towards savings, investing, retirement, your family, or your future goals. And the dangerous part is that debt often grows slowly at first, then suddenly becomes overwhelming.
2: All right. I know we have talked about this on several segments over the past several years, and several of your team there at Gateway Financial have talked about this. It seems that you are all very focused on helping people get out of debt on track then for saving and investing.
4: That's correct. We feel that at Gateway that debt is the main reason people struggle to get ahead financially. Take credit cards, for example. Many cards today carry interest rates above 20%. That means if you carry a balance month after month, you may end up paying double, sometimes triple, of the original cost for that product that you bought. That's not financial freedom. That's financial quicksand. Now, one of the biggest misconceptions people have is believing that debt is only a math problem. In reality, debt is often an emotional and psychological weight too. People living with large amounts of debt, you know, frequently report stress, anxiety, trouble sleeping, or even relationship problems because debt creates pressure. When you eliminate debt, something powerful happens in your income, and it starts to work for you again.
2: No question about that. It's so true. Imagine what happens when the car payment disappears. Imagine what happens when the credit card balances are at zero. Suddenly, hundreds, maybe even thousands of dollars every month become available for you to save, invest, or just simply breathe easier financially.
4: Exactly. And that's where wealth building actually begins. And here's something younger listeners especially need to hear. The earlier you get out of that high interest debt, the more time you have for compound interest to work for you instead of against you. Because compound interest is either your greatest financial ally or it's your worst enemy. So if you owe 22% interest on a credit card, that debt compounds against you every single month. But if you invest consistently over time, that compound interest will help you grow massive wealth. The goal is to flip that equation.
2: All right. Another reason paying off debt matters is resilience. Now, we're living in uncertain economic times. Of course, layoffs do happen. Medical emergencies happen. Inflation is happening. When your financial life is overloaded with debt payments, even small disruptions really can become a crisis, can't they?
4: Again, very true. Households with lower debt levels have more flexibility. They can handle emergencies better. They can survive economic downturns more comfortably. And they can make decisions based on opportunity instead of desperation. And that's peace of mind.
2: And that matters. So this doesn't mean you have to become obsessed overnight or feel ashamed if you currently do have debt, but most people do. And the key is having a plan, right?
4: Yeah, that's right. Maybe you start by paying off the smallest balance first to build momentum. Maybe you focus on the highest interest rates first to save money long term. 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Progress matters more than perfection. And one of the final points I want to make is paying off debt is not about making yourself deprived. 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
3: Oh. Well, right now, we don't have any crashes to worry about here in Albuquerque, but northbound Coors is down to the one lane approaching the Coors bypass. That's causing a pretty hefty backup that now is near Irving. You've also got a crash in Santa Fe, St. Francis Drive, and West Alameda Street. Still seeing a little bit of northbound delays there. That should be clearing up soon. I'm Candy Cruz with KKOB Traffic every 10 minutes on the 7s. If you see an accident, call the Traffic Tracker Hotline, 505-767-9167. I'm Candy Cruz from the 96.3 News Radio KKOB Traffic Center.
5: Today stays hot and dry with record-challenging temps. Stay safe out there. Our high, 98 Albuquerque, 88 Santa Fe. Tonight, mostly cloudy with a slight storm chance until midnight. 71 Albuquerque, 65 Santa Fe. On Saturday, we'll dial back the heat a bit, but increase our rain and storm chances. 95 Albuquerque, 88 in Santa Fe. I'm meteorologist Olga Breeze for KOAT 7.
2: Here in Albuquerque right now with clear skies. We do have a temperature this morning of 76 degrees. It's 72 in Rio Rancho, and 70 is the temperature right now up in Santa Fe.
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2: 7:51 in our news headlines for you this morning. The House passes a war powers resolution for a second time in an effort to try to end the war with Iran. That resolution, though, was rejected later in the day yesterday over in the Senate. White House says the newly signed nuclear agreement between the U.S. and Saudi Arabia will only be approved if Riyadh joins the Abraham Accords and normalizes relations with Israel. President Trump sets new tariffs on dozens of countries as the temporary tariffs are set to expire. U.S. applications for unemployment benefits hit their lowest level since 1969. Man gets two life sentences for the murders last year of former Minnesota House Speaker and her husband. New Mexico Supreme Court denies an appeal challenging the state's new universal child care law. That lawsuit originally had been filed by former Republican gubernatorial candidate Duke Rodriguez. Valencia County Sheriff's Department arrests three people as part of a major drug bust. New Mexico State Police investigating a shooting in southeast Albuquerque involving BCSO deputies who were working with DEA agents. The city of Santa Fe to roll out speed and noise enforcement cameras starting next month. In sports, NFL news, Baltimore Ravens cut quarterback Diego Pavia just days before the start of training camp. And baseball, Round Rock hammered the Isotopes yesterday afternoon out at Isotopes Park. The final score there was 14-1. Those are your headlines right now at 7:52 on 96.3 News Radio KKOB.
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2: 7:55, Bob Clark along with Dale Cornelius. Zoltan in the newsroom, Candy Cruz, traffic 96.3 News Radio KKOB. I guess one of our listeners hearing at some point earlier this morning the headline that quarterback Diego Pavia from Albuquerque cut by the Baltimore Ravens days before the start of training camp. And this listener sends the text, is that the knucklehead who peed on the football field? yes.
0: Yeah.
2: Sort of. He peed on the Lobo logo.
0: Yeah.
2: In that center in the center of the field over at the practice facility at UNM a couple of years ago when he was still at New Mexico State. So yeah, that's the same knucklehead.
3: Oh yeah. God, I forgot about that. Thank you.
2: Of course, one of the jokes on social media now making the rounds is that after he found out he got cut, he peed on the Baltimore Ravens logo.
18: Oh, don't let Ray Lewis find out.
2: No. No. Yeah. Of course, he didn't do that. It's just a joke. Yeah. That's making its way out there.
18: Very all right. Good joke.
2: The Albuquerque Isotopes wrap up their homestand. They have three more games against Round Rock, and including tonight, it's First Responders Night, which will feature a charity softball game before the Isotopes take the field to raise money for Special Olympics of New Mexico. It's Albuquerque area firefighters taking on police officers, and they refer to the game as Guns and Hoses.
3: I love that so much.
2: And then tomorrow night is Green Chili Cheeseburgers nights as well, and then on Sunday, a lunch bag giveaway. So you know what that means, kids. We're getting close to back to school. In fact, it's 2 weeks from today here in Albuquerque. Less than 2 weeks now officially for the kids in Rio Rancho. So Team President John Traub will join us over the phone. First, though, let's get another check on traffic with Candy Cruz.
3: Well, we got a crash at Lomas in Wyoming where we're now seeing slight delays in all directions. Also, the traffic lights are flashing red at University and Candelaria, so watch for delays there and treat it like a four-way stop. And don't forget northbound Coors down to just one lane approaching the Coors bypass. That is due to construction causing a backup near Irving. I'm Candy Cruz with KKOB Traffic every 10 minutes on the 7s. If you see an accident, call the Traffic Tracker Hotline, 505-767-9167. I'm Candy Cruz from the 96.3 News Radio KKOB Traffic Center.
5: Today stays hot and dry with record-challenging temps. Stay safe out there. Our high, 98 Albuquerque, 88 Santa Fe. Tonight, mostly cloudy with a slight storm chance until midnight. 71 Albuquerque, 65 Santa Fe. On Saturday, we'll dial back the heat a bit, but increase our rain and storm chances. 95 Albuquerque, 88 in Santa Fe. I'm meteorologist Olga Breeze for KOAT 7.
2: Here in Albuquerque, beautiful morning, clear skies. The temperature right now is 76 degrees. It's 74 in Rio Rancho. Right now, the temperature up in Santa Fe is 71 degrees. Stay tuned for the news, and then we'll have Isotopes team president John Traub. He'll be on with us coming up next here on 96.3 News Radio KKOB.
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19: From ABC News, I'm Sherry Preston. A 16-year-old has just pleaded guilty to all 55 counts in a deadly school shooting nearly 2 years ago at Appalachie High in Georgia. Colt Gray entered the plea without any deal with prosecutors. Two students and two teachers were killed in that shooting, numerous other people wounded. Tensions remain high in Madison, Wisconsin, following the police-involved fatal shooting of a black man earlier this week. ABC's Pierre Thomas has more.
20: Police were responding to reports of a man checking the doors of parked cars Wednesday afternoon. Officers spotting him, but police say he took off on a bike. They catch up with him roughly a half hour later. Police say he pulled out a fixed blade knife. Officers trying to tase him, but police say they were unsuccessful. Part of the controversy, the police in Madison typically do not wear body cameras.
19: With the old ones now expired, the Trump administration has announced a new round of tariffs on 60 countries taking effect today.
21: The White House, the Trump administration has done these investigations. This is a more traditional way of imposing tariffs into all of these partners. They're accusing them of using forced labor practices as a justification for putting these new tariffs in place.
19: ABC's Elizabeth Schulze, the nations involved deny any forced labor accusations. New questions about the deal announced this week that would allow Saudi Arabia to develop a nuclear power program. Here's ABC's Mary Bruce.
22: The president is now dramatically changing the terms with a new condition that could put the entire deal out of reach. Trump saying it is totally subject to Saudi Arabia joining the very respected and successful Abraham Accords. But that remains highly unlikely. It would require Saudi Arabia to normalize diplomatic relations with Israel, something they have refused to do unless Israel commits to a Palestinian state.
19: Following a 13th night of fighting in Iran, Iran is warning civilians to stay away from buildings where U.S. troops are being housed. You're listening to ABC News.
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0: Good morning, New Mexico. It's 8:02 on this Friday, the 24th of July, 2026. From your New Mexico Honda Dealers News Desk, I'm Sultan Chani Salcedo, 96.3 News Radio KKOB. Right now in Albuquerque, 74 degrees, looking for a high of 98. Up in Santa Fe, it's 70, and the high expected of 88 degrees. Starting in August, the city of Santa Fe will be rolling out a wave of automated speed and noise enforcement systems. KKOB's Michael Carlisle, tell us all about it.
25: This following their city council unanimously approving a multi-year agreement with Yanoptic Smart Mobility Solutions to provide six mobile enforcement trailers equipped with automatic speed cameras and noise monitoring technology. The trailers will operate around the clock and will be strategically placed in locations based on public complaints, traffic studies, and crash data. The Santa Fe Police Department says it will provide a public education campaign before enforcement begins, including advanced notice of camera positions. In addition, city leaders say that every potential violation will be reviewed by law enforcement personnel before being sent out. Revenue generated through the citations will fund the cameras, and any additional revenue will be dedicated to the police department's safe driving initiatives along with other traffic safety efforts. Michael Carlisle, News Radio KKOB.
0: KKOB News Time, 8:03. The state's Democratic Party will be holding a meeting of the state central committee tomorrow to pick a new lieutenant governor candidate to replace Maggie Toulouse Oliver, who suspended her campaign for lieutenant governor shortly after winning in the primary due to health reasons. State Democratic Party spokesman Daniel Garcia says state central committee members will use a ranked choice voting system to decide among four candidates for the post. Stephanie Garcia Richard, who has the endorsement of gubernatorial candidate Deb Holland, Harold Pope, who lost to Toulouse Oliver in the primary, Jeffrey Luring and Tony Pinedo are all the four candidates. Voting will be conducted electronically over a four-day period after the meeting ends, and the results will be announced on July the 30th. The candidate who receives the most points will win the party's nomination and appear on the November 3rd general election ballot. New Mexico residents aren't getting any healthier despite rising health care costs for consumers and insurance companies. Mike Gaba has the details.
4: Data from the New Mexico Office of the Superintendent of Insurance shows individual plans sold on and off the state health insurance marketplace as part of the Affordable Care Act saw an average rate increase of nearly 36% between 2025 and 2026. Healthcare Authority Cabinet Secretary Carrie Armijo told lawmakers that in general, people have also gotten sicker and require more complex care now than in previous years. The state's overdose death rate contributes to the health decline rate in the state, with overdose deaths in New Mexico rising in 2025, despite double-digit decreases nationwide. Mike Gable, News Radio, KKOB.
0: Over the last few days, heavy rains in the Gallup and the area south of that of the city of Gallup has caused damage to many homes. And right now, the Zuni Pueblo has declared an emergency after this week's severe weather. At least 20 homes were damaged by the flooding in the Pueblo, according to some reports, homes taking in about 2 feet of water due to the heavy rains. The tribe declared the local emergency and is working to complete the paperwork so that they can apply now for FEMA assistance. Also, because of the declaration, the state will now be able to provide resources to the Pueblo to provide assistance to families that have been affected by the heavy rains and the flooding in Zuni Pueblo. Coming up, more of the morning show with Bob Clark. 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Las Vegas right now, 72 degrees, 63 up in Taos, 72 in Los Lunas, and here in Albuquerque, 74. At 8:06, you're up to date. I'm Sultan Chani Salcedo, 96.3 News Radio, KKOB.
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2: 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I'm Bob Clark, 96.3 News Radio KKOB. Isotopes team president John Traub will join us here in just a moment. But first, let's get an update on traffic and weather together every 10 minutes here on News Radio KKOB. How's rush hour looking right now, Candy Cruz?
10: Well, we got one accident at Lomas in Wyoming. We've got very slight delays there, but in all directions. Also, the traffic lights are flashing red at University and Candelaria. Watch for delays there. Treat it like a four-way stop. And don't forget that northbound Coors down to one lane approaching the bypass due to ongoing construction. That is now causing a backup near Irving. I'm Candy Cruz with KKOB traffic every 10 minutes on the 7s. If you see an accident, call the Traffic Tracker Hotline, 505-767-9167. I'm Candy Cruz from the 96.3 News Radio KKOB Traffic Center.
11: Today stays hot and dry with record-challenging temps. Our high, 98 Albuquerque, 88 Santa Fe. Tonight, mostly cloudy with a slight storm chance until midnight. 71 Albuquerque, 65 Santa Fe. I'm meteorologist Olga Breeze for KOAT7.
2: Clear skies this morning here in Albuquerque, and the temperature is 77 degrees at 75 in Rio Rancho, and 71 is the temperature in Santa Fe.
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2: You know what? I'm not sure John Traub has heard DC's little handiwork yet. in honor of Duke's retro night that happened earlier this month out at Isotopes Park.
3: Albuquerque Isotopes. Albuquerque Isotopes. Albuquerque Isotopes. Albuquerque Isotopes. Albuquerque Isotopes.
2: What do you think there, John Traub?
8: Bob, I got to tell you, I'm thoroughly entertained, and it also reminds me of what a great Homer Simpson impression you do.
2: I think that was actually the Homer Simpson audio. I think DC really took some time because that wasn't.
8: It was DC's crushing it.
2: A lot of delicate editing going into that to make it seamless. So feel free to play that at the ballpark.
8: Hobby, maybe. Yeah. I don't want to say that, you know, publicly or anything, but no, it was awesome. I thought it was great.
2: All right, so the Isotopes are concluding their post-All-Star break homestand with three more games against Round Rock tonight, Saturday and Sunday. And I know tonight, well, you've got big events all weekend long, but tonight's a very special night to benefit New Mexico's Special Olympics, and we'll get to that in a moment. But, John, as we know, the news before the season started that you were shifting your role, moving over from longtime general manager to being team president. You were still going to be based in Albuquerque, but you would be doing some traveling for the ownership group. And so how's the new role playing out here throughout the season for you? Are you enjoying it?
8: I'm enjoying it quite a bit, Bob. We've been traveling quite often, pretty much once a month or once every 3 weeks or so, out to California to help out with the team that the ownership group asked me to get involved with, the Rancho Cucamonga Quakes. So we've been spending a lot of time in airports and helping out there. You know, this franchise here in Albuquerque doesn't need a lot of help, to be honest with you. So I'm a phone call away. I've been to a handful of games, but you know, they're doing a great job here. And for me, my perspective, Bob, is you know, this is my 39th year in baseball, and as I you know, kind of venture down that path towards retirement, it was time to give some other people some opportunities here in Albuquerque, and also give my wife and I a chance to you know, enjoy some time while we'll still have it, and be able to travel a little bit and do some fun things.
2: Have you been able to live up to that part of the bargain with your wife?
8: Absolutely. Good. We've been traveling all over, Bob, and it's been good. It's been a very different summer for me, a very different last seven months. And still kind of getting used to it, still trying to find my place. But as far as Liz and I go, it's, you know, being able to travel to some national parks and go to some weddings that we ordinarily wouldn't be able to go to in the middle of a summer. So it's been a great transition for us so far.
2: Excellent. Isotopes team president John Traub with us here on News Radio KKOB. And John, I know obviously you still follow the Isotopes very, very closely. And this has been an entertaining club this year. And the Rockies sort of made a commitment heading into this season that they were going to bring up some of their top prospects and leave them here and let them develop and let them learn. And they seem to be doing that for the most part, especially when you're talking about one of their top prospects, Charlie Condon. But this has been an entertaining team to watch this year.
8: It really has. And it's great to see kind of the new perspective, not just on player development, but on the organization as a whole, and to have a plan and to stick with it, and to see some of those guys, like you mentioned, Charlie Condon, but also, I mean, Zach Veen has had an excellent year, and he's been here in Albuquerque for the entire season. You know, you've seen Machine, you've seen Chad Stevens, you've seen a handful of guys that have been with us for the majority of the year, and then they've also brought up some prospects from AA to give them that experience. And, you know, we could certainly see some of the aforementioned guys eventually make it to the big leagues at some point this year, and for their personal development and growth, we hope that they do. But you know, that's why we always tell people, enjoy the guys that are here while you can, because you never know what kind of major league career they're going to go on to and stardom and that type of thing. So you can always say, I saw them here when, and
2: yeah,
8: I saw them here before they became such and such. And, you know, Condon is certainly on that path, just to name, you know, one of them. And you know, like I said, Veen's having a great year, and a lot of guys are. And it has been, you know, all we ask, Bob, you know, you can, because of the nature of the minor leagues, you have no control of your roster, and, you know, you just, you're so dependent on what's happening at the major league level. All you really, really want is a competitive team that gives you a chance to win each and every night, and that's what this team has done. And, you know, unfortunately, some injuries at the pitching staff up at the major league level has caused guys to leave here maybe a little bit earlier than we would want them to, or maybe even the Rockies would want them to, but they're getting an opportunity, and that's great. And then it provides other opportunities for other younger pitchers to come through here. So, you know, that's just the case, not just for us, but for all other 29 AAA clubs. And it's just the way of the world right now. And we're competitive, and that's all you can ask for.
2: All right, tonight is First Responders Night. So this will be a special evening to help benefit Special Olympics of New Mexico. So tell everyone what's going to be happening tonight.
8: So tonight the gates open at 5 o'clock, and before the first pitch of the Isotopes Round Rock game, there's a charity softball game that's going to begin approximately at 5:15 that includes local firefighters and police officers and Special Olympics athletes. Discounted tickets are available for all first responders. There's a discount in the store. Special Olympics will hold a 50-50 raffle, sell Guns and Hoses t-shirts on the concourse, with proceeds going to Special Olympics New Mexico. We also have a duffel bag we're giving away, courtesy of Glashine Vies and Enderman injury lawyers. The first 2,000 fans are going to get that. So a lot going on tonight. We've been really building up this partnership with Special Olympics. And last year we had it was right around the same time of year where we had that pregame softball game with the Special Olympians and the firefighters and the police officers. It was a really, really emotional and fun time for everybody.
2: And Guns and Hoses, just a perfect name for that kind of charity softball game for firefighters and police officers. I've got to imagine, too, Special Olympics really has found those t-shirts to be a windfall for them. I bet you they go fast.
8: Well, they do go fast, Bob, and it's not so much it is a fundraiser, but it's really just to show support, and and that's what we've tried to do with the Special Olympics for ever since we started. You know, between the run that we have all kinds of involvement with the Special Olympics. We hire Special Olympian athletes, you know, at the ballpark, and it's just been a great partnership. So we hope that tonight is just another step forward in that, and developing something that's really special and really important, and it's really cool to be involved in that.
2: Then tomorrow night, it's the annual Green Chili Cheeseburgers night, but the fans who show up tomorrow night will notice a bit of a difference in the uniforms. There was some freshening up of the Green Chili Cheeseburgers uniforms this year, right?
8: Yeah, it's a really cool new look, Bob. And this is actually our second Green Chili Cheeseburgers game of the year. Yeah, it's the first time we've actually had more than one, and so it'll be tomorrow night. Blake's will be on hand to sell their Green Chili Cheeseburgers. Post-game fireworks, of course, weather permitting, and it's always a fun night. And yeah, I encourage people to check out the new look. We do have a lot of merchandise available in our pro shop, but the look on the field is different with a kind of a refreshed, revamped Green Chili Cheeseburgers on-field uniform look.
2: And then Sunday, you wrap it up with the lunch bag giveaway, and I know kids are probably thinking right now, it's like, oh boy, if they're giving away lunch bags at the Isotopes this weekend, that must mean we're getting close to back to school, huh?
8: I'm sorry to be that reminder, Bob. You know, it's like you know, when we start the season, we give out blankets and you know, hoodies and things like that. It's a reminder that it's cold. Well, when you get to mid to late July or early August, and you start giving out lunch bags, you know, it's kind of like the kids look at you a little bit cross-eyed, like you don't need to remind us.
2: Very good. Hey, John, thank you so much for coming on today. I know this first chance we've had throughout the summer to have you on the show and talk with you, but enjoy your weekend back here in Albuquerque, and best of luck the rest of this season.
8: Sounds great, Bob. Thanks again for having us on, and all the support, and look forward to seeing you soon.
2: All right, John Traub with us here on News Radio KKOB. Let's get an update on Rush Hour now. Here's Candy Cruz.
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10: Well, we got a crash reported at Lomas in Wyoming. Those delays are slight, but in all directions. Also, the traffic lights are flashing red at University and Candelaria. Watch for those delays. Treat it like a four-way stop. And northbound Coors down to one lane, approaching the Coors bypass due to ongoing construction. That's causing a backup near Irving. I'm Candy Cruz with KKOB Traffic every 10 minutes on the 7s. If you see an accident, call the Traffic Tracker Hotline, 505-767-9167. I'm Candy Cruz from the 96.3 News Radio KKOB Traffic Center.
11: Today stays hot and dry with record-challenging temps. Our high, 98 Albuquerque, 88 Santa Fe. Tonight, mostly cloudy with a slight storm chance until midnight. 71 Albuquerque, 65 Santa Fe. I'm meteorologist Olga Breeze for KOAT7.
2: Here in Albuquerque right now, we do have a temperature this morning of 78 degrees. It's 76 in Rio Rancho, and 72 is the temperature right now up in Santa Fe. All right, thanks again to John Traub, Priya, team president for the Albuquerque Isotopes, for joining us. Tickets, of course, are available for this weekend. 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At Isotopes Park, Bob Clark, along with Dale Cornelius, Old Town in the newsroom, Candy Cruz Traffic, 96.3 News Radio, KKOB. So, D.C., what was it like to get the thumbs up, the stamp of approval from the team president, John Traub, on your new present and the past jingle for the Toast?
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2: First time he had heard it.
1: Well, I'm glad he liked it, and I may or may not have clipped that out and saved it in my files. Very nice to get that kind of praise. That was awesome.
2: How long did it take you to actually kind of edit all that together? I know some people are thinking, well, he's just putting in Homer Simpson saying, Albuquerque Isotopes.
10: It's not
2: but
10: as
2: still,
10: easy as that.
2: No, sounds. I mean, and plus the way it just, it's so seamless, too.
1: It was probably half an hour or so.
2: Oh, I would have thought it would be even longer than that. But he's the wizard.
1: I've been doing
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1: it a
10: whiz.
1: While.
2: He's the whiz.
10: Nobody beats him.
2: Nobody beats the whiz. 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
2: Hey there, Darren Wade at Rich Ford here. We got exactly 1 week left in the month of July. 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
15: 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I just announced 2.9% on approved credit for 84 months on a lot of our vehicles. But even on the used vehicle program, since we have one of the largest in the state based on Ford stats, we have something for just about everybody. Under 20K and you're on your way, we've got plenty of those. Let me give you some examples. I've got a Lexus 350 for $11,995. Here's a Mazda 6, and that's a sport edition for the same price. We've also got a Toyota Prius also for that same price. Here's a Ford Expedition for $12,995, a Jeep Grand Cherokee for $12,995. Even a Subaru Impreza for $13,995. And don't forget, we do have the largest selection of certified pre-owned vehicles in the state based on Ford stats, too. As a matter of fact, we're in the top 100 in the country, so that means that you've got a lot of selection, and you can buy with a lot of confidence because a lot of these certified pre-owned vehicles actually have a better warranty than they did when they were brand new. That's about as good as I can possibly think of, because if these vehicles aren't to the standard where we would sell them to our family, We're certainly not going to sell them to the rest of New Mexico that we've been serving for the last 65 years. Don't miss the sale, especially in the used car department. They're one of a kind, so once they're gone, they're gone. And I would suggest getting down here as early as you can, right here at the corner of Lomas and Wyoming Northeast in Albuquerque. And don't forget our Edgewood location doing all of these specials directly across from the Edgewood Post Office, Bob.
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2: 824. You know, after playing the hotkey with DC's Duke's Topes jingle, I just noticed a hotkey here on the board, and I can't remember what it is. So let me just play it here.
16: Did you hear about Deb Haaland?
2: Oh, there we go. Okay, that's
1: I forgot about that.

0: But apparently we did. I don't know if anyone got any rain or not, but he sent a picture of some incredible lightning strikes in Albuquerque. He says Albuquerque last night. I'm not sure what time he took those photos last night, but those are spectacular.
1: They really are.
0: Man, you guys are all on a roll this morning. Did you get any rain at your house, DC?
1: I did. Well, not while I was awake, but when I got outside this morning, I could see that there was evidence that it rained at some point last night.
0: Interesting. Yeah, I didn't see any evidence like that in my house this morning. Now, we are supposed to get, and I'm assuming, well, Candy, even if you got some rain last night, you were...
2: I wouldn't know.
0: Yeah. You sleep in your dungeon. Your windowless dungeon.
2: If we got thunder, I will know.
0: Sure.
2: But unless we get thunder, there's, yeah.
0: No, well, there had to be thunder somewhere in the metro last night with those lightning strikes, that's absolutely for sure. But anyway, we are supposed to heat up this weekend, and we might even hit 100 degrees today or perhaps Saturday or Sunday. We're going to be either at or very close to 100 degrees, but apparently we do have a good chance of some monsoon rains. I guess the best chance is coming up tomorrow, so that would be nice if we could get some rain tomorrow. I know they've got... I mean, when it rains, it pours. I mean, that's why that saying exists, because out in Gallup and up in Farmington, but especially in Gallup and the Zuni Pueblo, they have been parched in recent years in that northwest part of New Mexico from very little rain during monsoon season. But they're getting a lot this year. But unfortunately, it's the way it usually happens: a lot of rain in a very short amount of time. So they had a couple of really major flooding days in Gallup, and then back-to-back days earlier this week of severe flooding that prompted some evacuation orders on the Zuni Pueblo. And as Zoltan had in the news at the top of the hour, his last report, the officials there at the Zuni Pueblo declaring a state of emergency because of damage to 20 homes because of the flooding there. So let's get an update on traffic now at 827. Here's Candy Cruz.
2: Well, we got that crash at Lomas in Wyoming. Slight delays in all directions. You've also got traffic lights flashing red at University and Candelaria. Watch for those delays. Treat it like a four-way stop. And don't forget that northbound Coors is down to just one lane approaching the Coors bypass for construction. That's causing a backup near Irving. I'm Candy Cruz with KKOB Traffic every 10 minutes on the 7s. If you see an accident, call the Traffic Tracker Hotline, 505-767-9167. I'm Candy Cruz from the 96.3 News Radio KKOB Traffic Center.
3: Today stays hot and dry with record-challenging temps. Stay safe out there. Our high, 98 Albuquerque, 88 Santa Fe. Tonight, mostly cloudy with a slight storm chance until midnight. 71 Albuquerque, 65 Santa Fe. On Saturday, we'll dial back the heat a bit, but increase our rain and storm chances. 95 Albuquerque, 88 in Santa Fe. I'm meteorologist Olga Breeze for KOAT7.
0: Here in Albuquerque right now with clear skies, it's 78 degrees, 76 in Rio Rancho, and it's 72 this morning up in Santa Fe. 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
9: 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I'm Sultan Chani Salcedo, 96.3 News Radio KKOB, right now in Albuquerque. 7-

0: 87 degrees here in downtown at the airport at 76, and the high today is 98. Santa Fe right now, 74, and a high of 88. Trial resumes today in a DWI case involving a former APD officer in Albuquerque Metro Court. Jonathan Franco, who was fired from APD in December, is facing charges related to a May 2025 arrest at a Bernalillo County Sheriff's Office checkpoint. Investigators allege Franco was driving with his young daughter in the car and tested above the legal alcohol limit. During trial, defense attorneys questioned whether the checkpoint was lawful, while prosecutors presented testimony from Sheriff's Office personnel that it was. The case remains ongoing, and the testimony is supposed to resume this morning here in Albuquerque at the Metro Court. An investigation is underway after a shooting involved law enforcement officers in southeast Albuquerque during a execution of a warrant in the Four Hills neighborhood area. New Mexico State Police say the incident occurred at a home on Piru Boulevard Southeast and involved DEA agents along with deputies from the Bernalillo and Sandoval County Sheriff's Offices. Authorities say the suspect sustained minor injuries and was taken into custody. No law enforcement personnel were hurt, and state police is now conducting the investigation. No further details have been released. KKOB News Time, 8:31. Doña Ana Fire Rescue was dispatched to what is believed to be a very serious traffic accident that happened yesterday afternoon on Highway 9. Now, that's the highway that links Santa Teresa with Columbus, New Mexico. A crash that apparently happened was a head-on collision. Several people were listed as injured. A couple of people had to be transported to hospitals in El Paso at the trauma center there by air ambulance. One other person was taken to hospital in Las Cruces, and the investigation is still continuing. We're trying to get more details from New Mexico State Police about this accident, and as soon as we get them, we'll have them for you. KKOB News Time, 8:32. Crews have broken ground on the $30 million redevelopment project that's supposed to transform the San Mateo Towers over on Central, and that happened back in January. But we have a bit of an update for you on how that's progressing, and we go to KKOB's Michael Carlisle with those details.
1: The project is financed by the city, but private developer Metz Kelly, which is in charge of the job, says they've hit some snags along the way. Although the buildings have been vacant for about 4 years, they've been vandalized, fires have been started, and as many as 100 people were living inside at least one of the buildings. The systems were so badly destroyed it necessitated an entirely new transformer pad. Crews have carried out 12 40-foot dumpsters full of debris. The entire project is actually 11 acres and set to be finished by September of 2027. Michael Carlisle, News Radio, KKOB.
2: I'm Jeff Symbieta with your Sports Animal Short, brought to you by Sandia Resort and Casino. What a difference 3 days makes. After getting beat by 21 in the first round of the $2 million The Basketball Tournament, the Enchantment, a team made up of New Mexico-based alumni, coached by Kenny Thomas, beat the Aftershock 74-68 in Wichita. Vance Jackson scored 29. The series is tied one apiece. They will play again tonight. The winner tonight will move on in the bracket. Former Volcano Vista star, New Mexico State star, New Mexico Military Institute star, and Vanderbilt star quarterback Diego Pavia has been released before camp starts by the Baltimore Ravens. Ravens needed a roster spot. Diego is looking for another team. And Lobo football, days before camp starts, has lost an offensive analyst. Keel McDonald, the offensive analyst for the Lobos, is leaving to take a job as running back coach at Texas State. Want more? We're talking sports over on 95.9 FM and AM 610, the Sports Animal. I'm Jeff Symbieta.
0: Okay, Jeff, thanks a lot. The forecast for today looks like a nice day, a high of 98 in Albuquerque, high of 88 up in Santa Fe. Right now, as we take a look at temperatures, it's 73 degrees in Bernalillo, 76 in Rio Rancho, 74 up in Santa Fe. Here in Albuquerque, 76 at the airport, and 77 here in downtown. Stay tuned for more of the morning show with Bob Clark. Candy has traffic coming up next. I'm Sultan Chani Salcedo, 96.3 News Radio, KKOB.
3: TJ Trout here this afternoon. 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Keep them coming. 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
4: It is 8:35. Bob Clark with you. 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And an old friend is back, Jersey Mike's Subs. 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And Lou from Jersey Mike's is with us here. Lou, it's good to see you
5: again.
4: Morning,
5: how
4: are you
5: Bob.
4: Doing today?
5: Good, man. Good to see you, too.
4: We actually have a lot to talk about with you. A lot of news. And
5: yes,
4: you're getting ready for a big expansion around the state of New Mexico. But let's start with the chicken salad sub, which is back for a limited time. I've had it a couple of times
5: already in recent weeks.
4: It really is good. So tell us.
5: Especially during the summer, man, you get something like the chicken salad. It's so refreshing, fresh ingredients. And, you know, I mean, it's been hitting the ground running. People love it. We love it. And it's, you know, it's fresh. You know, I mean, you just get it Mike's way with our signature toppings, onions, lettuce, tomatoes, juices, and spices. And it really does make your neck hairs start dancing. It really, really does.
4: And just for my own personal, I get it Mike's way, but then I add some pickles and then those yellow banana peppers.
5: Yeah, see, you know what you're doing.
4: Yeah.
5: You know what you're doing.
4: Absolutely. And it just the freshness really does pop. So, and let's talk about that in terms of customer satisfaction. It was out a few weeks ago that Jersey Mike's surpassed Chick-fil-A this year for number one.
5: Customer satisfaction, man. You know, and that's what
4: that's
5: Jersey Mike's is all about. It is. You know what I mean? But, you know, we stay true to our roots and our culture, and we just try to give a good experience that go with good subs. You know what I mean?
4: Very good. Now, in terms of your locations, you've got 7 in Albuquerque right now. You've got 1 in Rio Rancho, Los Lunas up in Santa Fe. You've got 1 in Las Cruces, but you're getting ready to open
5: another
4: second location there.
5: Second location in Las Cruces. Right now, we're planning on August 12th. And I mean, after that, we just want to grow and expand some more, man, get closer to you guys so you guys can eat good and feel good.
4: And on the Las Cruces locations, I know there might be some parents right now who are listening who are getting ready to take their son or daughter down to New Mexico State.
5: Yep.
4: So this would be perfect.
5: Perfect.
4: Get them this sweet deal so they can load up on Jersey Mike's when they're down there.
5: It's right off of East Loman, right off of 25.
4: Very
5: good.
4: Can't
5: miss it.
4: All right. And then further expansion coming, what, maybe about 10 more locations around the state of New Mexico?
5: In the state of New Mexico, we get 10 more in the next handful of years. That'd be awesome. That's the goal. We're not stopping in Las Cruces. We're hitting the ground running, and we're not looking back, man.
4: Yeah. And how many of those new locations might be targeted for the Albuquerque metro area?
5: I think we got about 3 or 4 of them coming up. I mean, okay. I know we got one in Enchanted Hills, Bernalillo coming, possible one in Lobo Crossing, you know what I mean? So we'll see what we can make done for you guys.
4: Very good. So our Jersey Mike's sweet deal today, $60 worth of gift certificates for $30. All of their sandwiches are really good. I really like the Philly cheesesteak, too.
5: Oh, green chili on it.
4: Yeah.
5: Green chili Philly.
4: Philly Mike's with that little bit of New Mexico flavor to it as well. But the chicken salad sub, that's really popular right now. And again, just for a limited time. So when you have a chance to get it, you want to grab one of those. 9 o'clock. Click on the Sweet Deal logo on our website at newsradiokkob.com. Lou, thanks for stopping by this morning, and thanks for the subs. We appreciate it.
5: Yeah, hope you enjoyed today, guys.
4: All right, we'll get an update on traffic now. Here's Candy Cruz.
6: All right, now we've got a minor crash at Lomas in Wyoming. Very slight delays there, but in all directions. Also, the traffic lights are flashing red at Candelaria and University. That's causing some slight delays. Treat it like a four-way stop. And don't forget that northbound Coors is down to just one lane, approaching the Coors bypass for construction, causing a backup near Irving. I'm Candy Cruz with KKOB Traffic every 10 minutes on the 7s. If you see an accident, call the Traffic Tracker Hotline, 505-767-9167. I'm Candy Cruz from the 96.3 News Radio KKOB Traffic Center.
7: Today stays hot and dry with record-challenging temps. Stay safe out there. Our high, 98 Albuquerque, 88 Santa Fe. Tonight, mostly cloudy with a slight storm chance until midnight. 71 Albuquerque, 65 Santa Fe. On Saturday, we'll dial back the heat a bit, but increase our rain and storm chances. 95 Albuquerque, 88 in Santa Fe. I'm meteorologist Olga Breeze for KOAT7.
4: Here in Albuquerque right now, we do have a temperature this morning with clear skies. 70 or 80 degrees right now. It's 77 in Rio Rancho and 73 in Santa Fe. 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
4: 8:43 is the time this morning. Bob Clark along with Adele Cornelia Zoltan in the newsroom. Candy Cruz Traffic, 96.3 News Radio KKOB. We still haven't heard anything official from KRQE TV Channel 13 here in Albuquerque and our TV news partner KOAT TV Channel 7, but the news is out there, and it's a pretty significant change. But after 72 years, Channel 13 KRQE, so we're going back obviously to the KGGM days as well. After 72 years, they are no longer going to be the CBS affiliate here in our TV market, and in fact, CBS is moving to Channel 7. But they're not getting rid of ABC. So KOAT TV Channel 7 is going to be both the ABC and the CBS affiliates.
6: Seems selfish.
4: So we... sure. I mean, it is unusual.
15: Yeah, very unusual. But I just...
4: believe me, they're doing cartwheels over there.
6: I bet they are.
4: They didn't steal it.
15: No.
4: The ownership group of Channel 13 decided not to renew its CBS affiliation. Nexstar renewed the stations that they own, those that were CBS affiliates. Mm-hmm. Nexstar renewed with the overwhelming majority of them, CBS. They chose six markets not to do that. And it just happens that Channel 13 here in Albuquerque was one of them.
15: Yeah, I think part of it is because CBS just charges a ton of money to be a network affiliate.
4: Well, but they renewed. Though for most of their, well, but most of them.
15: Yeah. I don't know.
4: This was just, okay, Only six. I don't know how more clear I can make it.
15: No, I know.
4: So, I mean, it's not. It wasn't like an across-the-board decision to dump CBS. But, no, I'm sure CBS is expensive. I'm sure most of them are expensive.
15: They all are, yeah.
4: And maybe since they already have the Fox affiliate here in Albuquerque, maybe they thought, okay, we can live with that. The word is they're also going to be moving their News Nation and CW. They're going to have those more prominent here in Albuquerque. So maybe 13 is going to become the CW.
6: I like CW.
4: I'm not really familiar with that network. I mean, I've heard
6: Merlin.
4: Of it. Yeah. I'm
15: not, I don't remember
4: they
15: any
4: might,
15: shows.
4: They might have some good shows, but I can guarantee you that losing CBS primetime leading into their 10 o'clock news and replacing it with CW is not the same. Not by a long shot. So that's really the seismic nature of this change. Now what, and we've been getting some text messages, and I just want to make it clear, Hearst, which owns Channel 7, is not buying KRQE TV. This is just an affiliate change.
15: Right.
4: So I'm assuming Channel 13 is still going to have local news. I don't know why they wouldn't.
15: In fact, they may have more now.
4: Maybe, yeah.
15: Because a lot of times what's happened, and this is not something new, it happens across the country, but in a lot of markets where stations lose these affiliations, they basically decide, okay, well, we have to fill time somehow. We're just going to expand local news now.
4: Yeah. And you know, they still have, like, Jeopardy and Wheel of Fortune. I'm sure those are still going to be, you know, prominent in that 5:30 to 6:30 to 7 o'clock time frame.
15: Because they buy those shows as syndication.
4: Sure, absolutely.
15: Right? Yeah.
4: But I was told by somebody, maybe Jeopardy and Wheel of Fortune won't find Channel 13 as attractive anymore without that CBS affiliation. I mean, that could be an issue, too.
15: Yeah.
4: But the big loss for them is the sports. I mean, they're losing NFL games by losing the CBS affiliation. Mm-hmm. They're losing March Madness. They're losing college football. That's a big deal.
15: Yeah.
4: When you're talking, believe me. The people who work in sales over Channel 13 this morning aren't jumping up and down for joy.
15: Right.
4: But they're doing cartwheels over Channel 7. Because now they have two affiliates, two national affiliations that they can sell.
15: And then that's another thing, is that because it's a CBS affiliate on whatever channel they're going to put it on Channel 7.2 or 7.3 or whatever, they're going to have news also on the channel.
4: Sure.
15: So that means Channel 7's news department will probably expand as well.
4: Well, but they already do a separate newscast on one of their other sub-channels, the Justice Network,
15: yeah,
4: at 9 o'clock. So maybe they just move that.
15: I'm sure they're going to add
4: newscast.
16: It does say on Deadline that they are planning on adding news coverage on the six that did not renew.
4: Yeah, that certainly makes sense. But that's the other aspect of this, too. And, until we, because this is all taking effect next week. August 1st.
15: That's what's crazy.
4: A week from tomorrow. So obviously the leadership at both stations had an idea that this mm-hmm. could happen.
15: Yeah.
4: Because you don't just drop this with 1 week to go and say, go! All right, everybody.
16: Here we go.
4: But just to be clear, 7 isn't buying Channel 13. And by all accounts, Channel 13, as Zoltan said, not getting rid of news. They'll probably expand their news coverage, as they likely will do over Channel 7. Now, that's the thing, is where is KOAT-TV going to place their new CBS channel? Because they obviously can't accommodate both networks on Channel 7.
15: Right.
4: So they'll use one of those sub-channels, whether it be 7.1, 7.2, something along those lines. But by FCC rules, since this is, we're talking about a network and we're talking about over-the-air TV, it will have to be accessible to everybody,
15: mm-hmm.
4: Either through free TV, so they have to provide digital antennas for anyone who might want one, or one of these sub-channels will have to be carried by Comcast, by DirecTV, by Dish Network, things like that. So I'm sure we'll be hearing more from Channel 7, especially Channel 7, in the coming days here, because obviously there are a lot of details, a lot of answers to questions that people have in terms of how all of this is going to work. But there is no question this is seismic and is really going to impact the advertising dynamic in the Albuquerque TV market as well.
15: So 13 will probably just become now Fox 13.
4: Maybe, or maybe they take, like, maybe they pick up CW.
15: Yeah,
4: and they just leave Fox where it is right now.
15: Yeah, I think they would move it to the bigger, more recognized channel.
4: We'll certainly. So they'll still have NFL through Fox and Major League Baseball, but they already had those in the building.
15: Yeah,
4: So they're losing a lot.
15: That's a
4: by
15: lot.
4: Losing the CBS affiliation.
15: So now ABC, Channel 7, will have Monday Night Football, and now they'll have the AFC games from CBS.
4: Yes, on Sunday afternoons.
15: On Sunday.
4: Absolutely. Afternoon. Yeah. Let's get an update on traffic now. Here's Candy Cruz.
6: All right, now we've got crash cleanup at Lomas in Wyoming with slight delays in all directions. Also, the traffic lights are flashing red at Candelaria and University. Treat that like a four-way stop. And don't forget that northbound Coors is down to just one lane approaching the Coors bypass. That's due to construction causing a backup near Irving. I'm Candy Cruz with KKOB Traffic every 10 minutes on the 7s. If you see an accident, call the Traffic Tracker Hotline, 505-767-9167. I'm Candy Cruz from the 96.3 News Radio KKOB Traffic Center.
7: Today stays hot and dry with record-challenging temps. Stay safe out there. Our high, 98 Albuquerque, 88 Santa Fe. Tonight, mostly cloudy with a slight storm chance until midnight. 71 Albuquerque, 65 Santa Fe. On Saturday, we'll dial back the heat a bit, but increase our rain and storm chances. 95 Albuquerque, 88 in Santa Fe. I'm meteorologist Olga Breeze for KOAT7.
4: Here in Albuquerque right now, we do have a temperature this morning of 80 degrees. It's 78 in Rio Rancho, and 74 is the temperature right now in Santa Fe. So that obviously, that change happening at 13 and 7 was some pretty big news that started to break yesterday afternoon on a little bit of a smaller scale, but still kind of shocking. A Paisano's Italian restaurant up on Eubank near Constitution apparently is closed. I saw that on the Albuquerque Foodies page. 53 years. And it's now closed. I haven't had a chance to reach out to Rick Camellia yet. He ran the restaurant. But all indications are they're closed now, too. Now, his family still owns Tully's on San Mateo, the Italian deli there, which is a great place. They run that, but I want to reach out to Rick here and find out what happened. If it's just a situation where...
6: That sucks.
4: Yeah, they just weren't able to keep it going anymore, or maybe they just thought it's time to close. Maybe they were looking for a cellar and couldn't find one, but Paisano's very good food.
6: Right.
4: Yeah.
6: Me and Nate used to go there for date nights.
4: And Rick Camellia used to be, when Villanucci was hosting the afternoons, he and Villanucci were really good friends. So sometimes Rick would come down just for the hell of it and just come on the show with him. And they'd talk some restaurant issues. But basically, Rick was just here to chat up. But he told a great story one night that was, because one of the other landmarks of Paisano's is they always had like special messages, almost every new one every day on the sign out front.
6: Oh yeah, I bought a shirt with one once.
4: And he put up the special. Mostly it was daily specials, but every once in a while he'd have some creative little signs up there that sometimes would create a bit of a stir. But anyway,
6: and cost Candy to buy a shirt.
4: Yes, exactly. Was it
6: black, that's my kind of shirt, man?
4: Black Olives Matter.
6: Yeah,
4: something like that was one of them. But he.
6: I had some friends in Florida who bought it, too.
4: He put up a sign one time just announcing that special that day was Brajol. So as he famously said, he got back into the restaurant about 15 minutes later. The phone rings, and he picks it up. He goes, Paisano's, this is Rick. He goes, yeah, I just driving by your restaurant. I wanted to let you know you misspelled broccoli.
16: Oh, that is awesome.
4: It's 8:54 here on 96.3 News Radio, KKOB.
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4: Republican candidate for Congress CD2 taking on incumbent Gabe Vasquez in November. Greg Cunningham will be on the show with us in studio next. But first, let's get a final check of traffic at 8:57. Here's Candy Cruz.
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6: Well, we got crash cleanup at Lomas in Wyoming. Very slight delays in all directions. Traffic lights are also flashing red at University and Candelaria, so watch for those delays. Treat it like a four-way stop. And don't forget, northbound Coors down to one lane approaching the Coors bypass. That is still causing a little bit of a backup. I'm Candy Cruz with KKOB Traffic every 10 minutes on the 7s.
7: Today stays hot and dry with record-challenging temps. Our high, 98 Albuquerque, 88 Santa Fe. Tonight, mostly cloudy with a slight storm chance until midnight. 71 Albuquerque, 65 Santa Fe. I'm meteorologist Olga Breeze for KOAT7.
4: Right now, the temperature here in Albuquerque is 81 degrees. And also, don't forget, coming up in 2 minutes, our brand new sweet deal goes on sale. 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
0: I'm Sherry Preston. After 13 straight nights of strikes on Iran, the U.S. military may soon be ordered to dramatically increase its attacks. President Trump telling ABC News he's close to making a decision on a dramatic escalation of the conflict. Here's ABC's Mary Bruce.
1: Sources tell ABC News one option under consideration is a return to the kind of full-scale strikes seen in the opening days of the war. The conflict is already expanding, with Iranian-backed Houthi rebels attacking two Saudi oil tankers in the Red Sea, choking another key waterway.
0: ABC's Matt Rivers and Amman Jordan with more on that.
2: We've been talking about the Strait of Hormuz for months, but less so about a strait called Bab el-Mandeb, just off the coast of Yemen in the Red Sea. 10 to 12% of all global shipping goes through that strait each year, and now a lot of Saudi oil does as well. The fear now is what happens if the Houthis and Iran jointly decide to close Bab el-Mandeb altogether, causing oil prices to skyrocket.
0: Oil trading at $97 a barrel this morning. Gas prices up to a nationwide average of $4.09 a gallon. More than 80 countries slapped with new tariffs after the old ones expired, thanks to the Supreme Court ruling.
3: Not as high of a rate as we saw at the beginning of this kind of blanket tariffs that were imposed, but still a higher rate that is something that a lot of companies are going to be struggling with figuring out exactly what this looks like. 99% of the products imported estimated to be affected by these new tariffs.
0: ABC's Elizabeth Schulze. The teenager accused of killing two teachers and two students at Appalachee High School in Georgia 2 years ago has pleaded guilty to all 55 charges he was facing. His minimum sentence will be life in prison, but a judge will decide if he's eligible for parole. Sources tell ABC News that Sean Diddy Combs has been in a fight at the prison in Fort Dix, where he's serving a 50-month sentence for transporting prostitutes. After the fight, Diddy was sent to solitary confinement. It's not clear if he'll be kept there or it's temporary. This is ABC News.
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15: Good morning, New Mexico. It's 9:02 on this Friday, the 24th of July, 2026. Here's the latest news from 96.3 News Radio, KKOB. Right now in Albuquerque, 76 degrees at the airport, 78 here in downtown. At the high today, 98 up in Santa Fe at 77, and a high of 88 degrees. This just in, Governor Michelle Lujan Grisham is making state resources available to assist with response efforts to the flooding and flash flooding across New Mexico. The governor this morning signing an executive order to direct the New Mexico Department of Finance Administration, Department of Homeland Security and Emergency Management, the Department of Military Affairs for emergency response efforts at the as well as the New Mexico National Guard. Funding from these executive orders may be used for sandbags, communication support, National Guard deployment, and other eligible requests from local, county, and tribal emergency managers. As we reported earlier, the Zuni Pueblo had declared an emergency yesterday. At least 20 homes were damaged by flooding, some homes taking in as much as 2 feet of water due to the heavy rains over the last few days. Once again, the Children, Youth, and Families Department of New Mexico is under fire for having driven all the way to El Paso and taken across the border against his will a 15-year-old who was in their care at one of the international bridges. The 15-year-old is a U.S. citizen. More from KKOB's Michael Carlisle.
9: Documents show that the teen was born and raised in New Mexico. His Mexican national parents haven't had much to do with him, and he had spent the past 9 years with his godparents. In May, the 15-year-old, who has a medical condition, was hospitalized, and the godparents said they couldn't take him back. CYFD said that's when they stepped in and placed him in foster care. The state said that when he arrived at the border, the child took off, crossing several lanes of traffic, fleeing into Texas, where he was taken to a homeless shelter. CYFD said last week it coordinated with the Mexican consulate, the Texas Department of Family and Protective Services, and Border Patrol to escort the boy. Michael Carlisle, News Radio, KKOB.
15: Albuquerque Public Schools is inviting families and community members to help kick off the new school year at a Welcome Back to School listening session later this month. Here's more from Natasha Leiba.
8: The event is scheduled for July 27th at the Allison Bruce King Educational Complex and will give parents and students an opportunity to connect directly with district leaders. Well, from 5 to 6 p.m., attendees can preview new cafeteria menu items and tour one of APS's new electric school buses. The evening will also feature a community listening session focused on student services and other school priorities, with discussions guided by feedback gathered from recent student and family surveys. The event runs through 7:30 p.m. as APS prepares for the upcoming school year. Natasha Laban, News Radio, KKOB.
4: I'm Jeff Symbieta with your Sports Animal Short, brought to you by Sandia Resort and Casino. What a difference 3 days makes. After getting beat by 21 in the first round of the $2 million The Basketball Tournament, the Enchantment, a team made up of New Mexico-based alumni, coached by Kenny Thomas, beat the Aftershocks. 74-68 in Wichita. Vance Jackson scored 29. The series is tied one apiece. They will play again tonight. The winner tonight will move on in the bracket. Former Volcano Vista star, New Mexico State star, New Mexico Military Institute star, and Vanderbilt star quarterback Diego Pavia has been released before camp starts by the Baltimore Ravens. Ravens needed a roster spot. Diego is looking for another team. And Lobo football, days before camp starts, has lost an offensive analyst. Keel McDonald, the offensive analyst for the Lobos, is leaving to take a job as running back coach at Texas State. Want more? We're talking sports over on 95.9 FM and AM 610, the Sports Animal. I'm Jeff Symbieta.
15: Okay, Jeff, thanks a lot. The forecast for today looks like it's going to be a nice day. Really hot, though. Right now in Rio Rancho, it's 78 already. Santa Fe, 77. 82 down in Belen. And Las Vegas already also at 72 degrees. And here's more weather for you from our friends at KOAT, Action 7 News.
7: Today stays hot and dry with record-challenging temps. Stay safe out there. Our high, 98 Albuquerque, 88 Santa Fe. Tonight, mostly cloudy with a slight storm chance until midnight. 71 Albuquerque, 65 Santa Fe. On Saturday, we'll dial back the heat a bit, but increase our rain and storm chances. 95 Albuquerque, 88 in Santa Fe. I'm meteorologist Olga Breeze for KOAT7.
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4: CD2, Bob Clark, along with our producer, Dale Cornelius, here on 96.3 News Radio, KKOB. We have a special guest on the show with us today here in the 9 o'clock hour, the Republican candidate, Greg Cunningham, and he'll be taking on incumbent Democrat Gabe Vasquez in November for CD2. And this is one of these races that the Republicans nationally are going to hope and try like hell to flip, because CD2 here in New Mexico, one of just 13 districts nationwide where voters did vote the majority for President Donald Trump 2 years ago in the last election, but the seat is currently held by a Democrat. If you have any questions for Greg Cunningham, you can send us a text message throughout the hour, and that's 505-243-3333, and we'll get to some of those questions coming up a little bit later. Greg, it's good to see you. How are you doing today?
16: I am doing very well. Bob, how are you this morning?
4: I'm fine. I was just thinking about the timeline here, because, I mean, we have 1 week left in July, so it still feels like it's summertime, but August 1st arrives next week, and then we're basically, what, 100 days out, yes. and just a little more than 2 months away until early voting started.
16: Yes.
4: So, I mean, it's getting here fast, isn't it?
16: Very. As a matter of fact, off air, we were speaking about, you know, we've been campaigning since January, so I've been running around like my hair is on fire since January. But I think the rest of America is about to start paying attention, and I look forward to that.
4: Absolutely. And I know you've been doing an awful lot of traveling around the state of New Mexico for many, many months now. So tell us a little bit about sort of your travels and the people you've had an opportunity to speak with, what they're talking and asking you all about, and sort of what their concerns are.
16: Oh, my gosh. So, you know, I think as human beings, we're all basic things. I mean, there are political issues that people latch on to, but we are really trying to reach people. And what we're experiencing is that people, very foundational stuff. They want a secure border. They want a safe city. They want sensible spending. And so, you know, the world that we hand to our children and grandchildren, they want to know what that world looks like. And you know, more, you know, in right in front of them, it's, you know, the economy and you know, how am I going to afford my mortgage and gas and all those kind of things. So kitchen table issues always are the bread and butter of what politics is about. But again, we are getting past those things. We are reaching people on a more foundational level, and things are going very, very well.
4: And Greg, we'll certainly talk more about the campaign. There's news regarding fundraising, also a poll that was released recently, debates, because we do know that 2 years ago, Gabe Vasquez was able to win re-election in November without even debating Yvette Harrell, who was the former congresswoman of that district, and he was able to, you know, sort of sidestep a debate. So we'll see how that may play out for you as well. But I know this is the second time you've been on with us.
16: Yes.
4: But I don't want to just assume everyone knows everything that they need to know about Greg Cunningham. So talk a little bit about your background, your law enforcement background, and let people know more about you and your family.
16: Well, thank you. So first of all, this, we're getting to the point here where they don't even require us to be escorted back to your office. And so this is my disclaimer. If you leave a Marine unsupervised wandering your halls, you are responsible for whatever carnage happens. So I'm just laying that out there right now. Yes, I was born and raised here in Albuquerque. Graduated from Manal High School. I joined the Marine Corps in 1987. I was a reconnaissance Marine. I was in the old Delta Company Recon Battalion here at Wyoming and Copper. I joined, the old Delta Company. And so I was a reconnaissance Marine. I went on a ride along in the late 80s with a friend of mine, and the bug bit. Okay. There was nothing else. So I left school. I was in college at the time. I left school, joined the police department. And while I was in the academy, Saddam Hussein decided he was going to annex Kuwait. So Delta Company got activated. I got my combat action ribbon in 1991. So I was in combat in Desert Storm as an NCO corporal in the Marine Corps. When we got back, I got out. I went back to, I've worked all areas of the police department here, uniform, every shift. I was a training officer. I went, worked narcotics from street level narcotics all the way up to DEA. So I've worked the border.
4: Okay. I'm sure you did a lot of undercover work during that time too, didn't you?
16: I did. And I think I know this is radio, but if you saw the way I looked, you would see that I have some remnants of my undercover work back in the day, which we put on display at the tattoo convention a couple of weeks ago here. I've done the undercover work. So at the federal level, I've done the search warrants. I've done HIDTA cases, which is high intensity drug trafficking area, which is what New Mexico is. I've done Title IIIs, which are wiretaps. So I've shown that I can think critically at the federal level, and I can take federal law and collate it and arrange it in a way that we get bad guys arrested and prosecuted and convicted. So I've shown the ability to do that. I did 20 years with APD. I retired, and I went to work for SO for 2 years. So I did narcotics work for the Bernalillo County Sheriff's Department. In 2011, I retired. I started my own business here. Security consulting business here in New Mexico. I ran that for 13 years, so I've opened a business. I understand the challenges that people face here in New Mexico, opening and running a successful business. My wife and I, we have 6 children, 9 grandchildren, so I am very invested in this state. I'm very invested in its future. I'm from here. I was raised here. I chose to come back and be a police officer here. And I love this community. And so in my view, just Reader's Digest version, I just feel we're going the wrong direction. Mm-hmm. And I just would like to fundamentally give the people here a voice. You know, almost 50% of New Mexico voted Republican in the last election, and we have zero representation. We have zero voice. We have no seat at the table. And our intention is to change that.
4: Well, certainly redistricting had something to do with that, especially as it relates to CD2, which now expands all the way from the West Metro and out by, I mean, if you live out by Volcano Vista High School, you're voting in CD2, correct?
16: Yes.
4: And so it goes all the way from the west side of Albuquerque, in northwest Albuquerque, all the way down to like Jowl. I mean, you got a lot of ground to cover.
16: Yes. And I made the observation with Brandon that I am on my third windshield and my second oil change, and I'm about to need new tires for my truck. But that's part of the what you need to do this thing. It's important that we meet people, that we shake their hands, we look them in the eye, and we connect that way. Mm-hmm. It's important.
4: Yeah, and I believe, obviously, because of the redistricting and bringing CD2 up into Albuquerque, mm-hmm. obviously you're the first Albuquerque-based candidate to run for CD2.
16: I am.
4: So how does that sort of play into what your strategy is in terms of your campaigning and things? Obviously, you don't want to just take for granted that everyone in Albuquerque kind of knows you.
16: Oh, no,
4: but,
16: not at all.
4: I mean, it's a lot of ground to cover, but do you think that it helps that you're from Albuquerque to deal with this, to better deal with this newly configured district?
16: Absolutely, and it really was no secret. I mean, when they... You call it redistricting. Some would call it gerrymandering.
4: Sure.
16: you know, tomato, tomato. That was part of their plan was to... So they took Roswell out of CD2.
4: Yep.
16: They took almost all of Artesia out. They took all of Ruidoso out. And so traditionally, conservative, Republican-leaning areas, they took out and they replaced with Albuquerque's West Side and South Valley. And so their intention was to skew the numbers, and it worked. You know, Gabe Vasquez has had two terms now. But coming from here, and actually I'm glad you said that, I've been told that I will be the first person from the South Valley to hold federal office.
4: Oh, okay.
16: And I think that's important. I think that there are, to be raised here in Albuquerque and to be a police officer, to be ingrained in this community and familiar with it, and then to go to Washington and represent it and give it a voice, I think is very, very powerful.
4: Greg Cunningham with us here, the Republican candidate for CD2, with us on 96.3 News Radio KKOB. And you mentioned Roswell and those areas of southeast New Mexico that have been gerrymandered out of CD2. I know some people who've traveled down there in that area recently and spoke to them. And there is this feeling among some voters down there that, okay, we've just been totally erased, you know, in terms of our political voice. It's just been erased because of what's happening right now. And some people believe that in part did lead to a very tepid turnout in terms of the Republican primary earlier back on June 2nd. So how do you try to connect with those voters in that area that are still in CD2 and say, no, you still have a voice. It matters a lot, and you can make it happen in November.
16: Your word tepid was very kind. I'm going to be a little more...
4: Because you'll need them, obviously, to turn out.
16: It was horrible. But that's exactly been the result of this, is that they don't feel like their vote matters. And so that's been one of my biggest challenges, is to show them on paper why this seat is in play, what our plan is to get it done, and to engage and give them enthusiasm and hope again. And so that's actually, it's working. And so, like, specifically down in the Energyplex, like Lee and Eddy counties, you know, the turnout was very bad. And so, you know, my opponent, Gabe Vasquez, has told them, we're going to shut oil and gas down. And so I want to be very direct with those folks. When someone looks you in the eye and tells you they're going to take away your livelihood, you should believe them. And so we're going directly to those folks, and we are showing them what's at stake, what the future looks like if we don't change our course. And again, to give them that confidence and that enthusiasm that, you know, it's like sports. I'm a big sports guy. We need a win, you know, to get the fans back in it. And CD2 represents, on paper, both mathematically and politically, it represents our best chance to get a win and to break that ceiling and get things going. So we're going to get it done.
4: All right, we'll have more with Greg Cunningham coming up next year on 96.3 News Radio KKOB.
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4: All right, 9:25 is the time this morning. Bob Clark, along with Dale Cornelius, our producer. We continue now with the Republican candidate for CD2 here in New Mexico, Greg Cunningham, who will be taking on incumbent Gabe Vasquez in the November general election. And I know Gabe was a no vote on the defense authorization bill earlier this week. We'll get to that coming up after the news. But let's talk a little bit more about, since obviously you have a great deal of experience in law enforcement, actually worked with the DEA, let's talk about drugs and the recent DEA scandal that came to light. But overall, as we know in the last 2 years, in terms of illegal immigration into our country at the border, much, much better now than it was. I mean, the border, for the most part, is secure. But we still, obviously, especially when you're talking about New Mexico, we still have a major drug problem in this.

0: our country are still there. And we see that here in Albuquerque. You know, on our best days, back in the early 2000s, we really only interdict or stop less than 10% of the illegal contraband that's entering America. And so, you know, when you take that into context and you see what's happening, you know, fentanyl overdoses have gone down nationwide, but they're rising here in New Mexico. And so I heard our chief, Barker, say yesterday that drugs and drug-related crimes in Albuquerque are up 76% from
1: this
0: time last
1: year. That one stood out. I mean, I know there were some stats that that she mentioned that seemed promising, especially homicides being down so far this year. We'll see what happens the rest of the year. We just had four in the last 48 hours. But drug crimes, drug-related crimes up 76%.
0: Well, and I would argue, and I would tell you from experience, that almost all felony crime is centered on the illegal drug trade. I mean, almost every burglary, almost every car theft, every car burglary, every shoplifting arrest. Again, this is my personal experience that for the most part, it's people trying to support a drug habit. So everything we see that we equate with, you know, being the victims of crime here in New Mexico centers around narcotics.
1: So in other words, while there might be some promising news on the crime stats front and on some crimes, if we're seeing such a huge spike in drug-related crime in Albuquerque specifically, that's likely just a precursor to those other crime stats going right back up again.
0: It is part of the recipe that ends up in homicides. I mean, drugs and drug-related crimes, that environment that's created when people are using drugs and selling them. And so, again, yes, you know, the word you used was a very good one. It's a precursor. It's part of the recipe. So until we get a handle on that, yes, we may be down on homicides on July 24th, but let's see how that plays out. And I hope it plays out well. I don't in any way, shape, or form, you know, want to see that happen.
1: Sure.
0: I love Albuquerque. I don't want to see those things happen. But again, all the ingredients are there for us to have a violent next 6 months.
1: And, of course, obviously with your time in the DA, I know you must have an opinion on the recent scandal that came to light under the guidance of our U.S. attorney at the time in the Biden administration, Alexander Ubaez. So we'll ask you about that coming up after the news next, and then we'll also get to the Gabe Vasquez no vote on the defense spending bill. All right, here on 96.3 News Radio KKOB.
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5: 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Right now in Albuquerque, we have a temperature of 82 degrees here in downtown, looking for a high today of 92. And up in Santa Fe right now, we have a temperature of 79 degrees, looking for a high of 88 degrees. So new information that we received just a few minutes ago in regards to a serious traffic accident that happened down in the southern part of the state. The accident was involving the Border Patrol and apparently National Guardsmen. So the information that we've been given by New Mexico State Police that we just got from them a few minutes ago, State Police is investigating the serious crash involving Border Patrol agents and members of the National Guard operating down in the southern New Mexico border. The accident happened late yesterday afternoon. State Police, Doñana County Fire Rescue responding to a two-vehicle crash which appears to have been a head-on collision on westbound New Mexico 9 near milepost 121.

0: Now, that's the highway that runs along the southern New Mexico border between Santa Teresa and Columbus. The crash involved one U.S. Border Patrol agent and two National Guardsmen. Both vehicles were operated by the U.S. Border Patrol. One occupant had to be airlifted, and another was transported by ambulance to a local hospital. A third occupant was not transported. The condition of the two taken to the hospital is still not known as of this hour. Officers are still working to determine the cause and the manner of that crash. And also just in, New Mexico Governor Michelle Lujan Grisham is now making state resources available to assist with response efforts to flooding and flash flooding across New Mexico. The governor this morning signing an executive order to direct the New Mexico Department of Finance Administration, Department of Homeland Security and Emergency Management, the Department of Military Affairs for emergency response efforts, as well as the National Guard. The funding from these executive orders may be used for sandbags, communication support, guard deployment, and other eligible requests from local county or tribal emergency managers. The Zuni Pueblo declared an emergency yesterday after 20 homes were damaged by flooding, some taking as much as 2 feet of water during the heavy downpours that happened the last few days in the area of Gallup and also Zuni Pueblo. KKOB News Time 9:32. Starting in August, the city of Santa Fe will be rolling out a wave of automated speed and noise enforcement systems. KKOB's Michael Carlisle has the details.
1: This following their city council unanimously approving a multi-year agreement with Yanoptic Smart Mobility Solutions to provide 6 mobile enforcement trailers equipped with automatic speed cameras and noise monitoring technology. The trailers will operate around the clock and will be strategically placed in locations based on public complaints, traffic studies, and crash data. The Santa Fe Police Department says it will provide a public education campaign before enforcement begins, including advanced notice of camera positions. In addition, city leaders say that every potential violation will be reviewed by law enforcement personnel before being sent out. Revenue generated through the citations will fund the cameras, and any additional revenue will be dedicated to the police department's safe driving initiatives along with other traffic safety efforts. Michael Carlisle, News Radio KKOB.
0: Also happening over the weekend, art, music, and recognizing up in Santa Fe, recognizing the Spanish heritage of New Mexico, will all be part of the traditional Spanish market and the contemporary Hispanic market that are happening starting tomorrow. This year's Spanish market is celebrating 100th anniversary. The first ever was in 1926. Also, the contemporary Hispanic market will be along Lincoln Avenue north of the plaza. All of it starts tomorrow at 8 o'clock until 5 o'clock Saturday and Sunday. And although they are happening at the same time, the events have different missions. The traditional Spanish market celebrating Spanish colonial art forms, while the contemporary Hispanic market showcases more modern art by Hispanic artists. Well, stand by as the morning show with Bob continues this morning. We'll have another news update for you in about 30 minutes with Natasha Leyva. For News 24/7, download our News Radio KKOB app from your Apple or Google store. Right now in Rio Rancho, it's 80 degrees, 82 down in Los Lunas and Belen. And also we have a temperature of 79 up in Santa Fe, 82 here in downtown Albuquerque. Here's more weather for you from our friends at KOAT, Action 7 News.
2: Today stays hot and dry with record-challenging temps. Stay safe out there. Our high, 98 Albuquerque, 88 Santa Fe. Tonight, mostly cloudy with a slight storm chance until midnight. 71 Albuquerque, 65 Santa Fe. On Saturday, we'll dial back the heat a bit, but increase our rain and storm chances. 95 Albuquerque, 88 in Santa Fe. I'm meteorologist Olga Breeze for KOAT7.
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4: All right, 9:35, Bob Clark. We continue now with Republican candidate Greg Cunningham for CD2. Greg, before we continue, I know
5: you're
4: a Lakers fan, and I know we have a lot of Lakers fans in this area. So just real quickly, LeBron's finally made his decision. He's signing a 2-year contract with the Philadelphia 76ers. So moving back to the Eastern Conference.
5: Yeah, interesting. And again, as a Michael Cooper, James Worthy, Laker fan back in the day, going back to my Lobo roots and ties, it was time. The Lakers and LeBron were at that point in the relationship where we need to see other people.
4: Okay. All right. So that's the news there. All right. So, Greg, now we were talking about drugs and obviously your time in the DA. So yes. What are your thoughts on the scandal that we became aware of just recently that, and this was under the guidance of the U.S. attorney at the yes. time here in New Mexico in the Biden administration. Alexander Ubaez oversaw and personally supports and still does think it was the right thing to do. But the yes. DEA, in the name of a larger investigation, looking the other way and letting hundreds of thousands, if not maybe even millions, fentanyl pills that they had right there with them, and they let them continue on into New Mexico. And what makes it even worse for a lot of people in their opinions is the fact that we have such a huge fentanyl problem already here in New Mexico, yes. and the fact that they would do that, it's just a double whammy. So what are your thoughts on that strategy that they used?
5: It is. And again, coming from that world and doing that job myself, I have been in those situations. I have made those decisions. And so I want to be very clear and very honest, but very careful in how I answer this. So I'm going to take it one step back and say, for politicians now, Democratic politicians now, to be feigning surprise that this happened on their watch is ridiculous to me. It's performative. It was the we talked about it earlier. It's the complete open border policies. It was chaos.
4: Which they supported, by the way.
5: Well, not just supported, they encouraged.
4: Yeah.
5: I would argue that they encouraged it. And so the very environment they created was a very, very difficult one for narcotics agents to try to put your finger in the dike or the dam, you know, so to speak. It's already a difficult job. But so the environment they created was chaotic. It was difficult. And so, again, for them to now be pretending like they're surprised and they want answers, and that's performance art. That's nonsense. The decisions Gabe Bosk has made and our governor and our mayor making us a sanctuary city, yep. 100% contributed to this situation right here. So just stop. Let's just be honest about that right now. And so going back, and again, the stance that Gabe Vasquez takes right away is abolish ICE, blame law enforcement. And to me, as a former law enforcement officer, that's offensive. How about we wait until the facts and findings of the investigation come out? How about we figure out why these decisions were made and who made them before we start pounding the table and demanding answers, which he's kind of famous for online?
4: You know, I've got to assume he and MLG and Mayor Keller, they probably all have Alexander Ubaez's phone number. Why don't they just call him? I mean, he literally oversaw this investigative strategy.
5: Yes.
4: And supported it and still does.
5: Yes. And again, I will tell you that those decisions are sometimes made, and sometimes they are the right decisions, depending on who your target is and what organization you're looking at. And again, I don't know who their target was and what organization they were trying to bring down. But as a narcotics detective, at some point, you do have to make a decision to try to interrupt things at a higher level. If as a uniformed police officer or a detective, if you're just going to run around and chase drugs on the street of Albuquerque, you're chasing your own tail. So at some point, you do have to get up into that organization mm-hmm. to try to interrupt the flow of illicit narcotics. And once you do that, you start making these decisions. Who walks? And when I say who walks, who doesn't go to jail? Who do you let stay on the streets? But the thing that confuses me, and I'm just going to be, again, careful. If you are telling me that that decision was made by Alexander Ubaez for a bigger target, if you believe what DEA's slogan was at the time, one pill can kill, right? That was their slogan. If you believe that, and we know that's true, we see it on the streets here of Albuquerque, it would be very, very difficult to justify who and what the target was if you know you let 1.8 million yeah, pills walk away from you.
4: An enormous amount of fentanyl.
5: It is. And again, we've been very honest about this. My family experienced very close to us an overdose from my nephew. And so these are not just numbers. They're not statistics. These are our children. These are our fathers, our friends, our brothers. And for my family particularly, it was our nephew. And so these are lives. And so, again, they created this situation. They allowed that to hit the streets. And I would argue that without knowing the facts, that those agents were just doing the best they could to make lemonade out of the lemons that were handed to them.
4: Yeah. All right, let's talk a little bit about Gabe Vasquez's no vote recently on the defense authorization bill, basically the defense spending bill. And he voted no and used some of the other things that were in that bill, including some voter IDs, parts of the Save America Act were in there, which, by the way, is supported by a super majority of people around the country, both Republicans, Democrats, and independents.
5: Absolutely.
4: But his no vote on defense obviously hurts our military, but he also voted no, and that bill included some new restrictions on members of Congress when it comes to insider trading. So he voted no against all of that as well. What would your vote on this bill been?
5: Oh, my gosh. And so as a former Marine that was actually in combat overseas, I will tell you that to vote no to not fund and give the men and women over there the money and the resources that they need to be successful is ridiculous to me. And so how about getting on our side, right? How about getting on Team America here and giving our people, this conflict is here. We cannot put our head in the sand. How about we win it? We do everything we can to win it.
4: And beyond just obviously the funding that's necessary for our troops in the field right now, especially in the conflict with Iran, I mean, obviously the state of New Mexico. We have a large military presence here, and obviously Holloman Air Force Base is right there in his own district. We've got Kirtland Air Force Base. We've got Cannon. We've got the National Labs.
5: Well, we are reliant on federal military dollars here in New Mexico. And so, again, so I'll start there, and then I'll move to the Save America part of it. Yes, and that's common sense stuff. I mean, that's not even controversial. I mean, a secure election, only American citizens voting for American people that represent us. I mean, that in no way to me is controversial. And so for him to vote no for that portion of it, again, tells us who he is. Let's not pay attention to who he tells us he is verbally and online. Let's pay attention to who he's telling us he really is by his votes. Because really, as a politician, that's who you are. Your votes are who you are. Those are your fruits.
4: Yep.
5: And so, and then to take it, you know, the last portion of your question is, you know, the not allowing members of Congress to enrich themselves, you know, in the stock market while they're members of Congress. Again, that tells us who he is. He voted to keep allowing that to happen. And so, again, he's telling us who he is. He's telling us that fundamentally as New Mexicans, he doesn't, and as American citizens, he does not agree with us. That even things that are common sense, that are 80-20 issues, like you just mentioned, he still is going to go party line and do what his party tells him to do, period.
4: All right, we'll come back. We'll talk fundraising with Greg Cunningham next on News Radio KKOB.
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4: All right, 9:48 is the time. Bob Clark along with Greg Cunningham. And Greg, the Republican candidate, of course, for CD2. The most recent fundraising period that just ended on June 30th, April 1st through June 30th, you were able to actually outraise by a little bit the incumbent, though. Anytime a challenger is outraising the incumbent, that's big news. And you did that with about $902,000. He came in with nearly $901,000. Now, overall, I mean, he, as the incumbent, he still has a little war chest that he's got. He's got about $3.7 million. But you're at $1.5 right now, which is a good amount for a challenger in this race and still more to come. But talk a little bit about the message you think that that sends that can help your campaign.
5: Wow. Well, it sends a huge one. So, he's, like you said, he's the incumbent. So he started off with a war chest already. So we started off with zero. Mm-hmm. And he started off close to $1 million. And so contextually, as you look at the graph, as you look, if it were a graph or an arc, we're rising and he's falling. So what that tells us is that momentum is building on our side, that momentum is waning on his side, and the enthusiasm and the motivation is coming our way. And really, financial reports is, that's really how the world gauges a political campaign, whether it's legitimate or not. I mean, whether that's fair or not, we can argue that, you know, at a different date, but that is the nuts and bolts of what it is. Yeah. People look, what did you raise? And so, again, you can be the best candidate in the world, the best ideas in the world, but if you don't have the means and the mechanisms to get that out to people, it doesn't matter.
4: Well, as we mentioned, this is a very important seat for the Republicans. They're really hope they're going to put up a lot of resources and energy into this race. And as people will say, you don't necessarily, a challenger taking on an incumbent, you don't necessarily have to outraise them, but you have to raise enough money to make sure you can get your message out. You certainly seem to be on track with that.
5: Oh, we are absolutely on track for that. And so if you had told people before last Wednesday or before the 30th that a Republican challenger that has never held office is going to outraise a incumbent Democratic congressional member of Congress, they would have told you you're crazy, but here we are.
4: All right, we'll come back and wrap things up. And also a special visit coming soon from one of the top Republicans back in Washington, D.C. to help with your campaign. We'll tell you about that next year on 96.3 News Radio KKOB.
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4: We have a couple of minutes left on the show. We're wrapping things up with Greg Cunningham, Republican candidate for CD2 here in New Mexico. And Greg, during this campaign as well, you're already building relationships with current members of Congress. So talk a little bit about that and how they kind of play in with your campaign.
5: Well, yes, sir. Going back to October, it's a very grueling sort of interview process, but we passed all the tests, and we are forging relationships with congressional leadership and current seated members of Congress, and we are ready to hit the ground running next January. Yeah. So, you know, again, no one's measuring drapes, okay? But, and there's a lot of work to be done, and we're going to get that work done. But again, with an eye towards the future, with an eye towards being efficient and an actual effective legislator, we're building those bridges right now as we speak.
4: It could lead very soon. I guess we'll get more details soon.
5: Yes.
4: One of those leaders of the Republican Party might be coming out to campaign for you at some point here in the next few weeks. So, but we'll as soon as that all gets confirmed, we'll pass that information along.
5: Yeah, we are at they are very, very busy people, and we are at their mercy, and I certainly don't want to get out over my skis on that issue.
4: All right, well, Greg, before we let you go, let everyone know about your website, where they can get more information on you, your campaign. Also, if they want to volunteer, maybe get a yard sign, or if they want to donate, certainly tell everyone where they can do that.
5: And again, I will say all of the above, please.
4: Yeah.
5: It is CunninghamForNM.com. I know Cunningham has 10 letters. That's a lot of... I've dealt with that my entire life. But if people will take the time and go there and see who we are, why we're here, what our policy is, I mean... Again, this is not just it's an actual political policy-driven campaign. I mean, we have all facets covered. We're ready. We're there. We're ready to get the job done.
4: Very good. Greg, it's always a pleasure to see you. Thank you very much
5: for coming
4: on the show today.
5: Thanks for having me.
4: And stay safe out there on the campaign trail.
5: Roger that.
4: Driving around New Mexico. Hopefully you won't need any more windshields before you're done. But my hunch is you probably will.
5: I'm going to knock on wood.
4: Okay. Enjoy your weekend, everybody. The Vince Show's next.
5: Thank you.
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0: From ABC News, I'm Stephanie Officer. Colt Gray, the teen accused of killing two teachers and two students in the 2024 Appalachian High School shooting in Georgia, has pleaded guilty to all 55 charges in court this morning.
21: Do you understand all 55 charges?
22: Yes, sir.
21: Do you understand that you're pleading guilty to the entire indictment? Is that right?
22: Yes, sir.
0: Gray now faces a minimum life sentence. A jury in March convicted Gray's father, Colin, on charges of second-degree murder and involuntary manslaughter after reportedly giving his son the rifle he later used in the massacre. Wisconsin residents want clear answers from authorities after a police-involved shooting earlier this week. ABC's Pierre Thomas.
23: A community mourning the death of Corey Ruiz, a black man fatally shot during a violent encounter with police. The vigil coming only hours after a bizarre moment when city leaders tried to provide an update to the community about Ruiz's death.
24: Because we don't want to hear anything you've been saying.
23: A man spewing anti-Semitic and anti-capitalism views suddenly emerges from the audience and literally takes the microphone from the Madison police chief.
0: The Wisconsin Department of Justice is leading the investigation. New questions today regarding the status of a deal that would see the U.S. working with Saudi Arabia to develop a civilian nuclear power program for the Saudis. ABC's Mary Bruce.
25: The president is now dramatically changing the terms with a new condition that could put the entire deal out of reach. Trump saying it is totally subject to Saudi Arabia joining the very respected and successful Abraham Accords. But that remains highly unlikely. It would require Saudi Arabia to normalize diplomatic relations with Israel, something they have refused to do unless Israel commits to a Palestinian state.
0: Sean Diddy Combs got into a fight and was sent to solitary confinement at FCI Fort Dix, where he's serving 50 months for transporting prostitutes. 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
26: 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I'm Natasha Leba. State police investigating a serious crash involving Border Patrol agents and a member of the National Guard operating in southern New Mexico's border. KKOB's Zoltan Chani Salcedo with the details.
27: The accident happened around 4:30 Thursday. New Mexico State Police Doñana County Fire Rescue responding to a two-vehicle crash on westbound New Mexico 9. That's the highway that runs along the border between Santa Teresa and Columbus. The crash involved one U.S. Border Patrol agent and two National Guardsmen. Both vehicles were operated by the U.S. Border Patrol. State Police telling News Radio KKOB one occupant was airlifted and another was transported by ambulance to a local hospital. A third occupant was not transported. The condition of the two taken to the hospital is still currently unknown. Officers are still working to determine the cause and manner of the crash. Sultan Chani Salcedo, News Radio KKOB.
26: Well, starting in August, the city of Santa Fe will be rolling out a wave of automated speed and noise enforcement systems. KKOB's Michael Carlisle has those details.
28: This following their city council unanimously approving a multi-year agreement with Yanoptic Smart Mobility Solutions to provide six mobile enforcement trailers equipped with automatic speed cameras and noise monitoring technology. The trailers will operate around the clock and will be strategically placed in locations based on public complaints, traffic studies, and crash data. The Santa Fe Police Department says it will provide a public education campaign before enforcement begins, including advance notice of camera positions. In addition, city leaders say that every potential violation will be reviewed by law enforcement personnel before being sent out. Revenue generated through the citations will fund the cameras, and any additional revenue will be dedicated to the police department's safe driving initiatives along with other traffic safety efforts. Michael Carlisle, News Radio KKOB.
26: Well, coming up, are New Mexicans getting healthier? Your KKOB news time is 10:04.
29: Politics in New Mexico are never boring. Expensive? Sure. Confusing? Constantly. Boring? Not a chance. 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Left, right, or somewhere in the exhausted middle. This is where New Mexico talks it out. 96.3 News Radio KKOB.
26: Well, according to a report, New Mexico residents aren't getting any healthier despite rising health care costs for customers and insurance companies. KKOB's Mike Gaba has this story.
30: Data from the New Mexico Office of the Superintendent of Insurance shows individual plans sold on and off the state health insurance marketplace as part of the Affordable Care Act saw an average rate increase of nearly 36% between 2025 and 2026. Healthcare Authority Cabinet Secretary Carrie Armijo told lawmakers that in general, people have also gotten sicker and require more complex care now than in previous years. The state's overdose death rate contributes to the health decline rate in the state, with overdose deaths in New Mexico rising in 2025, despite double-digit decreases nationwide. Mike Gable, News Radio KKOB.
26: And a voluntary egg recall is affecting products sold in New Mexico due to the possible salmonella contamination. Now, the affected eggs were sold by John Burke Stores and Smith Supermarkets, which is operated by Kroger. Customers who purchased eggs can return them. Now, here's your KOAT Action 7 News forecast.
2: Today stays hot and dry with record-challenging temps. Our high, 98 Albuquerque, 88 Santa Fe. Tonight, mostly cloudy with a slight storm chance until midnight. 71 Albuquerque, 65 Santa Fe. I'm meteorologist Olva Breeze for KOAT 7.
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9: All right, 844-484-3872, 844 for the USA. That's the way to join us today, from coast to coast, from sea to shining sea. Get in here on the program today. It's a Friday in a great country. We love America. You see the breaking news as we start the show today? LeBron James to the Philadelphia 76ers. That news just coming out. The Floppadelphia 76ers picking up LeBron James, who just signed apparently a 2-year, $8 million deal, is what they're reporting. Of course, he makes so much more in all of his endorsements. So Philadelphia, the city of brotherly love, will be adopting LeBron James for maybe a short time. We'll see as he finishes off his very, at this point, long career. I can't believe it's been long. I feel like it was just yesterday he joined the NBA, but it's now been a long career, and there he is. So some breaking news on that front. I've always been a Jordan guy, always will be a Jordan guy. Very much prefer Michael Jordan, and that GOAT debate has long been settled for me as far as I'm concerned. But there he goes off to Philly. Breaking news this hour. You know, yesterday I was telling you that I think we caused some trouble in Washington, Jim. I think this program has been responsible for one of the more interesting fights in the Trump era. And this time it's between John Thune and the White House. Of course, yesterday, what we had coming into the day was the president had went down to Georgia. The Donnie went down to Georgia. And he said that, John Thune was testing his patience when it came to the Save America. Yes, indeed. And then, of course, our White House correspondent, Reagan Reese, asks the White House about it yesterday. And Caroline Leavitt does confirm that the president's patience is running out with John Thune. And here's what Caroline said about it.
11: The president seemed yesterday frustrated with Leader Thune when he was speaking in Georgia. Is his patience running out with Leader Thune? And then the president recently endorsed Darlene Graham right after her appointment to Senate. What caused him to endorse her so quickly?
12: The president met with Darlene and thought she will be a great representative for the great people of South Carolina and will carry on her brother's legacy of public service in that beautiful state. So the president is fully supportive of Darlene in her honorable decision to run and, again, to continue her brother's legacy. With respect to your first question on, remind me.
11: Leader Thune, his patience is running out.
12: Look, the president spoke about this directly yesterday. His patience is running out. He wants to see as much of the Save America passed as possible by the August recess.
9: His patience is running out with John Thune. So that was the big headline out of the White House yesterday. And boy, it got a lot of coverage really quickly, didn't it? The White House gave it a push. They put it on all of their official accounts. They weren't merely answering the question. They were emphasizing the answer. And then Elon Musk's America PAC was also quick to push that message out everywhere, that the president's patience is running out with John Thune, which is a change. It's a change. The president has been, at least in public, very kind to John Thune and very patient with John Thune. I would say overly generous with John Thune. But now he's saying officially, you need to be a leader. You have to be a leader. And he's encouraging people to call John Thune and tell him to lead the way to the Save America Act. Well, this led to some fierce reaction yesterday in Capitol Hill. The leader's office, John Thune's office, instantly responding. In fact, John Thune himself telling Punchbowl that it's actually now Caroline Leavitt's job to get the votes, which is preposterous. But John Thune told Punchbowl, a D.C. news outlet yesterday, she or somebody else ought to get on the phone and get the votes, right? So instead of pointing the finger at Republicans, they might think about going after the people who are stopping it on the floor, which is the Democrats. And if there are Republicans that they think are gettable, get on the phone. Let's get them to yes. It's not her job. That's your job, John. That's your job. It's also the other John's job. John Barrasso, that's his job. He's the majority whip. The two of you should be doing this. It's not Caroline Leavitt's gig. And also, it's not Caroline Leavitt who's even saying this. She's just telling us what the president's view is on the subject. If you're going to attack somebody at the White House, why don't you go to the guy who said his patience is running out with you? That would be the president of the United States, Donald Trump. But John Thune won't do that. Donald Trump is a little too powerful for John Thune. He's not going to wage this fight in public, at least against the president. But he'll attack Caroline Leavitt. That's what he did yesterday. It's snake-like, candidly. It's cowardly. It's spineless. Don't do that. Just pass the Save America Act and demonstrate the effort that you're putting in to get these senators to join that effort. And not just to support the legislation, but to get it through, to break through the filibuster. Now, Republican senators yesterday began closing ranks, establishment ones, around John Thune. And the usual suspects appear in this list. The Washington Examiner had a piece, Republican GOP rallies around Thune after White House says Trump's patience is running out. Now, when they say GOP rallies, they don't mean you. They don't mean me. They don't mean normal Republicans all across the country. They mean establishment hacks in the United States Senate were very defensive of John Thune yesterday because Caroline Leavitt dared to repeat what the president said two nights ago in Georgia. So here we go. Thom Tillis of North Carolina, who is retiring at the end of his term in early January 2027 and is among a quartet of Senate Republicans, that would be four, who opposed the Save America Act, said that, quote, anybody in the White House who thinks he's not a good leader isn't qualified for their job. He, in that sentence, would be John Thune. So anybody in the White House who thinks John Thune is not a good leader is unqualified for their job. You think Caroline Leavitt is unqualified to be the press secretary?
8: No.
9: She's one of the finest White House press secretaries we've ever had. She knows the facts. She's aggressive. She defends the president's agenda very well. She bats down the media. She knows how to navigate them. She's doing a wonderful job, actually. The idea that she's not qualified is preposterous. But again, it's not really her opinion on this subject. It's the president's opinion. She's conveying the president's opinion that John Thune needs to be a leader, and he has so far not demonstrated those leadership qualities. So what Thom is really saying, as he attacks Caroline Leavitt in this passive-aggressive way, is he's also attacking President Trump. He says President Trump is unqualified for his job. Now, that is also flatly false. President Trump is the single most qualified president of our lifetimes. He's the single. Why is he qualified? Because he's got a record of success that demonstrates why the American people keep sending him back to the White House. That's why. It's his agenda that made 2024 too big to rig. It's the reason why every swing state went in his direction. It's the reason Republicans have the House and the Senate. It's the reason Thom Tillis is even in a position to do something for us, even though he continuously betrays us. So his position is, oh, how dare you pick on John Thune? What do you mean, how dare we pick on him? He deserves it. Senator Mike Rounds, also from South Dakota, saying today, sometimes the messenger isn't popular, meaning Thune. But the bottom line is we just don't have the votes. It's a good bill. We don't have the votes. Take 60 votes, end quote. That's what he told the Washington Examiner. Take 60 votes. Now, Mike Rounds, I hate to say this, but it's true, is casually lying to you. Very casually lying to you. And he says it takes 60 votes. That's not true. It takes 60 votes to end debate early. We all know that. It takes 60 votes to end debate early. Doesn't take 60 votes to have the debate. You can start it right now. Start the debate. And it'll take 51 votes to pass the legislation when the debate is exhausted. Unless you can end the debate early because you convince enough senators to join your side. You get to 60, great. If you don't, keep having the debate until you get the Save America Act. Senator Susan Collins telling the Washington Examiner. Quote, I think Thune enjoys well-deserved support from the Congress. Well-deserved? Congress? Where does Congress get its power from? Who puts the members of Congress in there to begin with? It's the voters. What do the voters want? They want the Save America Act. Do you claw at your face sometimes by how frustrating this is? I'm doing it right now. I'm clawing. Yes. Boo. Do something. They want to go on vacation. Now, I'm telling you, I said this before. I'm sure Mike Lee is not happy about me saying this, but I'm telling you, Mike Lee, do not grant them unanimous consent. Force these idiots to stay in Washington, deliver some pain, make them miserable that their vacation can't begin, so that they can actually do the job. You know, and then over at Punch Bowl, again, I keep mentioning Punch Bowl as a, you know, Capitol Hill news operation, but the way it works is like a lot of these establishment guys talk to this Punch Bowl thing. They just started. How old is Punch Bowl, Jim? It's like, yeah, 2 or 3 years old. It hasn't been around that long. It's kind of another iteration of Politico, Axios. It's kind of the same thing. Punch Bowl has a guy called Andrew Desiderio, longtime Republican operative, weighs in on the latest White House Thune drama. The White House Thune drama. Quote, Trump knows full well that he can't flip these votes, says an anonymous Republican operative. Trump knows full well. Hell, he personally came to the Capitol to berate Senate Republicans into voting for Save, and he left empty-handed, gloats the anonymous Republican operative. Look at who we're talking about. Murkowski, McConnell, Tillis, Collins, all members who he has savaged at one point or another, and now he needs their help. All of this comes back to one thing. What happens when Trump can't do something himself? He blames someone else. John Thune is Mr. Someone Else. Now, this is some very lazy spin that you just heard. Some very lazy spin. John Thune is not Mr. Someone Else. He's not a random person that President Trump selected out of a crowd to blame. We're going to stick it on him. He's the fall guy. John Thune is the impediment here. John Thune is the guy who can make all of this work. John Thune is the guy who should be threatening committee assignments and access to resources. He should be twisting arms. He should be putting these guys in a headlock until they actually support what the American people want. It's John Thune's job. Again, it goes back to what Thune himself said earlier. He's like, well, she should call and get the votes. It's your job, John. This is your job. Randomly blaming John Thune. We're specifically blaming John Thune. And this idea that you get four senators, McConnell, who I don't know, what's McConnell's health situation? The guy's in a hospital. They only send us photos as proof of life. We haven't actually heard from him. We haven't seen any videos. But we saw a photo of him with Elaine Chao. Murkowski, the ranked choice senator. Thom Tillis, the bitter North Carolina guy who's quitting. And then Susan Collins, who we all have to hold our nose and stomach because the alternative is one of these commies. Some of them sometimes have Nazi tattoos on their chests. These are the four. And the reason they don't support the Save America Act, according to this anonymous Republican operative, is, what was it again? Trump, quote, savaged them at one point or another. And now he needs their help. So what are you telling me? They're not going to do the right thing for the country because they hate Trump? Is that really the explanation? They have so much personal animus towards the president of the United States, they won't do the right thing for the country? Well, it kind of sounds like you're ratifying our decision to fire people like that. Like it was wise for us to fire, in Texas, somebody like John Cornyn. Like, it was wise for the voters of Louisiana to fire Bill Cassidy. It was wise for the voters of North Carolina to send the signal that they were prepared to fire Thumb. That maybe through this process, as frustrating as it is, we can finally clean up this Republican Party and get it back to the business of making America great again. Maybe that's the message from this. More ahead on The Vince Show.
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9: You know, the electoral politics of the Save America Act are so obvious that...

0: Yeah, but I think people assume that that voter fraud happened. It again, I don't even want to say it. If you want to say infinitesimal, I don't know if I could think of a word that would be even narrower than that. I would say that. But and I don't like when we say, well, look, it's a very minor problem, but you know, you got to admit it barely exists. And it's just, it doesn't make any sense. Having said that, it doesn't make any sense. Having said that, we are not going to win the war against some kind of ID. It doesn't make any sense. It doesn't fix anything. But maybe you just go along with it and move to the next
1: thing. Change. Maybe we just go along with it and just let it go because this is a big stinker for us. That's the Raging Cajun. And, you know, it's so funny to me. He says it's non-existent. You know, the American people are very superstitious or something. This is so stupid. 75% of the American people want this. Can we just give it to them and move on? Can we give it to them? And no, Democrats refuse. They don't want to follow his advice. By the way, James Carville's really worried about the state of his party anyway, because he's looking around going, what's with all this, like, defund the police and you know, attack the Jews stuff and, like, this terrorism going on and the communism? This is crazy to me. And James Carville's already crazy. If it's crazy to him, you know it's crazy. That's what the left represents. They're too crazy for James Carville. More ahead on The Vince Show.
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0: All of those things implemented right now. The housing bill that we just passed starts a whole different process of taking the federal regulations, trying to make housing cheaper for everybody. Right now, all of the different pieces on fraud are being implemented on SNAP, on the food.
1: The housing bill that President Trump refused to sign because he hasn't received the Save America Act yet.
0: That fraud that's been happening around the country, that's being implemented right now. That is billions of dollars in savings. It's also putting work requirements on individuals and taking away the rights of people that are illegally present in the United States to be able to get these extra benefits. All those are things that are happening right now.
1: Going after the fraud with food stamps and all that stuff, that's the Trump administration. That's the executive branch doing that. You're taking credit now for what J.D. Vance is doing?
0: Because Republicans actually put those in place.
2: There's a lot of things
0: that are going on.
2: The one big beautiful bill is good. Okay. Nobody fought for that harder than I did. But that was a year ago. What have you done for me lately? What have you done this year? Okay.
0: So
2: that, the point is, and let me ask you.
0: Let's take the housing bill.
2: When you.
1: Yes, Larry Kudlow. I love that man. I don't even know him, really. I just love him. He's great. More Adam the Bitch Show.
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0: told about it. He was being banished. He wasn't allowed to communicate. The Hunter Biden laptop story, you'd be completely suffocated and censored. All of that. The big media companies, the social media companies, Elon Musk bought us time. And for that, I'm very, very grateful. Very grateful. Plus, I like my Tesla. I have a great Tesla, but that's less important than my free speech, which I really appreciate having. Coming up, Susan Crabtree is going to talk to us. We'll find out more about the Secret Service, their efforts to protect the president. That's ahead.
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7: Well, the White House Correspondents' Dinner, the redo, set to take place tonight at the Waldorf Astoria in Washington, D.C. And the Secret Service is, well, they're not. Doing anything but protecting the president here. They're pulling out all the stops. They're shutting down huge amount of space in Washington now to protect him tonight after the last one was cut short by another assassination attempt against the president. Now, no reporter has followed this saga more closely than my next guest. Susan Crabtree joins us now from Real Clear Politics. Susan, as always, so good to have you on the program. Thank you.
8: That's my pleasure. Thanks so much for reaching out, Vince.
7: Well, I really want to get your update here on what's going to happen tonight with the Secret Service, the efforts to protect the president. What are you hearing?
8: Well, they're pulling out all the stops. They cannot, of course, get this wrong. And I think that, you know, jobs are dependent on this. I think Secret Service's reputation, the leadership of the Secret Service, the director, Sean Curran, his deputy, Matt Quinn, who's a legacy. His father was also a innovative, very big member of the Secret Service, very senior member. So I think that they know they cannot get this wrong, and we're all in awe of their service. And basically, I feel like these are the best of humanity. These men and women are willing to put their lives on the line for our continuity of government and for the White House Press Corps to meet with the leaders of the free world. Yes. Including President Trump, to protect our and celebrate the First Amendment. So I expect everything to go very smoothly tonight with so much riding on this.
7: It took a couple months now. This was, back in April, the first attempt to hold the White House Correspondents' Dinner. The president wanted to go very quickly. In fact, the president wanted to be back out on the dais immediately that night, but the Secret Service did prevail upon him, and they succeeded in saying, no, we can't secure the facility in time. Let's reschedule it. They finally get this thing rescheduled. My suspicion would be that they've taken extraordinary efforts to make sure this is a secure event tonight.
8: Absolutely. I'm with you 100%. It's a very difficult time to be critical of the Secret Service, but they do need to restore public confidence in the Secret Service. Their motto is trust and worthy of trust and confidence.
7: Yeah.
8: And so I think that they have not honestly done a great job on that score. After the White House Correspondents Dinner, Sean Curran, the director, went on Fox and he said that the security and the execution was perfect. I know it's obvious to anybody watching that the footage that night of the intruder blasting through the magnometers that were being torn down at the time,
7: yep.
8: being taken down, that it was far from perfect. And, you know, honestly, I would have liked to have seen a more public response from Congress to scrutinize what went wrong in that event, because
7: yes.
8: it was too close for comfort, for anybody's comfort. And I think that there were obvious mistakes. The stairwell was not secured. The people in the hotel, that there was like the paper tickets. Now we have lanyards. Everybody has been had a background check. You can't transfer one lanyard to another person. They were using the old, outdated model for every White House correspondence dinner that I've ever attended. You've probably attended it. That's going on for decades. They've been using the same outdated model. Now yes. they had to have a problem to rejigger it and to make sure that it's secure. I don't know why it took near miss like that. That was very scary and traumatized Erica Kirk all over again.
7: Right.
8: I don't know why it had to take that, but I don't think that they are making any mistakes tonight.
7: Well, Sean Curran gave a press briefing this week, and my guess is you have the numbers, but I remember him saying that the threat environment has changed a lot of late, especially with President Trump in office. He said the threats to the president have risen, and all the protectees have risen now. Something what 7,000%? It's been a huge increase in the threats that they're having to deal with.
8: Oh, I mean, it's obvious. You can talk about Iran, or you can talk about just in general. We had two, what the FBI says, were lone gunmen, who Thomas Crooks and the golfer, the guy at the golf in Florida, the golf course in Florida. And, you know, both of those are supposed to be isolated cases, according to what the FBI has told us. So, but when you talk about the Iran threat, it's no doubt that it is present and is very deeply concerning. And I've had sources in the Secret Service not disclose classified information. They're very careful not to, the sources I speak to. But they said it's a serious threat. And what they've seen about the classified information about Iran and their ability and their desire to assassinate President Trump, it's no joke. And that it's shocking the level of concern that the Secret Service people that I've spoken to have. I'm sorry, I'm being very careful in choosing my words here.
7: Yes. But in other words, that the threats are very real to the point that Secret Service agents are at a very heightened state of concern.
8: Absolutely. Absolutely. And we saw that there's been stories out about even after he was elected, the motorcade, after the president was elected, the motorcade was so concerned about a drone, an attack that it was from Iranian controlled drone in some shape or fashion, that they opened the motorcade and shot at a drone when the president was in the motorcade. So this is something that these people these agents have to deal with on a daily basis.
7: Yes.
8: And I just am awe of what they do. Now, are there people in the Secret Service that are having behavioral problems? Yes, I've reported on every single one. I do hear about them, and it's
7: sure
8: concerning. But they need to raise the hiring standards. They need to increase the manpower, which they're trying desperately to do. But it's a really tricky thing to be able to increase the manpower and raise the hiring standards at the same time.
7: Let's talk about something else involving the Secret Service this past week. And this is now J.D. Vance that I want to talk about with you, because I'd love to get to the bottom of this. Now, knowing what I know about J.D. Vance, J.D. Vance is not a diva. And there's a weird report out that J.D. Vance has been exhibiting diva-like behavior and demanding that the Secret Service do all sorts of luxurious things for him and his family, and it's so crazy. What is actually going on here? And there is apparently somebody's been suspended from J.D. Vance's Secret Service detail or something. What's happening here, Susan?
8: Well, what's happening here, I have a nuanced opinion about this, so bear with me.
7: Okay.
8: So I've reported on the fact that there's a manpower shortage on the J.D. Vance detail, and that there's been complaints about that, and that they're overworked, and most of them already hit their supermax overtime, and then some. So they're basically working for free, but that's what they signed up for, and they're still doing it. But they need more people on that staff, and I think once
7: sure
8: again they're using an outmoded system, just like we saw in Butler, just like we saw with the White House Correspondents' Dinner. They do not innovate. And J.D. Vance is broke the mold in terms of modern day vice presidents and how integral he is in this administration, how essential he is. And his travel is, I would say, more than three times as much as Vice President Kamala Harris's is, if not way more.
7: So he's doing rallies. He's on the road. He's got a lot going on. He's traveling overseas, negotiating with the Iranians. Can you imagine having to deal with the security precautions necessary to put the vice president in the room with the Iranians? There's got to be a lot of work going into this.
8: Absolutely. And so you need to increase the number. The presidential detail, the presidential Secret Service detail, is twice as big, if not more, than the vice presidential detail. I've reported on this over the course of the last year. There have been complaints, but they're in context. Now, I feel like this MS, there were several problems with this MS Now story. Certainly Carol Leonig, the main author of it, and I compete for stories, so I'll put that out there. But she I felt like was gratuitous in the way she criticized, and it was partisanship, criticized J.D. Vance for wanting to requesting, didn't even execute it, requesting that the Secret Service use Marine 2 to take himself and his son to his son's golf lesson at Joint Base Andrews. And I say that because they were trying to just, there was all this section in the story about privilege, and that J.D. Vance always worried about being privileged and all of this.
7: Oh, please.
8: And I thought, I thought, wait a second, he has young kids, and shouldn't we be lauding him for trying to be involved in his son and juggling all of these tasks when his wife is just about to have a baby? And she did have a baby on Sunday. Congratulations to them.
7: Yes.
8: And also, Marine 2 and Marine 1 have to be operated, if not on a daily basis, almost daily basis, to keep them at top-notch level. And so they were gratuitously, the reporters, putting the price tag from $16,000 to $24,000 an hour to operate Marine 2. But anybody who lives in Washington, and certainly the reporter knows, that you see them flying around just to make sure that the vehicle is being flown and that
7: they're
8: a pilot. It constantly. So that is a joke to include this idea that that was privileged. She just wanted to mention the golf thing because she thinks it sounds privileged. And I think it was a partisan hit job.
7: A propagandist. I mean, look, this Carol Leonig you're talking about, she used to work for the Washington Post. She now works for Ms. Now.
8: Mm-hmm.
7: And she's a propagandist. She takes maybe a kernel of truth and then turns it into a political weapon against J.D. Vance because she's trying to make him seem like the diva that Kamala Harris actually was. Remember, Kamala, when she came into office in the first place, she was very resentful of the fact that she didn't move into the Naval Observatory right away. She was like, why haven't they renovated it yet? And then she had to live in the Blair House, which, by the way, is luxurious. She had her chef and her hairdresser and all these other things. And she was constantly complaining about her accommodations when they were right across the street from the White House. She's ridiculous. Meanwhile, J.D. Vance has a young family. He's taking care of them, attending to real jobs, unlike Kamala Harris. And this is the kind of grief he's getting from Ms. Now. It's just goofy.
8: Yeah, absolutely. And nobody, I'll say this, I reported on Maisie Biden. Okay, Maisie Biden is one of Hunter Biden's daughters. And the real grief that she gave a Secret Service agent who was had the unfortunate task of taxiing her around, providing security for her at their job. But there was a night of partying where this agent was ferrying them, Maisie Biden and her friends, all over town. And the friend kept asking to be let off to different places in the final destination. And that's not Secret Service protocol. And the Secret Service agent said, we're not Uber drivers, to the individual. And then he was penalized for that. This agent, in a lawsuit, it's a public document, which I linked to in my story, said, hey, I feel like I was not promoted because I pushed back.
7: Yeah.
8: And he had to write up an apology, and his supervisor told him not to be, critical of Maisie Biden and her friend, all this stuff. And, that was a public document. I never heard anything from this reporter.
7: No.
8: The
7: Biden family dogs were biting Secret Service agents every week, and, like, everyone was like, well, that's, like, totally normal. Yeah, now J.D. Vance is getting grief for trying to make lives easier for people in Washington, D.C. One more point on this. having been in and around Washington, D.C. for many years, and for many years I was commuting in and out of the city, I'll tell you what, I hated nothing more than a presidential motorcade getting in my way, because it would shut down your ability to get to your family, see them at dinner time, and nobody did that more than Barack Hussein Obama. Barack Obama would shut down the city to go to a fundraiser, and that meant that everybody was locked in the city for him to move. You know who doesn't do that? Donald Trump. Donald Trump's kind of a homebody. He likes hanging out at the White House. He does his thing. He'll travel occasionally, but he doesn't really inconvenience people around him. And that's a massive improvement.
8: Massive improvement. And Leon Panetta, as a defense secretary, and President Obama made a deal where Leon Panetta would go back to California to his walnut farm in California every weekend. And I never heard, I broke that story for the Washington Times, never heard anybody mention, it didn't get picked up in the mainstream press, and there was, it was a huge expense. Yeah. And, but that we're going to talk about 1 hour on Marine Two, the cost of that, even though it has to be operated on a regular basis. I mean, this is just partisan journalism.
7: It's ridiculous nonsense. Well, luckily we can turn to you for the truth. Susan Crabtree, thank you, the award-winning journalist. Always good to have you with us. Thank you so much.
8: Oh, it's my pleasure, Vince. Thanks so much for all you do.
7: That's Susan Crabtree, Real Clear Politics. Much more ahead on The Vince Show.
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7: 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Oh, this is funny. I haven't heard this audio, but Jim just handed this to me. Okay. So you remember Jim Acosta? That's not even really his own name. His real name, isn't it Abelio or something? I think his real name's Abelio. Anyway, Jim Acosta used to be at CNN until he got fired from there. He was too crazy for CNN, so they fired him. And he used to go to Trump rallies where people would yell at him that he sucks. Remember that? CNN sucks. It was one of my favorite chants. They were super funny. Jim Acosta apparently thinks that the real story of a Trump rally was the extent to which Jim Acosta's life was threatened. Now, never mind the fact that Donald Trump was shot in the head in Butler, Pennsylvania. Here's Jim Acosta saying that he was the real target. Here, listen.
5: There were a lot of these rallies that you attended, rallies at which those chants would take place. What was it like for you being in there? Did you ever feel unsafe? Did you ever feel like your life was in danger?
8: Yeah, I mean, it was totally crazy. And, you know, what would happen is Trump would go into these events and there would be 10,000 people, 20,000 people, and he would whip everybody up into a frenzy, not only against people like Hillary Clinton, but against us. I mean, before the term fake news and the enemy of the people, he called us the disgusting news media, the dishonest news media, liars, scum. And it would get so heated that we would have his supporters coming up to us in our press cage, as we lovingly called it, because they put bike racks around us to protect us. They would call us traitor and everything else.
7: It wasn't to protect you. It was to protect the people from you.
8: They would be screaming at us as we were racing off to our cars after the events were over. So, and all of that has stayed kind of baked into our politics ever since that time. And I guess that's the other part of this, is how do we drain that poison out of our politics?
7: The poison is the American people who are unhappy with the media for lying to them on a routine basis. That's the poison. You're the poison. Have you noticed that Jim Acosta's assessment? You're the poison. Oh, CNN fired that guy. He was too crazy for them. That's unreal. Just crazy stuff. Hey, you should follow the Vince podcast. Have you done that yet? It's a great idea. It's a great idea. We've had so many good shows this week. You can catch up on the weekend and then join us on the live show at some point, rumble.com/Vince. We'd love to have you. Have a wonderful American weekend. I'll chat with you Monday.
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29: From ABC News, I'm Stephanie Officer. The U.S. conducted a 13th day of strikes while Iranian drones were targeting U.S. assets in northern Iraq and Bahrain. The Houthis have been targeting ships in a major strait in the Red Sea known as the Bab al-Mandab Strait. It's prompted President Trump to say he's considering even larger strikes. ABC's Karen Travers at the White House.
30: He told Axios yesterday that he is considering a massive attack, saying it could be bigger than ever before. He said he is close to making a decision, but it is all set, according to the administration. Now, this is something we have heard from the president before. He has threatened to go after Iran's civilian infrastructure. He has threatened to expand the strikes and the military operations, but hasn't gone through.
29: The Jackson County, Mississippi DA is speaking publicly about the death of 18-year-old Nolan Wells. Wells was last seen with friends July 4th off Horn Island. Authorities said they initially believed his death was due to an accidental drowning, but his family says they want more answers after an independent autopsy turned up inconclusive results. ABC's Aaron Katursky.
31: This is the first time we're hearing from the district attorney in Jackson County, Mississippi, who will take the findings of the investigation into the death of Nolan Wells to a grand jury. She wants the public to know she is doing everything by the book.
29: The City of Brotherly Love, so excited to add one more to their own. They've already sold out LeBron James' new jersey on the Philadelphia 76ers website. Word coming today, that's the East Coast team the NBA icon is now heading to. ABC's Morgan Norwood.
32: LeBron James was signing a two-year, $8 million deal with the Philadelphia 76ers, according to our partners at ESPN. It also comes with a player option for the second season. James says that this decision wasn't necessarily about money or family, also posting an X. I still want to compete to win and to have a chance at the feeling of winning another championship.
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33: 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I'm Natasha Leba. A fatal crash involving an Albuquerque Police Department vehicle is under investigation. APD says one of its officers was responding to assist with an arrest operation in Albuquerque when the crash happened Thursday on State Road 47 near Isleta Lakes Road. While the driver of the other vehicle was killed, the officer involved was not injured. New Mexico State Police have taken over the investigation and are working to determine the circumstances surrounding that crash. Well, the state Democratic Party will be holding a meeting of the State Central Committee meeting tomorrow to pick a new lieutenant governor candidate to replace Maggie Toulouse Oliver, who suspended her campaign for lieutenant governor shortly after winning in the primary due to health reasons. Well, here's KKOB's Zoltan Johnny Sacero.
11: The State Central Committee members will use a ranked choice voting system to decide among four candidates for the post. Stephanie Garcia-Richard, who has the endorsement of gubernatorial candidate Deb Holland, Harold Pope Jr., who lost to Toulouse Oliver in the primary, Jeffrey Luring, and Tony Pinedo are the four candidates. Voting will be conducted electronically over a four-day period after the meeting ends, and the results will be announced on July 30th. The candidate who receives the most points will win the party's nomination and appear on the New Mexico 3rd general election ballot with gubernatorial nominee Deb Holland. Sultan Chani Salcedo, News Radio, KKOB.
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12: Your children.
33: New Mexico residents aren't getting any healthier despite rising health care costs for consumers and insurance companies. Here's KKOB's Mike Giba.
13: Data from the New Mexico Office of the Superintendent of Insurance shows individual plans sold on and off the state health insurance marketplace as part of the Affordable Care Act saw an average rate increase of nearly 36% between 2025 and 2026. Healthcare Authority Cabinet Secretary Carrie Armijo told lawmakers that in general, people have also gotten sicker and require more complex care now than in previous years. The state's overdose death rate contributes to the health decline rate in the state, with overdose deaths in New Mexico rising in 2025, despite double-digit decreases nationwide. Mike Gable, News Radio, KKOB.
33: Well, once again, the Child, Youth, and Families Department of New Mexico is under fire for having driven all the way to El Paso-Juarez border and, against his will, dropped off a 15-year-old who was later was in their care. Well, the international bridges where he was supposed to meet his brother, or excuse me, mother, had a checkered pass. The 15-year-old is a U.S. citizen. KKOB's Michael Carlisle has more on that.
14: Documents show that the teen was born and raised in New Mexico. His Mexican national parents haven't had much to do with him, and he had spent the past 9 years with his godparents. In May, the 15-year-old, who has a medical condition, was hospitalized, and the godparents said they couldn't take him back. CYFD said that's when they stepped in and placed him in foster care. The state said that when he arrived at the border, the child took off, crossing several lanes of traffic, into Texas, where he was taken to a homeless shelter. CYFD said last week it coordinated with the Mexican consulate, the Texas Department of Family and Protective Services, and Border Patrol to escort the boy. Michael Carlisle, News Radio, KKOB.
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15: Slight chance of an isolated storm this evening. Otherwise, overnight skies partly cloudy. Lows Saturday morning, 71 for Albuquerque, 64 in Santa Fe. For Saturday afternoon, little better chance at scattered storms. Not quite as hot, but still hitting 96 in Albuquerque and 89 in Santa Fe. This is your forecast from KOAT Action 7 News. I'm meteorologist Eric Green.
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18: You know, we had Greg Hull on earlier this week, and he was in a very good mood. And maybe we know why. Now, as this week, he has released some results of a poll. Now it's his own poll, and the campaigns, both campaigns, pay for polling. It's internal polling. Sometimes it gets leaked. When it's really good, they release it. Now, as far as public polls go, we don't get that many here in the state of New Mexico. They'll do a couple when it comes down, maybe a little bit after Labor Day, when we get closer to the election, which is just about 100 days away anyway. But according to this poll, things are pretty good for Greg Hull in this election. And we'll talk about it today here on News Radio KKOB. Thanks for being with us on this Friday afternoon in the big town. Brandon Vogt with you. Mike Trujillo producing. We got Natasha Leiba in the newsroom. And we'll take your calls, 505-243-3333. And this comes from Greg Hull's campaign. Now, Deb Haaland has not released any campaign data or polling data yet, but I'm sure they do polls too. And I fully expect, this is what I expect to happen. We're sitting here on Friday. By Monday sometime, I bet we get a poll that's maybe leaked or even just sent out by the Deb Haaland campaign to try to combat some of what has gone on here with Greg Hull. But, I mean, it looks like this race here in the state of New Mexico is a little closer than what most people thought. Of course, Deb won the Democratic gubernatorial primary in a blowout. Nobody expected her to get that much. A lot of people expected her to win. I expected her to get over 60% of the vote. Maybe, I didn't think she would get 65, but I thought maybe she'd get 62, 63. No, she got 70, 72% or so, while Sam Bregman, Mr. 28%. By the way, I still got that ongoing bet with myself that who will have a higher percentage at the end of the season, baseball season? Will it be Alex Bregman or Sam Bregman? Sam Bregman got 28% in the Democratic primary, and Chicago Cub Alex Bregman is now at 24%. He's batting .239 right now for the Cubbies. So it looks like Dad's going to win that one. He will have, but Bregman, just a .239 hitter this season. And his dad was just a 28% hitter when it came to the Democratic primary. So with Deb, with that big wide margin, and of course the way New Mexico has gone bluer and bluer over the last several election cycles, many pundits just think that this is going to be a boat race and Deb Haaland's going to win. But polling from Greg Hull says things are different. I'll get to those results, but I do want to tell you about Sabato's crystal ball. And he's the guy that does, it's funny. He's with the University of Virginia and he's been doing political predictions for a long time. And Sabato, when he gets it right, he is held by the media. And when he gets it wrong, nobody really talks about it. But over the last few election cycles, Sabato has gotten it wrong a lot, nationally and in state races. So, but his crystal ball puts it as from likely Democrat to safe Democrat, which is as good as you can get. And again, he has had mixed results over the years. They call him the nonpartisan handicapper, but he seems to lean Democratic. Greg Hull, though. Now, the parties or the campaigns pay for their own polling. They have to have, I mean, and especially now with tech and AI, they can get down to the zip code, down to the neighborhood of where they have support at. And it is a crazy tool, man. And it has changed the way they do elections because they can get it into very specific areas where they can blast out digital stuff. Like if there's a county, let's just say, I'm just for instance, Curry County, the Deb Haaland campaign may not even be spending any resources there because they just figure, the Republicans going to win. So they would rather concentrate on other places, or they could use it the other way and be like, hey, we don't have a lot of support here, so let's start banging the drum. Let's start funneling it. And by the way, Deb has all the money in the world when it comes to a political campaign in the state of New Mexico, in excess of $13 million. They may raise another $10 million, some of the estimates are, before this campaign is over in early November. So they can spend as much money as they want. They're basically printing money at the Deb Haaland campaign. Greg Hull, on the other hand, and any Republican running in the state of New Mexico, has to be a lot more surgical. They have to be a lot more precise in where they go. And that's where a lot of these tech tools have been used to their advantage, not just here in New Mexico, but around the country. And part of that is these polls. And they hired John McLaughlin. No, not the guy from the McLaughlin Group. He's gone, unfortunately. But he has a firm, a polling firm out of New York. New York City! Get a rope! Yep, that New York City. And John McLaughlin says that he has a, quote, excellent shot of winning the race. Okay, I'm a realist. I mean, that is what I have hung my hat on all these years in talk radio. I'm a conservative. I'm optimistic about Republicans, even still here in the state of New Mexico. But above all, I'm a realist. That's something I learned from Rush Limbaugh. All the years he was on the air, he said he was the mayor of Reelsville, right? I am also a realist. I'm a city councilman of Reelsville. I'm not the mayor, that's for sure. Or I'm an active citizen in Reelsville. Saying excellent shot of winning, I think is hyperbole. I mean, I'll be honest with you. I think that's hyperbole. Now, competitive? Yeah. And do I think it can happen? Yes. There's 100 days left in this election. I believe that there has to be a lot of things go Greg Hull's way and a lot of things not go Deb Haaland's way. But I still think there's an opportunity here, especially in light of some other things that we heard this week. And that's Deb Haaland has agreed to a debate. They've agreed to a debate, and Greg Hull confirmed that with us on Wednesday. It's going to be on KOB4 sometime this fall. Logic kind of tells me it's probably going to be before early voting starts, so sometime in September. And I am hearing that there may be other debates too, not just the one. So to me, a debate always goes to, the advantage goes to the challenger. And even though Deb Haaland isn't the incumbent, it really feels that way. And it feels that way because she is a Democrat who is looking to replace another Democrat. So it's kind of an incumbent. It's Democrat incumbency for sure. And I think the perception is that Deb is, you know, especially as much money as she's raised, that she's a huge obstacle here, of course. So it feels like she has the power of the incumbency around her, even though she's not an incumbent. So the advantage is always to the challenger. And obviously, I think Greg Hull fits that challenger role. And we have seen Deb Haaland's strength is not on a debate stage or answering tough questions. We saw that when she was Secretary of the Interior, trying to answer questions from congressional leaders and Senate leaders. We saw that when she ran for Congress, when she had to debate Republicans, she had to debate in the Democratic primary. It's not her strong suit. I mean, obviously. But she's agreed to do it. She's agreed to debate. So I see an opportunity there for Greg Hull. So I'm not writing it off like a lot of people are. Especially even before we got this, the general election set. I mean, you remember like I do, there was a lot of people and a lot of Republicans that were saying, oh, I'm going to change my party affiliation so I can vote in the primary for Sam Bregman, because Sam Bregman, it won't be as bad if Greg or if Deb Haaland get, you know, they were trying to play that game. And I thought that was a lot of misinformation, especially coming from the Sam Bregman campaign, because they were actively telling people that Greg Hull or any of the other Republicans that were still in the race can't beat Deb. And they were like, you're more likely to go ahead and vote for us so we can beat Deb in the primary, because your Republican candidate is going to be so weak, regardless whether it was Turner, Rodriguez, or Hull, that they're not going to. And there were some Republicans that actually bid on that, too. And frankly, I don't know if they're really Republicans. I don't know if you're really a Republican if you change your party affiliation and vote in the Democratic primary. I got my questions about your Republicanism at that point, which is fine. But it was a misinformation campaign. And with this polling here, we'll talk more about it and take some of your calls if you want to get in. 505-243-3333. And they come up with, I mean, there's some numbers here, and also some of the quotes about the candidates. The polling memo called Holland unpopular. 42% of those polled having a favorable opinion of Holland, while 46% had a negative opinion. 7% had no opinion, 5% had never heard of her. Meanwhile, with Greg Hull, 40% had a positive opinion of him, and only 19% had an unfavorable view. That's kind of interesting, but there's a big number out there, and that's 22% had never heard of him. And that's something he's going to have to overcome in the next 100 days. All right, we'll take your calls here and also get some of your text, 505-243-3333. Also, we've got a four-pack of tickets to see the Isotopes and Sugarland. That's going to be August 5th at Isotopes Parks. We'll take caller number 4 right now to pick those up for that game. August 5th, right now, here on 96.3 News Radio, KQOB.
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18: 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Pick up those tickets, see the Isotopes and Sugarland. Hey, Shark Week begins next week, too. Actually, Shark Week is like all summer, I think, for the Discovery Channel. But Paul DeGelder from Shark Week is going to be with us coming up after the news. He has got an incredible story, too. He survived a shark attack, and he's going to tell us a little bit about that and some of the shows going on Shark Week this year as well. So here's some of the numbers from Greg Hull and the poll that was released from his campaign. And I want to let you know it's from his campaign. And of course, they pay for the poll, so you understand. But campaigns do this. They have, and I don't know if this is going on with the whole campaign, but I know other campaigns do this, where they employ multiple consultants and multiple polling operations. So sometimes you don't get the polls that you wanted, but the campaign needs that information, though. But this one was released by the campaign. Greg Hull, if the election was held today, this is what it says. If the election was held today, we would all be very surprised. But if the election was held today, Greg Hull earns 45% of the vote compared to Deb Haaland with 46%, and then 9% would be undecided. 45% is kind of the high watermark for a Republican when it comes to gubernatorial races. And the low point, unfortunately, the low point is 38%. And that came from Steve Pierce back in 2018. Last time around, back in 2022, Mark Ronchetti got 45.5% of the vote. That's the high watermark. 2018, Steve Pierce got 42% of the vote in 2018. We go back to 2010, Susana Martinez, a Republican, got 57% of the vote. So if and this is saying Greg Hull's going to get 45% of the vote. And at that point, it will hinge on the undecideds. Because I think it is going to take, it's going to be quite the lift here. just because there's so many New Mexicans, and as blue as our state has gotten over the last few years, there's so many that that look at this almost as a coronation of Deb Haaland. Now, that can actually start to work against her campaign, though, because at that point, then people may be like, well, if she's going to win, I'm not even going to go out and vote. And that is that kind of voter apathy

0: really feel that way now in New Mexico because the Democratic Party has gone so far left that it has abandoned many rank and file Democrats. But that's taken in consideration that you have a educated voter electorate that knows about, educated about the issues and the candidates. And I think all too often that doesn't happen in the state of New Mexico. Here were some of the other things that came out of this data, too. Greg Hull is currently more likable and more likable candidate for governor than the polarizing Deb Haaland. And I'm going to go along with you on that because Deb Haaland, for all the money she has raised, for the way she destroyed Sam Bregman in the primary, she is a polarizing figure, especially with the rise of democratic socialism in this country. Not just here in the state of New Mexico, but nationwide, because she is a national figure, being the former Secretary of the Interior. I mean, the famous photo of the President of the United States, Joe Biden, you know, kneeling before her. I mean, she's a national, and they've tried to make her a historic figure as well. And you don't get to that level without being polarizing, and she is polarizing. And the results of this data, again, coming from the whole campaign, says that he's more likable. And I at least agree that the fact that probably more likable than Deb Haaland for educated voters, and Deb Haaland is definitely more polarizing politically than what Greg Hull is. And this was a poll of 400 voters. And again, it had Haaland at 46%, Hull at 45%. Margin of error of about 5%, which is a little high. Error margin of 5% is a little high. I would like to have seen more people polled other than the 400, but it's a poll. And we don't get many in the state of New Mexico, especially before Labor Day. But good news for Greg Hull. And at this point in the campaign, you got to move on whatever news and momentum that you do have. And he's going to try to campaign on this. And as I mentioned, I think when we're sitting here Monday afternoon, I expect to see some data from Deb Haaland's campaign to combat what we have seen here. All right. Paul DeGelder from Shark Week on Discovery Channel is with us next here on News Radio KQOB.
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9: Well, here's the latest news from 96.3 News Radio KKOB. I'm Natasha Leba. So New Mexico State Police are investigating an officer-involved shooting that occurred during an execution.

0: of a search warrant in southeast Albuquerque that happened early Thursday morning. Well, according to investigators, officers were serving a warrant at the home on Piru Boulevard around 5 a.m. when a gunshot was allegedly fired from the second floor of the residence. State police say deputies and two DEA agents along with Sandoval County deputies returned fire toward the source of the shot. Well, the suspect, identified as 56-year-old Victor Pena, later complied with commands and was taken into custody. Pena was transported to the hospital with minor injuries. No law enforcement officers were injured during that incident, and the New Mexico State Police Investigation Bureau is leading that investigation. A recent stretch of hot weather is sending more New Mexicans to the emergency room. KKOB's Mike Gaba has the details.
1: Dr. John Femling with UNM Hospital says many patients are arriving dehydrated after spending time outdoors during the state's ongoing heat wave. Femling says heat-related illnesses can develop quickly, especially when temperatures suddenly jump and people have not yet adapted to the conditions. By mid-July, Albuquerque had already seen multiple days above 90 degrees and at least one day over 100. Doctors say common warning signs of heat illness include nausea, confusion, dizziness, and weakness, particularly among older adults, children, and outdoor athletes. Mike Gaben, News Radio, KKOB.
0: Starting in August, the city of Santa Fe will be rolling out a wave of automated speed and noise enforcement systems. Michael Carlisle has those details.
1: Dr. John.
2: This following their city council unanimously approving a multi-year agreement with Yanoptic Smart Mobility Solutions to provide 6 mobile enforcement trailers equipped with automatic speed cameras and noise monitoring technology. The trailers will operate around the clock and will be strategically placed in locations based on public complaints, traffic studies, and crash data. The Santa Fe Police Department says it will provide a public education campaign before enforcement begins, including advanced notice of camera positions. In addition, city leaders say that every potential violation will be reviewed by law enforcement personnel before being sent out. Revenue generated through the citations will fund the cameras, and any additional revenue will be dedicated to the police department's safe driving initiatives along with other traffic safety efforts. Michael Carlisle, News Radio, KKOB.
0: Chihuahua State Police recently arrested eight alleged kidnappers after rescuing 2 minors and 12 migrants during an operation in Juarez. The investigation began after surveillance personnel spotted 2 men in a vehicle allegedly involved in human smuggling activity near the banks of the Rio Grande. During the operation, a 34-year-old woman approached officers and reported that her 2 minor children had been kidnapped. She told investigators the suspects demanded $10,000 ransom for their release and that she had already paid them $5,000. The Chihuahua State Secretary of Public Security said it continues to strengthen coordination among law enforcement agencies and use intelligence tools to combat kidnapping, protect victims, and demonstrate criminal organizations can't do that operating along the border. Well, it's currently 100 degrees here in Albuquerque and 70 degrees in Santa Fe. Stand by for another news update. That'll happen at 2 o'clock. I'm Natasha Leiba, 96.3 News Radio, KKOB.
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4: News Radio, KKOB. It's Brandon Vogt with Paul DeGelder, and we're gearing up for Shark Week. That's going to kick off July 26th, and Paul is a part of that. And, of course, he's got an incredible story, and he's a part of some of the new specials that are coming up on Shark Week. Paul, thanks for being with us today.
5: My pleasure, mate. I was just in Albuquerque last year shooting a movie. What a beautiful place.
4: Oh, that's wonderful. That's wonderful. Great. So tell me about some of these the specials that you're a part of with Shark Week this year. We'll start with Invasion of the Mega Sharks. Tell me about that one.
5: Yeah, it's I've got quite a diverse lineup this year, which is fun. Something different for every show.
4: Mm-hmm.
5: In Invasion of the Mega Sharks, we go on this wild adventure up to Canada, to Nova Scotia. Very cold water, very murky water, very big great white sharks. We're looking for one of the biggest great whites ever recorded, a big, sturdy lass called Big Rose. trying to tag her so we can track her and look at her migration patterns. And we come into contact with not only some of the biggest great white sharks, but some of the smallest I've ever seen.
4: Wow.
5: So what a, it's such a great show.
4: Yeah. So when you say small, what are you talking about here? What can you compare it to?
5: I'm talking about newborn. I'm talking about wow. 4 feet, 5 foot long.
4: Wow.
5: They're so cute, but they bite everything.
4: I'm sure they do. And what about this one? Bull shark dinner bell.
5: This one's more about trying to keep people safe. Mm-hmm. And I use myself as a bit of bait, and we use some other stimulus to try and create the perfect recipe to ring the bull shark dinner bell. That's where the title comes from.
4: Okay.
5: We're putting all of these different things together to show what happens to the shark's attitudes when these stimulus is in the water. And this is to try and show people what they need to look out for and steer away from mm-hmm. before they're entering the water, because I don't want them to end up like me. Having one hand and one leg ripped off by a shark is not a good time.
4: Mm.
5: And so it's very important for me to, you know, not just teach people about sharks, but teach people how to stay safe.
4: Yeah, yeah. And Paul, you are a survivor. So tell us about what happened to you and how you were able to climb out of that and have a fully functional life today.
5: Well, I climb out of it, get dragged out of it. Yeah, I was very lucky that I didn't die that day.
4: Yeah.
5: But I was doing a counterterrorism exercise with the Australian Navy, and I was in Sydney Harbour, where there hadn't been a shark attack in about 40 years. And I was swimming on the surface, and a 10-foot bull shark grabbed me, tore me apart, and I had to swim back to my safety boat with one leg and one hand through a pool of my own blood.
4: Yeah.
5: Pretty tough morning. And so I was very lucky that my teammates were there. They rendered first aid and got me into emergency surgery, and I was back at work full-time with the Navy after 7 months as a diving instructor.
4: Mm. And when that happens to you, how close were you to just passing out?
5: Yeah, it was pretty rough. The adrenaline kicked in. I had to swim back to the boat, so I couldn't pass out then. I got dragged into the boat, and just out of the sheer relief of being safe and not eaten anymore, I did pass out. But my friend thought I was going into cardiac arrest, so he woke me up by pummeling me in the chest.
4: Mm.
5: And so I was awake through the rest of it, but I was nearly dead. The boat was an inch deep in my blood, and the surgeon said that if one of my teammates hadn't stuck his hand inside my leg and pinch-closed one of the arteries, I would have bled out and died within 30 seconds.
4: Oh, my gosh. And then
5: that's how close it was.
4: Yeah, and tell me about the recovery here.
5: Back on my foot.
4: Yes. I'm glad you have such a great sense of humor about this.
5: Well, it's just something that happened. I don't really hold on to it as a defining moment in my life, that even though it probably is, but I don't have PTSD, I don't have flashbacks, I don't have nightmares. It's just something that happened, and we all have things in our lives that are pretty rough. They're pretty hard. What I went through isn't anything special. We all go through stuff, and we're not victims to those things. We're all survivors of those things, and they don't make us weaker. They make us stronger because we survived them.
4: Mm-hmm.
5: And so I just wanted to get back to work. It was that simple. And I knew the path to do that involved keeping my mind strong, keeping my mind active, and strengthening my body. So that's all I focused on.
4: Yeah.
5: Training and being resilient, and got out of hospital after 9 weeks and just got into the Army gym training every day and convinced the Navy that I was strong enough to go back to the work and showed them that I was, and ended up pulling that off and did it for a further 3 years.
4: Yeah, yeah. And an incredible story. And Paul, you go out on the road and you talk about what happened to you, and people can book you. And what an inspirational story, too. PaulDeGelder.com is where you can learn all that information.
5: Yeah, I'm fortunate that I get to travel all over the world. I was just in Amsterdam. I'm going to Coralville, Iowa soon, Palm Desert. I was just in Indianapolis speaking. And it's it might sound like it's not very relevant story to the world, but as I said, we all go through things, and my story is no bigger or better than anyone else's. And I'm not really teaching any people anything they don't know, but sometimes we need to be reminded. Mm-hmm. We need to have that fire relit under our bums to know how much we can truly accomplish. And so that's really my goal when I go out and speak. And also just tell some cool stories.
4: Oh, yeah, definitely. Paul DeGelder, he's part of Shark Week. on Discovery, and a couple of the shows, Invasion of Mega Sharks and Bull Shark, Dinner Bell. That's on Discovery as Shark Week kicks off July 26th. And tell me about after your accident, coming back and swimming with sharks again. How soon did you want to do that?
5: Yeah, that was pretty unplanned. I didn't really have any interest in getting in the water with sharks after that. Mm. But then along comes 60 Minutes, and they offer me the opportunity to get into a tank with what you guys call a sand tiger. We yeah. call it a gray nurse shark.
4: Yeah.
5: And I know that they're puppy dogs. Like, they look scary, but they don't bite humans. And so I thought, yeah, sure, why not? And, you know, I prefer to look at the tail other than the sharp teeth.
4: Uh-huh.
5: And then a year later, when I'm back in the Navy, they come back again. They're like, everyone wants to know, where's Paul DeGelder now? What's he up to? Is he back at work?
4: Yeah.
5: And we want to take you to Fiji and put you in the water with actual bull sharks. And all I heard was free trip to Fiji. And so I said, absolutely, let's do that. Hell yeah, I'll go to Fiji. And I ended up doing those dives with the bull sharks. And on the very last dive of the very last day, after watching the feeders, I had the opportunity to feed one of the bull sharks, and I took it, and after that I was hooked.
4: Wow.
5: I couldn't believe that you could be in the water with 20 of these giant predators, the biggest bull sharks I've still seen to this day, mm-hmm. and you can hand feed them and they'll let you coexist in their environment.
4: Wow.
5: And that just blows my mind.
4: Yeah. Paul DeGelder with us in why do you think that shark attacked you that day? What was it?
5: Well, it was kind of the perfect storm. It was murky water. It was early in the morning, so it was low light levels. It was overcast, so kind of dark and dingy. This is perfect hunting environment for bull sharks. And also, after speaking to the police divers, they said that the day before, they had pulled a dead body out from under one of the wharfs close by.
4: Mm.
5: And so perhaps the bull sharks were in following that scent. And just, you know, wrong place, wrong time, wrong day. We've dived in that area for decades doing training, and I'm the only one. Lucky me.
4: Yeah. Shark Week, it kicks off July 26th. A couple of the specials that Paul's involved in, Invasion of Mega Sharks and Bull Shark, Dinner Bell. And Paul, you mentioned you were out here in New Mexico filming a movie. What was that?
5: Yeah, we were doing the sequel to a movie called War Horse One. Really cool military movie.
4: Yeah.
5: It was so fun. Really enjoyed doing the movies. I know when I turn up to a movie set or a TV set, I'm not going to have to risk my life, and Discovery Channel's not going to try and kill me like they do every year. But, you know, I still love that as well. It's great that I get to do both.
4: That's wonderful. And Paul DeGelder, you can catch him on Shark Week on the Discovery Channel. And, of course, check out his website, pauldegelder.com. He has written some really great books, and you can book him to come and speak to your company, to your school. And he really has quite the story to tell as we just kind of touch the surface here. So, Paul, thank you so much for being with us today. We appreciate it.
5: Pleasure, mate. Thanks for having me on.
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19: Now seems as good a time as any to remind you, you don't always have to take healthy habits to the extreme. Not only are you unlikely to stick with something that's difficult, even if you can keep it up, it's probably going to be to the detriment of something else. And chances are that something else is more important. So if you're on a quest to improve your health, I promise the basics are going to take you much further. I'm talking about diet, try and be as plant-based as possible, exercise, meaning multiple rounds of cardio and strength training, and sleep. For most people, 7 to 9 hours a night. I like to think of these things as sort of a three-legged stool, right? If you're not doing any one of them, it's really hard to keep balanced with the others. The key here is you don't have to strive for perfection. Doing anything is going to be better than nothing. I'm Dr. Sanjay Gupta, helping you live a better life.
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1: All right, it's BV today. Paul DeGelder from Shark Week. What an impressive man. You can go to his website, Paul D. Gelder. It's Paul D-E-G-E-L-D-E-R. Google it. You'll see him at his website, especially if you want to hire him to do some speaking or help out with your company. And he's a part of Shark Week. It starts next week on the Discovery Channel. So this weekend is the big weekend for
4: the Democratic Party. They are going to have a meeting tomorrow, and then it's going to be an electronic convention for the next few days. And the 500, I'll use the term delegates for lack of a better term. It's actually called the Democratic State Central Committee. Republicans have the same thing. I thought it was interesting, too. David Gallegos, who's the lieutenant governor on the Republican side, he was out there talking about how it's kind of cloak and dagger and in the dark. It's the same process that the Republicans would have to do if something happened. And in fact, the Republicans, I was reading about this. This was several years ago. This was back in 2006. And that was when, this is a real blast from the past. John Dindal, he was the Republican nominee for governor, and he lost to Bill Richardson. He only got 31% of the vote, John Dindal. Richardson got 68% of the vote that year, but he wasn't in the primary. They had a guy that was the Republican nominee. In fact, he was the only person in the that was running as a Republican, and then he dropped out of the race, and the Republicans had to. J.R. Dameron was his name. He was the actual Republican nominee for governor in 2006, and then he dropped out of the race. And then they had to have a meeting, same thing the Democrats are doing now, to pick a lieutenant governor. They did the same thing, although Dindal was the only person who ran in that central committee meeting, and he won. But it's going to happen again this weekend, and we'll see if it's Deb Haaland's pick, Stephanie Garcia Richards, who I'm sure it is, or Harold Pope, and there's two other people that are running as well. That decided to jump in that race. All right. Hey, we've got another 4-pack of tickets to see the Albuquerque Isotopes in Sugar Land. That game is August 5th. We'll take caller 3 right now at 505-243-3333. You're on News Radio KQOB.
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4: 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Sad news. Out Volcano Vista Zone, Diego Pavia. He got dropped today by the Baltimore Ravens. He was the first Heisman winner to not get drafted since 2014. And the Ravens are going to move forward at quarterback, but not with Diego Pavia. What do you think, Mike Trujillo? Where's he going? Can we see him as a New Mexico Chupacabra next year?
0: That's exactly what I was thinking.
4: Wouldn't that be great?
0: That'd be awesome.
4: They would. That thing. They would fill Tingley up if he was the QB.
0: Remember when Terrell Owens was playing with the Texas Laredo Wranglers?
4: Me and you chased him down on the field.
0: He's a big dude, too, man.
4: He was huge. But Diego Pavia, I wonder if he peed on the Ravens logo as he left. He's known to do that. But, well, good luck to Diego, and hopefully he finds a landing spot someplace. Hey, we'll do our second bite as we take a look at sound bites from this week next on News Radio KQOB.
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2: From ABC News, I'm Stephanie Officer. Hope Gray, the teen accused of killing two teachers and two students in the 2024 Appalachian High School shooting in Georgia, has pleaded guilty to all 55 charges in court this morning.
5: Mr. Gray, you understand all 55 charges?
8: Yes, sir.
5: And you understand that you would be pleading guilty to the entire indictment? Is that right?
8: Yes, Your Honor.
2: The 16-year-old now faces a minimum life sentence. A jury in March convicted Gray's father, Colin, on charges of second-degree murder and involuntary manslaughter after reportedly giving his son the rifle he later used in the massacre. Taylor Farms is out with an update regarding their lettuce in the midst of the current cyclosporiasis outbreak. The company says they have suspended sourcing and production of iceberg lettuce in central Mexico. Taylor Farms previously issued a voluntary recall. As of July 19th, the FDA says there have been no positive cyclospora results associated with the company. The outbreak has spread to 9 states, with Michigan reporting the most cases, nearly 8,200. Today, the DOJ announced 11 indictments in the deaths of 7 migrants who died from extreme heat after being locked in a cargo train container 2 months ago. U.S. Attorney for the Western District of Texas, Justin Simmons, said an investigation found 6 bodies when the train arrived in Laredo, Texas, and were connected with another found in San Antonio.
9: There was one individual inside that then fell out of the car. They left that individual for dead there by the tracks in San Antonio, closed the door to the container, and sent the train on its way. The train ultimately ending up in Laredo, Texas, where the other 6 bodies were found.
2: President Trump calling it a, quote, hot ticket. Tonight's White House Correspondents' Dinner, that is. It's a redo from April's event, which saw an intruder with weapons blow past security, allegedly aiming to kill Trump. Tonight's Nerd Prom at D.C.'s Waldorf Astoria will see tighter security and a shorter guest list. 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
1: From 96.3 News Radio KKOB, I'm Mike Gabum. State police investigating a serious crash involving Border Patrol agents and members of the National Guard operating on the southern New Mexico border. KKOB's Zoltan Chani Saucedo has the story.
21: The accident happened around 4:30 Thursday. New Mexico State Police Doñana County Fire Rescue responding to a 2-vehicle crash on westbound New Mexico 9. That's the highway that runs along the border between Santa Teresa and Columbus. The crash involved 1 U.S. Border Patrol agent and 2 National Guardsmen. Both vehicles were operated by the U.S. Border Patrol. State police telling News Radio KKOB 1 occupant was airlifted and another was transported by ambulance to a local hospital. A 3rd occupant was not transported. The condition of the 2 taken to the hospital is still currently unknown. Officers are still working to determine the cause and manner of the crash. Sultan Chani Salcedo, News Radio KKOB.
1: Crews broke ground on the $30 million redevelopment project to transform the San Mateo Towers on Central in January.
8: The project is financed by the city, but private developer Metz Kelly, which is in charge of the job, says they've hit some snags along the way. Although the buildings have been vacant for about 4 years, they've been vandalized, fires have been started, and as many as 100 people were living inside at least one of the buildings. The systems were so badly destroyed it necessitated an entirely new transformer pad. Crews have carried out 12 40-foot dumpsters full of debris. The entire project is actually 11 acres and set to be finished by September of 2027. Michael Carlisle, News Radio, KKOB.
1: Coming up, the fish aren't enjoying the heat either. We'll have that and the closing bell numbers from Wall Street, brought to you by Sotera Wealth Services.
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1: Fish stocking in New Mexico's waterways is taking a hit, compliments of our record-breaking weather. KOAT recently spoke with Darren Vaughn, communications director for the New Mexico Department of Wildlife, who said the issue is mainly affecting the stocking of trout and other cold water species.
10: Over the short term, obviously, it's not what any of us angling enthusiasts would hope for. But over the long term, these stocking decisions will help us maintain that sustainable population.
1: Officials said stocking fish in poor conditions could lead to fish deaths, so the department is keeping fish in controlled conditions longer or placing them in waters where conditions remain favorable. Monsoon rains could improve conditions in some lakes and streams, allowing stocking to resume in additional waters as they recover. He barely got settled in, but nonetheless, Albuquerque native Diego Pavia, his time with the Baltimore Ravens has come to an early end.
11: The Ravens waived the former Heisman Trophy runner-up just days before training camp, making room on the roster for veteran center Ethan Pozick. Pavia had signed with Baltimore as an undrafted free agent and was competing for a developmental quarterback spot. Pavia gained national attention during his college career, not only for his success on the field, but also for his high-profile legal challenge against the NCAA. He successfully argued that his junior college season should not count against his NCAA eligibility, allowing him to continue to play college football and extend his opportunity in benefiting from the NIL compensation. The Albuquerque quarterback now becomes a free agent and can be signed by another NFL team ahead of the 2026 season. Natasha Leben, News Radio, KKOB.
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12: Slight chance of an isolated storm this evening. Otherwise, overnight skies partly cloudy. Lows Saturday morning, 71 for Albuquerque, 64 in Santa Fe. For Saturday afternoon, little better chance at scattered storms. Not quite as hot, but still hitting 96 in Albuquerque and 89 in Santa Fe. This is your forecast from KOAT Action 7 News. I'm meteorologist Eric Green.
1: As far as those closing bell numbers, brought to you by Sotera Wealth Services on Wall Street today. The Dow closing up 234 points. NASDAQ the opposite direction, closing down 161 points. Your next news update at 2:30. I'm Mike Gabin, 96.3 News Radio, KKOB.
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1: All right, thanks for being with us. Friday afternoon in the big town. Brandon Vogt with you on News Radio KKOB. Mike Trujillo producing. We got Mike Gaba in the newsroom.
7: And it's time for our look back on some of the sound bites from yesterday. Yes, that's right. We had some doozies, man. This did have some doozies. All right. We'll start with James Tolarico. So this is, it's not really James Tolarico's answer to this question, but it's the question itself. He's doing some sort of town hall. Of course, he is running for Senate in Texas. He's the Democratic nominee. He's going against the Republican Kim Paxton. He's doing a town hall there in Texas, and he gets this very bizarre question.
15: Question would be, are you for or against cross-dressing teachers in schools? I know that you said that you believe that there are six genders and Jesus is non-binary. And so in March, I had an ordeal at my kids' elementary school where it's very distracting. And so I wanted to know, will you be supporting those things? Because I don't think in elementary schools that is appropriate.
16: Yeah, I think if you enjoy cross-dressing, you should probably do that at home, not bring it to work. But I also want to say that there are so many cynical politicians who are using our LGBTQ community to grandstand, to score political points, to demonize and to weaponize. And we've got to be, we all together, all of us, whether we're part of that community or not, we got to attempt to unite people, to resist those efforts to divide us.
7: Okay, that came up. I want to learn more about the lady that asked this question, that there was a cross-dressing individual at the elementary school. What is she at, APS? No, this was at Texas. This was in Texas. But James Tolarico there. Yeah, leave the cross-dress. At least he'll draw the line there. Maybe leave the cross-dressing at home when you're teaching elementary-age children. Okay? All right. This was from a couple of weeks ago. This was Craig Melvin from NBC and his trigger warning.
17: Just a quick note here. The terms that we're using here during our reporting, biological male, biological female, the high court put those terms in quotations in their decision and their dissent. But just so you know, we're using those terms from the decision itself, biological male, biological female.
7: So you won't be triggered. Yeah, it was the Supreme Court decision a couple of weeks ago, you know, on transgendered athletes and Craig Melvin. And not just him. I'm sure it was his producer and NBC policy. They were like, let's warn people in case they get triggered. Like we're calling, we might misgender someone. Ugh. I want to go back. This was number 20 this week. Don Lemon. Don Lemon, the left doesn't even like Don Lemon anymore. And here he is opining about running for president. Great.
18: You have political ambition? Is that true?
19: No, but people keep asking me if I'm running for president.
7: Nobody's asking
19: you. And I don't know. I might. I'm serious. I don't know. I might because people keep asking me to do it. And
7: nobody's
19: if
7: asking.
19: I'm going to do it.
7: No.
19: And I look around, you know, and I see the folks who are, you know, possibly in the running. And some of them are impressive. Many of them, most of them are not.
7: No one is asking Don Lemon to run for president. No, you know, people are asking me to do this. I don't know. No one. It's zero. You just want to try to create some little heat for yourself at Don Lemon there at number 20. Okay, this was Brandon Gill. He is a congressman, Texas, and the Smithsonian had to testify before Congress this week. And the only time we hear from these people, and this is Athena Hartig, she is the director of the Smithsonian, is when they need money. And they have to go in front of Congress and ask for more money. And then that's when you can actually ask them real questions and try to get real answers because they're under oath. And I was at the Smithsonian, I think in February. We went to Washington, and I was at the Smithsonian. And I saw the exhibit that's in question here, and it's pretty ridiculous. Well, one of the exhibits. Here's Brandon Gill talking to Athena Hartig of the Smithsonian.
26: Excuse me, sir.
27: Is it important to be polite?
26: Yes, sir.
27: It's also interesting because the same mass action toolkit that you're organization has been promoting references politeness as a defining characteristic of white supremacy culture. Ma'am, are you a white supremacist?
0: No, sir.
27: You're not. Can you help me square why your organization says that being polite is part of being a white supremacist?
0: I'm not exactly familiar with that passage of the Mass Action Toolkit, which is not.
27: I can show you the passage right here.
7: We have it there. We have the receipts here. Is being polite part of white supremacy? Brandon Gill. This was number one last time on America's Top Soundbites. Sunny Hoyston. Oh, she had a huge hit this week too. Don't you worry, people. But this was her talking about the flag, and not just any flag, the American flag, Old Glory, the old stars and stripes.
14: And I said this on this show many, many years ago, because this is my 10th year on the show, and I said there are times when I walk into a community and I see American flags all over the community, and I suddenly feel unsafe because there is a section of this country that has co-opted the American flag, and they equate being an American or an American flag with white supremacy.
7: Okay. Now, we're not talking about, like, you know, one of the terrorist flags or anything like that, any, you know, Middle Eastern flag. No. Old Glory, the old stars and bars, unsafe for Sonny. All right. This was a great one. And this has been going around for a while, and now he's talking about it again. Yeah, Hunter Biden had a great week, the former first son. He was all over the place. Here's Hunter challenging Don Jr.
20: Hey, guys. Hunter Biden here. I just got a call from Andrew Callahan. I think he's trying to organize a cage match, me versus Eric and Don Jr.
7: Both of them?
20: I told him I'd do it 100% in if he can pull it off. And if you can't, I'm still coming.
22: So let me ask you this. If Don and Eric called right now on your cell phone and said, we want to meet you in the White House lawn.
20: Yeah.
22: You're going to fight me first, and then you're going to fight the other one. Are you going?
20: Neutral territory. I go bring him out to Lafayette Park. I'll do it there.
7: All right. Yeah. I mean, that would be incredible. He actually challenged both of them. Don Jr. and Eric. Okay. If I'm really handicapping this bout, one man against two, I'm sorry. I mean, even if Hunter is like a better fighter, he's been training. I mean, taking on two men. I mean, come on. I don't think Hunter could win that one. Now, independently, if he fought Don Jr. or Eric, you know, I'd have to delve into it and see, do the tail of the tape and everything and see if he could beat one of them up. But both of them? No, I don't think it's going to happen. I would, though, shell out the $6 a month for Paramount Plus if they actually did arrange a cage match between one of the first sons. I like how he's challenging Don Jr. and Eric. What about the other first son? What about Baron? He's over 18 now. How about Baron versus Hunter? How about, I don't know if Melania would approve of that, but we can only hope. First son's match. I love it. All right, this was our long-distance dedication this week, and we're back at the Smithsonian.
23: The poster behind me shows an exhibit called Entertainment Nation on display now. Do you think these exhibits behind me are appropriate for children?
0: So I recognize some of the images from Entertainment Nation and from some other sources. But let me, I think, tell you what I think is most important.
23: Ma'am, you have pictures of bondage. You have some overtly...
7: Like nakedness.
23: Sexual things up there. You have transgendered folks. I assume that's what they are. And some, I don't care who it is.
7: It's RuPaul.
23: I don't care who it is.
7: Spoiler. It's still, RuPaul.
23: Not a fan, I can tell you that. But in another exhibit, a six-year-old girl asks why she doesn't have male genitalia. Do you really think that content is appropriate for children? I mean, do you think little girls have penises? I mean, let's get to the basics of this. Do you think that's appropriate?
0: So, sir, I believe the exhibition and project you're referring to is Girlhood, It's Complicated, which was a temporary exhibit in our museum that closed, I believe, in 2020.
23: Ma'am, I didn't ask you that. I asked you, do you think, is it appropriate?
7: Yeah, yeah, Smithsonian really got raked over the coals this week. All right. Okay, AOC, back in the news. She's campaigning down south, and I believe she was in Tennessee. And she's campaigning for Democratic candidates down there. She is. She's a superstar of the Democratic Party. And they drag her out. In fact, I wouldn't be surprised if, probably not. I would be surprised if they brought her out here to New Mexico. Because of, I think, probably CD 1 and 3 are safe, or at least that's what the pundits are saying. And I don't think Gabe Vasquez is going to bring AOC down here. But she's in the southeastern part of the U.S. And we got what, I mean, this is an affliction that many politicians get, and not just Democrats. Republicans get this affliction too sometimes, and that is the accent change. Here is AOC. It's Southern AOC.
2: We cannot afford to leave Tennessee behind. We cannot afford to leave Kentucky behind, Alabama behind, Mississippi behind, Georgia behind, South Carolina behind.
7: Behind? Is that Daisy Duke or is that AOC? I think it's Daisy. Is that Daisy Duke? Is that Dolly AOC?
2: We cannot afford to leave Tennessee behind. We cannot afford to leave Kentucky behind, Alabama behind, Mississippi behind, Georgia behind, South Carolina behind.
7: Behind. That's Daisy Duke AOC. That's new and improved for the 2026 campaign season. But as I said, this affliction affects many, many politicians. One of the most famous, though, is Hillary Clinton. This was from 2008.
4: I don't feel no ways tired. I come too far from where I started from. Nobody told me that the road would be easy. I don't believe he brought me this far to leave me.
7: Oh, no shame. No shame whatsoever. Like, you got pandering, got to pander the audience. But, that's a little bit on a racist side, too, for old Hillary.
4: I don't feel no ways tired. I don't feel no ways tired.
7: No, that was 2008. She's kind of tired now, though. That was a long time ago. All right. This is Elliot Page, formerly Ellen Page. I got to tell you, people, you know the movie The Odyssey, and it's one of the biggest movies out there now. So several weeks ago, I don't keep up with a lot of the movie stuff anymore, but several weeks ago, I was seeing this on social media where they were making these memes of Elliot Page, born Ellen Page. She was a great child star. She was in many, many movies, Juno being one of them, which was a wonderful movie, funny movie. And she got this—I don't know if she had surgeries or she had definitely had a surgeries, but she's transitioned into Elliot Page now. And they put her in the movie The Odyssey, and it's Sinon, who was this great warrior from not Homer's works, but another Virgil's works. And they put that character in The Odyssey, which it originally wasn't. But he was this great warrior, and they gave the role to Elliot Page. And I swear, I'm not trying to be funny here. I thought they were kidding around. I thought they were just joking that they had given that role to Elliot Page. But no, it was true. And here's Elliot Page out promoting The Odyssey and also talking about the myth of them there being two genders.
5: Looking at nature as if it's some sort of cis heteropatriarchal structure is absurd, and that this, you know, gender binary that we've created is nothing but a quaint little myth.
7: All right. Elliot Page, two gender myth. All right. This is Hunter Biden talking about he is termed the GOP gay mafia, coming in at number three.
9: Everybody knows there is like this closeted
20: gay mafia, largely Republican, that exist in Washington, D.C., and everybody knows every single one of them who's gay. And so it's, and what I believe, the only reason that that is relevant is because I believe that internal conflict creates so much vitriol.
7: So it's the GOP gay mafia. Hunter has not provided any evidence of that. And they did out in that interview, there was the Jennifer Welch. They outed Lindsey Graham. Said that he was also gay, according to Hunter Biden. All right, this is Sunny Hoyston. She was number two this week, trying to get her son off the hook when he got charged with trespassing.
8: How you doing? All
9: right. He was walking along the tracks.
8: Just on a run, on a walk, and gate was open.
9: He's on the phone with me. Action. Yeah. I'm a former federal prosecutor.
8: Yeah.
7: She's like 8 seconds into talking to the cops before she drops that bomb. Yeah, if you don't know me from The View, I was also a former federal prosecutor. She has made her living talking about how the justice system is for everyone. No one is above the law. Talking about Trump. Talking about no one's above the law. Except when it comes to her son. When her son gets in trouble, then he is above the law. Sunny Hoyston here. This was number one. This was Maine Senate candidate, the delicate lady, Ashley Webb.
10: Ashley Webb, what qualifications do you have to serve in the U.S. Senate?
11: Oh, I ran for office several times. Didn't win, but I did run. And then I'm a songwriter, and then I write my own books. And then I suppose my transparency.
7: Something.
11: I wouldn't lie to the people, and I wouldn't deceive the people like we're being deceived right now. Like
7: deceive? You're a lady. You're a man dressed up like a lady.
11: Smoke and mirrors, like what's going on with ICE. Pretending like these victims did something wrong.
7: Like
11: that's unacceptable. And I suppose the biggest thing is, like, I'm just an angry citizen now, and if I got elected, I'd be an angry senator, and I think that would probably be their worst nightmare. And then with the trans community, like, we're being dehumanized. They say that we want to hurt people. I don't want to hurt anybody. I just want to use the bathroom. If they want me to use the men's room, I will, but I don't want to be assaulted.
7: She doesn't want to deceive anyone. This is a man dressed up like a woman who, and I don't want to get into the gross details. Like, she claims that she has menstrual cycles. Ashley Webb, you're one of your candidates for a senator of Maine. All right, news is next on News Radio KQOB.
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21: 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New Mexico State Police investigating an officer-involved shooting that occurred during the execution of a search warrant in southeast Albuquerque early Thursday morning. KKOB's Natasha Leva has details.
22: According to investigators, FBI agents, DEA agents, and a task force of officers from the Bernalillo and Sandoval County Sheriff's Office were serving a warrant at a home in Piru Boulevard around 5 a.m. when gunshots were allegedly fired from a second floor of a residence. State police say that two Bernalillo County deputies and one Sandoval County deputy and two DEA agents returned fire toward the source of the shot. The suspect, identified as 56-year-old Victor Pena, later complied with commands and was taken into custody. Pena was transferred to the hospital with minor injuries. No law enforcement officers were injured in this incident, and the New Mexico State Police Investigative Bureau is leading that investigation. Natasha Leva, News Radio, KKOB.
21: State police investigating a serious crash involving Border Patrol agents and members of the National Guard operating on the southern New Mexico border. We turn to KKOB's Zoltan Chani Salcedo.
23: The accident happened around 4:30 Thursday. New Mexico State Police, Doñana County Fire Rescue, responding to a two-vehicle crash on westbound New Mexico 9. That's the highway that runs along the border between Santa Teresa and Columbus. The crash involved one U.S. Border Patrol agent and two National Guardsmen. Both vehicles were operated by the U.S. Border Patrol. State Police telling News Radio KKOB one occupant was airlifted and another was transported by ambulance to a local hospital. A third occupant was not transported. The condition of the two taken to the hospital is still currently unknown. Officers are still working to determine the cause and manner of the crash. Sultan Chani Salcedo, News Radio KKOB.
21: And in other crash news, a fatal crash involving an APD vehicle is under investigation. APD says one of its officers was responding to assist with an arrest operation in Albuquerque when that crash happened Thursday on State Road 47 near Isleta Lakes Road. The driver of the other vehicle was killed. The officer involved was not injured. New Mexico State Police have taken over the investigation, and they're working to determine the circumstances surrounding that crash. A Rio Rancho man who traded sexual videos of children will be serving a decade in prison. In 2024, Daniel Stumbo used the Telegram app to trade videos of children being sexually abused.

0: Authorities in New Mexico got a tip from the National Center for Missing and Exploited Children that someone was sharing those videos. Investigators with the Bernalillo County Sheriff's Office traced those videos to Stumbo. In May, he pled guilty to 2 counts of distribution and 1 count of possession of videos of sexual exploitation of children. He will now be serving 10 years in state prison. Outdoors in Albuquerque right now, 97 degrees, 88 in Santa Fe. Your next news update at 3 o'clock. I'm Mike Gaba, 96.3 News Radio, KKOB.
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2: 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So yeah, tomorrow is the day. They're going to have a meeting of the Democratic Party, and we'll see if the Democratic Party can get their quorum. There's 500 of these Democratic State Central Committee members. The Republican Party shot themselves in the foot because they had, I hate to use a term like that considering what happened with their treasurer, but they upped the quorum. Quorum is historically, from Robert's Rules of Order, 50% plus one. And for whatever reason, and I think I know the reasons now, the Republicans decided, oh, we're just going to do 2/3. And they did it. So that's why they've been trying to do a meeting to replace some of their leadership. I think it's been 4 times now, and they have yet to get a quorum together. So, and they were going to have one this weekend, and they failed to get a quorum again, 100 days before the election. But the Democrats, they may still be utilizing the standard 50% plus one quorum. So they're going to have a meeting this weekend, tomorrow, and then they'll announce the results of their part of this convention is going to be electronic, too. And they'll get the winner of the race, which will be the lieutenant governor and be on the ballot with Deb Haaland in November. But boy, are they circling the wagons on Stephanie Garcia Richard. Again, that's her great-grandfather's name is Richard, or Garcia. She shoehorned that into her name several years ago. She's married to a man named Eric Velasquez. She failed to take his name, but she goes by Stephanie Garcia Richard now, and they're circling the wagons. Here is Mo Maestas just trashing Harold Pope earlier this week.
3: Hey, everybody. State Senator Mo Maestas from District 26. I'm actually standing just north of my district in District 23, represented by Senator Harold Pope. We each get $4.1 million in discretionary spending, and APS and all our public schools ask for various projects. Harold Pope gave this elementary school nothing. He didn't give Chaparral Elementary School a dime. All they asked for was $87,000. It would have made up approximately 4% of his discretionary spending. So I don't understand. Harold Pope is running for the lieutenant governor. There's another candidate who has raised $3 billion for public education in this state. Harold Pope, on the other hand, did not give his elementary school a dime.
2: Harold Pope hates kids. They're really going after this dude. I figure that Stephanie Garcia Richard is going to be the pick. And frankly, I don't have a problem with it. And I didn't have a problem with Deb saying who she wanted to run with. I mean, I wouldn't have had a problem if this happened on the Republican side, which it very well could have, because Aubrey Blair Dunn said he would not run with anybody but Duke Rodriguez. So if he would have won lieutenant governor instead of David Gallegos, Republicans would be doing the same thing. That's why I thought it was real hypocritical for David Gallegos to go out there this week trashing the Democrats for having this convention to get a lieutenant governor. And I'm like, dude, if you wouldn't have won and it would have been Aubrey Blair Dunn, Republicans would be doing the same thing right now. But we'll know on July 30th who the lieutenant governor for the Democratic Party is going to be. I wanted to mention this because I am a big fan of Richard Nixon. When I was a young person, I found some of his books, and I started to read some of his books that he had written after he was president. And you remember, Richard Nixon lived another 20 years after he left office, and he totally rehabilitated himself, and published op-eds, and was a key advisor even to Bill Clinton. And it's kind of interesting. I saw this article in the Wall Street Journal this week, and it was about young conservatives. Ooh, I guess, am I still a young conservative? Young conservatives have an unlikely new icon, Richard Nixon. It's called Nixon Maxing. It's swag, meaning like hoodies and T-shirts with some of his famous quotes on it. There's all sorts of videos, and I've seen many of them on social media. More than half a century after Watergate, conservative youth are discovering the aesthetic and adopting the attitude of the late Richard Nixon. Videos that feature footage of the famously square 37th president over rap music are going viral. This is what users have written. Nixon hype edit was not something I knew I needed, one fan wrote. Is Nixon pulling off the greatest political comeback in history after he's been dead for nearly 30 years now? Now Nixon is being recast as a forerunner of America First. He was one of the first people to use that term, and also the silent majority. Silent majority was also from Richard Nixon. A new generation of conservatives, a combative president loathed by the press, besieged by investigators, who was brought down by the same establishment they believe targets President Trump. While, and of course, J.D. Vance last week, I think this was last weekend, J.D. Vance was at the Nixon Presidential Library out in California, and this is what he had to say.
4: So we were talking about this a little bit backstage, but I'm actually fascinated by Nixon as a character in history. I think that his historical legacy is enjoying a bit of a renaissance, but I think deservedly so. As I joked with Robert backstage, if Watergate happened tomorrow, it would be like a 12-hour news story. Like, the idea that it would have taken down a presidency is crazy. And by the way, if you look at the story of how the deep state took down Richard Nixon, it's not all that different from what the same groups of people, the same institutions tried to do to Donald Trump in the first Trump administration. There is a parallel. I also just, at a personal level, you know, okay, young senator, vice president, writes some best-selling books, is hated by the media. It kind of sounds like J.D. Vance. So I'm a little, you know, I've always liked Richard Nixon. Here. But, okay, one other thing about Richard Nixon that I think is fascinating is, okay, the two biggest historical electoral college landslides in American history are, of course, Ronald Reagan in 1984, Richard Nixon in 1972. Reagan could not have won his landslide in 2024. Richard Nixon maybe could have won his landslide in 2024, and I think that there's a very important political lesson in that for all of us in the Republican Party. He was actually like a political genius.
2: Oh, it came back over and over again, and knew the world inside and out. And one of some of the memes and stuff that's going around is one from Mad Men from a few years ago, and it's John Hamm's quote, and this is in the TV show Mad Men. He says, Richard Nixon was the Abe Lincoln of California, a self-made man. In Kennedy, I see a silver spoon. In Nixon, I see myself. And a lot of people did at that time period. And also, we're starting to learn more about that time period. Jeff Shepard, he was a former Nixon aide who transcribed the White House tapes. They have discovered never-before-seen prosecution memos detailing what he considers changing testimony from John Dean, who changed his testimony. There's also internal memos that they have found detailing secret meetings between prosecutors and John Sirica, the federal judge who presided over the trials. This was a deep state takedown, obviously. We kind of know that now. All right. Nixon maxing. It's back. He's back again. Richard Nixon. All right. We got some votes notes next here on News Radio KQB.
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2: All right, how about some notes here on this Friday afternoon in the big town? I got a follow-up from yesterday. You know, the big, huge news here locally, especially in the media, is KRQE is losing CBS. And CBS will move to KOAT on one of their properties, digitally at 7.1, 7.2, 7.5. We haven't gotten any of the details on that, but the NFL and, of course, the Broncos, very big around here. They play on the AFC package is on CBS, but that's what a lot of people have been concerned about. You'll get your NFL. I don't think they're as concerned about the NCIS, all of those shows, Fire County and all that goofy stuff that they have on CBS now, but they're concerned about the NFL. Well, I got this on the... We were talking about that yesterday, and I brought up Chad Brummett. I wonder if Chad Brummett's going to be affected by this. Ron wrote in, I didn't have on my bingo card today when I woke up that BV Today would be worried about the future career of Chad Brummett, but I'm sure he'll be fine. He'll be fine. All right. Big news and a lot of sports news today. LeBron going to the 76ers. What do you think, Mike Trujillo?
0: Who cares?
2: I wish he would have done like the decision thing again, like real tongue in cheek.
0: Yeah.
2: Like got Jim Gray, did the whole thing, you know, because he took so much abuse over that, you know, when I'm taking my talents to he should have did the same thing at the end of his career. I'm taking my talents to Philadelphia.
0: Yeah. That was so stupid, that hype and all that, and mm-hmm. just to fall flat going to the Miami. Who cares?
2: I know, but he could have
0: so lame.
2: He could have like kind of rectified a little bit if he would have made fun of it and had like a, you know, did it again at the end of his career here.
0: Yeah, he's a tired player. I'll be glad when he starts getting ready to retire.
2: He's 41, and this deal with the extensions and stuff has him there for possibly 3 years.
0: That's so what I figure, yeah.
2: He would be 44 when this thing is over with. All right. And playing basketball, that would be his 26th year of playing professional basketball?
0: Sheesh, that's 25 years I have not enjoyed the NBA. I'm not an NBA fan anymore. Yeah. I just this era just does not do it.
2: It's a different game. It's a totally different game.
0: Yeah.
2: Also, we got this. Speaking of CBS football, Tony Romo.
0: Oh, no.
2: Just got picked up with a DUI. He was jailed last night after being arrested for operating a vehicle under the influence in Milwaukee. Milwaukee, as Alice Cooper says. He's 46 now, and his mugshot is a winner. It's a winner. He's very disheveled. So Tony Romo, who makes $18 million a year, talking about men in costumes running around playing football for CBS, didn't have the foresight to have somebody drive him around when he was drunk. So there you go, Tony Romo. Tony Romo.
12: You are an idiot.
2: That's right. Yep.
12: This guy, what a piece of crap.
2: He is, indeed.
12: This is a kick to my balls and two black eyes.
2: I don't know if it's that bad. But it is. It's pretty bad.
15: Golly.
2: I haven't used that one in a while. Thanks, Gomer. From Ron Johnson, where everybody notes your name. Thank you, sir. We're such a divided country, BV, and I'm not talking about red and blue. I'm talking about Ted Danson and Shelley Long. Don't get me started, people. Don't get me started on Cheers. For the last 2 years, Ted Danson's been hosting. I didn't even know this existed. he's been hosting Where Everybody Knows Your Name, the podcast. Seriously, does everybody need to have a podcast? Why don't you leave the broadcasting to the real professionals?
15: To tell you, it's an honor to be on a show that was picked by New Mexico Broadcasters as the best show of its kind in the entire state. So congratulations to you, and I'm delighted to be with you.
2: Thank you, Newt Gingrich. Ted Danson is on his podcast, said that his dream guest is Shelley Long. Shelley is totally reclusive and has shunned the public eye and doesn't want to do anything anymore. But Ted Danson says he loves the idea of getting her on the podcast to finally hash things out. I don't know where you are, Mike Trujillo, but for my money, those first 5 years, I guess, of Cheers are the best. The ones with Shelley Long. And I know she kind of rubs people the wrong way, but it's a totally different show after she leaves.
16: Yeah, I think I liked it better than with Kirstie Alley.
2: Kirstie Alley, the later years.
16: The storylines were a little better.
2: I think it's better with Shelley Long.
16: Yeah.
2: And there's a real sweet spot there where Shelley Long is still there. And then Coach, of course, unfortunately passed away. And then Woody Harrelson comes in.
16: Yeah, and I remember
2: that. There's like three years there where it's Shelley Long and Frasier is involved a lot more and Woody. Mm-hmm. And I think that's the prime Cheers.
16: No, I agree. That earlier stuff is way better. It was still cool.
2: Yeah, it's fine. Alley, it was great.
16: It wasn't as tongue in cheek. I don't know. It just wasn't as good.
2: Yeah. All right. Well, hope everybody has a great weekend out there. Oh, also, I got this from Maurice. Pulling out of shows early, BV. The trend continues, this time with Bon Jovi. What? Yeah, he ended a concert early due to a sinus infection. And I got this from Dan, former Notes guest Mike Love of the Beach Boys. Also has canceled dozens of performances through September. So good luck to those two. Bon Jovi, do you ever meet him? TJ Trout?
17: Talk to him, never met him.
2: Okay, that counts. We got coming up today.
17: Lauren Gomez, psychotherapist. You got any problem?
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7: From ABC. Davis, Anchor Prime, streaming on ABC News Live. It's still unclear whether Saudi Arabia will agree to a nuclear partnership with the U.S. that President Trump insists is in the works. The president added a caveat to the deal, which would allow the U.S. to help the Saudis build nuclear power, but the Saudis have to sign onto the Abraham Accords. That agreement paves the way for other Mideast nations to have normalized relations with Israel. Saudi Arabia has long said it wants formal recognition of a Palestinian state, something the current Israeli government won't do. ABC's Stephen Portnoy.
8: We've looked at the history of this and the law. This is the Atomic Energy Act of 1954, which arranges for, or allows for a congressional review process once a deal is struck with a foreign country to share nuclear technology. It was controversial to begin with because of the concerns about nuclear nonproliferation and the idea of might this not allow for international inspectors and would the Saudis actually be enriching uranium in Saudi Arabia? The president insisted that wouldn't be part of the deal.
7: A shocking broad daylight double stabbing in Manhattan Thursday afternoon. The NYPD says the suspect shouted Aloha Akbar, then randomly stabbed two men in the 50s. ABC's Aaron Katursky.
9: One of the victims is Asian, who was stabbed in the back with a knife. The other victim is Jewish and had just stepped outside a synagogue when he was stabbed in the chest with a screwdriver. A UPS driver who saw what happened followed the suspect for several blocks. Police then took 51-year-old Raul Morales into custody.
7: Both were hospitalized and are in stable condition. The Carolinas are on pace for multi-day floods in the next several days. ABC meteorologist Ginger Z.
24: Charleston to Wilmington today finds themselves in a level 3 out of 4. So that's where some of the heaviest rain will be falling. We're talking about 3-inch per hour rainfall rates possible. That includes Myrtle Beach right in the center of it. We've seen these heavy showers. Obviously, we know what this front can do. It's taken its sweet time getting through. And we're going to see this all the way through Saturday afternoon.
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0: 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I'm Mike Gabem. The state's Democratic Party will be holding a meeting of the State Central Committee meeting tomorrow to pick a new lieutenant governor candidate to replace Maggie Toulouse-Oliver, who suspended her campaign for lieutenant governor shortly after winning in the primary due to health reasons. We turn to KKOB's Zoltan Shani Salcedo for more on that.
29: The State Central Committee members will use a ranked choice voting system to decide among four candidates for the post. Stephanie Garcia-Richard, who has the endorsement of gubernatorial candidate Deb Haaland, Harold Pope Jr., who lost to Toulouse-Oliver in the primary, Jeffrey Luring, and Tony Pinedo are the four candidates. Voting will be conducted electronically over a 4-day period after the meeting ends, and the results will be announced on July 30th. The candidate who receives the most points will win the party's nomination and appear on the New Mexico 3rd general election ballot with gubernatorial nominee Deb Haaland. Sultan Chani Salcedo, News Radio, KKOB.
0: Starting in August, the city of Santa Fe will be rolling out a wave of automated speed and noise enforcement systems. KKOB's Michael Carlisle has the story.
30: This following their city council unanimously approving a multi-year agreement with Yanoptic Smart Mobility Solutions to provide 6 mobile enforcement trailers equipped with automatic speed cameras and noise monitoring technology. The trailers will operate around the clock and will be strategically placed in locations based on public complaints, traffic studies, and crash data. The Santa Fe Police Department says it will provide a public education campaign before enforcement begins, including advance notice of camera positions. In addition, city leaders say that every potential violation will be reviewed by law enforcement personnel before being sent out. Revenue generated through the citations will fund the cameras, and any additional revenue will be dedicated to the police department's safe driving initiatives along with other traffic safety efforts. Michael Carlisle, News Radio KKOB.
0: Coming up, he still hadn't unpacked all of his boxes yet. 96.3 News Radio KKOB News Time is 3:04.
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0: Albuquerque native Diego Pavia's time with the Baltimore Ravens has come to an early end.
10: The Ravens waived the former Heisman Trophy runner-up just days before training camp, making room on the roster for veteran center Ethan Pozick. Pavia had signed with Baltimore as an undrafted free agent and was competing for a developmental quarterback spot. Pavia gained national attention during his college career, not only for his success on the field, but also for his high-profile legal challenge against the NCAA. He successfully argued that his junior college season should not count against his NCAA eligibility, allowing him to continue to play college football and extend his opportunity in benefiting from the NIL compensation. The Albuquerque quarterback now becomes a free agent and can be signed by another NFL team ahead of the 2026 season. Natasha Leben, News Radio, KKOB.
0: A new state grant program will help New Mexico schools implement student cell phone restrictions. That program, funded by the Office of Broadband Access and Expansion and administered with the Public Education Department, offers money to districts and charter schools that have adopted wireless device policies. Schools can use the funding for phone storage systems, network equipment, and other resources needed to support the policies. State officials say the program is designed to support classroom learning and to reduce distractions during the school day. On Wall Street today, the Dow not distracted, closing up 235 points. Your next news update at 3:30. Traffic and weather together next on the 7s. I'm Mike Gabel, 96.3 News Radio, KKOB.
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30: Well, as we take a look at traffic right now, you do have slowdowns both directions of I-25 in the construction zone. You've also got crash cleanup northbound I-25 just north of Lomas. Watch yourself going through there. Head west on I-40 near the interchange. You're going to see a little bit of a slowdown as you make your way through there. You've also got slow-moving traffic both directions of Coors near Irving. I'm Michael Carlisle with KKOB Traffic every 10 minutes on the 7s. See an accident? Call the Traffic Tracker hotline at 505-767-9167. I'm Michael Carlisle from the 96.3 News Radio KKOB Traffic Center.
13: Today stays hot and dry with record-challenging temps. Our high, 98 Albuquerque, 88 Santa Fe. Tonight, mostly cloudy with a slight storm chance until midnight. 71 Albuquerque, 65 Santa Fe. I'm meteorologist Olga Breeze for KOAT7.
14: Currently in Albuquerque, it's 95 degrees on 96.3 News Radio, KKOB.
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5: 95. I think it's come down because we've got a couple clouds. So I got my cats like sitting in the shade under trees and shrubs panting. And then I had some dude up on my roof today doing a little work for me.
18: Mm-hmm.
5: Yeah, like I felt really bad for him.
18: For the cats?
5: Well, both the cats and the guy up my roof.
18: Oh, well.
5: God, it was so hot up there.
18: Why'd you have him working on your roof, man? Couldn't it wait?
5: Needed work.
18: What do you have, a hole in your roof?
5: No, I had a vent issue.
18: That's it?
5: Yeah.
18: Could have waited?
5: No. No, no. Don't get into this. It was. Well, I brought it up.
18: And no, the cats, a very easy thing. Let them in.
5: They don't want to come in. They got a big bowl of water out there for them.
18: I don't think I've ever seen cats panting unless something's wrong with them.
5: Yeah, they you know, I talked to Jeff Nickel about that. He said, don't worry about it. Unless they, like, get cold and they get, you know, anyway, they're fine.
18: Yeah, mine lay around all day in the nice, cool air.
5: Well, see, the one does. The one comes in. If he's hot, he comes in. Then he lays on the cool tile. And he cools off for a bit, goes back and gets his water dish. Then he goes back out.
18: The life of a cat.
5: Yeah, man. I tell you what. Yeah, what an easy life these cats have. Hey, everybody else, hope you're all doing all right. So excited that you decided to hang with us this afternoon. Hey, by the way, I do this every once in a while. So, and this is why I'm doing it today. What day is it today? Today is worth it because today is National Tequila Day. And if I would have known this ahead of time, I would have had somebody in.
18: Well, you do have some tequila in the office.
5: I do. I got a good bottle of tequila in the bottom of my desk drawer. Well, you know, we can break it out.
18: Mm-hmm.
5: It's Friday.
18: Yeah.
5: It ain't a beer Friday.
18: No.
5: It could be a tequila Friday. I can do that. You know what's coming in, too? Lauren Gomez.
18: I know.
5: I'll bet you I break it out, she'd have a shot.
18: Maybe, yeah. I think she would.
5: Oh, I think so.
18: I bet she'd sip it.
5: Yeah, yeah. Daintily, like a lady.
18: Mm-hmm.
5: Yeah, anyway, so, hey, by the way, stupidly, it's also National Drive-Thru Day, so tip your person at the window at McDonald's or Taco Bell or wherever you're going to go today. Why do we need a National Drive-Thru Day?
18: I don't know. I don't tip anybody at drive-thrus.
5: I don't either. No.
18: Unless they're selling beer through there.
5: Exactly.
18: Illegally.
5: Also, National Amelia Earhart Day, National Cousins Day, who cares, and National Thermal Engineers Day. Why? Who knows? Anyway, happened to miss something on this show on National Tequila. Oh, actually, yesterday. Go to the podcast. Actually, yesterday we spent a lot of time talking about CYFD. You all got involved, too, and how they dropped that kid off at the Mexican border and allowed him to walk across alone to meet his abusive mother on the other side. And instead of doing that, the kid took off and was apprehended by Texas authorities who put him in a homeless shelter. I'm still pissed about this.
18: Yeah, it's stupid.
5: Yeah. Good job, guys. Good job. Bad decisions all around. There was not one good decision made.
18: I didn't catch that part of the story that he took off.
5: Yeah, remember? He took off. He ran across, I don't know how many lanes of interstate traffic.
18: That's right.
5: Yeah. Yeah, and ran away. And then Texas caught him and threw him in a homeless shelter. So.
18: I heard the same thing happen. Not as extreme, but to Jimothy, you know, that weird looking little raccoon.
5: Oh, that raccoon, yeah.
18: Yeah, they've been taking pictures of him in video and everything, and they caught him and he was running into the street.
5: That's a weird looking animal, man.
18: Yeah, I wonder what's wrong with him.
5: Obviously, he's deformed.
18: Yeah, I've seen dogs like that, actually.
5: But he is beloved, apparently.
18: Yeah, he's cool.
5: Yeah, sure. Hey, you go, Jimothy, man. You go. Or maybe Miss Author Nicholas Freidenberg. Actually, this was interesting. He talked about his book, Fighting for New York, Activism and Health and Social Justice Since the 60s. Great guy I talked to. Was talking about how the problems he faced in New York are very similar to what we're facing here in Albuquerque. And if we want change, we have to rise up and demand it. Fight power with power, man.
18: Yeah.
5: Yeah, anyway. Also, our final look at America's 250th birthday. We talked to Professor Don Elder from Eastern New Mexico University. Great guy. Talked to him about his book, Washington's Generals, Questions and Answers on America's Earliest Military Leaders. Talked about how Benedict Arnold switched sides because of his loyalist sweetie pie.
18: Is that why?
5: Yeah. Yeah.
4: Yeah, his soon-to-be wife was a loyalist.
18: Mm.
4: So that's all it took, man, you know.
18: Now, what did they do to him? Hang him?
4: No, he got away.
18: Oh, did he really?
4: Yeah, he got away. He was, he spent the rest of his life, I believe, in England.
18: Let's be really honest here.
4: Yeah.
18: The only reason America knows anything about that damn Benedict Arnold is because of the damn Brady Bunch. Nobody else knows about that part of history stupid show.
4: Yeah.
18: Boomers, Gen Xers, idiots after
4: okay,
18: that.
4: Okay, boomer. Somebody just said that to me recently.
18: Boomer.
4: That's right. Hey, if you missed any of that, go to the podcast. Go to newsradiokob.com. 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You win. The overwhelming grossness of the TJ Trout Show blasts out of your device and mainlines right into your brain. No AI guaranteed, though, man. At the controls, they just heard him already, man. Living for the weekend. Show producer bored up. And dude, need to talk to you on this show. Mike Trujillo. You got anything going on?
18: No, not really. It's going to be a chill weekend. I'm doing something Sunday in the evening. That'll be cool. But
4: oh, okay.
18: That's about it.
4: All right, cool. That's right. I got nothing either, man. I'm going to tend my seed sack, and that's about it. I got nothing else.
18: It's pretty hot out there.
4: Man, I tell you what, I drenched my garden twice today. I felt bad because of the drought, but, I mean, you know, what are you going to do?
18: Yeah, pray for rain.
4: Exactly. That's what you got to do. Yeah. Hey, by the way, the tropical storm Bertha, speaking of rain, made landfall near the Texas-Louisiana border. And no, it will not affect New Mexico weather, which is a damn shame.
18: Yeah.
4: It's just going to, like, peter out in central Texas. That's too bad. Over the traffic bunker, a man who was taking his kid to his weekly axe-throwing lessons tomorrow.
6: Actually, I am not.
4: Oh, really? What do you postpone?
6: Yeah, no, when I get off this evening, I'm headed to the airport. I'm going to the Pacific Northwest and do a little hunting.
4: Doing the what?
6: Doing a little hunting.
4: Did you just say hunting?
6: Yes.
4: Hunting.
6: Hunting.
4: Like hunting after animals.
6: Yes. Well, one animal specifically.
4: What? I did not know this about you. I'm learning something new here. Okay. Michael Carlisle, what per se are you going to hunt for?
6: A damn little hunchback raccoon named Jimothy. That thing is getting off of my social media feeds one way or the other.
4: Come on, man. You got to feel bad for him, though.
6: No, I don't.
4: He's a twisted little cripple.
18: He's from the land of misfit toys. He's our hero.
6: Well, he should
18: be yours,
6: back.
18: Too.
6: He should go back to the land of misfit toys.
4: He should. You're going to go find him and take him out.
6: Oh, yeah, I certainly am.
18: He'll be in the Smithsonian.
4: That's probably what's happened. And actually, when he does pass, and eventually he will, they're probably going to like taxiderm him.
18: He's a cultural icon.
4: Yeah, put him somewhere,
18: it's
4: man.
18: Like Neil the Seal, and what was the other animal that was? That little monkey, Punch.
4: Oh, poor Punch. Yeah.
18: Why poor Punch?
4: Yeah, you probably hate Punch. You probably hate Punch too, don't you, Carlisle?
6: A little bit.
4: Yeah.
6: Can you take any dead raccoon and have it taxidermied to look like Jimothy?
4: You probably could do it. Yeah. So, hey, Punch is assimilated, by the way. He's doing better.
6: Thank God for that.
4: Hey, by the way, back to your kid. Any more of him using the DB word?
6: Oh, that's part of his regular vocabulary.
4: Oh, is it?
6: Yes. Yeah, thanks a lot, TJ.
4: He's going to be very popular when he gets into kindergarten.
6: Well.
4: I'm just saying.
6: Maybe.
4: Hey, it's Friday, so... At least got that going on. You don't. I say I break out that bottle of tequila if you want me to.
6: Sure. Yep. Sure, tequila.
4: No, yeah, sure. Over there across the hall in the climate-controlled yet stuffy confines of the Cumulus newsroom.
8: No, I'm fine. Don't touch.
4: Since award-winning newscaster Mike Gabe.
8: All right, I'm fine. Get away.
4: Gabe, what are you doing?
9: I'm sorry. I was talking to my compassionate care counselor, Michael Carlisle.
4: Your compassionate care counselor?
9: Yeah. I just told him I was just blinking and he was trying to put me out of my misery. I'm like, break.
4: Yeah. So, I have no ill will towards Jimothy.
18: The hell did he do to anybody?
4: He didn't do anything to anybody. Yeah.
18: Lauren Gomez is awaiting Michael Carlisle.
4: Yeah, that's right. Yeah, you know, she is, about Gabe, too, she's one of your favorite people.
9: Well, you know, I was going to warn you about her, too.
4: Are you going to warn me about Lauren Gomez?
9: Yeah. Because you thinking you're going to give her a little shot of tequila, she's going to drink it like a princess. I have a feeling that woman would outdrink you, throw you down on the ground, step on your chest as she walked out to the bar to get another round.
4: I would imagine she would do that.
9: Yeah. So don't open up a can of worms. You don't want to see some whoop ass.
4: Okay, Lauren, you listening? You listening right now, Lauren?
9: Mm-hmm.
4: Yeah, great. Wait.
9: Yeah.
4: Hey, how about you? You got any weekend plans? What are you going to do?
9: No, because it's, you know, summer, same old thing. I've got to water 3 or 4 million times a day,
4: I
9: can't.
4: I feel bad about that.
9: Are you going to be grilling or doing any of that sort of stuff this weekend?
4: I don't know. I got plans on Sunday, but that's about it, so nothing much.
9: Oh. Okay.
4: I'm seed sacking again.
9: Oh, my gosh. That's like a year-round thing.
4: No, man. That thing's up to almost 100 pounds now, man. It's big.
9: Mm.
4: Yeah. Hey, by the way, Carlisle, thank you for resubscribing us to the Weekly World News.
6: Of course.
4: America's only legitimate news source, because without it, we would have never known. And Dave would take notes. And this makes sense. The old man mafia now controls all pickleball courts. I think I knew this already. You don't want to mess with these bastards.
6: No.
4: Did you see that? They're in control, man. How about this one, too? I love this one. Tips on how to sell your soul to the devil.
6: Well, you don't want to get taken advantage of.
4: Well, it says here, just remember that Satan will try and cheat you blind.
18: I'll get an agent.
4: Yeah. And here's another one. I like this. They're doing these like handy, helpful hints these days. Finally, 11 hints that you might be descended from aliens. This is helpful.
18: Yeah,
4: I don't have all 11 in front of me.
6: Having green skin would be one of
4: well,
6: them.
4: Well, you know what they say? The one thing is having green or hazel eyes.
6: Well.
4: Yeah, very narrow feet in women, small breasts, and then if you're a redhead. All that makes sense.
18: Damn a genders. Redhead?
4: Yeah, they said, yeah, redheads are aliens, apparently.
18: Mm.
4: I don't know.
6: Watch out, Strauss.
4: Yeah. we have anything else we need to discuss here before we move on with this show?
18: No, let's go.
4: What are you giggling about, man? All right, we're done. All right, we got Carlisle with traffic coming up. 96.3 News Radio, KKOB. Hold on.
6: All right, traffic right now, you do have those slowdowns, I-25 in the construction zone. That affects both directions. You've also got a crash northbound I-25 near Lomas. That's going to add to your slowdowns in that area. You've also got southbound on Coors. You've got a crash as you approach Irving. That's going to affect both directions, of course. So be careful as you make your way through there. I'm Michael Carlisle with KKOB Traffic every 10 minutes on the 7s.
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7: Today stays hot and dry with record-challenging temps. Stay safe out there. Our high, 98 Albuquerque, 88 Santa Fe. Tonight, mostly cloudy with a slight storm chance until midnight. 71 Albuquerque, 65 Santa Fe. On Saturday, we'll dial back the heat a bit, but increase our rain and storm chances. 95 Albuquerque, 88 in Santa Fe. I'm meteorologist Olga Breeze for KOAT7.
19: Currently in Albuquerque, it's 95 degrees on 96.3 News Radio, KKOB.
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4: I appreciate you being here on this Friday afternoon. Thanks so much for hanging out with us. 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TJ Trout, Trujillo, Carlisle, Gabo. 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Today, we got a couple. We got one on the World Cup, and we have another one on the governor's race. And, man, I got about a half dozen more I'm trying to get caught up with on that as well. So we'll try to get those. I'm very excited, then, at 4 o'clock today. We got guitarist, songwriter, and veteran of the Albuquerque Music Wars, Rudy Boy, coming in to play a couple from us. He's coming in from out of town just to do this?
18: No, he had some business out of town.
4: Oh, did he? Okay. All right. Yeah. Well, cool. I'm glad he's going to be in here.
18: Yeah.
4: Still trying to get Drake up and Hillary Smith.
18: Yeah, that event that they've got coming up is mid-August. Rudy Boy's on that, Chris Drake. Quite a few locals.
4: Yeah, what event is that, man?
18: I can't remember. It's Rudy won't remember.
4: Oh, yeah, well, I'll ask him about it.
18: Yeah,
4: for sure.
18: Sorry about that.
4: No, that's all right. All right, cool. And let's see, what else? We just said already. We have psychotherapist Lauren Gomez from High Desert Healing. She's returning on this National Tequila Day. To talk about, actually, they're putting on a golf tournament. She wants to talk a little bit about that, but then, of course, she wants to help all of us keep sane in the midst of all the insanity swirling around us today. And we got another pop quiz?
18: Yes, we do.
4: Okay, so we got more ice soap things to give away.
18: Yeah.
4: And you have a Trujillo's weekend notes?
18: Yes.
4: Perfect. We're full up, man.
18: Mm-hmm.
4: So we talked about this a little bit more. Pot up Carlisle, too, about this one. So, Pavia.
6: Yeah.
4: So what's, just waved by the Ravens, right?
6: Yeah, right.
4: I mean, and is that kind of weird to be waving before like preseason starts?
18: No, that's very common.
4: Before even the workouts start?
18: Oh, yeah.
6: It's a tad weird because because you kept them around up till the day before rookies were scheduled to report to camp.
4: Yeah.
6: But they're only going to carry two quarterbacks. So you had three guys competing for the practice squad, third string quarterback, and obviously they didn't feel like he was going to factor into that.
4: Yeah.
18: Well, I don't think it's odd at all. Yeah. There's players cut all the time, and, with his skill level is okay, but his size, everything else, I saw it. The cards were, the writing was on the wall.
4: Well, obviously Lamar Jackson, the franchise quarterback, and even Tyler Huntley, the backup, is good enough to start for some other NFL teams. He's a good quarterback.
18: He's okay, decent.
4: Yeah, then
18: got experience at least.
4: Yeah, for sure. So what do you think? CFL?
18: I don't think so.
4: Carlisle?
6: I think he's going to have a hard time.
4: Do you really?
6: Mm-hmm.
4: I was reading right here. The Canadian Football League's Winnipeg Blue Bombers are interested in him, possibly. I know nothing about Canadian football.
18: They have, Carlisle can correct me on this, but they have some kind of rights to him. To sign him if they want, and that's just trying him out, not necessarily. In other words, if he goes to the league, that's where he goes.
4: Yeah.
18: To Winnipeg.
4: Okay. Yeah. All right.
18: But I don't think it's going to happen.
4: All right. Is the problem his size? Is that what it is?
18: I don't think it's just that. I think it's his attitude. It's definitely that.
4: Oh, okay.
18: He could do a lot of things. Man, when you get drafted or in any, the NFL has interest in you, there's so many other places that they could put you.
4: Yeah.
18: Coaching, this, that, or the other. But if you're uncooperative and you don't have a good attitude, you're not going to make it in any business that would mean like that.
4: Yeah.
18: I think that's the problem.
4: Yeah. All right, well, maybe one day we'll get him in here. You never know.
18: I've tried. Jeff Cimbietta's tried. Everybody's tried. He doesn't do it.
4: Well, maybe not. Now that this just happened to him, maybe he wants to come in. Who knows? Anyway, all right, Friday, and we got news and traffic coming up. 96.3 News Radio, KKOB. That's who we are. Hold on. TJ Trout here, and the Seed Sack Largest Pumpkin Growing and Carving Contest is looking for sponsors. 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

0: north and southbound directions, of course, in that area. So be careful as you make your way through there. I'm Michael Carlisle with KKOB Traffic every 10 minutes on the 7s. See an accident? Call the Traffic Tracker hotline at 505-767-9167. I'm Michael Carlisle from the 96.3 News Radio KKOB Traffic Center.
1: Currently in Albuquerque, it's 95 degrees on 96.3 News Radio KKOB.

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8: From 96.3 News Radio, KKOB, I'm Mike Gabum. New Mexico State Police are investigating an officer-involved shooting that occurred during the execution of a search warrant in southeast Albuquerque early Thursday morning. KKOB's Natasha Leva has insight.
9: According to investigators, FBI agents, DEA agents, and a task force of officers from the Bernalillo and Centerville County Sheriff's Office were serving a warrant at a home in Piru Boulevard around 5 a.m. when gunshots were allegedly fired from a second floor of a residence. State police say that two Bernalillo County deputies and one Centerville County deputy and two DEA agents returned fire toward the source of the shot. The suspect, identified as 56-year-old Victor Pena, later complied with commands and was taken into custody. Pena was transferred to the hospital with minor injuries. No law enforcement officers were injured in this incident, and the New Mexico State Police Investigative Bureau is leading that investigation. Natasha Leva, News Radio, KKOB.
8: State police investigating a serious crash involving Border Patrol agents and members of the National Guard operating on the southern New Mexico border.
10: The accident happened around 4:30 Thursday. New Mexico State Police, Doñana County Fire Rescue, responding to a two-vehicle crash on westbound New Mexico 9. That's the highway that runs along the border between Santa Teresa and Columbus. The crash involved one U.S. Border Patrol agent and two National Guardsmen. Both vehicles were operated by the U.S. Border Patrol. State Police telling News Radio KKOB one occupant was airlifted and another was transported by ambulance to a local hospital. A third occupant was not transported. The condition of the two taken to the hospital is still currently unknown. Officers are still working to determine the cause and manner of the crash. Sultan Chani Salcedo, News Radio KKOB.
8: New Mexico residents are not getting any healthier, despite rising health care costs for consumers and insurance companies. Data from the New Mexico Office of the Superintendent of Insurance shows individual plans sold on and off the state health insurance marketplace as part of the Affordable Care Act saw an average rate increase of nearly 36% between 2025 and 2026. Healthcare Authority Cabinet Secretary Kerry Armijo told lawmakers that in general, people have also gotten sicker and require more complex care now than in previous years. The state's overdose death rate contributes to the health decline rate in the state, with overdose deaths in New Mexico rising in 2025, despite double-digit decreases nationwide. And the New Mexico Department of Health has announced that two New Mexicans

0: have tested positive for West Nile virus.
1: Health officials report that the Bernalillo County woman is in her 70s and currently hospitalized. The other victim, an Otero County man in his 30s, is recovering at home. West Nile virus is spread by mosquitoes and can cause severe illness in people, horses, and birds. Symptoms of the virus can include headache, fever, muscle and joint aches, nausea, and fatigue. Most people experience very mild illness or have no symptoms. However, about 1% of people have more serious infection and symptoms, including neck stiffness, disorientation, coma, tremors, convulsions, muscle weakness, and paralysis. Michael Carlisle, News Radio, KKOB.
0: And a bear's unusual climb ended tragically this week in Union County. According to the New Mexico Department of Wildlife, the bear discovered Monday on top of a power pole east of Gladstone. Officials instructed residents to leave the animal alone and allow it to get down on its own. But the bear stayed on top of the structure as onlookers stopped nearby. Before authorities could respond, the bear suffered fatal injuries. Wildlife officials say the incident serves as a reminder that encounters with wild animals should be handled from a safe distance. I give the same warning to people approaching TJ. I'm Mike Gabe, 96.3 News Radio KKOB.
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3: All right, thanks for hanging out with us. TJ Trout, Trujillo, Carlo, Gabe.
4: Yeah.
3: So, I thought there was a bear right now, hanging out in Rio Rancho, too.
4: They're all over. There's one downstairs in the restaurant.
3: Yeah, I would not doubt that.
4: Yeah. Yeah. Have you ever eaten bear before?
3: Yes.
4: What did you think?
3: It's all right.
4: Okay.
3: Well, I mean, one of my favorite things. I mean, I think there's a reason why bear is not on on menus.
4: Well, I have it from a good source that I can't really reveal that we're going to have raccoon on the menu next week.
3: Yeah, are you sure that thing's a raccoon? You sure Jimothy's a raccoon, though?
4: You're thinking alien, aren't you?
3: I'm thinking chupacabra or something. There's something going on there, man.
4: Yeah.
3: Yeah.
4: Well, you know, to that effect, Doug DeRocher wants to speak to you about some sort of a strange presence, something going on. I told him to bring it to your attention. Well, he's not here now, but I'll send
3: him. I just saw he was just there. What happened? What are you talking about?
4: I don't, you know, I can't explain Doug DeRocher. I try not to get, too close to him.
3: Sure.
4: I don't know.
3: Okay.
4: But I just, we'll handle that a little bit later, but I just wanted to tell you and the entire state, congratulations.
3: What?
4: Well. We're moving on up.
3: Now what?
4: Well, the governor just released this announcement saying that New Mexico, the state of New Mexico, is moving on up, as it says. Mm-hmm. In the Democratic National Committee's rules and bylaws, they've selected New Mexico as the fourth state on the 2028 primary calendar.
3: Oh, okay. I don't care.
4: Wow. Okay, you know what? I wrap it up with a bow. I give you some music, and you shoot me down.
3: Yeah,
4: why don't you drink some tequila and get a little more hospitable?
3: Believe me, I will. I remember they were talking about that, the end of last year, right? Yes. We're going to get up further in the primary. Yeah. New Mexico will get more publicity if we do that.
4: Yeah.
3: Yeah, so what?
4: Wow.
3: I don't care. I mean, it really doesn't make that much of a difference in anything.
4: Oh, okay. You ought to be in politics because you would win with that nice attitude of yours.
3: Yeah, sure.
4: No. Okay. What do you think about this?
3: Okay, what?
4: So, New Jersey Governor Mikey Sherrill?
3: Yeah?
4: She just signed the Fair Price Protection Act, which is against that surveillance pricing.
3: Oh, okay. This is interesting.
4: Oh, now you're excited. Now you're coming back to me.
3: No, this is interesting. So, explain what that is to everybody.
4: Okay. Well, surveillance pricing weaponizes your data against you. Companies figure out where you live, where you shop, and even what you're Googling, and then they use that data to calculate specific, often higher prices for items you need without your knowledge. So basically, to paraphrase that, to bring it all down, is you and I both go grocery shopping.
3: Yeah.
4: They find out from your search history that you really like, I don't know, Pop-Tarts. So when you go pick up your box of Pop-Tarts, they're going to charge you, let's just say, $3. Me, I'm an occasional shopper. They're going to charge me $2.
3: Yeah, I don't like it.
4: Yeah.
3: No, it's horrible.
4: It's scary.
3: It's Big Brotherism to the nth degree. Mm-hmm. Come on, man.
4: And Consumer Reports validates this, saying they examined pricing at grocery chains and found that many items are priced differently for various shoppers, with some consumers paying as much as 23% more for identical items at the same store.
3: That just chaps my hide.
4: You know, TJ, I mean, because you can live without a house, you can live without a car, you can live without a lot of things, but you cannot live without food and water.
3: No.
4: And when you're going to bend somebody over just because they like, I don't know, short ribs or whatever the case is.
3: Yeah, I know.
4: It's insane.
3: Well, it's crap. It's horrible. And, you know, the airlines do the same thing, too.
4: Mm-hmm.
3: The airlines do the same thing.
4: Mm-hmm.
3: You know, well, this individual, well, he flies into L.A. all the time.
4: Yeah.
3: So we're going to raise his rate because he really wants to go to L.A.
4: Yeah.
3: This is crazy
4: and
3: stuff.
4: And the seat preference you have.
3: Yeah.
4: So I mess with him. I tell the agent when I'm talking to him, I'm like, I would prefer a center seat in the back against the lavatory. What do you think about that, sister?
3: Yeah, no. Actually, that's brilliant.
4: But it's nuts. I mean, so over the course of a year, a family could spend $1,200 more for groceries just because of an invisible algorithm.
3: I would think there will be some lawsuits over this if somebody can prove that this is going on.
4: Yeah.
3: I would think there's...
4: You have to, TJ. This is ridiculous. This and surge pricing, you know, like, depending on what time of day you go shopping.
3: Yeah.
4: So if you go in at 4:30 and you buy the same thing that I do, only I'm 10 minutes behind you, how do I end up paying $100 more?
3: Yeah, that's crazy. It's absolutely nuts. It's not fair. It's
4: we're talking about food.
3: It is predatory pricing is what it is.
4: Yeah. It's very disturbing. It gets me worked up like you. I can't.
3: I'll tell you what. A couple things this week, man. A couple things.
4: Oh.
3: Hey, by the way, I got more airline news I'm going to talk to you about later.
4: We love that.
3: Yeah, okay. That's coming up. All right. Good talking to you, though. All right, we got Carl Hour Traffic. Hold up.
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1: All right, traffic right now. You've got that crash, I-25 northbound, just north of Lomas. That is blocking your three right lanes. You're going to see backups past Gibson. Be patient if you're caught up in that. Once you get through there, you got more slowdowns both directions of I-25 in the construction zone. You've also got crash cleanup northbound on 2nd Street. As you approach El Pueblo, you'll see slowdowns in that area as well. You've also got that congestion at West on Alameda near Coors. I'm Michael Carlisle with KKOB Traffic every 10 minutes on the 7s. See an accident? Call the Traffic Tracker hotline at 505-767-9167. I'm Michael Carlisle from the 96.3 News Radio KKOB Traffic Center.
7: Currently in Albuquerque, it's 95 degrees on 96.3 News Radio KKOB.
8: Politics in New Mexico are never boring. 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
3: So glad you're here with us this Friday afternoon. So glad it's Friday, crying out loud. Yeah, TJ Toronto, Rio Carlisle, Gabe. Hey, Monday again, we're having Terry Schirmer around here. Talked to her this morning about the Great Southwestern Antique Show going on not this weekend, but next weekend at Manuel Lujan. Also talked to her about coming in on, she's going to be coming in on Monday in the 5 o'clock hour. We do our own version of Antiques Roadshow when she comes in once a year. That means if you have something that you want appraised by Terry and her crew on our air Monday afternoon when she's here, you need to email me with them. That's tj.troutnewsradiokkob.com. I would like to get a photo of the item you're talking about and a brief description of what it is, whatever you can send us about that. And then Terry, take a look at it and give her your honest your honest opinion on what it's worth. So there you go. That's happening Monday. Terry Schirmer, of course, she's out at Cowboys and Indians Antiques on Central. So great place. You should go into that store, man. That antique shop is almost like going into a museum. It's nice. Really, really cool.
14: I found something.
3: Oh, you did?
14: Yeah, but so a long time ago, my dad had this weird canteen looking thing. It's a kind of a ceramic canteen with a bunch of Mexican designs on it. It's even got like an Aztec Indian on there, and it's like got flowers. It's a really beautiful thing. I don't know. It could have been made here cheaply in the States.
3: Yeah.
14: You know, some ceramic company or whatever, but there's a little chance it could be worth something. I don't know. I'm going to bring it just out of curiosity. It's also broken on the top, like where the nozzle, so you can put all kinds of water. It's, it holds a lot.
3: So it's broken. So, yeah, probably if it wasn't broken, it'd be worth like $50 million. But since it's broken, it's probably worth like 50 cents.
14: Yeah, well, like I said, it could have been just some, you know, trinket bought at Juarez. I don't know. I never found out the story, but it's always been, you know, in my house. And, I've you know, when my dad passed away last year, that was one of the things I grabbed.
3: That's great. Yeah, bring it in. I'm going to go through my stuff, find something too. But this show's always fun. I like doing this show.
14: Yeah.
3: That's Monday at 5 o'clock. We'll be doing that. All right, email bag. You know how this works. You want something on the air, email it to me at tj.toronto.newsradio.kkb.com. Keep it relatively short. I don't need your whole life stories. You subject matter doesn't matter. If you read something, you say, TJ, you need to read this on the air. I can do that as well. If it's good, I'll read it on the air. If it ain't, keep trying. Since it's my show, I reserve the right to comment upon what you wrote. I have one left over about Trump, then I'm going to move on to CYFD. This is from Anna. What drives me crazy that we can literally have the recording of Trump pressuring Georgia officials to find 11,780 votes because he knew he lost, and now he's still going to stand there and accuse Democrats of voter fraud. I am honestly tired of watching this country enable these constant lies and let somebody rewrite reality when the truth doesn't go their way. All right, Anna, thank you very much for that. Now about our conversation yesterday This from Carter when we were talking about CYFD. He says, I read the article you were talking about in the journal. I knew you would be all over it. Right. The problem at CYFD has been going on for far too long, and you keep hearing these issues. You mentioned tearing it down and starting over. You're probably right. But even after that, I don't believe the problem will be solved within the land of manana. I think this will only be resolved from the outside. I don't have a solution, but maybe you can reach the right people to address it. Thanks, Sam Carter. I don't know. I wish I had a solution, too. I just say tear it down and rebuild. And one more from Ken. I have a new name for CYFD, Children Youth Failure Department. Well, there you go. If you're wondering, CYFD, if you're wondering how the general public feels about what's going on over there, now you know. All right, thanks for those. Carla with traffic. Oh, we have a pop quiz, right?
14: Yes.
3: All right, four-pack of Isotopes tickets?
14: Yes.
3: Is that correct? All right, call now, 505-243-3333. I'm going to ask you a very simple question about what happened sometime on the show this hour. And if you know the answer, you win. Simple as that. All right, Carla, traffic, hold on.
15: Well, traffic right now, you've got that crash northbound I-25 north of Lomas as you approach the interchange. It's blocking your three right lanes. You got backups going back past Gibson. Be patient if you're caught up in that. Once you get through there, you got more slowdowns both directions of I-25 in the construction zone. Traffic moving a bit slow right now. Headed west on I-40 near the interchange. You've got a crash northbound 2nd Street near El Pueblo Road. You'll see a little bit of a slowdown in that area. You've also got a crash southbound Coors as you approach Irving. You're going to see slowdowns both directions, of course, in that area. I'm Michael Carlisle with KKOB Traffic every 10 minutes on the 7s. See an accident? Call the Traffic Tracker hotline at 505-767-9167. I'm Michael Carlisle from the 96.3 News Radio KKOB Traffic Center.
3: 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All right, pop quiz time. All right, good afternoon. You're on the air. Who's this?
16: Johnny.
3: Johnny, what official day is today?
16: Oh, man, I don't know. I don't have any.
3: Good afternoon. You're on the air. Who's this?
17: This is Sean.
3: Sean, what official day is today? Drink. Come on.
17: Give me a hint.
3: Alcohol.
17: National Beer Day.
3: No.
17: Oh, come on.
3: Come on, man. He really wanted it. He wanted it bad. All right, where'd you all go? You hung up.
14: Well, better luck next time.
3: All right, one more. All right, you're on the air. Who's this?
18: Adam.
3: What day?
18: Tequila.
3: Yes! Adam, thank you very much for putting us all out of our misery.
18: You're welcome.
3: Hey, thanks for listening, too, man. Really appreciate it. You win. We'll send it to the Isotopes. All right, don't hang up, man. Do not hang up. All right, 96.3 News Radio, KKOB. Hold on.
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15: And traffic right now, crash cleanup continuing northbound I-25 as you approach the interchange. That is blocking your three right lanes. You're going to see backups starting back around Gibson. Be really patient if you're caught up in that. If you can't, just avoid the area. Seek out an alternate route. Elsewhere around town right now, you've got congestion on Alameda headed west near Coors. Southbound Coors, as you approach Irving, you've got crash cleanup going on. That's causing slowdowns in both directions of Coors. I'm Michael Carlisle with KKOB Traffic every 10 minutes on the 7s.
19: See an accident? Call the Traffic Tracker hotline at 505-767-9167. I'm Michael Carlisle from the 96.3 News Radio KKOB Traffic Center.
7: Currently in Albuquerque, it's 95 degrees on 96.3 News Radio KKOB.
3: All right. Looking at a couple things here. Apparently, locally, homicide rates are down. But then again, this is really weird because murder rates are being projected at record lows nationally as well. It says data collected from 30 American cities shows an 18% decrease in the homicide rate from last year to this year, same time. This is according to the Independent Council on Criminal Justice, and it says, should this trend continue, this is going to push the annual homicide rate to the lowest levels in this country in over a century. So, you know what I don't know about this. I don't understand this statistic. I don't understand murder rates. What happens that causes murder rates to go down? Are people just feeling better about themselves? Are people not going outside much? Are people not doing as many drugs? I don't know. What is it?
7: Well, yeah, the drugs right there. That's like the number one problem, obviously, for murderers one way or another, whether it's people robbing people or people killing people over bad deals or just whatever. So I don't know, man. That's a good question. I think you'd have to get whoever made that survey.
3: Yeah.
7: Or somebody who understands it to explain it to us, because I'm curious as well.
3: Right. I mean, I the numbers are numbers, statistics are statistics, but what's behind the statistics, right?
7: Yeah, exactly.
3: What is it? Just random? Up and down, doesn't matter? Is it a statistic anomaly?
14: Maybe it just means that the numbers are literally just down. I don't know. I would
3: put more credence into these numbers nationally and here in Albuquerque if the trend would like continue. Like, okay, murder rates drop, and then they either stay steady or keep going down. Then we know something's going on.
14: Yeah.
3: So, but we don't know. I don't know. I'd like to see over the course of years what happens. All right. Anyway, good news though. What do you say to that? All right, Rudy Boy is going to be coming in here in a couple of minutes, and then psychotherapist Lauren Gomez. It's her turn in the 5 o'clock hour. She'll be coming in. 96.3 News Radio KKOB. Hold up.
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2: From ABC News, I'm Stephanie Officer. The U.S. continues striking Iranian assets in the region while Iran and one of its main proxy groups is also attacking. The U.S. conducted a 13th day of strikes. The Houthis have been targeting ships in a major strait in the Red Sea known as the Bab al-Mandab Strait. ABC's Matt Rivers.
4: We're alongside the Red Sea in what really is shaping up to be yet another front in this ongoing conflict between Iran and the United States, and yet this new front could have a massive impact on the global economy as we watch this all play out. Multiple Saudi oil tankers have been targeted recently in the Red Sea by the Houthis in Yemen. That's the Iranian-backed rebel group there, part of what that group is calling a maritime embargo on Saudi Arabia. President Trump responding, saying if they do this again, the U.S. will hold Iran responsible.
2: More than 500 incoming Howard University freshmen learned this week they have been unenrolled from the prestigious HBCU and no longer have spots for the fall semester starting August 17th. A Secret Service agent assigned to Vice President Vance is facing an investigation related to leaking travel details. According to MS Now, some agents had been frustrated with Vance's last-minute travel plans that have been unrelated to his job, like a helicopter ride to a golf lesson. That reporting has not been verified by ABC News. Here's ABC's Jay O'Brien.
5: The Secret Service says an agent on Vice President J.D. Vance's detail is facing an internal investigation and even a potential criminal probe over accusations this unnamed agent leaked information about the Vice President's travel, compromising his security. A Secret Service spokesperson telling ABC News that, quote, any conduct that potentially threatens the safety of a protectee will not be tolerated.
2: NASCAR Hall of Famer Jimmy Johnson can now boast another honor, becoming the first racer to get a star on the Hollywood Walk of Fame. The 7-time series champion received his official spots for sports and entertainment today. The 50-year-old makes his final cup start at next year's Daytona 500. 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
3: 96.3 News Radio, KKOB, I'm Mike Gaba. Governor Lujan Grisham making state resources available to assist with response efforts to flooding and flash flooding across New Mexico. The governor this morning signing an executive order to direct the New Mexico Department of Finance Administration, Department of Homeland Security and Emergency Management, the Department of Military Affairs for emergency response efforts, and the New Mexico National Guard. Funding from these executive orders may be used for sandbags, communication support, National Guard deployment, and other eligible requests from local, county, or tribal emergency managers. The Zuni Pueblo declared an emergency yesterday. At least 20 homes were damaged by the flooding, some homes taking in 2 feet of water due to those heavy rains. The state's Democratic Party will be holding a meeting of the State Central Committee meeting tomorrow to pick a new lieutenant governor candidate to replace Maggie Toulouse-Oliver, who suspended her campaign for lieutenant governor shortly after winning in the primary due to health reasons.
6: The State Central Committee members will use a ranked choice voting system to decide among four candidates for the post. Stephanie Garcia-Richard, who has the endorsement of gubernatorial candidate Deb Holland, Harold Pope Jr., who lost to Toulouse-Oliver in the primary, Jeffrey Luring, and Tony Pinedo are the four candidates. Voting will be conducted electronically over a 4-day period after the meeting ends, and the results will be announced on July 30th. The candidate who receives the most points will win the party's nomination and appear on the New Mexico 3rd general election ballot with gubernatorial nominee Deb Holland. Sultan Chani Salcedo, News Radio, KKOB.
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9: Kids are heading back to school soon, and it's a nice time to save some money, starting at 12:01 a.m. on July 31st and ending midnight on August 2nd. New Mexico shoppers can skip paying gross receipts tax on some purchases for the state's back-to-school tax holiday. Michael Carlisle has more on that.
10: According to the Taxation and Revenue Department of New Mexico, GRT rates in the state range from 5.25% to 9.44%, while the statewide average is 7.11%. Some of those eligible tax-free items include clothing and shoes priced under $100, computers priced up to $1,000, and handheld calculators priced under $200. Retailers aren't required to participate in the holiday, but those who choose not to have to pay tax on otherwise eligible sales and recover tax costs from customers. Michael Carlisle, News Radio KKOB.
9: Albuquerque native Diego Pavia's time with the Baltimore Ravens has come to an early end. KKOB's Natasha Leyva has more.
11: The Ravens waived the former Heisman Trophy runner-up just days before training camp, making room on the roster for veteran center Ethan Pozick. Pavia had signed with Baltimore as an undrafted free agent and was competing for a developmental quarterback spot. Pavia gained national attention during his college career, not only for his success on the field, but also for his high-profile legal challenge against the NCAA. He successfully argued that his junior college season should not count against his NCAA eligibility, allowing him to continue to play college football and extend his opportunity in benefiting from the NIL compensation. The Albuquerque quarterback now becomes a free agent and can be signed by another NFL team ahead of the 2026 season. Natasha Leyva, News Radio, KKOB.
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15: Little traffic right now. You've got that crash, I-25 northbound near the interchange. That is blocking multiple right lanes. You're going to want to get over to the left, obviously, to get around that. Quite a bit of backups in that area as well. Once you get through there, you got more slowdowns both directions of I-25 in the construction zone. Traffic also moving slow this afternoon, westbound on Alameda between Rio Grande and Coors. And you've got that crash cleanup Coors near Irving. That's affecting both directions of Coors. I'm Michael Carlisle with KKOB Traffic every 10 minutes on the 7s. See an accident? Call the Traffic Tracker hotline at 505-767-9167. I'm Michael Carlisle from the 96.3 News Radio KKOB Traffic Center.
18: Today stays hot and dry with record-challenging temps. Our high, 98 Albuquerque, 88 Santa Fe. Tonight, mostly cloudy with a slight storm chance until midnight. 71 Albuquerque, 65 Santa Fe. I'm meteorologist Olga Breeze for KOAT7.
7: Currently in Albuquerque, it's 100 degrees on 96.3 News Radio, KKOB.
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3: I used to love that show, actually. That's from 30 Rock.
15: Yeah,
3: sure. So, all right. Hey, good afternoon, everybody. Glad you're here with us. DJ Trout, Trujillo, Carlisle, Gamer. So it's nice that Trujillo, so Rudy Boy walks in here. I like spill water all over everything.
14: Oh, man.
3: Yeah.
15: Yeah.
3: And then he used the mic condom, the mic sock to sop up the water with.
14: Uh-huh.
3: I said, "Oh, dude, you got to throw that out." like spit and disease were in that thing.
14: Yeah,
15: it was bad.
14: Disgusting.
3: Yeah,
14: I keep my own.
3: Yeah. Oh, yeah. I know. I tell you. Yeah, this is mine too. I take it with me every day, you know.
14: Yeah. Ever since COVID.
3: Like COVID. It's when COVID is when it started. Everybody started doing that. Yeah. So, yeah, I'm going to talk about one thing going on in the city. Then we're going to talk to Rudy Boy. The city is all excited because ridership is up with transit.
14: Okay.
3: And, I feel good that they're happy about that. But then that got me thinking about why would ridership be up, with the transit system here in New Mexico. And it's pretty obvious to me, gas prices. Don't you think?
15: Definitely.
3: I think it's gas because people...
14: That might be part of it.
3: I think it's a big part of it. I think people can't afford to drive to work anymore when gas gets over $4 a gallon.
14: Well, it's also summertime still. A lot of kids are out of school, so those are all kinds of little factors.
3: Yeah.
15: My daughter takes a train, and I guess the younger kids can ride it, the Rail Runner, for free.
3: Yeah. Oh, cool.
15: Yeah.
3: Yeah. I like the train, man.
15: I do, too.
3: Yeah.
15: I take it.
3: Yeah. I know Gary Johnson hated the train. He used to call it, New Mexico's little choo-choo.
15: Oh, I love it. It's been very, very convenient for me because my daughter is back and forth between her mom and I.
3: Yeah.
15: She's up here in Albuquerque, and I'm in Los Lunas, and that just works out just great.
3: Oh, yeah, that's a quick train ride, too. Yeah. That's boom, she's there, right? Sure. Yeah. Rudy Boy.
15: Hey.
3: Hey, how you doing, man?
15: I'm doing good.
3: Yeah. So it's been a year, maybe?
15: The last time I was here, was it that long ago?
3: Maybe it wasn't a year. I don't know.
14: I don't think it's been a year.
15: I think maybe a good 6 months.
3: Maybe 6 months. Yeah. I have no memory left, you know. So, So what do you been doing with yourself?
15: Just playing the guitar and doing some shows. I just produced a show in Santa Fe called the Four Winds Blues Festival at Tumble Root in conjunction with Tumble Root, and it was like a big success. I had Levi Platero was my headliner.
3: Cool.
15: I had T-Ho from up in Santa Fe, and then my band, and this great guy from Las Cruces named C.W. Aeon. Four wins, four different artists.
3: Yeah.
15: Yeah, worked out good.
3: So, you got there's something coming up, right? That you're going to be playing with a bunch of other people?
15: Oh, yeah. I got it right here. Let's see. It's put on by the Jazz Workshop and the Outpost.
3: Yeah.
15: It's called The Enchantment Blues and Guitars, and it's a tribute to the Three Kings, a New Mexico tribute to the Three Kings of the Blues Guitar. It's featuring Chris Dracup, Tio Dimitrov, Armando Ortega, Levi Platero, myself, Stanley Key, Murray Kelly, Brant Leeper, Alex Morales, Jose Romero, John Patrick Nieto, Michael Mattson, and The Horns by Lee Taylor, Brad Dubs, and Sam Nesbitt.
3: When is this?
15: This is Saturday, August 8th. At 7:30 p.m., Albuquerque Museum Amphitheater.
3: Oh, Oh, cool.
0: Blues Under the Stars, they do that as well.
3: Yeah. You ever been to the Albuquerque Amphitheater?
14: Yes.
3: At the museum?
14: Mm-hmm.
3: That is a great place to go see somebody play.
0: I've done a couple shows there with this Enchantment Guitars, and it's something special.
3: Yeah, it's a very small, intimate amphitheater.
0: Yeah.
3: And it doesn't get enough publicity, because I don't think that many people know it's even there.
0: Right. You know, but they sell out every year. The guitar show sells out every year.
3: Yeah, sure. I remember I saw Chris Drake up there years ago opening for Richard Thompson.
0: Oh, really?
3: Drake, a great guitar, great blues guitarist, a great guitarist in general.
0: Yeah.
3: And then, like, the master, Richard Thompson, comes out on stage and just, I mean, I don't mean this against Chris. He blew everybody away.
0: At that level.
3: Yeah, it was, Chris was fantastic too, as well.
0: Of course.
3: But good you're in here. Are you recording any stuff these days?
0: I haven't recorded anything this year. I do have some songs on the some ideas that I want to go and do a project soon. I just time has just gotten away from me this past couple years.
3: Believe me.
0: So fast. And then all of a sudden, it's like summer just started like yesterday. And then now it's almost done.
3: Yeah, I know. Yeah. It's going to be August, man. We're going to be dead before we know it, man.
0: Oh, man. The heat.
3: Oh, yeah, the heat's going to kill us. Yeah.
14: Rudy, I was thinking of a blues guitar player, pretty versatile, Stan Hirsch. Do you remember him?
0: Oh, yeah, of course. Yeah. I used to go and watch that guy religiously at the Club Rhythm and Blues. He had an open
3: room.
0: I'd go there and watch him, and I would just sit there and like, what could I learn from this cat? Yeah.
14: Yeah, he was great.
0: Yeah, I believe he's still performing a lot in and around Europe.
14: Nice. I saw him.
0: He lives in France.
14: I saw him downtown one time for a fall crawl or a spring crawl, and he was set up by himself on a trailer in the middle of the street on Central Plain, and he had his steel guitars and all kinds of really cool stuff.
0: Yeah, he would do this great version of The Wind Cries Mary. Nice. All by himself.
3: Yeah.
0: Beautiful. Yeah.
3: Oh, fantastic. So, well, I'm glad you made it in, man.
0: Yeah.
3: You got a couple in you, right? You can let go. I tell you what, now we talk too long. We're taking a break. You know, I was going to ask you before we take the break, though. Mm-hmm. Who's your hero, man? I mean, who inspired you back in the day to pick that instrument up and start playing?
0: Well, other than my dad and my uncles and stuff like that, as far as like a mainstream person, it's B.B. King.
3: Yeah, really?
0: And the band AC/DC.
3: Well, that's an odd combination.
0: Yeah, you know, I always refer to it like you remember in the cartoons when like the little devil would pop up on one shoulder and then the angel. So like that's like Angus Young, and then like B.B. King's on the other one. You know, so like whenever I want to sound angelic, I try to imitate B.B. King. You know, like a. But if I want to sound like down and nasty, that's more like an Angus Young thing.
14: That's nice. Yeah,
3: So what you going to do for us, man?
0: Oh, since it's tequila day, I have to do a tequila song.
3: Okay, great. Well, hold that thought. We got Rudy Boy in here with us. Going to be playing a couple for us today. And Carlisle with traffic, 96.3 News Radio, KKOB. Hold on.
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15: All right, we continue to deal with that crash. I-25 northbound near the interchange. That is blocking multiple lanes. You're going to want to get over to the left to get around that. Quite a bit of slowdowns there as well, so be careful as you make your way through that. Once you get through there, you got more slow-moving traffic both directions of I-25 in the construction zone. Headed west on Alameda near Rio Grande, you've got congestion. You've also got crash cleanup continuing on Coors near Irving. That's affecting both directions of Coors. I'm Michael Carlisle with KKOB Traffic every 10 minutes on the 7s. See an accident? Call the Traffic Tracker hotline at 505-767-9167. I'm Michael Carlisle from the 96.3 News Radio KKOB Traffic Center.
23: Today stays hot and dry with record-challenging temps. Stay safe out there. Our high, 98 Albuquerque, 88 Santa Fe. Tonight, mostly cloudy with a slight storm chance until midnight. 71 Albuquerque, 65 Santa Fe. On Saturday, we'll dial back the heat a bit, but increase our rain and storm chances. 95 Albuquerque, 88 in Santa Fe. I'm meteorologist Olga Breeze for KOAT 7.
14: Currently in Albuquerque, it's 98 degrees on 96.3 News Radio, KKOB.
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3: All right, thanks for listening. Glad you're here. TJ Trout, Trujillo, Carlisle, Gabe. We have Rudy Boy in here with us on National Tequila Day.
0: Yeah, I love tequila.
3: Well, who don't? Yeah, come on, man.
0: Yeah.
3: Who doesn't love tequila?
0: Well, every time I drink whiskey, I get real sloppy, you know. Yeah. It's like fire water.
3: Yeah, yeah.
0: But tequila, it makes me happy.
3: Tequila is a happy drunk.
0: Yes, it is.
3: It is. I mean, there's something, I don't know what's in it, chemically or whatever it is. Yeah.
0: So great.
3: You just feel better about life.
0: Yeah.
3: When you're drinking tequila. Indeed. All right, Dave. Good seeing you, man. Thanks for coming in. All right, what are you going to do for us?
0: Well, since it's tequila day, I'm going to do a song a buddy of mine wrote, Jason Self. We wrote it together back in the day, and he let me record it, and it's called Tequila Drinking Woman. And so I had wrote, back in the day, we were in a band together, and I wrote this song for my lady.
3: Yeah.
0: And his old lady was like, how come you don't write me a song? So then he wrote this song. So.
3: Oh, great. All right, Rudy Boy in here with us, live, 96.3 News Radio, KKB. I'm going to move my mic over towards you. All right.

0: you gotta treat me? Why you gotta treat me? Why you gotta treat me? Ooh, so unkind.
1: Nothing better than, nothing worse actually than fake applause.
2: Hey, it's all good. Yeah, I'll take it all I can get.
1: Yeah, I like the way you incorporated tequila into the tequila yeah, song
2: yeah.
1: too.
2: Yeah, I used to do this version of the song Tequila.
1: Yeah.
2: And and it's a really fun song to play on the guitar for me. And then so yeah, I'm gonna throw that in there.
1: Yeah.
2: Yeah.
1: Cool. Very clever on your part.
3: There used to be a punk band here in town called the Pepsi Generation, and they had the biggest slam pits when they would play their version of Tequila.
2: Oh, no way.
3: And they had horn section and everything.
2: Oh, I bet that's great.
1: I'm trying to think of how many other songs out there mention tequila or a tequila songs.
2: Oh, what's that one?
3: Thousands.
2: Jose Cuervo, you are a friend of mine.
1: Yeah.
3: Tequila Sunrise.
1: Tequila Sunrise, the Eagles. Yeah.
2: There's a couple more. There's that. There's some country songs. A lot of country songs have been in there. I just can't remember them right now.
1: Yeah, see. I think of Pat Travers smoking whiskey and drinking cocaine, but that's not tequila. But anyway, when did you decide you were pretty good at playing guitar? How old were you?
2: I started playing the guitar when I was 13.
1: Yeah.
2: And I kind of took to it right away. I just loved it so much. So
1: yeah.
2: But being good, I don't know. I'm still trying to be good.
1: Well, you know what I mean. I mean, because it takes nad to get up in front of people and perform.
2: It's kind of a sickness, actually. I just love, you know, making music, of course. But then I also love everything that comes along with it.
1: Yeah.
2: The traveling and, you know, meeting people and stuff like that. But I'm not very good at being on stage is nerve wracking for me.
1: Yeah.
2: So I had to teach myself how to public speak and that kind of stuff in order so I can do things like that. But making music for me, it's like breathing. So, but when I first realized I wanted to do it, it's like right away.
1: Yeah.
2: When I first picked it up, when I was 13, I was like, yeah, this is what I'm gonna do.
1: This is it, huh?
2: Yeah.
1: Yeah. Yeah. Fantastic.
2: And it's weird when you find out what you want to do with the rest of your life early in age.
1: Yeah.
2: Because other people, you know, it can be hard on relationships in your life.
1: Oh, I'm sure.
2: Yeah.
1: I still don't know what I want to do. All right, Rudy Boy is in here. We got news and traffic coming up. We'll do another one on the other side.
2: Okay.
1: A couple of questions for you, too, as well. All right, 96.3 News Radio, KQB, hold on.
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13: Well, traffic right now, we continue to deal with that crash. I-25 northbound near the interchange. That is blocking your two right lanes at this point. You are going to see slowdowns in that area. Be careful as you make your way through there. Once you get through that, you got more slowdowns both directions.

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1: 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And the United Way of Central New Mexico is stepping up to connect you with the resources to help. 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
2: From 96.3 News Radio, KKOB, I'm Mike Gabem. An Albuquerque police officer was involved in a fatal crash Thursday afternoon while responding to assist with a tactical operation in the metro area. KKOB's Natasha Leva has the story.
3: According to APD, the officer was en route to help officers attempting to arrest a suspect in an ongoing crime investigation when the collision occurred near New Mexico 47 and Isleta Lakes Road on Isleta Pueblo. Well, authorities say the driver of the other vehicle suffered fatal injuries in that crash and was pronounced dead. The Albuquerque officer was not injured. APD has not released any additional information about the driver or the circumstances leading up to the crash. The incident remains under investigation by New Mexico State Police, which is standard procedure in crashes involving law enforcement vehicles. Natasha Laban, News Radio, KKOB.
2: A Rio Rancho man who traded sexual videos of children will be serving a decade in prison. In 2024, Daniel Stumbo used the Telegram app to trade videos of children being sexually abused. Authorities in New Mexico got a tip from the National Center for Missing and Exploited Children that someone was sharing those videos. Investigators with the Bernalillo County Sheriff's Office traced the videos to Stumbo. In May, he pled guilty to 2 counts of distribution and 1 count of possession of videos of sexual exploitation of children. He will now serve 10 years in state prison. The long-awaited effort to clean up toxic mine waste on the Navajo Nation's Pinedale chapter finally broke ground on Thursday after decades of delays.
4: Formerly operated by United Nuclear Corporation, the Northeast Church Rock uranium mine outside Gallup is a top cleanup priority due to its close proximity to surrounding communities and the EPA's concerns about radiological exposure. Navajo Nation EPA Executive Director Stephen Etzidi says while this is a solution for now, it stops short of what the community wants, which is to remove the mine waste from the Navajo Nation altogether. New Mexico Environment Secretary James Kinney says he's glad to see this day come, but getting here took longer than it should have. He said his department is ready to get the ball rolling on more partnerships with the EPA to clean up more abandoned mines. Michael Carlisle, News Radio, KKOB.
2: It's still unclear whether Saudi Arabia will ultimately agree to a nuclear partnership with the U.S. that President Trump insists is in the works. The deal would allow the U.S. to help the Saudis build nuclear power, announced by the Energy Secretary. However, the president added a condition. The Saudis had to sign onto the Abraham Accords. That's the agreement that paves the way for other Mideast nations to have normalized relations with Israel. Saudi Arabia has long said it wants the formal recognition of a Palestinian state, which is something the current Israeli government

0: government will not agree to. ABC's Stephen Portnoy also says there's questions about whether the nuclear agreement could pave the way for the development of nuclear weapons.
1: We've looked at the history of this and the law. This is the Atomic Energy Act of 1954, which arranges for, or allows for a congressional review process once a deal is struck with a foreign country to share nuclear technology. It was controversial to begin with because of the concerns about nuclear nonproliferation and the idea of might this not allow for international inspectors and would the Saudis actually be enriching uranium in Saudi Arabia? The president insisted that wouldn't be part of the deal.
0: The New Mexico Department of Health has announced that two New Mexicans have tested positive for West Nile virus. Health officials report that the Bernalillo County woman in her 70s is currently hospitalized. The other victim, an Otero County man in his 30s, is recovering at home. West Nile virus is spread by mosquitoes and can cause severe illness in people, horses, and birds. Symptoms of the virus can include headache, fever, muscle and joint aches, nausea, and fatigue. Most people experience very mild illness or have no symptoms. However, about 1% of people have a more serious infection with symptoms including neck stiffness, disorientation, coma, tremors, convulsions, muscle weakness, and paralysis. Traffic and weather together next on the 7s. I'm Mike Gabe on 96.3 News Radio, KKOB.
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3: Well, that was a cheery off-air conversation. Anyway, Rudy Boy's in here with us. A little musical interlude for us. A break from all the crap going on in the world right now. So, see? You are serving a purpose in this world.
4: Yeah, well, you know. Music is so important.
3: Oh, it is. Yeah. No, it is. So, I don't know if I've ever asked you this. Mm-hmm. Who have you not seen in concert that you would love to see? And I want to, both dead and alive.
4: Well, like, I've never seen my favorite band, AC/DC, live.
3: Ah, okay.
4: Yeah, and I would love to have seen them, like, even the Brian Johnson era. You know, but really, the Bon Scott era.
3: Oh, yeah.
4: Amazing to see them. Yeah,
3: yeah. Yeah.
4: And then somebody that I would have loved to have seen live that's dead, Stevie Ray Vaughan.
3: Oh, geez. Yeah. You've never seen him?
4: No.
3: Oh, wow.
4: A matter of fact, I play blues guitar and I've studied Stevie Ray Vaughan. I'm not a Stevie Ray Vaughan guy. Like, B.B. King's my guy.
3: So yeah, yeah.
4: But you got to do the Stevie thing if you're going to play out, right? And I first learned about Stevie Ray Vaughan was the day he died.
3: No kidding.
4: Yeah, I was a freshman in high school.
3: Wow. Yeah.
4: And I had a guitar class, and I was walking to the guitar class, and a guy in the class came out, and he's like, "Hey, we lost a legend today." I was like, "Well, who's that?" And he said, "Stevie Ray Vaughan." I was like, "Who's that?" And then then on, I was like, you know, I got a little obsessed about finding out more about him and stuff like that. But
3: yeah. That was a big loss.
4: Oh, yeah.
3: I remember we heard about it. We were on the air at 94 when that happened. It was just like we were stunned.
5: Yeah, that sucked. Yeah. I do remember that day.
3: Yeah.
4: Yeah, he just changed the game.
3: Oh, yeah. Yeah, yeah. Yeah. But just, you know, you always wonder about that stuff, too. Just think what he might have done going forward. Because he was a young man. He was not that old.
4: Right.
3: And just think what he might have done if he would have had like 20 more years.
5: Yeah.
3: You know, so... Stay alive, dude.
4: Trying.
3: All right. All right, Rudy Boy's here. We're going to do traffic. Come back. You can do another one?
4: Sure. Yeah.
3: I'd love to hear another one from you. All right, Rudy Boy. Where are you going to be? Next place you're going to be?
4: Oh, so I'm playing tonight in Las Vegas, New Mexico at Borrachos. And then tomorrow I'm doing a house concert down in Los Lunas. It's like my homecoming show.
3: Yeah, cool.
4: I do it every year. And then Sunday I'll be at the Cactus Cats Blues Jam from 2 to 5 at the Cactus Brewery in Bernalillo.
3: Oh, nice.
4: Yeah,
3: fantastic.
4: Yeah.
3: So you're getting out of here and you're immediately taking off for up north?
4: Yeah, yeah.
3: I figured you were.
4: Yeah, go get my drummer and go.
3: All right, perfect. All right, Carl, I'm with traffic. Hold on.
6: All right, traffic right now. We continue to deal with that crash, I-25 northbound near the interchange. It's blocking your two right lanes at this point. You're going to see slowdowns starting back around Lead Coal. So be careful going through there. Once you get through that, you got more slow-moving traffic both directions of I-25 in the construction zone. You've also got that crash on Coors near Irving. That is affecting both directions of course. You're going to want to be careful going through there. We've also got lights out a number of locations along Unser from about Western Trail all the way down to Montaño. If you encounter one of those intersections, you got to treat that as a four-way stop. I'm Michael Carlisle with KKOB Traffic every 10 minutes on the 7s.
7: 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Call the Traffic Tracker hotline at 505-767-9167. 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
8: Currently in Albuquerque, it's 100 degrees on 96.3 News Radio KKOB.
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3: Talking about shows we've been to, man.
4: Yeah.
3: Yeah. Yeah, those were the days.
21: Those were the days.
3: Exactly. Thank you, Edith Bunker. Rudy Boy in here with us. Glad you're here. Thank you. No, this makes my Friday. I'm very happy you're here. Are you going to do another one for us, man?
4: Yeah, I sure could.
3: Okay. What you got, man?
4: Well, I was thinking about a couple things, but I was going to do this Dylan tune that I like doing. But I kind of do my own little twist on it. I hope you guys enjoy it.
3: Sure. All right, let me move the mic over again. Yeah. Rudy Boy.

0: Sound of one hand clapping. That song makes me weepy for a couple of reasons. The one reason, have you heard Warren Zevon's version of that?
1: No, I have not.
0: Yeah, because he recorded it when he was sick and he was dying of cancer. And so when he did that, it was it took on a whole new meaning for him. Because, you know, knocking on heaven doors, he knew he was dying when he recorded that song.
1: Yeah, I can see that, yeah.
0: Yeah, so that song was in the movie Pat Garrett and Billy the Kid.
1: Yeah, I remember
0: back
1: that.
0: In 1973, Sam Peckinpah. Movie starring Kris Kristofferson and James Coburn, and Dylan was in the movie.
1: I think I remember that. Yeah. It's been a long time since.
0: He could not act with the crap. But no, I love that song.
1: Yeah, I do too. And you know, I put that little end part in there because that's just like, you know, it's how I feel. You know.
0: Well, times are changing, man. You have updated the lyrics to reflect what's going on in society today. So there you go, and I respect you for doing that. All right, Rudy boy. Thanks for coming in, man.
1: Thanks for having me, man.
0: All right, where are you going again? Where are you playing tonight again?
1: Okay, so tonight I'm at Borrachos in Las Vegas, New Mexico. That's at 8 o'clock, and then on Sunday I will be at the Cactus Catch Jam from 2 to 5. And then, of course, I'm on August 8th, I'm going to be doing the Three Kings Enchantment Blues Guitar Show at the museum.
0: All right, fantastic. Great seeing you. And I get the hell out of here because I know you got to go up north, pick up your drummer. And by the way, good afternoon to Carm.
1: Yes.
0: Carmelina, who's hopefully listening.
1: Hey, Carm.
0: Yeah, there you go. All right, we got Carlisle with traffic coming up. Hold on.
2: All right, traffic right now. Some good news. That crash northbound I-25 near the interchange has been cleared. Still going to see some slowdowns in that area, but things moving a lot better now. You do have slow-moving traffic, though, both directions of I-25 in the construction zone. Watch your speed going through there. Westbound I-40 near Coors, traffic moving a bit slow. You've also got congestion headed west on Alameda as you approach Coors. I'm Michael Carlisle with KKOB Traffic every 10 minutes on the 7s. See an accident? Call the Traffic Tracker hotline at 505-767-9167. I'm Michael Carlisle from the 96.3 News Radio KKOB Traffic Center.
0: We're saying goodbye. All right, drive careful. Don't get in a wreck. Rudy boy, ladies and gentlemen. All right. He's damn talented.
3: That was cool, man. He sounds great.
0: His voice sounds good. His guitar sounds crisp. It's good. Everything's good with him right now, man.
3: For sure.
0: You got something?
3: I do.
0: All right, hit it.
4: Trujillo's nose.
0: All right, what's happening, man?
3: All right, a few things happening this weekend. Friday night, of course, tonight at Launchpad, Hot Girl Summer. Hot Girl Summer, that's the name of a song, actually, from, I think, Megan Thee Stallion. So they're just, the name of the show is just Hot Girl Summer, but it's featuring some really good local talent. Willa J. Clark, Maybe So, and DJ Thought Daughter. 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
0: Sure.
3: Some really good stuff. L. Ray has Guilty by Association with Subtle Knife and Funeral Process, and that's some Las Vegas punk, Guilty by Association. Seen those guys before. If you're into some American metalcore from melodic metalcore from Oregon, Revel has Dying Wish. I thought I put Witch, and then I thought I put With.
0: I like the name of Dying Witch.
3: Dying Witch. Thou shalt not suffer a witch to live.
0: Indeed.
3: Over at the First Financial Credit Union Amphitheater, I hate saying that long
0: name. Yeah, I know.
3: Darius Rucker will be playing down over there. Should be a pretty good one as well. Are you into burlesque?
0: Am I into burlesque?
3: Yes.
0: I can't say I am, but I'm not averse to it.
3: Well, it's High Desert Heat Wave Burlesque. Nude Iced Tea ITs over at Launchpad tomorrow night. That's all that's really happening on Saturday. Oh, no, I'm sorry. There's also the Disco, what is this, the Disco Doggle? No, this is Sunday. Disco Doggy, a charity fashion show, an evening of funky fashion, disco dogs, local vendors, and all kinds of cool stuff like that. That's going to be at the Rail Yards Sunday.
0: Cool.
3: And then at Launchpad, Under Oath, the Vans tour to Vans Warped Tour, if you get that. So they're touring their van, then they're headed to the Vans Warped Tour. Big band, big show. And there's something else. Oh, yes, Sunday. This is going to be really cool. This is happening over at Hotel Zazz. You got to go check this place out. I'm telling you, they've got a speakeasy in there. They got pool parties there. This pool party has Prism Bitch from Albuquerque, Sweet Nothing, Simo and the Lovers, and also Deborah Isle is going to be joining both those bands to jam out. It's only $10. Starts at 5 o'clock, and again, it's at a hotel. After you're done there, you can go to the speakeasy. It's very cool.
0: Where is it?
3: Oh man, you're putting me on the spot.
0: Oh, sorry, dude.
3: It's hotels that's it's off of some Central or Loma somewhere there. It's on Central.
0: Okay.
3: Because it's a great view of the traffic going up and down.
0: Oh, okay.
3: It's one of those old hotels that have been converted and remodeled.
0: I know of it. I just don't recall where it is. Okay, I'll look it up.
3: Yeah. So,
0: cool.
3: Yeah.
0: Sounds good, man. And if you want to see Rudy Boy tonight, then make that short drive to Las Vegas.
3: For sure. That sounds good, too. Borrachos.
0: Yeah. Hey, why not?
3: I like
0: right?
3: the name of that, please.
0: All right, this is 96.3 News Radio, KKOB. Hold on.
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2: And traffic right now, you've got those slowdowns both directions of I-25 near the construction zone. You're going to want to watch your speed going through there. We're dealing with that congestion headed west on Alameda. That starts right around Rio Grande. We continue to deal with traffic lights flashing at a number of intersections along Unser. If you encounter any of those, remember, you got to treat them as four-way stops. I'm Michael Carlisle with KKOB Traffic every 10 minutes on the 7s. See an accident? Call the Traffic Tracker Hotline at 505-767-9167. I'm Michael Carlisle from the 96.3 News Radio KKOB Traffic Center.
3: Currently in Albuquerque, it's 99 degrees on 96.3 News Radio, KKOB.
0: I just choked on a biscuit Cheeto. Lovely. Hey, okay. Coming up in just a couple of minutes, she's in the break room right now. That would be psychotherapist Lauren Gomez from High Desert Healing. Actually, they got a golf tournament going on. We'll talk a little bit about that, but then we're going to talk about getting your head right.
3: What are the topics for getting my head right this year or this show?
0: Oh, I don't know. We'll make stuff up about you.
3: I'm going to zone out here soon.
0: Yeah, sure. So, hey, by the way, it is National Tequila Day.
3: Ah, there you go.
0: Yeah, I brought the half bottle in that Natasha Leyba drank half of this on her own. Couple of years ago.
3: Yeah, I put a stop to it. She drank the whole damn thing.
0: Remember that?
3: Yes.
0: Yeah, she broke into my desk and took it.
3: But she did buy you another bottle.
0: She bought me a new one.
3: You have two of them, right?
0: Yeah, I got two. Yeah, this one, I got a brand new one. I haven't opened it.
3: Oh, that was the one that she bought.
0: Yeah. You know, very cool. You know, that's why, you know, at work, man, every once in a while, you just need to have a bottle of tequila in your desk.
3: No doubt.
0: Yeah. All right, so Lauren's going to be in here in a couple of minutes. Monday, Terry Schurmeyer from Cowboys and Indians Antiques is going to be in here talking about the Great Southwestern, excuse me, I told you, Biscocino Antique Show. And we're going to be doing the Antiques Roadshow right here on the air here like we do every year when she comes in. You got something you want her to appraise? Email it to me and send a photo and a brief description, and she will appraise it for you right here on News Radio KQOB. So that's coming up Monday. That'll be at 5 o'clock on Monday. And the Great Southwestern Antiques Roadshow is not this weekend, but next weekend. All right. This is 96.3 News Radio KQOB. I'm flipping LeBron James off on the TV right now. Hold on.
7: 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Colt Gray, the teenager who carried out a mass shooting at Georgia's Appalachee High School in 2024, pleading guilty to 55 counts today, including murder.
11: Mr. Gray, you understand all 55 charges?
12: Yes, sir.
11: And you understand that you
7: right? Two teachers and two students were killed in the shooting, including 14-year-old Mason Schermerhorn. His sister, Alana Schermerhorn Wallace, testified during the plea hearing.
13: First, I was scared. I was shaking. But then when I got to around the end where I looked at him in the eyes, I kind of felt like I had the power, like he didn't control me anymore. And so I said everything I needed to say to him.
7: Gray faces life in prison. As the U.S. and Iran trade attacks, a delegation from Oman is in Tehran today meeting with Iranian officials.
14: Oman has emerged as an important mediator during this war, in part because of their location. They're directly across the Strait of Hormuz on the southern coast, and also because of their ties and their relationship with the Iranians.
7: ABC's Patrick Riebel. The new Gordie Howe Bridge between Canada and the U.S. over the Detroit River opened today, and due to President Trump's new tariffs on Canada, the U.S. was not invited to the opening ceremony. President Trump tonight to speak at the rescheduled White House Correspondents' Dinner after the threat of a gunman canceled the first try. 11 people charged today with causing the deaths of 7 migrants by trapping them inside a train container in sweltering Texas heat after they were smuggled into the United States. U.S. Attorney for the Western District of Texas, Justin R. Simmons.
15: This alien smuggling organization that facilitated the movement of these individuals opened the train car doors. There was one individual inside that then fell out of the car. They left that individual for dead there by the tracks in San Antonio.
7: LeBron James officially announcing he's going to the 76ers for the likely end of his career. 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
9: 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New Mexico State Police are investigating an officer-involved shooting that occurred during the execution of a search warrant in southeast Albuquerque early Thursday morning. KKOB's Natasha Leyba has the story.
16: According to investigators, FBI agents, DEA agents, and a task force of officers from the Bernalillo and Sandoval County Sheriff's Office were serving a warrant at a home in Piru Boulevard around 5 a.m. when gunshots were allegedly fired from a second floor of a residence. State police say that two Bernalillo County deputies and one Sandoval County deputy and two DEA agents returned fire toward the source of the shot. The suspect, identified as 56-year-old Victor Pena, later complied with commands and was taken into custody. Pena was transferred to the hospital with minor injuries. No law enforcement officers were injured in this incident, and the New Mexico State Police Investigative Bureau is leading that investigation. Natasha Leyva, News Radio, KKOB.
9: New Mexico schools can now apply for funding to help enforce policies limiting student use of cell phones and other wireless devices during the school day. The State Office of Broadband Access and Expansion providing $1 million in grants to school districts and charter schools that have already adopted device use policies required under state law. Funding can be used for items like phone lockers, signal blocking storage bags, and network security tools. Applications are being accepted through August the 14th. Coming up, getting their hands dirty. 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
9: The Agriculture and Nutrition Internship Program at the Hubble Agricultural Center in Albuquerque, South Valley is helping students from Rio Grande, Sandia, and Valley High Schools learn about farming, animal husbandry, and food preparation. Rio Grande's culinary teacher, Janet Delgado, said students learn how to read a pay stub, write a resume, and the basics of having a job for at least 6 hours a week. Instructors also teach them child labor laws so students know how to advocate for themselves in other workplaces. The students earn $15 an hour for their work for 20 hours a week over the course of roughly 2 months. Delgado says that the work keeps them off their phones and keeps them engaged. The New Mexico Department of Health has announced that two New Mexicans have tested positive for West Nile virus.
12: Health officials report that the Bernalillo County woman is in her 70s and currently hospitalized. The other victim, an Otero County man in his 30s, is recovering at home. West Nile virus is spread by mosquitoes and can cause severe illness in people, horses, and birds. Symptoms of the virus can include headache, fever, muscle and joint aches, nausea, and fatigue. Most people experience very mild illness or have no symptoms. However, about 1% of people have more serious infection and symptoms, including neck stiffness, disorientation, coma, tremors, convulsions, muscle weakness, and paralysis. Michael Carlisle, News Radio, KKOB.
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2: Well, traffic right now, you've got those slowdowns, I-25 in the construction zone. That affects both directions. That's pretty typical for this time of afternoon. Watch your speed going through there. You do have congestion on Alameda westbound right around Rio Grande. Both directions, of course, near Irving. Traffic continues to move slow there. You've also got traffic lights flashing at a number of intersections along Unser. If you encounter one of those, be sure to treat it as a four-way stop. I'm Michael Carlisle with KKOB Traffic every 10 minutes on the 7s.
12: See an accident? Call the Traffic Tracker hotline at 505-767-9167. I'm Michael Carlisle from the 96.3 News Radio KKOB Traffic Center.
18: Today stays hot and dry with record challenging temps. Our high, 98 Albuquerque, 88 Santa Fe. Tonight, mostly cloudy with a slight storm chance until midnight. 71 Albuquerque, 65 Santa Fe. I'm meteorologist Olga Breeze for KOAT7.
3: Currently in Albuquerque, it's 99 degrees on 96.3 News Radio, KKOB.
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0: We were having an off-air discussion about adult diapers. We're on the air now.
23: Okay. Hi.
0: Yeah. Hey. What's going on? Hey, everybody else. Good afternoon. Look, maybe some rain. Fingers crossed. Did you see the sky last night going home? It was bizarre looking.
3: Well, did you see the lightning last night?
0: Yeah, yeah.
3: That was crazy. That was all on the west side, too.
0: Yeah. Crazy stuff. Yeah. Anybody else? Hope you're doing well. Hope you have a good weekend planned. I got nothing. I'm attending to my seed sack.
23: Oh, there you go.
0: Yeah.
23: That's fun.
0: Up to about 100 pounds now.
23: Oh, my gosh.
0: Yeah, I know. I can't believe it.
23: That's
0: yeah.
23: incredible.
0: Yes, yeah. This could be a biggie.
23: Yeah, it sounds like it.
0: Unless it rots on the vine. Yeah, yeah, nobody cares. All right. Anyway, glad you're all with us. Oh, by the way, I did want to say to everybody, happy National Tequila Day. I just poured a shot for Lauren Gomez and for Trujillo and for myself. And this is a bottle of Casamigos.
3: It's good stuff.
0: Yeah, this is George Clooney's tequila.
3: Oh, no kidding.
0: Yeah, so, all right. Cheers. I can't toast you, but cheers.
3: Yeah. Right. Salud.
0: Now, I'm warning you now because every time I drink hard liquor on the air, I get the hiccups.
3: Well, I might need that adult diaper, too.
0: This is smooth, man.
23: It's super smooth.
0: Oh, wow. Mm. What do you think? Spicy.
3: Very spicy.
0: Yeah, I like it.
23: I do, too.
3: That's okay. High in alcohol content, man. Woo!
0: Oh, yeah. It's 80 proof, I think. So, yeah. This will knock on your ass.
3: Yeah.
0: So...
23: Maybe I shouldn't drink anymore until after talk.
0: Well, you had a night last night. I don't want to share your personal life on the air. But we went
23: to the Matucci's wine dinner. It was their 13-year anniversary celebration at the original location off Winter Haven on the west side.
0: Oh, that one.
23: Yeah.
0: You know, I am bummed about them.
23: Why?
0: Because when I came back into town, they had that Matucci's deli.
23: Yes.
0: And bakery right next to Matucci's.
23: Right.
0: And I loved going. I'll be honest. I like going there more than I like going to Matucci's. Yeah. I like going to the small place.
23: Right.
0: Yeah. Because you get pizzas and breads and, you know, charcuterie and all that stuff over there.
23: Yeah.
0: It was, hey, Matucci's, if you're listening, bring it back.
23: Yeah. That was great.
0: Yeah. It was fabulous. So you had a good night last night.
23: I did. Yeah. That was a ton of fun. So if you work at Matucci's, thank you.
0: Yeah. Fine. Let me take another. Hold on a second.
24: It gets down nice and smooth. You know what I'm saying?
0: All right. Good to see you. Lauren Gomez, psychotherapist, High Desert Healing. This is kind of weird because I never thought that a place that does psychotherapy would host a golf tournament.
23: Yeah.
0: Yeah, I mean, when you think about people that host golf, it just doesn't seem like it would work. But does it?
23: Well, so we're hosting a Top Golf tournament.
0: Oh, Top Golf tournament.
23: Very different.
0: Okay, tell me about that.
23: So you don't have to be there all day playing 18 holes. So this is a Top Golf tournament, and it's going to be a lot of fun. So it's a way for local businesses to get involved, talk about your business, get with the community for a really great cause.
0: Yeah.
23: So
0: okay. Is it at Top Golf?
23: It is.
0: That's why it's called a Top Golf tournament.
23: Yeah. It's at Top Golf August 16th at 9 a.m. So it's a breakfast, food and drinks provided.
0: Okay.
23: And it's a competition. You can win prizes, there's raffles.
0: Okay. How does this work with the golf?
23: Yeah. So there's six, you can have six people per team.
0: Okay.
23: So you just sign up to have a team, and then you're competing for highest score. And then there's also something where you compete against their pro who can drive it the first.
0: Okay, so this is pretty much a driving range competition is what's going on.
23: Exactly.
0: Okay, so you're usually on the driving range and your teams are competing against other people.
23: Exactly.
0: Took me a while to catch on with that. So, all right, cool. And when is this again?
23: This is going to be August 16th at 9 a.m.
0: Okay, August 16th at 9 a.m. And how is it going to benefit you guys?
23: So I have a charity. I get to do a lot of cool things. This is probably one of the coolest things that I do is a friend and I started a charity where we send people in long-term recovery to grad school for free, a full ride scholarship for counseling or social work or something that's related. We have such a deficit of providers here in New Mexico. This is our way to contribute to that. And, you know, honestly, some of the best clinicians are the ones that have lived experience.
0: No, for sure.
23: Been through. Yeah. So we're really, I mean, it's such a big financial barrier to attend graduate school. So a lot of people don't. They don't think they can. Mm-hmm. And this is to help them.
0: That's fantastic.
23: Yeah.
0: All right, cool. So, and I would assume you want to sign up for this, go to your website?
23: Yeah, go to our website. There's a tab on there. And this is actually the precursor to our gala that's going to happen on October 23rd at Sandia Casino. So you can also buy a table to attend that.
0: Okay, so that's October the 23rd?
23: Yeah.
0: At Sandia Casino?
23: Yeah,
0: Sandia. Your gala.
23: Yeah.
0: Okay. Well, you just got it going on, don't you?
23: Yeah, we do a lot of really cool stuff, and it's for such a great cause. And this year, we'll be highlighting some of the recent graduates from when we started the fund. So.
0: Okay. Well, that's cool, because if that's the 23rd, we moved SeedSack up to the 17th, so you could actually attend SeedSack this
23: year. I'm so excited to go this year. I will be there, and if anybody wants to come say hi, please do.
0: All right, perfect. You just set up a booth and give people like mini...
23: It'll be like on Charlie Brown.
0: Yeah, when they like Lucy. Yeah, $5. A nickel for psychotherapy.
23: Yeah,
0: that's a great idea.
23: I think let's do it.
0: You know how popular you would be if you did that.
23: Well, especially if it was only a nickel.
0: Yeah, that's for sure. So anyway, well, good to see you. All right, get out. We're done. No, I'm kidding. All right, so man, I got I'm not gonna say weird things to talk to you about, because a lot of this stuff we talk about sometimes over and over again. One thing that Gabe had asked, and he's not in there, so I'll ask you the question for Gabe before we get to my list, is heat. Mm-hmm. Heat puts people in a horrible mood.
23: For the people that don't like heat.
0: Yeah. Who likes 100 degree heat? Do people actually like 100 degree heat?
23: Me and my sister actually genuinely do. We were talking about how nice it's been just to sit outside in the shade. Yeah,
0: so I know a psychotherapist.
23: Yeah.
0: That I might be able to send you to.
23: Yeah. No, I genuinely do enjoy it. Okay. But if you don't enjoy the heat and you're outside and it's 100 degrees day after day, that's just a huge stressor on your body and on your brain.
0: It's uncomfortable. And I think it's physically uncomfortable. And I think the physicality of it makes you mentally distressed.
23: Exactly. Yeah. Because it literally puts stress on your body if you're sweating and uncomfortable, and then your brain receives all that information and then it gets angry.
0: Yeah. So
23: yes, there is a correlation.
0: Yeah. Okay. So.
23: And I'm sure it's happening a lot all over with these crazy.
0: Well, I'm just wondering, when is this hot? Do people want to see you more? Or not, or don't you keep it? Don't you keep track of something?
23: Well,
0: like?
23: Usually we see a little bit of a lull during the summers because people are on family vacations, but maybe not in this heat. So,
0: that was Gabe's question. Yeah. So, anyway, all right. What I want to talk to you today about, we're gonna take a break and we'll come back and start this. France just banned social media for kids. It's either 15 or under, or just over under 15.
23: I think it's under 15.
0: Under 15. So they just did this. They're like one of the first countries. I think Australia might have done something similar as well, right?
23: Correct. Yeah.
0: So I want to talk to you a little bit about social media and our kids. How does a parent approach their kid about what they might see online? I want to talk to you about online bullying. It's a thing. We know it's a thing. But even online bullying, in your face bullying too.
23: Yeah.
0: So it's yes. So everybody knows of somebody who's been bullied or it's happened to them, right?
23: Yeah,
0: everybody.
23: Yeah.
0: Sure. All right, we got Lauren Gomez in here, psychotherapist at High Desert Healing. Sign up for her Top Golf tournament, and Carlisle with traffic. Hold on.
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2: And traffic right now, things continue to move slow. I-25 near the construction zone. That affects both directions. Also southbound on Coors. Actually, both directions of Coors, right around Irving. Still dealing with slowdowns there. You've got that congestion headed west on Alameda, starting right around Rio Grande. Also, we continue to deal with numerous stoplights out along Unser. If you come up on one of those intersections and the lights are flashing, you got to treat that as a four-way stop. I'm Michael Carlisle with KKOB Traffic every 10 minutes on the 7s.
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18: Today stays hot and dry with record-challenging temps. Stay safe out there. Our high, 98 Albuquerque, 88 Santa Fe. Tonight, mostly cloudy with a slight storm chance until midnight. 71 Albuquerque, 65 Santa Fe. On Saturday, we'll dial back the heat a bit, but increase our rain and storm chances. 95 Albuquerque, 88 in Santa Fe. I'm meteorologist Olga Breeze for KOAT 7.
3: Currently, currently in Albuquerque, it's 100 degrees on 96.3 News Radio, KKOB.
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20: 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K-O-B.
0: Oh, man, you got to come on while we're back. We got to come on the Halloween show and talk about this stuff. The more I learn about you, Lauren Gomez.
23: Right? I know.
0: All right, Lauren Gomez is in here with us, psychotherapist, High Desert Healing. Talked about her the top golf tournament going on. Go to the website if you want to participate in that. Very good cause. Social media. We're hearing so much weird stuff about social media these days. We can start generally. We just talked about France banning social media for kids 15 and under, or under 15.
23: Yeah.
0: Is that a good idea? Is it?
23: Yes, I think it's a step in the right direction. But with me, the way that I think about it is, like, how is that really going to be monitored? Like, how can we really verify somebody's age that's using that app? And kids will find a workaround to anything.
0: Yeah.
23: So I hope that it maybe stalls the process of kids getting social media, or maybe pushes it out a little bit, or makes it more difficult for them to get. But I don't think this is, like, the fix to the issues with social media.
0: It seems, and we talk about this a lot, that technology has advanced to the point so fast that we can't deal with it yet. We are behind the technology and human and being human.
23: Yeah.
0: We're not caught up.
23: No, and I think that, you know, I definitely support stronger safeguards and age-appropriate restrictions on things, but really what this to me is about is more parental involvement.
0: Yeah.
23: Do you know what your kids are doing online?
0: Yeah. How do you do that as a parent? You got two kids.
23: I do.
0: I mean, obviously, one's an infant, so it's, yeah, so I don't think...
23: I don't think she's using social media.
0: No, not yet. But I mean, yeah, how does a parent approach their kid about what they might see online? And then secondly, how do the parents get their kids to actually listen to them?
23: I know. I think it's really difficult because I think inherently kids can be afraid to talk to their parents about things.
0: Yeah.
23: Because they're afraid that they'll get their phone taken away, or that they'll get in trouble.
0: Yeah.
23: But I think that you can start to establish a relationship with your children where they feel welcome to talk to you. They feel like it's safe to talk to you about things that are happening, and for parents to be able to ask questions like, is anything weird going on online? Is anybody asking you for something that you don't feel comfortable or safe around? Is anybody talking to you that you don't know? Just being able to ask general questions.
0: Yeah, but how do you get the kid to be honest with them? I mean, that's got to be tough.
23: It can be, but I think this goes back to just how you raise your children from the start. Like, are you building a relationship where you can communicate safely back and forth?
0: But isn't it true, though, especially, all I can do is think of what I was like.
23: Yeah,
0: I was like an idiot. But, I'm thinking from a guy's point of view. You reach a certain age, girls too, I'm sure, but you reach a certain age with your parents and you naturally rebel. You hate your parents at a certain age. And then after that, you realize, you get older and, oh, that was stupid. I love my parents. You get over it. But they're at a very vulnerable age when they're in their lower teens, young teenagers, right? And so that's the most important part. Your parents need to have that conversation with their kids. But if their kids are rebelling against them, what do you do?
23: I think then maybe it becomes about making sure that they have relationships with people that they do feel safe talking to those things about.
0: Oh.
23: And then those people can help them or bring it to somebody's attention.
0: Like an aunt or an uncle or a sister, brother.
23: Yeah. Exactly.
0: Yeah.
23: So if it can't be the parents, which I understand, hopefully it can be somebody in your life.
0: Okay, so the parents pay the older brother like $100 and say, okay, here, go talk with Johnny over there.
23: Right. Yeah. I mean, I think that it would be so great if all kids could just be like, man, I really need to tell my parents this because my parents could help me instead of being like terrified of what their response would be.
0: Yeah, same. And there's a couple things that are really scary to me. But one is online bullying. That's terrible. Which I want to get to in a minute. The other one is, we were talking about this before, there are apps now where you can sex somebody, and I'm talking like put their heads on naked bodies. Mm-hmm. And I mean, there's actually apps that actually do this and make it easy for you to do that. Yeah. And that's happening a lot, especially with the young girls.
23: Yep.
0: So
23: yeah, it's terrifying.
0: Yeah.
23: And there's just little control that we have over those things. Like if your picture is somewhere online, who knows what somebody's going to do with it. But it's about, if you find something like that, reporting it, you know, doing everything that you can to mitigate those kinds of things from happening. But yeah, it's awful.
0: Yeah. Yeah. But do kids have enough, are they too shamed to go to their parents or go to a teacher or go to somebody to talk about this if something like that happens? Because this is really serious. They need to talk to somebody about this.
23: I will say that, we see a ton of teens at High Desert Healing. They definitely open up to their clinicians.
0: Oh, do they?
23: Yeah. So if, as a parent, you suspect that something is going on that your kid's not telling you, maybe ask them, would you feel comfortable talking to somebody else that is not your family?
0: Yeah.
23: Somebody that's non-judgmental and will just be there to support you?
0: Yeah.
23: Because that could be a great segue into assisting your child.
0: Yeah. I would assume, though, are they reluctant? How does their behavior change if they're getting bullied?
23: Oh, it can change drastically.
0: Yeah. What are some of the signs?
23: Mostly depressive symptoms. Yeah. So withdrawn, quiet, not giving you a ton of feedback if you're asking them questions, not wanting to go to school, having a lack of friends or people that they can talk to. I mean, it's a general sadness that you can see over their face.
0: And especially if it's a dramatic change of what they were like before.
23: Exactly. Yeah.
0: Okay.
23: And a lot of times anger too. Kids get angry if they're getting bullied because they don't know how to respond. They don't know what to do.
0: Yeah. Yeah. It's a big problem.
23: It is. It's really, really tough for me to see, especially since I have kids.
0: And I think down the road, too, I mean, bullying is even more important than we're even talking about, because I think people who are bullied turn into either bulliers or violent, turn to violence when they get older.
23: Sure.
0: I think they should do studies on that, actually.
23: Yeah, I think they are. And I think that there are some indicators out there for if somebody was severely bullied when they were younger, maybe some of the behaviors that they learned from that because they weren't coping from
0: it. Maybe mass shooters would maybe start to go away, you know, because I don't know what I'm talking about, but you do.
23: Well, we just need to take care of our children however we can.
0: Right, sure. All right, we got Lauren Gomez in here, psychotherapist at High Desert Healing. Go to the website if you need help. Simple as that. All right, we got news and traffic coming up. Hold on.
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2: Well, traffic right now, you've got those slowdowns, I-25 near the construction zone. That does affect both directions. Be sure to watch your speed going through there. We continue to deal with congestion headed west on Alameda near Coors. You've also got traffic lights continuing to flash in a number of intersections along Unser. If you encounter one of those, be sure to treat it as a four-way stop. I'm Michael Carlisle with KKOB Traffic every 10 minutes on the 7s.
13: 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Call the Traffic Tracker hotline at 505-767-9167. 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
14: Currently in Albuquerque, it's 99 degrees on 96.3 News Radio KKOB.
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1: From 96.3 News Radio KKOB, I'm Mike Gaba. State police investigating a serious crash involving Border Patrol agents and members of the National Guard operating on the southern New Mexico border. KKOB's Zoltan Chani Soseda fills us in.
2: The accident happened around 4:30 Thursday. New Mexico State Police Doñana County Fire Rescue responding to a two-vehicle crash on westbound New Mexico 9. That's the highway that runs along the border between Santa Teresa and Columbus. The crash involved one U.S. Border Patrol agent and two National Guardsmen. Both vehicles were operated by the U.S. Border Patrol. State Police telling News Radio KKOB one occupant was airlifted and another was transported by ambulance to a local hospital. A third occupant was not transported. The condition of the two taken to the hospital is still currently unknown. Officers are still working to determine the cause and manner of the crash. Sultan Chani Salcedo, News Radio KKOB.
1: Albuquerque native Diego Pavia's time with the Baltimore Ravens has come to an early end.
3: The Ravens waived the former Heisman Trophy runner-up just days before training camp, making room on the roster for veteran center Ethan Pozick. Pavia had signed with Baltimore as an undrafted free agent and was competing for a developmental quarterback spot. Pavia gained national attention during his college career, not only for his success on the field, but also for his high-profile legal challenge against the NCAA. He successfully argued that his junior college season should not count against his NCAA eligibility, allowing him to continue to play college football and extend his opportunity in benefiting from the NIL compensation. The Albuquerque quarterback now becomes a free agent and can be signed by another NFL team ahead of the 2026 season. Natasha Leben, News Radio, KKOB.
1: Time. Running out to sun and surf in Albuquerque, the majority of Albuquerque's outdoor pools are closing within a week. On Sunday, August the 2nd, most outdoor pools will close by the end of the day. Eisenhower, West Mesa's outdoor pools, Sierra Vista, Rio Grande, and Wilson will stay open every weekend until Labor Day weekend. Fall and winter hours for all indoor pools start on August 3rd. And the long-awaited effort to clean up toxic mine waste on the Navajo Nation's Pinedale chapter finally broke ground on Thursday after decades of delays. KQB's Michael Carlisle.
4: Formerly operated by United Nuclear Corporation, the Northeast Church Rock uranium mine outside Gallup is a top cleanup priority due to its close proximity to surrounding communities and the EPA's concerns about radiological exposure. Navajo Nation EPA Executive Director Stephen Etzidi says while this is a solution for now, it stops short of what the community wants, which is to remove the mine waste from the Navajo Nation altogether. New Mexico Environment Secretary James Kinney says he's glad to see this day come, but getting here took longer than it should have. He said his department is ready to get the ball rolling on more partnerships with the EPA to clean up more abandoned mines. Michael Carlisle, News Radio, KKOB.
1: The Agriculture and Nutrition Internship Program at the Hubble Agricultural Center in Albuquerque, South Valley, is helping students from Rio Grande, Sandia, and Valley High Schools learn about farming, animal husbandry, and food preparation. Rio Grande's culinary teacher, Jenna Delgado, said students learn how to read a pay stub, write a resume, and the basics of having a job for at least 6 hours a week. Instructors also teach them child labor laws so that students know how to advocate for themselves in other workplaces. The students earn $15 an hour for their work for 20 hours a week over the course of roughly 2 months. Delgado says that the work keeps them off their phones and keeps them engaged. Traffic and weather together next on the 7s. I'm Mike Gaba, 96.3 News Radio, KKOB.
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1: Hi, thanks for listening. Appreciate it. TJ Trout, Trujillo, Carlo.
6: Hey, Gaba!
1: Yeah, I'm not here.
6: No, just say hi to one of your favorite people in here.
1: Oh, hi, Trujillo. What's going on?

0: No, of course. I've got all her posters. I've downloaded all her music, for crying out loud. What do you want?
1: That's hilarious.
2: That's fantastic. I just wanted to bring you in, you know, just make sure everything's all right with you over there.
0: Yes. And feel free to leave at any time, Lauren, if you feel uncomfortable.
1: Thank you. Thank you.
2: No, we're just enjoying a little, sipping a little tequila in here since it's National Tequila
0: Day. That's what I'm afraid of.
1: This is fun for me. Like, I get to leave work and do something like this.
2: Yeah,
1: like,
2: come
1: this
2: on,
1: is awesome.
2: Man. Yeah, sure. All right, but we're getting back to serious biz now. So, you guys, we're talking about bullying.
1: Yes.
2: I just got a political comment by somebody who just said, yeah, it's hard to get kids not to bully when they see our president do it every day.
1: Mm-hmm.
2: So, Yeah, but anyway, back to kids. You guys treat kids.
1: We do, yeah. So we actually start at age 5 treating children.
2: Age five. Why that early?
1: There's a lot of things. I think most parents tend to contact us when their kid is that young because there's just some concerns they have around behaviors that they're displaying at home, maybe not knowing how to control their emotions or wanting them to learn about emotions early. It could be something like autism.
2: Oh, okay. Yeah. But I mean, but don't little toddlers like that generally have difficulty controlling their emotions?
1: Yes.
2: Because they're immature? They don't know how to do it?
1: Yeah. Yeah. So what we start with is really basic labeling emotions for a child to be able to say, this is how I'm feeling, instead of lashing out and getting really upset and throwing a tantrum.
2: Well, can you tell, I imagine you can. Can you tell the difference between just that and then something more serious going on with a kid?
1: Yeah, we typically can. I mean, there's obviously circumstances where that's not the case. But yeah, most of the time it's just, hey, my kid's really struggling, having really big behaviors. Yeah. What can I do? How can I help?
2: And what are some of the things you're going to be looking for, though?
1: So some of the things that we look for is their ability to assess the emotions that they're feeling and then what they do with those emotions. So how are they acting out?
2: Right.
1: What is the communication like? Because we obviously do a screening of, you know, tell me about what's going on at home or at school. We just want to make sure that there's not any sort of underlying issues like a kid getting bullied, right?
2: Yeah,
1: or
2: sure.
1: not feeling supported by a parent.
2: Like, yeah.
1: That's a pretty big screening for children when they get seen.
2: Do you see that many young kids?
1: Yeah, we do.
2: Do you?
1: Yeah.
2: I was thinking, too, one of the things you might be looking for is autism.
1: Yeah.
2: What are some of the signs that a kid might be autistic?
1: I mean, it's really difficult because it's such a large spectrum.
2: Yeah.
1: Somebody can have a very, very mild case of autism where maybe it's just like a lack of eye contact or not smiling or laughing, all the way to very obvious signs, you know, where somebody is alienating, having a tough time with loud sounds or something that's different from their normal routine.
2: Yeah.
1: So, yeah, it's such a large spectrum.
2: Yeah, interesting. Okay. Yeah. I don't want to get too weird on you.
1: Yeah.
2: but I mean, you know, I mean, out of control, violent little kids. I mean, you know, and of course, I'm thinking of the movie Demon Seed.
1: Sure.
2: But I mean, are there kids that you can look at and go, okay, there's something really wrong with this kid.
1: Mm-hmm.
2: This kid may be, you know, on the path to psychopathy or something.
1: Sure. Yeah. I mean, we definitely do. Maybe not that young, right? But
2: yeah.
1: As they get closer to teens, like 10, 11, 12 years old, we start to see some signs that we bring up to parents that we're a little concerned about.
2: Yeah.
1: And that maybe they're needing a higher level of care or medication intervention, because we do medication management at High Desert Healing too.
2: Yeah, sure.
1: So we have very talented providers that can assist with that if they need to step in as well.
2: Yeah, so this is the first time we've ever talked about this, having kids that young come into
1: sure,
2: you if the parents are having real problems. You know, I would think most of the time it's just kids acting out.
1: Yeah.
2: Yeah, or it's not the problem with the kids, it's problem with the problem with the parents.
1: Yeah. And as clinicians, we will let the parents know, like, hey, so I actually think this is something that you could be working on.
2: Yeah.
1: And your kid and what they're doing is just in response to how you're treating them or the environment you put them in.
2: This gets really complicated, man.
1: There's a reason we go to school for a long time.
2: Well, for sure. Yeah. All right, you require High Desert Healing's assistance with your child or with yourself. Go to the High Desert Healing website. The easiest way to do this. Lauren Gomez in here with us right now, a psychotherapist at High Desert Healing. And again, their top golf tournament going on. What's the date again on that?
1: August 16th at 9 a.m.
2: Well, that'll be fun.
1: Yeah.
2: Yeah, sure. Why not? All right, we got Carlisle with traffic. Hold on.
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5: Well, traffic right now, you've got those slowdowns, I-25 near the construction zone. That affects both directions. Watch your speed going through there. Northbound on Coors as you approach Western Trail, you've got congestion in that area. Traffic also still moving a bit slow, headed west on Alameda near Coors. You've got traffic lights continuing to flash at a number of intersections along Unser. Treat those as a four-way stop. Also, rain falling on parts of the city right now. Watch out for puddling in the roadways. I'm Michael Carlisle with KKOB Traffic every 10 minutes on the 7s.
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7: Currently in Albuquerque, it's 96 degrees on 96.3 News Radio KKOB.
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2: I'll tell you later.
1: Okay.
2: All right, we're back. Thanks for listening. Lauren Gomez in here with a psychotherapist at High District Healing. So, okay. So, we're done with the kids. That's going to be tough, though.
1: It's so tough.
2: It's tough dealing with kids.
1: Especially as a mom now. Like, I can no longer see children. It's just too heartbreaking.
2: Well, but you won't see you for you personally. It's too hard to do.
1: Yeah, but I have really great staff.
2: I'm sure you do. You know, all right, let's move on from kids to vets. We talk about vets a lot. Mm-hmm. Like I said, it's the first time we talked about young kids ever on this air. Yeah. But you work with vets.
1: Yes.
2: Tell me what you've been seeing regarding PTSD.
1: So PTSD is tricky. So obviously PTSD can happen to anybody. You don't have to be a veteran,
2: right? Sure.
1: Right? But obviously that's one of the largest populations that we see it from. And it's, you know, usually a response to them experiencing and witnessing trauma firsthand or seeing it.
2: Yeah.
1: That's including combat, but things like military sexual trauma, that's a really big reason why people seek out help for PTSD, serious injuries, death, repeated exposure to danger. Basically what happens is, you know, their bodies physically return home, but their nervous system remains in that environment.
2: So you're still on edge.
1: Yeah, absolutely. Your nervous system still thinks that you're in danger.
2: Your loud noises and things like that can set, lights can set you off.
1: Yeah. And, you know, a big part of that, too, is the depressive symptoms that you feel with PTSD.
2: Yeah. So what are some of the symptoms that family members and friends should watch for?
1: Gosh, that's also a really wide range. But obviously, if they're alienating from the family, if you notice that maybe they're not able to go to work or not able to function at home, not wanting to do anything, feeling really sad, drinking, drugs.
2: There's
1: a wide variety, unfortunately. Yeah.
2: I'm gonna go back to death. I don't know why, but I mean, if you see that much death, I mean, what does it do to you? I mean, does it harden you against it, or does it make you more vulnerable? I mean, or freak you out?
1: It depends on the person. I think that we all handle situations very differently. It really is a person-to-person dependent on how we deal with situations. Because we have some military members, some that I know personally, that saw a lot of really awful things.
2: Sure.
1: But they're, for the most part, really are okay. It's not something that they think about. It's not something that affected them when they returned home. And then obviously we see the opposite.
2: Is it able to compartmentalize things, and some people can do it better than others?
1: Or some people processed it.
2: No, just have to work their way through it.
1: Right, exactly. Yeah.
2: Okay. So why is even if it's not talking about that, but transitioning back from a military life to civilian life, why is that difficult for some people?
1: Well, because people were going from a very structured way to live, right? Mm-hmm. Being told exactly what they were supposed to be doing at all times, what their mission was.
2: Yeah.
1: And then they get home and it's like, well, now what do I do?
2: Yeah.
1: You know, my whole life isn't detailed out for me. I don't have a mission.
2: Right.
1: You know, what do I do?
2: So you got to figure out to take control back into your own life and make responsible decisions.
1: Yeah. And to want to feel excited to be home and to live a life and to grow and to do different things.
2: Yeah. This is kind of hard to answer, actually, but, you know, I look at, I'm a little older than you.
1: Yes.
2: But, my uncles all were in World War II. Mm-hmm. You know, my dad did not serve, but my uncles did. And they never talked about it.
1: Yeah.
2: But these guys seem to live fairly normal lives.
1: Yes. That might have been compartmentalizing.
2: Yeah.
1: Because you're right, a lot of people, I think it's getting better, but there's still a pretty big stigma about talking about your emotions, especially if you're a man.
2: Yeah.
1: You guys aren't supposed to show them, right? You're supposed to be tough. You're supposed to be able to handle everything.
2: Yeah.
1: So I think
2: I can't handle anything.
1: Right. That's okay. But I mean, I feel like you also lose your professional identity a little bit too, right? When you come out of the military, and some people can transition a lot easier than others can.
2: Yeah. So, like I say, my one uncle, 90 years old. That's when he started talking. He was on his deathbed. Then he started talking about Okinawa and what happened to him on Okinawa.
1: Maybe he felt safe to do it then because of his age.
2: Yeah, maybe. I don't know. Suicide. At what point should friends and family be worried about that? Especially regarding veterans.
1: Well, you should be worried about it for everybody, not just veterans.
2: Oh, sure,
1: right?
2: Of course.
1: Because it happens with everybody. But I think that if there's statements that you're hearing somebody say that's referencing suicide, whether they're joking or not, it might be good just to check in with them.
2: I mean, if somebody says, I'm really bummed, but I'm not going to kill myself or anything.
1: Yeah.
2: If somebody says that to you, see, my radar goes up.
1: Sure. Yeah. And I think it's good to ask follow-up questions. Yeah. Just been like, well, are you okay? Is there something that you want to talk about?
2: Yeah.
1: Sometimes people say I can't do this anymore. I just don't want to be here anymore.
2: Yeah.
1: I think it's always good to check in with somebody.
2: All right. All right, Lauren Gomez here. I got one more very important question for you after traffic. Okay. I have to ask you this question. All right, Daniel's Plumbing, Heating, and Air Conditioning, by the way, having a plumbing emergency. 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
2: 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All right, Carl, with traffic. Hold on.
5: Traffic right now. You've got heavy rains falling over parts of the city. That's going to add to your slowdowns this afternoon. Both directions of I-25 near the construction zone. You got slow-moving traffic. Traffic moving very slow. Both directions of I-40 right now between about Carlisle and Eubank. Be careful going through there. Still seeing some congestion headed west on Alameda near Coors. Lights continue to flash at a number of intersections along Unser. If you encounter one of those intersections, you got to treat it as a four-way stop. I'm Michael Carlisle with KKOB Traffic every 10 minutes on the 7s.
12: 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Call the Traffic Tracker hotline at 505-767-9167. I'm Michael Carlisle from the 96.3 News Radio KKOB Traffic Center.
2: All right, with you, this hour always goes too damn fast.
1: I know.
2: And now it's time for you to leave again.
1: Yeah.
2: Did you hear the thunder out there?
1: I did.
2: Thunder,
1: I can
2: it's
1: see
2: it's raining
1: crazy
2: down,
1: stuff
2: man.
1: Out there.
2: Yeah, it's raining downtown anyway. So Lauren Gomez in here again. High Desert Healing. You need their services. Go to the website. Easiest thing to do. Google High Desert Healing if you need something they do. Okay. My final question for you. Okay. So, what would humanity's response be if the aliens finally landed on the White House lawn? Full disclosure, what would happen? What do you think would happen
1: to, here's my professional
2: to the planet
1: opinion.
2: To all of us.
1: I don't know how professional it is, but I think the first thing would be utter shock, right?
2: Yeah.
1: And everybody's jaws drop and we'd be united in that. We'd all
2: we'd be humans, shock. Right? Yeah. We wouldn't just be like Americans or French or Russian.
1: Yeah. And then I think from that, there'd obviously be like a lot of live streaming, a lot of conspiracy theories, a lot of like really chaos for a while. But I think it also might be like a rare moment of perspective for people. We might suddenly see ourselves as just human beings, right?
2: Yeah.
1: And get outside of ourselves for a minute and unite in fear or whatever it is and feel a sense of connection.
2: Yeah.
1: Maybe
2: yeah.
1: for a little bit.
2: Yeah, for a little bit.
1: I think it would go back.
2: Yeah.
1: But
2: until we find out what the aliens want to do with us.
1: Yeah.
2: Because you figure they're far more advanced than we are, you would
1: but
2: think.
1: But then us here in New Mexico, I think we'd be like, I told you guys. Like, I told you, aliens
2: were
1: real.
2: We've been telling you since 1947
1: exactly.
2: that they've been here.
1: Yeah. So yeah. I think there'd be, I think it'd be really interesting. And you never know.
2: Yeah.
1: I don't totally say that it's out of the picture.
2: Yeah, okay. Well, I don't think I've ever asked you that before either. So.
1: Yeah. I mean, I'd be really scared personally.
2: Yeah. Have you seen Disclosure Day?
1: No.
2: Go see Disclosure Day, the Steven Spielberg film. Emily Blunt and, yeah.
1: I'm scared already.
2: I see you should be scared. All right. Lauren Gomez, thank you very much for stopping in. Psychotherapist again at High Desert Healing. If you need their services, go to the website and they got their Total Golf.
1: Top Golf.
2: I'm sorry. Top Golf going on. And go to the website for more information on that too if you want to participate in the tournament. All right. 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Hold on.
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3: 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So tune in McKenna, Gambino, and Wang for traffic and weather updates on the sevens for your commute. 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
5: All right, traffic right now. You got rain falling over parts of the city right now. That's going to add to your slowdowns. You do have a flash flood warning going on. So be careful out there. You got slowdowns both directions of I-40 between, about Carlisle and Juan Thoreau. So watch yourself going through there. I-25 near the construction zone, you're going to see slow-moving traffic. Traffic also still moving a bit slow on Alameda westbound near Coors. You've still got lights flashing at several intersections along Unser. If you encounter one of those, be sure to treat it as a four-way stop. I'm Michael Carlisle with KKOB Traffic every 10 minutes on the 7s.
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7: Currently in Albuquerque, it's 97 degrees on 96.3 News Radio KKOB.
2: There is a hellacious thunderstorm going on right now.
7: Yeah.
2: Coming through downtown.
7: That lightning
2: and thunder and lightning and wind and horizontal rain. It's crazy. I mean, we need it.
7: Lions and tigers and bears.
2: Oh my, look at it. Pounding
7: feet.
2: Yep, indeed. It's pounding against our windows.
7: I like it.
2: Yeah, just don't hail, all right, please. All right, anyway. We have to wait inside before I go get the car. I want to thank psychotherapist Lauren Gomez from High Desert Healing for being in. Always interesting to have her on the show with us. I always appreciate her coming in. Also, Rudy Boy, thank you very much for coming in and sharing some of your musical talents with us today. He's going to be up. What's the place up in Las Vegas he's going to be at again?
25: Borrachos.
2: Borrachos?
25: Yeah. Drunks. You, me, everybody else.
2: Yeah, okay.
25: That's what borrachos means.
2: Hey, you want to make that short drive up to Las Vegas? Go see Rudy Boy.
7: It's torrential rain right now.
2: Yeah, no kidding, man. It's like nuts out there. Yeah, be careful if you're driving. No doubt. All right. Hey, Monday, again, I'm telling you, Terry Schermeyer is going to come in to talk about the Great Southwestern Antiques Show, which is happening not this weekend, but next weekend. And we will be doing our own version of Antiques Roadshow on the air tomorrow, Monday at 5 o'clock. 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And she will take a look at it and tell you how much it might be worth. So that's happening Monday at 5 o'clock with Terry Schermeyer. All right, Strauss up next, 96.3 News Radio, KKOB. Y'all have a great weekend. 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
26: From ABC News, I'm Dave Packer. The rescheduled White House Correspondents' Dinner is getting underway in Washington.
4: after it was interrupted in April by a gunman. ABC's Mary Bruce is there.
6: Secret Service stepping up security, saying guests will see a visible police presence around the hotel with enhanced traffic closures. All ticketed guests will go through airport-style magnetometer screening to enter the event. The program, though, will be very similar.
4: Earlier today, President Trump met with top advisors behind closed doors at the White House to discuss his options on Iran. Trump asked if there's a U.S. exit strategy.
8: You can just keep doing exactly what we're doing and take them apart piece by piece. We could do it in a more rapid fashion, which we might do. Or we can negotiate with them, which we're also doing right now. I mean, as we speak, we're talking to them.
4: With Iranian attacks and more shipping routes, the escalating war sending oil and gas prices higher, Josh Feldman's on a family road trip from South Florida to Cooperstown, New York.
13: We started at like 350 in South Florida, 360. So it's just been going up every state we hit. The lowest we've seen was like 410, 415.
4: An FDA advisory board voting to recommend two more peptides be added to the drug compounding list. ABC News.